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1: Leading into my first question here. So, yeah, Kevin O'Connell not committing to a starting QB for the 2026 recently, even though they did go and sign Kyler Murray in the offseason for the veteran minimum. We know J.J. McCarthy is still on the roster. That's got to be such an awkward offseason for him. Carson Wentz still on the team as well. So you said it. You alluded to it. KOC said he's not running a close competition. But, I mean, let's be honest. It would be a stunner if Kyler Murray is not under center for week one, barring any preseason injury, right?
2: Yeah, no, absolutely. Because, you know, when you look at Kyler Murray's career, it is certainly not flawless. He would not be a Minnesota Viking if it was. But also, there are a lot of high moments throughout his career. There are stretches like he has played like an MVP. I mean, 2021 was, by Pro Football Focus, a top 10 season and a lot of other metrics too. And then even when you go back to 2024, so not that long ago, he was the 12th best quarterback in the league by PFF, and he had a lot of good numbers, and he had a lot of good games, but no one saw them because it was the 2024 Arizona Cardinals, right? And they went 8-9. They were a mediocre team. They struggled. And then last year, you know, he gets injured early in the season. They decide they're not going to keep playing him. Say what you will, you know, whether that was them trying to tank or whether, you know, they just wanted to go with Jacoby Brissett. But they did go 1-11 after he left. And I believe since Jonathan Gannon arrived in Arizona, they are 2-19 when Kyler Murray doesn't play. So, I mean, I think there's a lot of reason to believe that the Arizona Cardinals organization should be looked at a lot for some of Kyler Murray's, you know, lack of winning there, and not just him. He's a flawed quarterback, no doubt about it. But, you know, when you look at this Vikings team, the weapons that they could put around and the recent success that they've had, a winning season, despite having about the 28th best quarterback play in the NFL last year, that if they were to get the 13th or 14th best quarterback play in the league with Brian Flores on the defensive side, with the weapons that they have, with Kevin O'Connell, I think he still knows how to coach, even though it didn't go that well last year. I think a lot of people believe with Kyler that they can be a seriously competitive team in the NFC. So that does make it really tough for J.J. McCarthy. And, you know, a lot of people use NFL for not for long. I would say it's not fair league. Like, the league has not been fair to J.J. McCarthy. He got hurt right away, didn't get a chance to develop. And then, oh, by the way, you have to follow a guy who won 14 games with basically the same team that's all looking at you saying, well, actually, you have to be better than that somehow. So, you know, he was thrown into a tough situation where he didn't really get a lot of time to develop. He had, I think, four different injuries last year that also stunted his development. But as Kevin O'Connell told us at the Combine, the timeline has changed for this team. O'Connell's under a lot of pressure. There's a lot of veteran players on this team. They can't really wait around. So I think in a dream scenario, J.J. McCarthy turns into, you know, the next Randall Cunningham or something in 1998, plays awesome in training camp, blows Kyler Murray out of the water, and then is their franchise quarterback. That's what would be incredible for the organization. But it's unlikely that J.J. McCarthy went from being one of the worst quarterbacks statistically in the league last year to a couple months later here figuring it out, and he's got it all set. I mean, I think he's got the talent to be a starter, but I don't think that he's ready for that right now.
1: So, Matthew, what do you think will happen to the quarterback who doesn't win this competition? I'm going to give you my thoughts. I think Carson Wentz is going to be the backup no matter what happens. So I'll ask you, to whoever loses this competition between Kyler Murray and J.J. McCarthy, what do you think? One gets traded, released? What do you think happens to the loser of this QB competition?
2: Yeah, I think that if the loser of the competition is Kyler Murray, then it makes all the sense in the world to trade him to someone else. I mean, the Cleveland Browns would be thrilled to have any version of Kyler Murray, even the one that's had down seasons, right? But, you know, I think that if it's J.J. McCarthy, I struggle to see the upside of trading him away unless there's a team that is going to give you a first or second round draft pick. And then you have, okay, all right, well, if he's not going to be the long-term starter, if you don't really believe in him, if you don't like how he looked at training camp, then, hey, if you can get that, then of course. But a third or a fourth round draft pick, I mean, this is a team that has gotten to at least its third string quarterback twice in the last 4 years. And so I think Kevin O'Connell

0: McDonald's a little shaken by that. I mean, last year, everyone who watched football on Christmas remembers Max Brosmer with like 8 net yards, right? I mean, they don't want to have that happen again. And there's definitely a world with Kyler, who has been banged up at times, including last year, where what if he plays the first 5 games of the season and gets an injury, and then you're trying to start Carson Wentz for 12 weeks? I think Wentz can absolutely start for 5 weeks, and last year he was okay as a backup quarterback for 4 or 5 weeks. But if you're trying to go through the rest of the season, I think you would need J.J. McCarthy. And, you know, quarterback can be so unpredictable. I mean, there have been quarterbacks through the years that we have thought are absolutely toast and then turn into good quarterbacks. Teams have almost gotten rid of certain guys, and then they end up being their franchise quarterback. I mean, the Carolina Panthers were thinking about trading Bryce Young. He's still there. People are talking about him on, you know, the upswing. So I think with McCarthy, you could absolutely imagine a situation where Murray plays, gets hurt, McCarthy comes in, shows a great deal of an improvement, and then all of a sudden the Vikings quarterback situation looks different. I think after this year, it would make a lot more sense to trade McCarthy, unless it's just a totally toxic situation. They can't stand to have him in the building. I mean, I doubt that's going to happen. So I think that McCarthy would continue to stay, but if it's Murray, he would more likely be traded.
1: Matthew, Pat and I are very split on what to make of Kyler Murray in Minnesota this year. The diminutive quarterback, whoever has an elite weapon to pepper with targets and Justin Jefferson. Off a disappointing campaign in which he scored only twice and barely crossed 1,000 yard mark in 17 games. How confident are you Justin Jefferson bounces back? What's your fearless forecast on his final stat line this fall?
0: Yeah, I mean, I would be buying this with Justin Jefferson in part because if we go back and look at how DeAndre Hopkins performed with Kyler Murray, and even, you know, Trey McBride was much more of a wide receiver than he was a tight end in Arizona. And I think that was the main reason why Kyler was throwing so many short passes, was because Trey McBride was the only guy that he trusted. And I have had the very challenging task of watching back the last 2 years of Arizona Cardinals football, and it's ruined my summer. But watching like their other weapons, you know, Marvin Harrison Jr. has just not become anywhere near what he was expected to be. He struggles to separate. He dropped balls last year. There were times where he was running wrong routes. I mean, it was a hard watch. And I am now on going to be year 7 of watching Justin Jefferson up close. He doesn't have those problems. I can tell you that. I mean, he is still the most talented receiver in the NFL. And last year, J.J. McCarthy just couldn't find him. But Jefferson, when he played with Darnold, he was an elite top weapon. When Nick Mullins had to play in 2023, he was an elite weapon. When he played with Kirk, he was an elite weapon. So every veteran quarterback that has played in Kevin O'Connell's offense, which is built entirely around Justin Jefferson, has had a lot of success. I think the one issue that I have with Kyler Murray's game is that he bails too quickly on a lot of looks, especially over the middle, and I know that's probably a height issue, but they do love to throw with Justin Jefferson over the middle of the field. So you could see some potential times where Jefferson maybe gets frustrated, he's not being found, Kyler's bailing too early, scrambling, things like that. But for the most part, I mean, when DeAndre Hopkins was there, he threw him the ball a metric ton. So I am expecting that for Jefferson. I mean, there's certainly a question about what the Vikings' upside would be with Kyler Murray, like how far you can actually go with him as your quarterback. But I think in terms of will he throw it to his number one guy, at least the history says yes, he will.
1: Well, Matthew, let's go ahead and stick with the wide receivers on this team. Give us your general thoughts on Jordan Addison and fresh face Juwan Jennings coming over from San Francisco. Do you feel Addison is one of the most underrated WR2s in the league? And what will Jennings bring to the table in his first year with the Vikes?
0: Yeah, I mean, in terms of Addison, I think every guy on this team, all the weapons, including TJ Hockenson, you would be saying, look, if you even get just reasonable quarterback play, these guys are going to be so much better than they were last year because it was nowhere near reasonable. I mean, I think J.J. McCarthy threw more than 24 passes like twice all last year. I'm sure if Kyler Murray is the quarterback, they will ask him to actually throw the ball sometimes. And I could see them getting, you know, behind in some games more than they were last year and having to kind of throw their way back into it. But as far as Addison goes, he's the guy that needs the biggest bounce back, because it wasn't just J.J. McCarthy's fault for Addison last year. His drop rate was triple what it usually is. There were some shocking mistakes that he made that we just haven't seen him make before. And so I think that there's a lot of pressure on him. Plus, there's been off-field stuff with him pretty much every year since he came into the league. But in terms of a talent, his ability to separate, his ability to go up and get it, if Kyler Murray gives him a chance to go get jump balls, it's surprising because Addison is so small, but he is fantastic at going up and getting the ball. I think that Juwan Jennings could be the guy who's left out of the party a little bit. It's a great signing, I think, for the Vikings in terms of he's a great run blocker. He's a great possession wide receiver. And if Kyler wants to get rid of the ball quickly, you know, that underneath stuff, I think will help with Juwan Jennings. But I also don't believe the Vikings want to throw the ball 650 times. I think, you know, they realized last year that, you can lean a little bit more into the run game and defense. And I think they want to kind of try to control and contain things with Kyler Murray, which has not been easy for his other coaches. So I don't know if you can have everybody have their maximum season. So if Juwan Jennings got something like 40 to 50 catches, I think that would be pretty solid and it would be effective for them. But I don't see, unless there's an injury, like a massive upside for Jennings, kind of like it was in San Francisco when they had their injuries.
2: We're talking to Matthew Collar here on BetMGM tonight, Westwood One Sports. He's Brad Evans. I'm Pat Boyle. And Matthew covers the Minnesota Vikings for Purple Insider. Make sure you give him a follow on Twitter at Matthew Collar, C-O-L-L-E-R. We're talking all things Vikings here as we're just a couple of weeks away from training camp. Matthew, is there any scenario here where Kevin O'Connell is on the hot seat this year? I mean, I think he's a fantastic offensive coach, made magic happen with Kirk Cousins in 22, Sam Darnold in 2024, but missed the playoffs in 2023 and last year. This, and again, despite the statistical showing.
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0: They don't win, that he's probably out. I think that he's got a longer leash than that here.
2: And so just as a follow-up there, because, you know, again, if there's anybody that is going to be making that decision, I think folks would want to know who is that up to, along with any trades that happened this year, player personnel, like I said, coaching decisions. So what's the situation look like in the front office this year? Because you had Rob Brzezinski, who is their VP of football operations, kind of handle things, including the draft. From everything that I was reporting that I, you know, consumed, is that it was kind of Rob Brzezinski handling most of the draft after they fired, you mentioned, GM Kwesi Adofo-Mensah. There was also, I feel like, some scenarios and some chatter like, oh, wow, could Could Kevin O'Connell actually be head coach, GM, like the next coming of Bill Belichick here? And then they hired Nolan Teasley just over a month ago to be their official GM. So I guess from what you've covered and what you know about the team in the last couple of weeks here since, who would be making any big-time decisions on coaching or player personnel here for this season?
0: Yeah, when it comes to the decision on the coach, that is 100% ownership. The general manager has absolutely nothing to do with the coach's fate. Like if a coach is going to get fired, it's 100% the ownership that's making that decision. And I'm sure that there would be some influence from the general manager or from other people in the front office or whatever it might be. But they've made that very clear to us over the years. Like they are the ones that make that call. And the head coach reports directly to the owner. The head coach does not report to the GM. It was a fascinating offseason to see how it played out, though, because you know the draft seemed like the coaches were really involved with the draft, which I thought was a good thing because I could see the path for the players. You could see the buy-in from the coaches with the players that they drafted. And then you bring in a totally new general manager. That dynamic is going to be really fascinating with him and Brian Flores and also Kevin O'Connell, because they kind of got to have a lot of influence this last offseason. But is that going to change? If they start out, I don't know, 5-2 or something, are they going to want go out and get some big name player, trade away our future draft capital, when I think Nolan Teasley was brought here mainly to turn around the draft? I mean, if there was one thing that was really not good under Kwesi Adofo-Mensah, it was this team's drafting was just downright awful outside of a couple of first round picks that have worked out. So I think that that could be somewhat of a clash there, and they're going to have to, you know, figure out how to get on the same page. If they don't, then that could weigh into a decision by the Wilfs. But you know, I really do think that the Wilfs being the Vikings owners, I really think that they like Kevin O'Connell a lot. They like this situation a lot. And I think Teasley is probably going to settle down the front office from some disruptive times under Kwesi Adofo-Mensah, where it was a little bit like, who's making these decisions? Is everybody having their voice heard in the right way? So I feel like they made the right call in hiring someone from the complete outside to change things around. But if you're a coach, like once again, it's one of those market indicators, right? If you're a coach and they're already bringing in a new GM and he's not your guy, it's not someone you know from the past, that relationship is going to be something we're paying a lot of attention to.
1: Matthew, last one for me. Aaron Jones and Jordan Mason should work as a tandem in the backfield this season. What do you foresee the workload split between the two being? Is it going to be 60-40 Jones to Mason, more 50-50? Also, what's the upside of rookie Damon Claiborne? Is he a sneaky sleeper in this backfield?
0: So I think that in Purple Insider is calling the plays world, Jordan Mason would be getting the vast majority of the carries. In the Kevin O'Connell is calling the plays world, I think Aaron Jones is still going to get close to a 50-50 split until that separates itself. And this is no disrespect to Jones, who's had an amazing career, but there's only so much you can ask of a running back at this age. I mean, I know that talking about a 32-year-old man is ancient sounds funny, but like from a running back standpoint, you know, you go through history, it's very hard to find many guys who even averaged more than like 4.2 yards per carry at Aaron Jones's age. So if it starts to kind of play itself out that way, they may have to lean on Mason, but they just trust Aaron Jones so much. He is the pass protecting guy, always understands his assignment. He's got great hands in the backfield. He's super high IQ, all those things. And Mason is not a very good pass protector, is a zero impact player in the passing game, but is a beast when he gets the ball in his hand. So I would prefer to kind of have the guy who's a beast back there. But, you know, coaches often go with the guys that they trust. I think in order for Damon Claiborne to make an impact, there would have to be injuries for those other guys, which, of course, is always possible at the running back position. But I think that the fantasy world that has really been talking a lot about Damon Claiborne might be getting ahead of themselves. I mean, we are talking about a sixth-round draft pick and somebody who is undersized. He has great quickness. I mean, he stands out to you even in minicamp and OTAs with his agility and quickness. Like, you know who he is right away, but he has, you know, very little experience. He played at Wake Forest. His numbers weren't even that great at Wake Forest. So you're kind of like, okay, I get it. Like, I see it, and I see the potential path for it if there's injuries. But they even have another running back on the team, Xavier Scott, who is more experienced last year, and they might trust a little bit more right away. And I think that's the key word when I think of O'Connell in the backfield has always been, who is he going to trust the most? I mean, I've kind of seen this play out with a couple other players. Ty Chandler, one off season, was the fantasy hero, and everyone's talking about how Ty Chandler was going to, you know, take this big step. Never really came to fruition. So I'm a little more hesitant on that, even if from what I've seen in front of me, I think, wow, that guy's freaking fast. So I'm intrigued, but I can't quite go there yet to say, oh yeah, like he's going to have a huge role. If they use them even to mix and match things up, I would be impressed. I think he would have to do a lot in order to earn almost any playing time right away.
2: We're talking to Matthew Collar here of Purple Insider for a few more minutes on BetMGM tonight. He's also the author of the book, Football is a Numbers Game. Make sure you check that out. Definitely revolves around Pro Football Focus and the analytical data-driven process that a lot of football teams and football fans are currently in absorbing themselves with. But we're talking all things Vikings here. And so last question here, Matthew, what's going on with fan favorite Harrison Smith? Is the 37-year-old safety retiring or coming back? When should we expect a decision on that? Because I think he could still have an impact on Brian Flores' defense, but by all accounts, he still hasn't made a decision. Do you have any timetable for when that could happen, or are we all just guessing here?
0: So I 100% agree with you. I think he could still have a huge impact because we saw last year at the end of the season, he was playing great. He's getting sacks and knocking down passes and getting interceptions and looking spry. But, 37 is pretty old for a safety. There's not too many that actually get to that point. And what I know about Harrison, and I've covered a very high percentage of his career, is that he will not tell any of us what he's doing. Ever. I know that for sure. If he comes out of retirement, he's just going to be at the team facility one day, and we're going to walk out there and see him. Like that's how he operates. And the same, I'm not surprised if he isn't going to play. I'm not surprised that he hasn't done a big I'm retiring thing, because that's really not Harrison Smith's style anyway. They would have to drag him kicking and screaming to a retirement ceremony. He is one of the quietest superstars of the last decade of NFL football. And I think that, you know, he's probably missed out on a few Pro Bowls and, you know, all pros because he is such a quiet superstar. But I think it is a swing to the Vikings defense. I mean, if he decides, you know, middle of camp, I'm coming back, I think that would be huge for them because there's a big question at that safety position. And the defense last year, it was like someone just flipped the switch. As soon as he came back, he missed a big part of the early season, and as soon as he came back, it was like, okay, that's Brian Flores' defense again, whereas, you know, I think this year they're going to have to make some serious adjustments to have the same level of deception and confusion that all those changes that, you know, Harrison Smith makes out there. I don't know if you can emulate those if you don't have Harrison Smith. So I'll be sitting here waiting to watch, and just to paint you a picture of this, one time...
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1: I don't even know those words at that point. Need something about you were with another man? I don't know, the guy screams at high-pitched lungs, a high-pitched voice, and he does it so well. All right, welcome on back.
2: Kills it.
1: I said, are you going to be my girl? BetMGM tonight, Westwood One Sports. He's Brad Evans. I'm Pat Boyle. The phone number to join the show is 310-840-4910. Huge shout out to Matthew Collar joining us last segment. Great answers, great insight. Gave us some really good opinions as well on what he thinks about Kyler Murray, Kevin O'Connell, this new look Vikings front office, Harrison Smith, and the Minnesota Vikings in general. As we cannot wait for football, baby. Just a couple of weeks away from training camp. Number to join, 310-840-4910. Get an early payout for a two-goal lead. 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And if your team takes a two-goal lead at any point in the game, your bet pays out as a win. The winnings are yours, regardless of the outcome of the game. And so we'll talk about that France-Morocco game coming up in a little bit. But France, 2-0 winners. They're back into the semifinals for the third straight World Cup. So as soon as they went up 2-0, it was like in the 65th minute. Bang, you don't even have to worry about whatever else happens. You took them with BetMGM. You were a winner. And also going back to the first round of the knockout stage, Senegal was up 2-0 against Belgium. If you took them, you would have won despite the fact that they blew that lead and ended up losing. So there you go. It's good stuff. Good stuff going on with our friends at BetMGM. All right, Brad, speaking of the World Cup, we're going to play a little Guess Who. I can't wait. And so just for the folks that maybe aren't familiar with the very popular game Guess Who, break it down for the listeners and the viewers here. How is this going to work?
2: All right, tonight's topic is World Cup countries. Again, there was 48 participants in the battle for the FIFA grand prize this year. So World Cup countries is the topic. I'm going to give you three clues. You're going to get three guesses. And hopefully you're going to absolutely nail these. And I got four different countries to break down. So are you ready to play a little Guess Who country edition?
1: I'm ready. I'm ready, baby. Let's go. I'm very confident I'm going to crush this, and hopefully you didn't give me like Curacao or some very obscure countries.
2: Oh, yeah. Well, we're about to find out right now. All right. Again, the topic is World Cup countries. Play along if you're listening in your car or at home. Clue number one, a sovereign constitutional monarchy located in the Levant region of Asia. What World Cup country is this?
1: Sovereign constitutional monarchy. That's like with a king. They have a. So you tell me this country has a king? Located in the Levant region of Asia. Okay. So I know there's only a couple of Asian countries that are in it. And I'm just trying to think, going back here to the group stage. Oh, geez. Okay. I'm only thinking of the two very obvious ones off the top of my head. So let's just go with one of the obvious ones. I don't think they have a monarchy, but let's go ahead and go with South Korea.
2: Clue number two, ranks number 91 globally in total GDP, specializing in fertilizers, phosphates, textiles, and therapeutic pharmaceuticals. What World Cup country is this?
1: Oh, man. That didn't really do anything for 91 in GDP actually would tell me. That would tell me that this is a smaller country. And 91, I mean, that's got to be. So it definitely can't be Japan. I'm just thinking of the other team who was in the group stage. It can't be a team that's in the knock that made it to the knockout stage, because I think Japan was the only one. Who else was in that group stage? Oh, man.
2: Do you want the third clue?
1: No. I think I know it. Because I mean, there's only one. I feel like there was maybe only like five or six Asian countries in the entire tournament. And I mean, unless you count the Middle East, all right, I'm just going to give you a guess. Because they're the only other Asian country that I can think of, and they stunk, and they were very forgettable. Let's go with Uzbekistan.
2: Oh, good guess, but third and final clue. The body of water along its western border isn't alive, though Phil Jackson probably disagrees. What World Cup country is this?
1: Oh, man. Unfortunately, Phil Jackson would kill me if he heard me say this, but I can't figure it out based off of that. It can't...
2: Focus on Phil Jackson! That's the clue! It's a dead giveaway!
1: I know, but I don't know what the lyric you're referencing. All right. It can't be Japan. They can't be 91 in GDP. Specializing in fertilizers, textiles, and pharmaceuticals. Body of water, western border. So who's on a western border?
2: It isn't alive. That's another key clue, that body of water.
1: Oh, the Dead Sea.
2: Uh-huh. And come on, Pat. I'm pulling it out of you.
1: Maybe you don't have to answer this question if you don't want to, but I'll ask you, could they technically also be a European country?
2: No.
1: No. Oh my God. Definitely I thought I was going to crush this. I have no idea who the hell this is. All right.
2: The answer is Jordan.
1: Of course, you go with Jordan. I'm thinking Jordan's Middle East, I guess.
2: It is, but it's also part of Asia.
1: Yeah, you're right. All right. Well, hopefully there's not too many more Middle Eastern countries. Otherwise, I might bomb at this.
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1: And become a citizen?
2: Yeah.
1: That sounds Middle Eastern. I'm going to go with Qatar.
2: Clue number two. Due to its proximity to the ocean, it features a temperate climate with average highs ranging from the mid-50s to mid-80s. Year round, what World Cup country is this?
1: Temperate climate. You said proximity to the ocean, right?
2: Uh-huh.
1: Hmm.
2: Which ocean?
1: Oh, man.
2: I don't know.
1: Yeah, that doesn't really. You're really jobbing me here. You're giving me nothing.
2: You got a guess?
1: Temperate climate. Average highs ranging from 50s to the 80s. So I'm thinking again, probably near the equator. So it's either, and it's near the ocean. So it's either I'm thinking African coast or I'm thinking Central America here. I'm gonna just throw out. Let's go Panama.
2: Third and final clue: World Cup countries. During the Age of Discovery, from the 15th to 17th centuries, it was a nation represented by Ferdinand Magellan, Vasco da Gama, and others. What World Cup country is this?
1: I know Vasco da Gama. I remember him very well, and I know that he was from Portugal. That's got to be the answer.
2: Ding, ding, ding, ding, ding! Correct! You know you're explorers. Well done. All right, you ready for one more?
1: Yes.
2: 2 out of 3. Not too bad. All right, let's see if we make it 3 out of 4, mi amigo. Okay, World Cup countries, guess who edition. Clue number one. In this ocean-bordering nation, Arabic and Berber are its primary spoken languages. What World Cup country is this?
1: Oh, wow. Okay, I think, well, that's funny you mention that, because I know Berber was on the, it's on the, I was going through my spice jar today because I made some curry chicken, and Berber was one of them. And I know it said Ethiopian under it, but I know Ethiopia is not in the World Cup, so I'm going to go ahead and assume it's one of its neighbors, and the fact that it's Arabic would lead me to think that this is Algeria.
2: Clue number two. An economically rich country, autos, electrical equipment, and various fruits and vegetables fuel its export business. What World Cup country is this?
1: All right. So it wasn't Algeria. I thought it was Africa. So that means Arabic. It's got to be... I mean, I guess this also could be... No, I don't. Can it be Morocco? I don't think it could be Morocco, because I don't. They bordered. I mean, All right, I'm gonna go. I'm not gonna overthink this. Let's go Middle East, and let's go. Ooh. Arabic. Who else is speaking Arabic in the World Cup? All right, let's go with Iran.
2: Final clue. Many Hollywood films, including Christopher Nolan's The Odyssey, have been shot there, though famous 1942 classic Casablanca was not one of them. What World Cup country is this?
1: I think I already said it. I should have stuck with it. It's got to be Morocco.
2: Yeah, you got it. Casablanca was a dead giveaway. I didn't know The Odyssey partially was filmed there. Fun fact. There you go. 3 out of 4, man. I'm proud of you. Nice job.
1: Thanks. Although it took me to the final clues on those other two. So I think, what was that, 35 points? I got 25, 5, and 5, if I'm not mistaken. I'll take it.
2: Well, look, to be honest, dude, Brandon would have cheated his ass off and then claimed that he was perfecto. So you did it the right way. So I applaud you for that.
1: Thank you. All right, we got to take a break. 310-840-4910. We'll get a Scott Fish fantasy update from Brad when we come back. One of the biggest leagues in the world. Brad's in the midst of his draft. This is BetMGM Tonight right here on Westwood One Sports.
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0: boost token. To use the parlay boost token, add a parlay wager made up of entirely of any sport wagers to your bet slip and activate the token. 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All right, Brad, we got a couple of minutes here before we bid you adieu. So give us an update here on the Scott Fish Fantasy Draft. Go ahead.
1: All right. Again, it's a super flex format and a whole bunch of additional flexes, and that being guys that qualify at running back, wide receiver, and tight end. 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And there's a bunch of bonuses for thresholds that you meet in a game. I am drafting at 11 overall. I win CeeDee Lamb. Followed up with the CMC Football Factory, Christian McCaffrey, Jackson Dart against Superflex format in the third round. Malik Nabers, a little bit risky, but I'm going to roll the dice that he is going to be healthy for a large majority of the season. That was in round four. Two picks I made during the show tonight. I haven't revealed them until now. Carnell Tate in the fifth round, the end of it, and then followed up with Sam Laporta, again, premium scoring for tight ends. I think Cornell Tate's going to be a probably 80, 85 catch guy over 1,000 yards, handful of touchdowns, playing a lot of catch-up football there with Cam Ward operating as a WR1 in that Titans offense. And then Sam Laporta, I think he's got to have a monster bounce back season. You know, we were talking about him last night. You're probably looking at least 800 yards. I'm going to say at least 7 touchdowns as well. And throwing like 60, 65 receptions. It's going to be quite valuable in this league. So, Pat, what are your thoughts on Carnell Tate and Sam Laporta?
0: I love me some Sam Laporta. You know, we were talking him up last night. I think he's also big, due for a big bounce back here. Sixth round for him kind of feels like a steal, in my opinion. And then Tate.
1: Yeah.
0: The Carnell Tate for me is a bit of a risk. I'm always very hesitant on rookie wide receiver number ones that are supposed to step into a big role, especially the year that Cam Ward had last year. But you bring in Brian Daboll. You also bring in Wandale Robinson. So it's not just Calvin Ridley, Alec Iomanner, and Chimeri Dike around him. He's also got a solid slot receiver and what should be a pretty decent run game with Tony Pollard. So I am, again, if he ends up being the best wide receiver, and this is going to be a freaking home run pick for you.
1: All right. Well, yeah, I'll take that all day. Look, I think Carnell Tate, it's a format that's going to be similar to the Arizona Cardinals last year, playing from behind early and often that raises a target share in fantasy scoring opportunities. I'm a buyer.
0: All right, Brad, we'll bid you adieu, brother, and we will see you on Monday, my man. Can't wait for it.
1: I can't wait either. Adios, amigos.
0: Coming up next, France rolls to another win on BetMGM tonight.
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0: Right here on Westwood One Sports. 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Let's talk some World Cup, shall we?
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1: If you watch this game today, they never really got tested. They got out of first gear into the second gear in the second half and kind of just put cruise control on 75 and just cruise right down the highway en route to a 2-0 win over Morocco. And that's just how good France is. And I've been a bit skeptical about their defense so far in this tournament because they really hadn't played anybody. Not anybody up to the talent level that Morocco had. Morocco ranked, 7 in the world in the FIFA World Cup world rankings. Those only oftentimes paint you half the picture. But in this sense, Morocco, one of the top 8 teams in the country. It was a rematch of the World Cup semifinals in 2022 when they played each other in Qatar. And France won by the same exact scoreline, 2-0. And I said on yesterday's show, you know, this time around, 4 years ago, Morocco, it was a borderline Cinderella run. They had never really done anything historically as a country in the World Cup, never really looked at as a soccer powerhouse. And then they make this incredible run all the way to the semifinals. And so at the time, it kind of felt like when they played France 4 years ago, they were just happy to be there. And they played in kind of a defensive shell and tried for a couple of really ambiguous counterattacks. But they gave up a goal early in the 5th minute. They tried to hang on as long as they could and then gave up another one late when they had to push numbers forward and lost it 2-0. So this time around, playing each other here in the States in Boston in Foxborough, home of the Patriots, the New England Patriots, I said on last night's show, Morocco's got to be the aggressor. They've got to go for it. They can't play this game the same way they played in 2022. And again, that goal that happened in the 5th minute in 2022 kind of changed the landscape of the game, no matter what happened. But I felt that Morocco was going to keep this game close because of how they played versus Netherlands in the round of 32, which was just over a week ago. Netherlands was the higher ranked team. Netherlands was the small, slight favorite on paper. But I liked Morocco in that game because they have a great defense, and I thought their offense had really started to show some signs of being an elite unit. And they were the aggressor in that game. It was Netherlands who was almost playing not to lose. I remember Zlatan, who's been on the Fox coverage. I love Zlatan Ibrahimovic, one of the great players of all time. The big Swede with the man bun, cocky SOB, but always backed it up. And you know what he said when that game was going to, right before that game went to penalties, was he goes, "I just don't like the way that the Dutch have played this. They've played it not to lose. It's not their identity. And oftentimes that'll lose you a game." And it did. And Morocco, they were the aggressor. They were the ones taking it to Netherlands. They were the underdog that was pushing for the goals rather than trying to play it safe and conservative, hoping to then win it in a penalty shootout. And they ended up winning it in penalties. But it wasn't for a lack of trying to win the game before that. And I thought if they played that way against France, they could keep this close. And they kept it close for 50 minutes. You know, you had a penalty on a really dumb challenge by Mesraoui, who plays for Manchester United, in the 22nd minute. And I thought maybe this could have been a big upset in you know, that was brewing. Because, unfortunately, once again, VAR, video assistant referee, played too big of a role in what happened. It's a clear penalty for Mbappe. That there was no question about that. Really stupid challenge by Mesraoui from Morocco. But then they go and check to see, one, if it was a penalty, which it was clear as day. Two, if there was a potential foul on France in the lead up to that attack, which is controversially the thing that Egypt has been crying about for the last 2 days, that they had one of their goals ruled

0: offsides against Argentina because they committed a foul right before they scored. And so that was the check. But, I mean, you check both things. It should have taken no more than a minute. And so you've got Mbappe, granted, best player in the world, shouldn't be taking terrible penalties. But he had to wait 3 minutes from the time they called the foul for the penalty in the box and the time he actually got to take the penalty. 3 minutes. Three. There's no timeouts in soccer. They have the hydration break, which happened right after this. But, like, you get a foul for penalty, you should be able to take that penalty kick no more than a minute later. I had to wait 3 minutes. That's how long they checked for the VAR review. And again, not that Mbappe should be, that should affect him anyway, but think about it. High pressure situation like that. You're up there thinking about where am I going to kick it? All that, just like a free throw. Just like a free throw for a college player. And I know that you can call timeouts in the NBA and college in between free throws, but let's pretend for a second that you can't. Imagine if you had to wait 3 minutes with no timeout just because of a challenge. Which again, I guess happens. But also, you have several free throws throughout an NBA and college game. You're talking about one goal that could decide every soccer game. So the fact that they took 3 minutes to make that happen and made Mbappe wait so long, I do think it impacted him. And Morocco's goalie, who is awesome, he's their best player, Yassine Bono, makes the save. It was a terrible penalty from Mbappe. And at that point, I was like, oh, all right, that's going to be something that France regrets. That's the turning point. That's the momentum flipper of a game. And Morocco's offense just never got it going. They never really tested France. They had a couple of opportunities, but no really big chances. And you know, kind of disappointing, to say the least. I thought Morocco would score at least a goal. I thought they would score one goal. And if they could hold France to one, they could send it to extra time, maybe win it in penalties. Maybe they would lose a 2-1 heartbreaker. But they never really threatened to score. And they held France at bay for a half. But once that second half kicked off, I mean, you can compare it to any other sport that we watch, that we love watching here, you know, in the States. NFL, NBA, baseball. Think about a team that has been to the championship, World Series, whatever, what have you. Each of the last two times. And they're a favorite to win. You know, think about the Dodgers. Think about if the Dodgers are, you know, playing in the NL wild card like they were last year against the Cincinnati Reds. And the Dodgers are, it's 0-0 going into the sixth inning. Would you really even be worried? Would you really even be worried? That's what it felt like for this game. It was 0-0 at half. Never felt like for a second that France was worried. Never felt like you were worried if you were watching the game hoping France would win. And sure enough, within just 15 minutes of the second half, it took them to the hour mark. Again, I give Morocco credit for an offense in France that has looked so dynamite, so unstoppable, so lethal, with the best player in the world in Mbappe and Ousmane Dembele, who scored a hat-trick in freaking 32 minutes in one of the games already in this World Cup. Michael Olise, who has been awesome. Not to mention the couple of stars they got coming off the bench. Bradley Barcola. And in the 60th minute, Mbappe once again proved why he is the best player on the planet right now. And he's been the best player in the world for at least 4 or 5 years since last World Cup. And he just, again, gets the ball right on the edge of the box and just freaking the way they bend these things, man. Just curls it right in effortlessly. A wizardry goal. And he just curls it right inside the post. No chance for Bono, who's like, look, I think he's 6'5". He looks like he's 6'8" with how big he is in goal. And he had no chance. And so again, didn't even seem like France was really even worried or tested. And, you know, we're starting to get to that stage where it's like, all right, 60th minute, Morocco, all right, maybe upset Bruin. They get one little counterattack. And then here's Mbappe. Oh, you guys need me to finally step up. I missed a penalty already in this game. No problem. Here you go. Here's right out of the top drawer. A little bend it like Beckham. As some of the British announcers would say, a magisterial goal. So one, they get that. They get another goal from Dembele just minutes later, 6 minutes later, and that was it. Bang, bang. 2-0. They kind of coast the rest of the way, and France is back in the semifinals for the third time. They won the World Cup in 2018, beating Croatia in the final. That's when Mbappe was just 19 years old. And then they lose to Argentina in the final in penalties 4 years ago. They're back in the semis. Whether or not they win the title, because I think we recognize that that's a real thing that happens every year in our sports that we love watching. The best team doesn't always win the title. And I don't think France is going to win the title. I don't think they're going to win the World Cup, but they are the best team. And you can maybe make the argument, well, they really haven't played anybody before this. Well, they played the best team in Africa and Morocco. They played a top eight team in the country, and they beat them pretty convincingly, pretty thoroughly. I mean, that's as dominant of a 2-0 win as you'll see. So France is the best team in the world, Mbappe the best player in the world. By the way, there was some concern. Mbappe came out of the game in the 77th minute, went down, was holding his ankle, and had to get substituted out of the game. And then, the Fox broadcast is showing him with an ice pack on his ankle. He said after the game, he said, "I'm all good. Got a knock on the ankle, but it's all good." And he went to talk about the guy that subbed in for him, Jean-Philippe Mateta. Said, "JP was more able than me to play the last 15 minutes. And then you also had a, one of the reporters adding that there are no concerns to have on Killian's ankle." So there was some concern in the game when you see him down holding his ankle. Not, he wasn't writhing in pain, but definitely in some discomfort. He's got an ice pack on his ankle afterwards. He comes out of the game. He's going to be, I think he'll be 100% for the semifinal, which is next Tuesday. But that was the convincing win. If you were hesitant to believe in France, that they're the best team in this tournament, because you said, all right, well, they played Paraguay last round. Would have been better to watch them if they had to play Germany. You know, they coasted past Sweden in the round of 32. They beat Iraq and Senegal in the group stage. Norway played all their backups. They haven't even been tested. Oh, this was a proper test, and they passed it with flying colors. That being said, I am not a believer that they win this World Cup. Because, in case you haven't been listening, we did our bracket predictions before right when the knockout stage began. And I'm sticking to it. I think Spain wins this whole thing. I think Spain's defense is the best in the world. I think they are capable of holding down Mbappe and Dembele and Olise and Doué. And yes, those are the four main attackers from France. Yes, all their names rhyme. Yes, it's very French. And Barcola, Rabiot, I think they can hold all those guys down. I think Spain's defense is the kryptonite to this France offense. And I think Spain is going to win tomorrow against Belgium. And I think they're going to beat France. They're going to knock them out. They'll be an underdog. That's fine. I can't wait. I'm taking Spain. I picked them before the tournament began. I think Spain's going to beat them. I think Spain's going to win this whole thing. 3-1-0-8-4-0-4-9-10. Before we get to Spain-Belgium, you know, just to finish up on Morocco's side here and give them a proper send-off that I feel like they deserve, it's a great team. They were seemingly a Cinderella 4 years ago. They were a dark horse this year. It's a shame they ran into France each of the last two tournaments. You know, if they were in the bottom half of the bracket, if they played Argentina, I think they would beat them. If they played England, I think they'd beat them. If they played Brazil, I mean, Brazil got knocked out by Norway. If they would have played Brazil, though, before this, and they did play Brazil, and they tied them in the group stage, if they had to play them again, I think they would have beat them. I think this is one of the best teams in the world, and it's unfortunate that I don't think they match up well with France. They have to play a team whose strength is defense like them, because I think they could go toe. Honestly, If Morocco played Spain, I think that game goes to penalties. Achraf Hakimi is one of the best players in the world. He plays for PSG. He's their right back, but he's always up making things happen, getting shots on target, whipping in crosses. He's been involved in almost all their goals that they had scored in this tournament. They got a great coach. They got some really, really solid midfielders. Just don't have the goal-scoring capabilities. That's the thing. 4 years from now, when they co-host the World Cup in 2030, it's Morocco, Portugal, and Spain. I think they should be one of the four or five favorites to win the tournament. And a lot of their team is young. A lot of guys in their 20s. I think they have only one starting player that's over 30 years old. And their goalie's fantastic, Bono. And I would love to watch him play in the Premier League or some of the top leagues in Europe. You know, right now he plays in Saudi Arabia. And could you blame him with all the money he's probably getting? But, you know, most teams that you think have a chance to win the tournament, to win the World Cup, they probably need a world-class goalie. Morocco's got it. They've got a lot of they check a lot of the boxes. Goal scoring. And it goes to that saying, obviously it's a massive part of the game. Can't win if you don't score. And they didn't score. And that was it. And all it took was, France had some big chances. And again, the penalty, obviously it's a massive opportunity, but Mbappe choked on it. And Bono also guessed the right way. He had to do that. Knew where he was going. That's part of having a great goalie. But you got to score to win. And outside of those two goals, I would say they largely held France in check. France did have a bunch of shots. I know there was another one. Luka Digne, their left back, smashed one off the crossbar. I guess you could make the argument maybe that France should have scored four goals. But, watching the game, I didn't feel like there was a huge gulf in class between these two other than the 6 minutes where France scored their two goals. But that's all it takes for this team. That's all it takes. You could keep a heavyweight fighter. You can keep a goal scorer. You could keep a three-point shooter down for 95% of the game, but those 5% other, they'll tear you apart, and that'll be the difference. And that was the difference today. 310-840-4910. 310-840-4910. Do you think France is winning the World Cup? And do you agree Mbappe, best player in the world? I don't know if there's really too much debate to be had about that. But I don't think France is winning this. I think it's going to be Spain. And so we look ahead to this Spain-Belgium game tomorrow. Let's get you the odds from our friends here at BetMGM first and foremost. And they've got Spain as a big favorite. I wouldn't say a massive favorite, but a big favorite, and that's deserved. I think Spain is the exact same price that France was today to win in regulation and to advance. Spain minus 160 on the money line to win in regulation. That means they can't go to extra time or penalties. They have to win it in the first 90 minutes. Spain minus 160. Belgium coming off of the 4-1 beatdown of Team USA. Belgium plus 400. To win it in regulation, and the tie, which means the game goes to extra time, is plus 290. However, just to advance to the next round, Spain minus 300, Belgium plus 240. So Spain slightly less of a favorite than France was today against Morocco. And that's not that Belgium's getting too much respect. I just still don't think the rest of the world, our friends at BetMGM, I just don't think they realize how good, how amazing this Spain defense is. And maybe it's because they don't have the offensive firepower, or they haven't shown the offensive firepower that France has shown. You look at Spain's win so far. I mean, they showed it last round. They beat the snot out of Austria 3-0. Or two rounds ago, they beat the snot out of Austria 3-0. They played Portugal, and it takes until basically the last minute to get the game winner. They win that one 1-0. They won their final group stage game against Uruguay 1-0. Remember, they tied Cabo Verde. The sky was falling. I was in Spain for that wedding when that game happened. It was like, and again, you would have thought literally that the world was ending. They tied it 0-0. And they beat Saudi Arabia 4-0. not like they're scoring three goals every game. They've done it in two. Their other, that, you know, they've scored 1, 1, and 0 in their other three games so far. So I get it. Aesthetically, they're not maybe as pleasing as France, who again plays like it's street soccer in a good way. Like where they're showing off all the different, you know, flair and skill moves. And it just looks very pretty to the eye. Spain is a little bit more, it's a little bit more rugged. They're not like the Spain teams of old, where it was just, I heard Ian Dark say it on the broadcast in their last game, where it used to be death by 1,000 passes. And then that kind of, that didn't work. Teams found out, like, all right, you can just, you can pass it around. You can have 80% possession all you want. Go ahead. That's fine. Once you get to the attacking third, we're going to shut it down. And that's why Spain, after having a dynasty where they won the Euros in 2008, the World Cup in 2010, the Euros in 2012, the Euros in 2016, they got knocked out. You know, one of the biggest upsets in World Cup history in 2018 by Russia. And in 2022 at the World Cup, Spain, guess who? Got knocked out by Morocco in penalties after a 0-0 game, a goalless game. Spain at times had relied entirely on their defense and just thought that, oh, we'll get that one goal whenever it happens and we'll protect that one goal lead. Do they maybe still have a little bit of that of them still deep inside? Maybe. Like I said, three of their five games so far, they have scored one or fewer goals. But I just think their defense is unbreakable. It would not shock me again to see them pitch another shutout tomorrow. If I had to give you a final score prediction, I'll say 2-0. Spain over Belgium. So if you're, you know, looking to put a couple bucks in this game tomorrow, I would say probably Spain -1.5, or if you want to play a little SGP, Spain to advance and under 3.5 goals is -1.
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0: Spain's got the defenders capable of neutralizing him. They've got some big guys at the back line. Aymeric Laporte, one of them. They've got some big solid guys that they can handle Lukaku. Jeremy Doku, I'm not worried about. Trust me, I'm a Man City fan for club, you know, for club soccer. He plays for Man City. A lot of flair, rarely does anything with it. And the guy that scored the first two goals, De Ketelaere, honestly, I think that was the best game I've ever seen him play. So I think I'd be shocked if Belgium scores a goal tomorrow. I'd be stunned if they found a way to score more than that. Spain's going to control this game as they always do with the possession. They're the better team. I see them beating Belgium again, 1-0 or 2-0. Maybe if Belgium somehow gets a goal, maybe off a free kick or something that's out of the run of the vein of play, this goes to extra time. I still think Spain will advance. And I think they're going to knock out France. And they're going to be underdogs, and I can't wait. Because I think a lot of people are jumping on the Mbappe bandwagon and the France bandwagon, and that's fine. I know our guy Nick Costos has been saying for a while he thinks France is going to win it, and that's fine. I think they're going to meet their maker in Spain. But La Roja, Spain have to take care of business first tomorrow, and I think they do. I think it'll be a pretty convincing win, almost as convincing as France was today over Belgium. 310-840-4910. All right, we got to take a short break. When we come back, why Christian Pulisic is getting a ton of criticism right now, even though it's been 3 days since Team USA's loss. And I'm going to tell you why I think he should no longer be Team USA's captain. This is BetMGM Tonight. I'm Pat Boyle. Don't go anywhere. 310-840-4910. You want to talk a little World Cup? This is Westwood One Sports.
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0: How much this Christian Pulisic fallout has continued to generate a lot of conversation. And I didn't get a chance to comment on it yesterday or Tuesday. You know, we've had a couple of busy shows here. So I'm going to make my thoughts clear on it now in case I hadn't beforehand. You know, you hear Christian Pulisic. That was after the loss on Monday. And, you know, again, he had to come off early in the second half. You know, clearly hurt, clearly injured with an ankle injury. And, you know, injuries have unfortunately been a very frequent part of his career, both internationally and club. But that quote, man, I don't know if he's ever going to live that quote down. I don't know if he is ever going to live that quote down. I just twisted my ankle, sprained my ankle. It's frustrating to end like that, of course, but now I get time to rest. So hopefully it'll be okay. Now I get time to rest. That is the softest, most tone-deaf statement you could have possibly given. It doesn't get more tone-deaf than that. Now I get time to rest. For what? For what? For the club season that begins in 2 months? And I know soccer, look, they've got a crazy, crazy schedule. It's honestly, it's breakneck. It's too much. They need to revamp how the soccer schedule goes, especially when, and it's not just every 4 years, because Pulisic, who plays for Team USA, you got the Gold Cup next year. That is all the North American countries. It's like the World Cup, but just for North America. That's next year. They've got, you know, all these exhibition games that they play to make money off of in the summer as well, preseason friendlies. But basically, club season goes from about late August, early September, until the last week of May. Think about that. Like, the NFL goes from September to February. That's if you make the Super Bowl. It's September to the first week of January if you're not a playoff team. Like, 4 months. Right? Like, week one of the NFL is like September 8th, September 9th. Last week of the season, week 18 is like January 8th. 4 months. That's it. No matter what, you play your club season from about late August to early September for like the top leagues in Europe all the way to the last week in May. That's 9 months. That's a 9 month season. And then on top of that, you know, Pulisic, he played his last game, plays for AC Milan in Italy, Serie A, played the last game on May 24th. First World Cup game for USA was June 13th. It's less than 3 weeks. And they had to play a couple of friendlies before that, which Pulisic played in both of them. May 31st, a week after that. And now USA's World Cup ended on July 7th. And again, the Italy, Serie A is going to start in less than 2 months from now. So I get it. It happens at breakneck pace. The season feels like it never ends. But that being said, come on, man. You're supposed to be the face of Team USA. They call you Captain America. By the way, he's not even the captain. Tim Ream, who should get reamed out, pun intended. Terrible dad joke, I know. But his defending was god-awful in that game against Belgium. Cost him that second goal. He just gets... Tim Ream is 38 years old, is only in the starting lineup because he's big, strong, and physical. And he got out-jumped and out-physicaled by Keta Leire, the striker from Belgium, who is not a physical imposing force. But anyway, Tim Ream was the captain for Mauricio Pochettino. I don't think Pulisic has officially been the captain of USA for like a couple of years now, but he has worn the captain armband in the past. He's kind of recognized by most of us as the face of the team. He's the best player. He's the face of the team. You can't have the face of the team talking about in the moments after the season ended that, oh, well, yeah, my ankle's hurt, but now I get time to rest. Like, imagine LeBron, Michael Jordan, Shohei Ohtani, Aaron Judge, Patrick Mahomes, Sam Darnold, just because he won the Super Bowl. Imagine any of those guys right after the season comes to an end in a playoff loss, and those guys were hurt in that game. Whether they had to leave the game or not, I know in soccer it's, you know, you get like substitutions are normal. Once you get subbed out, you can't go back in. Like, it's not, you normally, you know, you don't see that in our major sports. But again, whether you had to leave the game or not, let's say they get hurt. Imagine any of those guys, the faces of the team, faces of the leagues, faces of the sport. Imagine after a season-ending loss. Yeah, how's the ankle feeling? Yeah, well, it's whatever. You know, I sprained it. It doesn't feel great, but at least I have time to rest now.
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0: Didn't do anything before he got hurt and did not do nearly a single thing in the entire tournament. There you go. And soccer, you're one of 11. Think about any other sport. Your best player basically does nothing. You're not going to win. And then on top of that, shows that they're a terrible leader. Like, I'm sorry. I don't care what how hurt the ankle is. And by the way, I saw that there was the Athletic reported that he sustained a bone bruise and microfracture in his lower leg against Belgium, and he's going to be sidelined for several weeks. Okay, yeah, you're going to have time to rest now. You shouldn't say it. You should never say that. Your dreams just came to an end. That was maybe Team USA's best chance of making a run. Who the hell knows what this team's going to look like in 4 years? I'm optimistic. But look at the rest of the world. Look how great some of these teams are. Like, and even in 4 years from now, outside of a kid that's 14 right now, who's 18 when the 2030 World Cup happens, and all of a sudden we've got one of the best players in the world on Team USA. Outside of that happening, Team USA beating France, they beating Spain, they beating England, they beating Argentina. Even when Messi retires, Argentina's still a pretty damn good team outside him. No. So that might have been their best chance, and their dreams came shattering back down to earth, and Pulisic after the game says, at least I have time to rest. Horrible look. And by the way, I haven't even mentioned that you got some of the people piling on right now. Tim Howard, best goalie in U.S. history, basically saying that what I would say about him is when someone shows you who they are, you believe them.
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0: Day here in July. We got the sports going on, baby. And we'll get some calls as well when we return. We got some phone callers on the line. 310-840-4910. I'm Pat Boyle. 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
1: All right, welcome on back. 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I'm Pat Boyle. Let's get right to your phone calls here. You want to join the show, 310-840-4910. You could call, you can text. It'll be a bit of a short segment here. We have a hard out in a couple of minutes, so we'll grab one phone caller now. We'll grab as many phone callers as we can next segment, so hang on patiently. But let's get to Ahmed, who's in Buffalo, next up on BetMGM Tonight. Ahmed's on line one. What's going on, Ahmed?
2: Hey, man, I heard you talking about Kylian Mbappe being the best player in the world right now.
1: Yes.
2: I would respectfully disagree, and I'm a little surprised you overlooked your boy from Manchester City, a guy named Erling Haaland, who's, I would say, doing more with less, a less stacked team than France, which could field two teams in the World Cup with how much talent they have. Guys to feed him the ball, guys to help him, guys to help get the most out of Mbappe, guys to make the defenders have to pick who they're going to cover between him and Dembele and some of the other threats they have. Haaland's a man by himself on that Norway team. And everybody knows that's who's scoring. And everybody's covering him with their best defender. And he's still getting it done every single game. He's got 60 goals and 54 appearances, by the way. He's averaging more than a goal a game for that team. And in the last, I want to say, 16 months, they've lost two games that he didn't play for them. He wasn't available. So for me, Haaland's the best guy in the world right now.
1: Wow. Look, Ahmed, as a Man City fan, again, I love that. Is music to my ears, man. I love hearing that. I appreciate the call. Appreciate you bringing some good soccer opinions to the show. That's great. It's awesome. And don't get me wrong. I do think Haaland is maybe up there, right up there with anybody else as the best striker in the world, especially a poacher, a guy that can finish anything that is fed his way in the box, the headers, all the short finishes that he's already had. He had the one tap in on a shot that he didn't even hit that well. So look, trust me, I love that. And as a Man City fan, I've watched Haaland, unfortunately, too many times become invisible during the game. If the ball is not fed to him, he doesn't have the passing skills. He doesn't have the dribbling skills that Mbappe has. I love Haaland. I love him. He's awesome. He's beautiful. The blonde hair is incredible. I don't think he's as great as a complete player as Mbappe is. It's a great point you mentioned. Mbappe's got all the help around him. Haaland doesn't have much. I still think Mbappe's the best player, but that was a great call. All right, more soccer, and we'll do hot or cold when we return. I'm Pat Boyle. This is BetMGM Tonight. On
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1: 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And then you can listen to the show on the Westwood One Sports app, the Odyssey app, SiriusXM Channel 375, and hundreds of local affiliates throughout North America. We'll get to hot or cold here in just a second. And also in this final hour, teams are sending Rich Paul and LeBron voice memos. What is happening? Also, Mark Cuban speaks up again on getting freezed out of the Dallas Mavericks and the whole Luka trade, and I'm honestly getting sick of it. And plus, we will preview the men's Wimbledon semifinals tomorrow and talk about what a painful loss that was today for Coco Gauff. We also got hot or cold here coming up in just a couple of moments, but final hour is always open phone lines for you guys, 310-840-4910.

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1: Doesn't talk to the commentators. I'm assuming he means that Landon Donovan was probably saying he doesn't come and talk to me. And again, I think Alexi Lalas is infuriating and he's so annoying, but probably doesn't talk to him.
2: What did he do? He lost to Ghana. What did Alexi Lalas do? These guys didn't do anything ever. I mean, go look at Pulisic AC Milan highlights. And first of all, what's he supposed to say when the goalie and the defense light the whole World Cup on fire? We were in that game, and then I can't get out of my own end. Let me just give it to Lukaku on this. How dare you come at Christian Pulisic for this? What's he supposed to do? Go play goalie? Is he supposed to score 3 goals? This is just classic America. And the people criticizing him, again, see the AC Milan. He is better than everybody else. He's better than all those people. And there's nobody else on it. Who do you want to be captain? Like, who did anything? They played Paraguay, Australia, Turkey, and Bosnia. And they couldn't even, their B team couldn't even beat Turkey. Nobody on Team USA did anything. So I don't even get it. I think you lost the parlay. I think you had +1 shots on target for Christian Pulisic, and you're mad. I think you lost money on
1: that
2: game.
1: Nope, I didn't.
2: And I think you're bitter.
1: Nope, Alex.
2: Well, then you're just
1: I didn't bet the game at all.
2: Your opinion is trash.
1: I didn't bet the game at all. Let me ask you: do you know Christian Pulisic? Are you friends with him? Do you know him? Is that why you're defending him so vehemently?
2: I have to be friends with him to know that he's better than Alexi Lalas. Landon Donovan lost to Ghana. Alexi Lalas, what did they do? They beat Colombia because the one guy scored the own goal and then he got killed when he went back home. This country has never done anything. If anything, Christian Pulisic is emblematic of American soccer in the perfect way. Every World Cup, they get people hyped up on, maybe this is the year we'll go to the semifinals, and you put one player on a pedestal. It's Dempsey, it's Donovan, it's Kobe Jones back. It's ridiculous. And what are these other countries doing? Did they stop playing soccer? Did Belgium stop playing soccer? It's unreasonable to expect this team to pass anybody else. The one time they got past the round of 16 was against Mexico, who they beat all the time anyway. They've done nothing ever, and it's ridiculous the amount of grief this guy's getting. He should be frustrated when the goalie lit the World Cup on fire.
1: Alex, stay with me here, because I feel like your anger is misplaced at me. First of all, I never said anything about Alexi Lalas deserves all the respect and deserves Christian Pulisic to come up to him and kiss his feet, or Landon Donovan, or any of that. But it feels like the picture that Landon Donovan was painting about Christian Pulisic is that he doesn't, he's not the leader that he should be. And again, whether or not he's the captain or not, or with Captain America or not, he's the best player on the team. I think you and I would agree. He's the face of that team. And that just, for former U.S. players, what good, reason would Landon Donovan or Tim Howard?
2: This is exactly what I'm talking about. Because on a real team, pick your real top 10 FIFA team, your captain is your midfielder. On teams that are subpar, that's when they want to jam some striker who just wants to come in and do his business. He shouldn't have to lead. Just get him the ball. What is he supposed to do?
1: It's not true. Messi's the captain. Ronaldo's the captain.
2: Those are
1: there are several teams where their striker's the captain.
2: Hold on. Oh, are we a team where we have a top 5 player in the world? I'm talking about your average top 10 team, your De Bruyne's, players like that. I think Spain's captain is probably a midfielder. It's not uncommon. It's actually more uncommon to have a player a Messi. Nice example there. Where's our Messi? Where's our Ronaldo? It's just ridiculous. Your opinions are ridiculous.
1: Spain's captain is Rodri, by the way. So yes, midfielder, you were spot on. But why are you coming at me? Why are you coming at me about this? One of your comments was...
2: I'll tell you exactly what pissed me off. All right. And correct me if I'm wrong, but didn't you say, yes, the conversation is about he shouldn't be captain going forward, but I thought you said he was not the captain already. Was he?

0: wasn't the captain, correct?
1: Yeah, Tim Ream was the captain.
0: So that's why your whole thing seems unhinged. It's out of nowhere. He's not the captain, right? He's not the captain. And then people are like, he should never be captain again. It seems out of left field, and nobody's even – it's irrelevant. It seems like you've got – you say something like that, it seems like you've got a bone to pick. Right?
1: Well,
0: I mean,
1: well,
0: where is
1: no,
0: that even coming
1: here's
0: from?
1: The thing.
0: He should
1: Tim
0: never
1: Ream
0: be captain.
1: Is 30 –
0: okay.
1: Tim Ream's 38, so there's going to have to be a new captain or somebody that Tyler Adams was the captain in 2022. I think he'd be a fine choice. I think Weston McKennie would be a fine choice. Those are the typical midfielders like you're talking about, guys that are box-to-box, having a huge impact in the game. But I'm saying, and Christian Pulisic, his nickname for a lot of people is Captain America because he used to wear the captain armband for several big – the Gold Cup, I think, back in – 2020,
0: hey,
1: was it 2021 or whatever?
0: On.
1: He was the captain during that tournament. So he has been captain
0: hold
1: before.
0: On.
1: And I'm saying in
0: you
1: the future,
0: like,
1: he should not be captain because he's not a good leader.
0: You act like his Twitter handle is Captain America. People don't give themselves nicknames. He just wants to play soccer. That's crazy. And let me say one more thing. If you want this team to be competitive, forget everything else. Do what works. Look at what Morocco's doing. Look at what Cape Verde did. Just give a bunch of people that just missed the squad in these top 10 squad citizenship. Problem over. Get that goalie out of here. Get like any other goalie from the whole world. Just buy a team. Forget U.S. soccer. Forget MLS. I mean, Flo Balogun. What does he play for? Some MLS team? This is embarrassing. Just buy a team or stop hyping them up. I'm going to be watching you in 4 years. I don't want to hear you saying, maybe they'll make a run. Shut up. You don't know anything. You're so dumb.
1: No, Alex, why don't you do me a favor? Why don't you shut up? Why don't you stop speaking? Get off my freaking show because I gave you enough leash and I gave you too much respect and I gave you too much credit for what you actually deserved because you're the one that's unhinged. You're the one that it feels like at times during that phone call, you're a Team USA supporter. Other times you hate Team USA. We should not have any Americans be on the team. We should get other guys that can claim American citizenship, and we should just buy them. Forget Team USA. Forget MLS. I thought you actually knew what you were talking about. You actually have no idea what you're talking about. Flo Balogun plays for Monaco in France, which is a pretty damn good club, and he played for Arsenal U23 before that. So he was a highly touted player in Arsenal's system, and now he plays in the top league, top tier in France, and scored 13 goals this year for Monaco. No, he doesn't play in the MLS. And you know the other thing? Several players on Team USA do not play in the MLS. They play in the top leagues in Europe, which why, and again, I wasn't even hyping them up, you loser, Alex, you moron. I wasn't even hyping that up. At no point during this tournament did I say Team USA is going to win. Oh, do you believe in miracles? Team USA is going to win the World Cup. We're going to beat Spain. We're going to beat France. Oh, who cares? We're going to beat all these guys. I never said that once. I thought they could beat Belgium, and they were favorites, whether you paid attention or not to the odds or whatnot. And also, screw you. Oh, what, did you lose a parlay because you took Pulisic to get a shot? That's what pisses me off most, that as a sports broadcaster, as a sports radio host, that I'm supposed to have opinions for my job. So if I criticize somebody, oh, you must have lost a parlay on them, didn't you? No. No. Not even close. But I thought they could beat Belgium because they played better than Belgium did going into that game. And you want to criticize Paraguay? They beat Germany. As fraudulent as Germany appeared to be, Paraguay knocked them out. USA crushed Paraguay 4-1. Easily beat Australia 2-0, who then went to penalties with Egypt, who then was beating Australia 2-0. So you want to use your law of syllogism and if this, then that, and then this. USA beat Paraguay, who knocked out Germany and only lost by one goal to France. USA beat Australia, who went to penalties with Egypt, who then was beating Argentina. And we played our backup squad against Turkey. And they played their starters, and they played for pride, and they were supposed to be the best team in that group. And that game meant nothing anyway. Easily beat, or not easily, but pretty convincingly beat Bosnia, despite the fact that USA went down to 10 men. They were a better side than Belgium going into that game, based on form, based on results. They played an awful game. Yes, Pulisic should, he should not be getting all the heat. And if you actually listen to the show and shut your mouth for once and not just come on here and act like you know everything, I ripped the USA defense to shreds. It was the number one reason they lost the game on Monday. The defense was terrible. Tim Ream was terrible. The goalkeeping, that error by Freeze, was terrible. Even if Pulisic played his A game, it probably wouldn't have been enough. But the thing about him is that for somebody that has been so hyped, and maybe not, and again, I didn't hype Team USA. I thought they could beat Belgium. I didn't think there was ever a chance they would beat Spain if they beat Belgium. Never said they were going to make it this big, deep run. I think getting to the round of 16 was a pretty good achievement. But then on top of that, the way they had been playing, a lot of fans, a lot of people that watched the game of soccer thought, yeah, Team USA should get to the quarterfinals. And if they got there and lost to Spain, nobody would be freaking out. Nobody would have been making how terrible, Pulisic's terrible, all like. And so, yeah, one game, is it a huge difference? I mean, yeah, it's the way they lost. It's the fact that they were the favorites at home with all the pressure, and they just basically didn't show up. They bleeped the bed. I don't think anybody overhyped them. I think the expectations were then for them to get to the knockout stage and then see who they play. And they were a big favorite against Bosnia, and they delivered. And then it was a 50-50 game against Belgium, and for the way they played, it was disappointing. To criticize Team USA for the loss against Belgium doesn't mean that you had them winning that game and beating Spain and beating France, beating everybody. But man, the way they were playing, they probably should have won that game going into it against Belgium, who looked fraudulent, who tied their first two games against subpar opponents. Congrats, they crushed New Zealand, something we easily could have done and did against better teams. And then they were down 2-0 against Senegal and needed a miracle comeback. They were there to be had. And also, to answer one of your other stupid points that you made, Alex, again, throw out the MLS. Well, here's the thing. Yeah, let me just educate you here a little bit. Like I said, most of the starting 11 plays in the top leagues in Europe. Sergiño Dest plays for PSV in the Netherlands, used to play for Barcelona. Alex Freeman plays for Villarreal in Spain. Chris Richards plays for Crystal Palace in the Premier League. Anthony Robinson plays for Fulham in the Premier League. Austin Trusty plays for Celtic, Scotland. All right, not that great of a league. Joe Scally plays for Mönchengladbach in Germany in the Bundesliga. Brendan Aaronson plays for Leeds in the Premier League. Tyler Adams plays for Bournemouth in the Premier League. Weston McKennie plays for Juventus in the top in Italy, Serie A. Gio Reyna plays for Mönchengladbach in Germany. Malik Tillman plays for Leverkusen in the Bundesliga. Timothy Weah, who barely even played, plays for Marseille in the top league in France. Bo Balogun plays for Monaco, top league in France. Ricardo Pepi, PSV, Pulisic, AC Milan. Haji Wright plays for Coventry, one of the lower tiers in England. Not a bad league. Like, barely anybody on the team plays for the MLS. And I'm not one of those guys that the MLS sucks. I mean, I don't watch it. I watch the Premier League. I don't have enough time to watch more than one soccer league as it is. I like watching the Premier League. I like Man City. I like them since 2015 when they won their first Premier League. I didn't expect them to become a juggernaut. For anybody listening, you're like, oh, wow, Man City fan. Would he jump on the bandwagon? I mean, I did like 12 years ago when they won their first title. I didn't think they were going to turn into what they turned into. But I like watching the Premier League. But for somebody that came on and seemed to know everything, and I didn't know what I was talking about, you don't even know what teams these guys plays for. They play in the top leagues in Europe. Half the squad I just mentioned plays for either in the Premier League, in the top league in Germany, or in the top league in Spain or Italy. This is the best four leagues in the world, in my opinion. So, I mean, I don't think Team USA is that far off. I didn't think they were that far off coming into this tournament. And then the way they played on top of that, I was like, wow, okay. Quarterfinals. They only did it one other time, 2002. And yeah, I think Pulisic deserves a lot of grief. I don't care how if you think the squad was overhyped, what you thought about the result. I don't give a damn. He's the best player on that. Like you mentioned, oh, watch his highlights in AC Milan. So you, is that all you watch is the highlights? Because, you know, Pulisic this year at AC Milan only scored 8 goals. Not that that's nothing. He had a decent season. Year before that, he had 11 goals and 9 assists. The year before that, he had 12 goals and 8 assists. And he played 30 games. But he was often hurt. And then he was hurt and missed a game in the World Cup and got hurt again in the last game of the tournament. And he's been hurt before in other tournaments for Team USA. And again, I don't give a damn about Alexi Lalas, but, and I'm not saying he should be kissing the feet of Landon Donovan or Tim Howard, but those are, whether or not you, like, whether or not they did anything, whether or not they ever won a World Cup, those are viewed as the best, some of the best players in Team USA history. And Donovan, even though I don't think he's a great broadcaster, he's on the broadcast coverage. Tim Howard, he's on NBC's broadcast coverage. Clint Dempsey on the Fox broadcast coverage of the World Cup. And so when you have somebody like Landon Donovan, who used to be a leader, and I believe I'm almost positive Landon Donovan was he was captain of Team USA on several occasions. And so when you have somebody say that, a pretty damning statement about the who's supposed to be the best player on the team. And he was willing to be public with that message and with that statement. That should tell you what other people think of him, what other people think of Christian Pulisic. And I feel, you know, what we're marketed with on commercials is, oh, this is Captain America. And you're right, he's not the captain, but he's the face of the team. He's supposed to be the best player on the team. Like you said, all you got to do is watch his highlights in AC Milan. And he did nothing in the tournament, and then after getting knocked out, he's asked about his ankle injury, which, yeah, I mean, not great that he got hurt again. I'm not saying he has to go up there and say, my ankle doesn't even hurt. I just can't believe we lost. I'm not saying he's got to be like that to the other end of the spectrum with his answer, but the fact that he said, at least I get to rest now, nobody cares to hear that from him. Nobody. Like, learn a little PR 101. Learn a little bit about what a leader, what the best player on the team should be saying after you just had your hopes and dreams crushed. You know, something to the extent of, I don't know. Yeah, I mean, look, the ankle's fine. Just, you know, I'm pissed we lost. Yeah, the ankle will be fine. I'll get to rest the ankle, but I'm frustrated for my guys, frustrated for my team. Like, that was the end of the quote. Yeah, ankle's twisted, whatever, yada, yada, but at least I get to rest, so I'll be okay. I mean, come on. Give me a break. 310-840-4910. All right, let's get another caller. Jeez. And I'm all for you. If you call in, you could disagree. You could be strong, passionate. You could say I'm an idiot. Like, once. But, I mean, have a little bit of respect. You know, I think I have an idea of what I'm talking about. Watched soccer for a long time. Played in high school. I was an all-state goalie in high school. Not to pat myself on the back. I'm just, like, I know the game. I played for multiple club teams when I was in high school. Probably should have played in college. Probably should have played soccer in college instead of high school. Had a couple visits. Not with any D1 team, but probably should have played in college. But I love the game. Played FIFA like it was my job for years. And I love watching the game. I watch the Premier League and I watch my favorite team is Man City. I watch them every week. And I watch the World Cup and the Euros and all the other major tournaments every time they roll around. So I think I know a little bit of what I'm talking about when I'm talking soccer. And I feel like this World Cup, man, it's got people worked up. Got me worked up. But me, if somebody that claims to not know Christian Pulisic and also think that Team USA stinks and the MLS stinks, boy, that last caller, Alex, really really felt like going to the end of the earth to stand up for him. All right, let's get in another caller here. 310-840-4910. Todd is next up in Tampa here on BetMGM tonight. Todd, what's going on?
2: Let's get down to business. I played right wing in college. I would have put my college team up against that USA team any day, and we would have won. But let me say something to the team. That was terrible. Y'all were terrible. Okay, if you give up a goal early, then you tie it at 1-1. Now this kid, this number 10, was going down the baseline, okay, and he was beating our guy on the left fullback like a drum, okay. He was beating him like a drum. Now still, he crosses the ball. He's at the end line, and what is the keeper doing? Okay, you got one guy in front of you, okay, and he can't score at that angle. You know that, I know that. All he's got to do is he pushes the ball. Now, you should have been able to get there and punch that ball out. That second goal shouldn't have happened. That was a travesty, okay? Yeah. That was a joke, okay? That's number one. Number two is then you come off your line 35 feet like an idiot. Okay, and you're trying to kick the ball, you hit the ground, and you choke out there. What are you doing? Okay, now, had Tim Howard been in there, that would have been a 1-1 tie, and we would have gone to overtime, and we would have gone to penalty kicks, and maybe we would have lost it or whatever, but by the way, Pulisic had 11 turnovers, okay, 11 turnovers, okay, so and you get, now, don't get me wrong, Egypt had a 2-0 lead over Argentina at the 80th minute mark, and they still gave up two goals to tie and one goal to win. So they choked. Okay, so Colombia had a guy kick the ball right, but we had our guy that the president got the ban lifted. He should have never got a red card in the first place. Okay, and he kicks it over the goal and in front of the net instead of tapping it home. So. And I'm glad the president did that because we want to see the best players out on the pitch. The coach didn't do anything. You can't. Defense wins championships. Defense wins championships. You should have been back there saying they're not scoring. Okay, they're not scoring. Now they dominated the play. And so when your wings can't beat them, you've got to send balls in the middle. You've got to put the ball in the air and see if your guys can head it home and come up with another game plan. You got to attack the middle. So it was a terrible coaching job. It was terrible defense. It was a terrible goaltending. And on the biggest stage, y'all collapsed. Okay, now y'all collapsed as a team, and that's the travesty over there. That was the travesty in the United States, and you know, maybe I don't expect you to beat Messi, okay? But Messi showed me something, okay? He showed me that when they were down 2-0, when it looked like Egypt was going to advance, okay, he found it in his bag to put a ball right there, and they headed home. They 2-1, and then they got another one, and they went to overtime. The guy was crying because he knew they were on the precipice of disaster, and great players make great plays when the game's on the line. And that's what I want to tell this team. You better wake the freak up because y'all were a joke against Belgium, and the whole team was a joke. I'll talk to you later. Peace.
1: Todd, appreciate the call. I will. I'll make sure the team. I'll make sure Team USA gets the message. No, look. I mean, that was good stuff. He's fired up, and I know it's been 3 days, but for a lot of people, that loss is going to sting for a while, because I think there was a lot of hope and expectations built up with the way they had played before that. I didn't think Mauricio Pochettino, the manager, who that was a big move getting him again. He's managed PSG. He's managed Tottenham. He's managed Chelsea. The latter two not in great spots right now, but still iconic brands. And when they got him to manage Team USA, that was a huge get. And I think I thought he was great throughout the entire tournament. I thought most of the tactics, I don't think there was really anything he could have done to change that result. It really was it was terrible defending. It was terrible defending that put him in a hole. You know, Malik Tillman goes out and scores another great free kick off a deflection, got some help on it, sure. But It was the defending. It was Tim Ream. It was Freeze. You know, in net, not punching that second goal out. Todd was spot on about that. Sitting on his line, a ball that's close, that is that close to the goal. You got to come out. You got to punch that thing away. And then, I mean, you don't even need to watch a soccer game in your life before Monday night to know that he effectively ended the game coming out there and then holding on to the ball and getting it taken away. And they tap into an empty net to make it 3-1. And there was nothing Pochettino could have done. That was it. It was just it was a terrible performance. They played their F game when for most of the tournament they had played at or near their A game. 310-840-4910. All right, we got to go to break. We've got two other callers on hold. If you want to get aboard, 310-840-4910. You could call, you could text. We'll try to squeeze in some hot or cold as well. A little Wimbledon preview, a Djokovic Sinner tomorrow. Massive match. Can't wait for that. So we'll try to get all that accomplished before we get out of here and some scoreboard update as well on Major League Baseball. I'm Pat Boyle. This is BetMGM Tonight on Westwood One Sports.
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0: Welcome on back, BetMGM tonight. Westwood One Sports, I'm Pat Boyle. Let's get right back to your phone calls here, 310-840-4910. Jeez, we were talking in the break, myself and Grant, who's filling in for Brandon Combs tonight. Who knew? 3 days later, Christian Pulisic, Team USA, would have this many people still fired up. Well, let's get to Johnny, next up in Atlanta here on BetMGM tonight. Johnny's on line one. What's up, Johnny?
1: Come on, Pat. Hey. That was you ran into a passionate soccer fan right there, and it was nice hearing y'all go back and forth. And I applaud you of being patient. Like, hey, let him say something, because he was getting rude. I thought, like, man, you should hang up on that guy, but you let him get what he said, and I applaud you on that. And then, the New York had to come out, but to hear y'all go back and forth, like, man, I gotta get back in soccer, man. I got to get in soccer to see how it is. They say a lot of soccer is a lot of passionate fans. And y'all talk bad about MLS. Like, man, I went to an MLS game, man, the Atlanta United game. I thought it was pretty good. It was a lot of energy was in the arena. So I'm like, man, I just wanted to see how overseas is. But and then I thought, hold on, the goalie from U.S. is from MLS. I see why they was talking bad about it, but my thing is like this. Let the MLS, I think they should have got more MLS players, because guess what? They're going to play hard for the country they play in. So that's my opinion. But I'm not a soccer fan. I just go to the game every now and then. But y'all going back and forth, hey, I like it. That's my take.
0: Johnny, I appreciate you as always, man. And then you got the iconic Johnny catchphrase. Come on, Pat. Usually Johnny would say that if he was disagreeing with what I said, which was like 90% of the time when he would call in, when we talk basketball, when we talk football. So Johnny usually breaks my chops, and that's fine because we go back and forth, but there's mutual respect, even though we disagree with each other 99% of the time. But yeah, I mean, the caller that I had to start the hour, we were going, you know, he was going after me. I went back at him. He got nuts, and you know, when you start telling me I have no idea what I'm talking about, and with some venom there, and then I have to defend my credentials as somebody that played soccer, as somebody that's been watching soccer my entire life, and you hear me talk about this, I think I know what I'm talking about. So like I said, we could disagree, we can go at it. I'm not even saying you got to keep it respectful, but like, you know, there's a certain leash that you have. And Alex ran out of his leash. But yeah, Johnny said, he goes, I'm surprised you gave him that much time. You gave him that much leash. You didn't hang up on him. I did eventually. You know, when he kept speaking over me and had no idea what he was talking about, saying that USA always beats Mexico. We don't always beat Mexico. We actually usually get beaten by Mexico. And that most of the players on Team USA play in the MLS. It's actually not the case. But yeah, no, John. Look, Johnny, I'm glad that you, like, the MLS is a good league. It's a fine league. It's a good product. It's just not the best players in the world. You get, and I like what MLS has become in certain instances, getting some of the player. Look, Leo Messi plays in the MLS, and you see how good he still is. Like, that should tell you that it's a pretty good league. Messi plays in the MLS right now, and we're watching him dominate this World Cup. He's tied with Mbappe for the most goals in the tournament. He single-handedly brought Argentina back from the dead. You know, when Andrea Pirlo, who was one of the best midfielders in Italy's history, when he came here, and you get David Villa, one of the best strikers for Spain, that would come here. And you still get some of the, I think Robert Lewandowski, actually, you know, he played for Bayern Munich and Barcelona for years, played for Poland, and unfortunately, Poland never had that great of a squad, but like, Lewandowski, one of the best strikers of the last 10, 15 years. I think he's coming over to play in the MLS now. So like, yeah, like you get some of the older players, they come here to the States. Like, all right, it's a start. And I never, a lot of people that, oh, it's just a retirement league for these guys. No, it's not. No, it's not. Because again, look at the greatest of all time. Look what Messi's doing for Miami, and look at what he's still doing for Argentina. So the MLS, it's a step, if not two steps below the Premier League. And I mean, it's probably three steps below the Premier League, but it maybe only is a step or two below the Bundesliga in Germany and Serie A in Italy and La Liga in Spain. It's a good league. And I'm glad that you went and caught some Atlanta United game, Johnny. And if you really want to get into, which I think is the best league in the world, the Premier League, you know, Saturday morning, Sunday mornings, it's going to start up in a couple of months, man. It's there. It's there every weekend. There every weekend. 310-840-4910. I think that was all of Johnny's points I wanted to answer. 310-840-4910. Oh, yeah. I mean, the goalie for USA, Matt Freeze. Look, he does play for NYCFC. After watching that game against Belgium, I'm not sure why they didn't stick with Matt Turner, who's the other goalie who played the game against Turkey and started every game in the 2022 World Cup. Matt Turner, who plays in the Premier League, or he did. I think he plays for Lyon now in France. Hindsight's 2020. Matt Freeze had a pretty good tournament until that game. But though, I mean, the error he made not coming out of his not coming off his line to punch away that goal for the second goal, and then obviously the massive blunder for the third goal. You can't defend it. 310-840-4910. Let's get to John, who's next up in Illinois on BetMGM tonight. What's up, John?
2: Thank you for taking my call.
0: Yes, sir.
2: Pat, can you hear me? All right, cool. So
0: yeah, I got you.
2: I've spent the last 5 years working as a teacher and an athletic director for a middle school. And one thing that became so apparent, and especially I want to get to the Lexi Lawless conversation here. One thing that's become so painfully apparent to me is that so many kids are being priced out of the game of soccer, that we are shrinking the talent pool. And this is what's going to keep happening with Team USA, unless we as a sporting community kind of get together and do something about it. And one of the reasons why I think a lot of people, like maybe your first caller, is mad at Lexi Lawless. I mean, that first caller you had, that guy was kind of a serious butthole, but like, he made the point about Lexi Lawless. Lexi Lawless needs to touch grass, because when he comes out and says things like, where is all this free soccer going to come from? Not realizing that, like, the rest of the world has figured out a way to make sure that kids play sport, not just kids whose parents can afford $15,000 a year. It's just raw mathematics at that point. You're shrinking your talent base, and it's not truly a meritocracy anymore. It's not the kids who have the most potential. It's the kids who have whose parents have the biggest pocketbook. It's turning into lacrosse and hockey in this country. And if we don't do something about it, all you're going to get is this kind of showing from Team USA. I don't know what needs to happen. I don't know if MLS needs to make it. I know that Chicago Fire FC has an academy. I don't know if the other MLS teams do. But they've got to make the game more accessible. You've got to entice some foreign ownership groups to come over here and say, hey, this is your chance to own a club. And by the way, MLS, we're talking about the quality of the league. They're number 10 in the world right now. And some people might say, oh, the 10th best league, that's nothing. That's something, because they really have not maintained a level of consistency that high. When you're talking about the entire world of every country that's got a league or got multiple leagues, they're the 10th ranked league in the world right now by FIFA. And that is an accomplishment in and of itself, but we can't just rest on that. We got to figure out how to turn more kids from kids who only get to play soccer in the park or only get to play on their middle school team into kids who, if this is what they want to do, they get to play the game that they love longer. And until we get some of the more nefarious, like private equity firms and the money makers, and especially a new sports level, I call them the trophy hunters, the guys who maybe they're not coaching the game the right way for development. They're coaching because they want trophies on their desk at work. You got to figure out a way to weed those people out. And I think that's where the professional players, the MLS guys, and even the Team USA guys need to kind of come out and say, like, hey, this has to change.
0: Yeah, look, John, that's a lot of great points, man. I appreciate the call. And I do believe that all 30 MLS teams have academies. Each MLS club operates its own youth academy. But I think the biggest issue, and this is something you hit on, is that a lot of AAU teams, club teams for kids that are ages, I mean, they start some of them as early as 8 years old. You could be in an AAU team or an AAU academy. And there are, I mean, I don't know how young these MLS academy teams go. Like, I know for sure that like Barcelona, like you could be in the Barcelona academy when you're 8 years old. But I know a lot of AAU teams, club teams. I played for one. I had to pay. I had another club team that I tried out for. They wanted $5,000 for the season. And that's exactly what John is talking about. That is exactly what a lot of people are talking about. A lot of these AAU teams from kids that are ages 8 to, I don't know, 15, 16, some of them all the way up until 18 years old, you have to pay to play on. Some of them, again, he mentioned it, $5,000, $10,000 for the entire year just to be a part of that. And you see how it becomes, yeah, who's got the biggest pockets rather than who's actually got the most talent. Whereas teams and clubs in Europe and countries in Europe and countries all over, you know, basically everywhere else but here, they will pay you to be a part of their academy. And they, your parents get the, you know, paid for what you are making, what your brand is, what your value is. Cause then the way that it happens in Europe at the top leagues and the you know, in the pros, is that each team gets paid a transfer fee for that player. And then that gets distributed to the academy and the other teams that help have that player in their academy as well. You know, if you're on your second or third club or whatever. And then separately, you negotiate a contract as well. That's how it has to be in the U.S. rather than paying clubs to join them. And so John hit that nail on the head. And there's a lot of people that have been talking about that. All right, we have to take a break here. 310-840-4910. We'll squeeze in as many phone calls as we can when we finish. I'm Pat Boyle. 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
1: All right, really quickly, we have a hard out here to end the show in less than 2 minutes. We're going to try to squeeze in two phone calls. I ask that you be as brief as you can. And if you don't get a chance to get in, give us a call back tomorrow. We're back here for a big Friday show, 6 to 11 p.m. Eastern. So I'm Pat Boyle. This is BetMGM Tonight. Let's finish up with your phone calls here. Daniel's in Chicago next up on BetMGM Tonight. What's up, Daniel?
2: Thank you, Pat. Love your show. Just one quick question. I'm only a casual soccer fan. On that third Belgium goal, as the ball was in the air descending towards the goalie, why couldn't he or could he have just simply caught the ball and thrown it back or kicked it back out to the other side? Why did he try having the ball hit against his chest and drop to the ground? Couldn't he just caught the ball and thrown it or kicked it back in the other direction?
1: Daniel, I appreciate the call. Let me see here. Off the top of my head, so yes, he could have, actually, I just pulled up the highlight. So yeah, Belgium hit it last. It was a ball that was pinged over the top. I guess he thought that it was at the Ketelaere or whoever else on Belgium was going to get there first. So he raced out of the box. If he stayed in the box and the ball got there, yes, he could have just grabbed it and picked it up. But once he decided to come out and chest it down, he should have just got rid of it and booted the thing to safety. He comes out, chests it, and then he tries to play with it and then fake passes it and tries to make another move. That's what screwed him. Yes, if the ball got to the box, he could have just used his hands. Like, he's the only player on the field allowed to do that. And he could have just picked it up and could have avoided that whole mess. Sometimes as a goalie, you're not sure. It's a split, you know, breakneck decision. You got to come out. Chesting the ball down was probably the worst thing he could have done. You know, again, use some athleticism. Jump kick and boot the thing away if you're really that unsure. That was way too much. Way too much playing with the ball. And it screwed him. All right. We got to get out of here. Again, we'll talk some more soccer tomorrow. 310-840-4910. Thanks to everybody working on the show. Thanks to Grant Leader. Thanks to Peyton and Westwood One Studios. Thanks to Monty. Thanks to Chloe Pratt, Zach Kroll, my co-host Brad. I'm Pat Boyle. We'll see you tomorrow back here, 6 p.m. Eastern. I'm Pat Boyle, BetMGM.
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0: This is Westwood One Sports Night. 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
1: It's a big merch summer for this particular sports show. Yours truly, being based in the state of North Carolina, is currently wearing a Carolina Hurricanes Stanley Cup champion tee. Meanwhile, super producer Denton Day, the pride of Washington, D.C., is currently in the process of purchasing an A.J. Devonta Wizards jersey based solely on what he's seen in his summer league debut. And actually, let's start there because this game's wrapping up now. Darren Peterson and A.J. Devonta, the top two picks in the draft, they were the main event to open Vegas Summer League tonight. And to understand why A.J. went number one overall, you only really needed to watch the first quarter tonight. In just 9 minutes, A.J. booked a quick 9 points, 4 of 9 shooting, grabbed 4 rebounds, notched a pretty assist in transition as well. But since basketball for a lot of people is generally consumed through the lens of highlights, how flashy are your highlights? AJ checked a lot of boxes there tonight. He provided one of those in the first quarter. It was late shot clock. AJ broke down a defender, two-hand posterization of some poor Jazz player. And in the second half, we've seen a number of highlights too. Easily, he was the story of the night. A.J. Devonta finishing with a stat line of 27 points, 7 rebounds, a couple of steals, a block shot, and 2 assists as well, as the Washington Wizards beat the Utah Jazz, if that matters to you at all. While Darren Peterson, the number two pick, struggled really shooting the basketball tonight, do not overlook what he did in the Salt Lake Summer League games last weekend. Those were not nearly as publicized, but the first time he ever wore a Jazz uniform, he poured in 28 points against the Atlanta Hawks, 4 of 7 from 3-point range. But even more impressive than that, against Cam Boozer's Memphis Grizzlies, he booked a double-double, 25 points, 12 assists. Tonight, deep

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1: A turnover on the passing player, in this case, Darren Peterson. He didn't really have his shot falling tonight. He went 2 of 7 from 3, 6 of 18 from the field. Again, Washington a winner, 92 to 88. But this is the part where we look at things through a 1,000-foot view here, how we probably should be talking about this. What does success look like for these top two picks? For A.J. DeBonsa in D.C. and Darren Peterson in Salt Lake City. Because for both players, for either guy, success, it looks completely different. Success for these two rookies, it's completely different. A week removed from moving off of Walker Kessler, the Jazz, they're not good. And they know it. That means success for Peterson is going to be individual-based solely. A lot like what we saw, say, from Cooper Flagg for a tanking Mavs team. What numbers can you put up? Can you win the rookie of the year stat-wise? You're going to have the shots. You're going to have the role in order to do that. But more so for Peterson, success is proving his doubters wrong after the weird circumstances we saw at Kansas, to put it delicately. In fact, he might have the most to prove of any player in this draft, given where he was taken and given the discourse that surrounded him. As for DeBonsa, the Wizards expect to be a play-in team, at least. Maybe a playoff team. A team that's in the first round. They have Trae Young. They have AD. So, for DeBonsa, can he be a real contributor for a team that expects to be good right away? That's how success is going to be defined for the number one pick of the draft. But let's go to D-Day, taking a moment away from one of his various screens, taking a moment from searching what DeBonsa jerseys, number 4 jerseys, go for. What excited you as a Wizards fan more, watching AJ's first quarter or seeing the whole Wizards roster sitting courtside in Vegas?
2: Well, so I want to clarify one thing. I'm not looking for an AJ DeBonsa jersey at the moment, Josh. I'm looking at hotel availability in the year 2050 for his Hall of Fame induction. So just want to make that abundantly clear. Jersey's been ordered. Hall of Fame tickets still in the queue at the moment. They're not selling them for 2050 yet, which is crazy to me. I mean, seeing the whole roster there is pretty special. They're not the only team that's done that, so that's not like a massive surprise. And if we're being 100% honest, if you're getting paid to go to Vegas, you're going to get paid to go to Vegas. Like, that's an easy thing. I love D.C., but if the employer is paying me to go to Vegas, I'm going to go to Vegas. I loved watching A.J. DeBonsa. I love watching Trey Johnson. I love watching Will Riley. DeBonsa, I don't want to see again until the regular season. I know these teams say you can get 2 games with the superstars. ESPN gets 1. That's it. Don't want to see another one. He wasn't playing in the final few minutes because of what looked like cramping. So I'm good. Just get him ready for the regular season. Let's have some fun.
1: Cramping, huh? That's the guy that we all bet might be dealing with cramping at the end of today's game.
2: Shakespeare-level irony right there.
1: Let's get to another big headline today, which also sets up our question of the night that Oliver Popular, the producer, or the board op taking your calls at 310-840-4910 is going to be fielding for us here. This is Westwood One Sports Tonight. My name's Josh Graham. So glad to have you along with us, however and wherever you are listening or watching on YouTube, on X. Christian Pulisic suffered a bone bruise and a microfracture in his tibia and fibula during the United States 4-1 loss against Belgium in the round of 16. That presents this question. Now that we know the extent of Christian Pulisic's injury, does he deserve the criticism, the level of criticism that he's faced this week? 310-840-4910. Here's where we stand on it. The Christian Pulisic

0: criticism has been overdue. And this week, even given the injury details, it's been warranted. The latest, it does not change the fact that Christian Pulisic is a fragile player. In the 2022 World Cup, he had the critical goal against Iran that allowed the United States to advance from the group stages. But in the same game, he sustained a hip injury around the halftime point, and it forced him out of the match. He asked out. And the Americans had to hold on for dear life just to move on. In 2024, a couple years ago, you had the disastrous Gold Cup the United States hosted that cost men's national team manager Greg Berhalter his job. Pulisic decided he needed to sit out in order to rest, which irked a lot of U.S. soccer luminaries. Then his latest injury happened when he swung his leg into a Belgian player, not the other way around, and it continually proves you can't rely on this guy. You can't rely on him to be available because he is continually proving to be unavailable. Honestly, the real issue is that Christian Pulisic hasn't done enough to earn the benefit of the doubt from anybody. And he certainly he's not done enough to be considered the greatest U.S. soccer talent ever, a title that has just been given to him without much achievement on the field. The on-field production, it wasn't there in this tournament. Four starts, no goals, one assist, non-factor before being banged up against Belgium. And then, after the match, after what might have been the most disappointing World Cup result in modern U.S. soccer history, he gives the quote, "Now it's time to get some rest, so it'll be okay," close quote. That matched similar comments when he chose to rest in the 2024 Gold Cup. That makes him the soccer version of what Darren Peterson was at Kansas. Load managing, asking out because he has no pain tolerance, then letting us all know how hurt he was after the fact. Christian Pulisic deservedly flamed by U.S. legends for those comments, for bowing out, for asking out, because he comes off like a diva. Sidney LaRue ripped him. You had the comments from Carly Lloyd on the Fox broadcast after the fact. Just take this insight from Landon Donovan on the podcast that he does with Tim Howard. This was Landon's reaction.
1: People are fed up with the way things are handled around him. And it's not necessarily him, but it's his agents, his family, his hangers-on, the people are influencing. People are fed up with it. They treat people poorly. They do things poorly. It's always a no. Whenever you want to ask, can we do an interview? It's always a no. You can't get near him. He doesn't say hi to the commentators who do all the games all the time. When they walk by, all the other guys come over and shake hands and say hello. There's just this sense about him that, like, you can't get near him. It's too big. And I actually don't think it's from him. I think it's from the people around him. They need to stop. And he needs to man up and have a conversation with them and say, look, guys, this is not helping.
0: Honestly, it's a good sign for U.S. soccer that Pulisic is getting roasted. It's warranted. It's overdue. He's been coddled. It's a good sign for U.S. soccer. It shows that we're elevating the standard for soccer in this country on the international stage. A 27-year-old asking out of a World Cup knockout match after falling well short of the standard before being banged up, not good enough. And if you think that's harsh, just look at the way we treat NFL stars when they don't deliver in this country. Or better yet, look at how the English press treats an EPL star when they don't deliver in that sport. This is what taking soccer seriously looks like. And here's the reality. Pulisic is a talent that you want on your team. But he can't be your best guy. Ideally, kind of like what we see with him in Serie A with AC Milan, you want him to be your third best player. He can no longer be the face of U.S. soccer. And it's incumbent on U.S. soccer to identify who their stars are. It seems you have one in Flo Balogun for the next 4 years, but can you find another one to be the face of your team going into the 2030 World Cup? We ask the question again. Now that we've learned the extent of Christian Pulisic's injury, which features a microfracture in his tibia and fibula, does he deserve the criticism that he's faced this week? We say yes. What say you? 310-840-4910 if you want in. Coming up, why this week reminded the college football world which conference does not deserve any of our respect. We're just getting started here on Westwood One Sports Night. 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
1: If you want in on soccer on Westwood One Sports Night, 310-840-4910. Now that we've learned the extent of Christian Pulisic's injury, does he deserve the criticism that he's faced largely this week? But let's actually shift gears a little bit, because don't look now, but talking season has arrived. Big 12 media days were this week in Texas, and this week it serves as a good reminder that there is no reason to respect the Big 12 conference in football. In basketball, sure. Game, respect, game. Just look at the two guys that went head-to-head tonight, the number one and number two overall picks. A.J. Dabanza from BYU, Darren Peterson from Kansas. We respect that, and they've earned it. There's no reason to respect the Big 12 conference in football. None at all. Almost definitionally, they are not even a power conference. We should call it the Power Three. You got the SEC, you got the Big Ten, and at least with the ACC, which the Big 12 often gets lumped in with, at least the ACC has teams that can win a national championship, that could compete for a national title. Miami was in the title game, and they're going to be really good again this year. Florida State, Clemson won last decade, Virginia Tech just brought in James Franklin. North Carolina, well, at least they're trying and spending like contenders are supposed to. If you want to do recent history, the Big 12 is 1-8 all time in college football playoff games. Just 9 CFP games in a dozen years is embarrassing by itself. But if you want to go even further than that, the last time a current Big 12 member won a national championship was 1990. That was Colorado sharing a national title with ACC school Georgia Tech. So, they're not even a power conference. You might as well just call it the Power Three. The Brendan Sorsby situation has been a black eye on this conference. Texas Tech has become the tentpole school in the league. It went to the CFP last year. It's the biggest spender. The way that Tech handled the Sorsby court ruling, where he got the ruling that he could be eligible briefly before trying to join the NFL supplemental draft that wasn't held this year, before eventually relenting and saying, yeah, we'll just get ready for next year's draft. What happened before Sorsby relented was embarrassing. Cody Campbell putting his foot in his mouth, Joey McGuire the same way. It's not like he killed anybody. It's not like he hurt anybody. And don't get us started about the full board putting out that 30-minute reaction video. You want to know how embarrassed the Big 12 is by this whole situation? Just listen to how Commissioner Brett Yormark responded to a sensible question. Like, as benign of a question as you can find being asked about his reaction to the situation. At Big 12 Media Day, this is how Brett Yormark decided to handle it.
2: Let me start off by saying I appreciate the question. I appreciate other questions that are probably going to come forth today. Today is not the time to address that issue. Today is about celebrating the upcoming football season and celebrating our 16 schools. But I appreciate the question, so thank you.
1: Call me nuts. Starting to think he didn't appreciate the question being asked. Just starting to think that that's the case. By the way, if this week isn't the time to ask that question, when is? When is? Brendan Sorsby isn't playing at Texas Tech anymore. Brett Yormark isn't doing State of the Union-like availabilities, State of the Conference-like availabilities throughout the season. And by the way, Denton Day, how do you think it goes if games are actually being played and Brett Yormark's available for a gaggle, like a media gaggle, and you walk up to him and say, hey, Brett, is now the day? Is now the time that we can ask you and get your thoughts on Brendan Sorsby? Do you think he then says, you know, July was the time that we were supposed to be celebrating it. You're right. Now September's the time.
3: Yeah, you should have asked me 2 months ago. I'm like, oh, you when you said it wasn't the time, we should have done that. We missed it. Were you available at the bar after media day?
1: It's not the time. So, never. He would have, honestly, going back to Will Ferrell playing George W. Bush on SNL a quarter century ago, and he was doing one of those debates, and he gets asked a really tough question about geopolitics or whatever, and he says, pass. Brett Yormark would have been better off if he was asked that question, and he just said, pass. All right, let's go to the aisle where this person's got something for us. This might be the most embarrassing part of the deal, though. Brendan Sorsby, that was a big ad for Texas Tech. That was one of the big transfers in the portal this offseason. Even without Sorsby, Texas Tech is a sizable favorite to still win the Big 12 Conference. That is how far ahead Texas Tech is than everybody else, and nobody really takes Texas Tech seriously as a national championship contender. Going back to, are they even a power conference? This is why they might need the AQ just to get in to the college football playoff. Texas Tech with the best odds. We have Graham's Gambling, by the way, we're going to do in the next 15 minutes, so make sure you stick around for that. Got some bets to hand out. But believe it or not, the Brendan Sorsby situation wasn't even the most embarrassing thing to happen this week for the Big 12. That wasn't even the biggest faux pas by their commissioner, Brett Yormark. No. The cherry on top at Big 12 Media Days was the Monster Energy sponsorship that the Big 12 announced. For just $20 million, Monster Energy has been given entitlement rights to football, men's basketball, and women's basketball. That also includes jersey patch sponsorships, on-court and on-field sponsorships. And again, not just for one sport. Football, men's, and women's basketball, $20 million. Sports business insiders are saying schools will ultimately see about $800,000 per school for this deal. Roughly $1 million per school, with 16 schools being in the conference. And you gave all of that to Monster Energy for this, at that price. That is certainly not worth what this does to your prestige or what was left of it. Some gross energy drink is now your league's most visible partner. Ew. And when you hear Commissioner Brett Yormark talk about the partnership, it's impossible not to cringe. In fact, it's almost impossible not to laugh.
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1: Like the college football playoff semifinals. 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
3: We'll take all their money because clearly the Big 12 left a ton of it on the table.
1: Monster Energy. I will stop drinking all these Gatorade Zeros during the show if you like.
3: I mean, I can't believe he said, I can't wait to see where Monster Energy takes the Big 12. Like, yeah, sick. I'll see the Big 12 in 7-Eleven. Nice.
1: Yeah, 800K, and yours truly will stop drinking Gatorade Zero during these shows. We'll make it happen. This seems like a really natural segue, D-Day. 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Was very close to saying, very excited to see where Progressive is going to take this show. Very excited. They align with our values. Brett Yormark spitting bars. Matches the values of their conference. Monster Energy. That's it.
3: Mm-hmm.
1: I find that my values align with Flo from the Progressive commercials, and specifically the dog park commercial. I'll watch the dog park commercial. I will seek out the dog park commercial on YouTube. It's a dog park. Great stuff. There's a big NBA headline that we need to get to. And no, we're not talking about summer league action that's still going on at this moment. The LA Clippers are facing the Sacramento Kings. You've got the number 5 and 7 picks dueling thus far. Neither really playing all that well at the moment. Keaton Wagler scoreless, closing it at the end of the first quarter. He was the number 5 pick. Darius Acuff, he's getting shots up. 1 of 5 from the field. That one make was from 3. He's got 3 points so far. That is, believe it or not, what we want to talk about here. But actually, one of the teams that's involved in this game is involved with the big story. Kawhi Leonard's trade to the Toronto Raptors is up in the air. It is on hold, and it will not be completed until the NBA investigation regarding aspiration and Kawhi, whether the Clippers circumvented the salary cap, is complete. That was announced by the team, the Toronto Raptors, on Thursday. The trade, in case you have forgotten, it involved Brandon Ingram, it involved Grady Dick, and a couple unprotected first-round picks, 2031 and 2033. There was a pick swap in there, a couple second-rounders. It's a big deal. But in a statement the Clippers put out, this is it, this is the catch, the Clippers said to ESPN, quote, "The trade can only be finalized if the Raptors ownership group assumes the risk of penalties related to Kawhi's contract that could theoretically result from the ongoing investigation." In other words, the LA Clippers are taking the Toronto Raptors to be the biggest suckers in sports. The LA Clippers are essentially saying here, we say probably because we're waiting for the official results of the investigation to come out. But based on Pablo Torre's reporting, the Clippers probably broke the rules to lure Kawhi from Toronto in 2019. Toronto winning the NBA title, but the Raptors, they weren't willing to break the rules. LA did, and thus Kawhi left Toronto to go to the Clippers. Now they're getting him back. And the Clippers are basically saying Toronto should be on the hook for any of the punishment handed down related to Kawhi leaving Toronto to go to the Clippers. D-Day, is this the correct reading? Are we exaggerating in any way what's being said here?
3: Pretty accurate. Toronto looks worse and worse by the day when it comes to the way that they've handled this, I think. We already know how bad the Clippers look. But Toronto, you can't be this desperate. The man might not even play 45 games.
1: Brutal. You would think there's now, like, urgency from the NBA to get this solved. It was funny when Adam Silver was asked about this at the start of the finals. He was asked about this on All-Star Weekend in LA, and he said, "We're just waiting for this thing to work itself out." And everybody kind of knew, yeah, you're not really in a rush, probably, to release these findings until the middle of the summer. Don't want to conflict with your season. Don't want to take away from what's happening in the finals or anywhere else. And we can understand that. But now you have two franchises that really need a resolution on this. Really need to know what's up. So here's a prediction, D-Day. You ready?
3: I'm ready.
1: Friday news drop. Tomorrow night, we're going to get the Kawhi news. They're going to stash it going into the weekend. Friday news drop. We're going to learn about, wow, the investigations just happened to be finished. Now that there's urgency here. And that these teams need to know something in order to direct the rest of this summer and build their rosters properly. So, Kawhi Leonard, still in the news, and we don't know if he's going to be able to play all that much next season. We don't even know where he's going to be playing next season. Yes, D-Day.
3: I mean, how hilarious would it be that they've already butchered this entirely. It's taken almost a year.
1: Toronto did.
3: Toronto, the NBA. They butchered this entirely. It's taken almost a year because they didn't think that people were going to care about Pablo Torre. That's the way that I've read this. They didn't think that people were going to care about Pablo Torre. With that said, if we're going to follow what you just laid out, how dumb do you have to be as a multi-billion dollar organization to have a Friday news dump the week after 4th of July? I mean, you had the picture perfect. No one cares. You got weekend plans. You're at the beach. You're at the lake. You're trying not
1: Taylor
3: to burn
1: Swift
3: your fingers
1: Taylor Swift wedding,
3: off.
1: America 250.
3: You're doing everything in the world except caring about the NBA, and they're going to go ahead and wait a week to where you care again about it to then decide to do a Friday news drop.
1: That might be why they don't do it. Hey, let's wait till Summer League's over and then drop it anyway. Where's conspiracy, Josh? Oh, he's not hanging out tonight? That's tough. Before the clock strikes midnight, we've got a couple of bets to place for tomorrow's action. We call it Graham's Gambling, and we'll reveal our card. We'll reveal our card next on Westwood One Sports Night.
0: Westwood One! We love sports. We love to laugh. We love hearing from you. Talking sports with you, not at you. This is Westwood One Sports.
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0: is Westwood One Sports Night. Here's Josh Graham.
1: There is going to be a difficult conversation had after we hand out some bets. Something you might not expect coming from yours truly, but we'll get to that after we hand out some winners, because we have winners to hand out in a segment that we call Graham's Gambling.
0: It's time for Graham's Gambling. Let's make some money.
1: Let's do just that. Before the clock strikes midnight Eastern time, let's turn the page to Friday's sports slate. We're not touching World Cup soccer. Congrats to France. Congrats to Kylian Mbappe for his 20th World Cup goal. 2-0 win. France is just going to keep motoring on. Is anybody going to beat that team? Are they going to slow down at any point? The odds, courtesy of our friends at DraftKings, felt really good about them at 5-1 going into the tournament. Feel even better about that now. One of the favorites to win the World Cup, and they look like the best team. Spain might give them a run for their money. No value in betting Spain against Belgium. That game's going to be played in Los Angeles, staying away from that completely. Instead, this might be the most degenerate thing we've done on this show. I'm betting Summer League. Yeah, I said it. Didn't stutter. Betting Summer League action. And I'm betting on the Chicago Bulls +6.5 against the Memphis Grizzlies. I'm also betting the Bulls money line at +198. Why? Because Caleb Wilson's Rookie of the Year campaign starts tomorrow night. Caleb Wilson, this might be an important question to ask Denton Day. Caleb Wilson's playing tomorrow night, right?
2: That is a very important question to ask. I believe, I have not seen anything that would suggest he is not playing.
1: Right. Don't know how long it's taken for the hand to recover, but it's been 4 months since he had the second fracture the week of the Duke Carolina game on Duke's senior day. So venture to say he's going to be all right and motivated and ready to go. He was talking about Summer League. Yeah, he's playing.
2: He's playing.
1: And he's going to be motivated. Caleb Wilson's Rookie of the Year campaign starts tomorrow night. D-Day, the last time Caleb Wilson began a basketball game that he finished healthy, you and I were there. North Carolina beating Duke, beating Cam Boozer, one of the three games that Cam Boozer lost all year long, and the court being stormed at the Smith Center in Chapel Hill. Caleb Wilson is going to be on a mother bleeping mission, even though it's Summer League tomorrow night. So if you're giving me points, if you're giving me plus money to look at that wrecking ball who probably cares a lot more than the guy that he's going against, yeah, we're going to bet on that. And then we're going to look at baseball. This isn't sexy, but I don't care about getting out winners here. Reds, Cubs, under 9.5 runs. It's just too many. The Cubs, they didn't throw high leverage guys today. The Cubs have Imanaga throwing. Hunter Green had a horrific season debut last weekend, but the stuff's still there. Remember, he only pitched 3 rehab starts before showing up in Major League Baseball. Looked good in those starts, but only 3. Venture to say a guy with that level of talent, he's going to be motivated as well to pitch a lot better than he did in his awful season debut. Reds, Cubs, under 9.5 runs. That's what we got. Friday night action. We're on the Chicago Bulls, and we're on the under, Reds and Cubs. This segment can be watched in addition to listen to. YouTube channel, Westwood One Sports Night. It's been growing. To quote Lieutenant Aldo Rain and Inglorious Bastards, cousin, business is a booming on the streaming front. You can jump into the chat. 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Search Westwood One Sports Night on YouTube as well. However, and wherever you're listening or watching, greatly appreciate that. If you are watching, you'll see, got my 2026 Stanley Cup champion Carolina Hurricanes t-shirt. Denton Day, have you been following the latest controversy surrounding Hurricanes / Portland Trailblazers owner Tom Dundon? Have you seen this headline from earlier in the week?
2: I have not.
1: Are you familiar with this thing that they call the Stanley Cup? Lord Stanley?
2: You My familiar team has with won it? One, yes.
1: Well, the Stanley Cup has rings on it that when you win it, you get your name etched onto it. But space is pretty... The real estate on that cup is very valuable. Sending this to you now, just so you can see what we're talking about here, D-Day.
2: Oh, I'm picking up. I know the story you're discussing.
1: Okay.
2: I'm excited to see how you're going to defend your guy here.
1: This might be an encouragement for people to watch on YouTube or on X, if we can find it here. Real estate's valuable on the Stanley Cup. Like, you got support staffers, you got assistant coaches, you got head coach, you got players, obviously, on the team. Well, let me count how many lines. You could fit maybe four or five names per line on the cup, and let me see how many lines there are. 5, 6, 7, 8, 9, 10, 11, 12, 13, 14, 15. So 15 times 4, roughly, you're talking about between 60 and 70 names that you could fit on the Stanley Cup. The first two lines for the 2025-2026 Stanley Cup champions read Tom Dundon, Varushka Dundon, Caden Dundon, Dax Dundon, Drew Dundon, Blake Dundon, Tayson Dundon. That is Tom Dundon, the owner of the Hurricanes, his wife, and all five of his children having their names etched onto Lord Stanley Cup. Their names listed before you get to Rod Brind'Amour or Eric Tolsky, the general manager even. Can't really defend this one. This, it's tough. Now, to be fair, guys who were non-factors didn't even play in the playoffs. Like, Jesperi Kotkaniemi is on the Stanley Cup. So there are instances of guys you're like, all right, well, he's on the cup, so not going to have great issue with...
2: They're on the team.
1: Again, not defending Tom Dundon.
2: This is your boy. Like, what is he up to? What are y'all doing down there in Carolina?
1: He's wrong. You should not put your entire family's name on the Stanley Cup. However, you know what? I'm going to defend my boy. This is our owner who just won the Stanley Cup.
2: I knew it was coming. How are we going to defend him? And Dax and Brandon and all these other children.
1: Here's what I'm going to say, D-Day. Here's what I'm going to say. You would if you could. If you owned a sports team and you were worth billions, and you can... I know the feeling of having a child and having the immense love of just trying to make them happy and do everything possible for your kids. If you could ensure that their legacy, air quote, is forever because their name is forever enshrined on the greatest trophy in sports, you would.
2: I would not.
1: You would.
2: I would
1: If
2: not.
1: You could, if you could,
2: I would not,
1: you would.
2: Because I'm not a loser. That's loser behavior. If you really loved your family, you would just love them. You wouldn't need to put them on the Stanley Cup. He's compensating for something. That's loser behavior. I would not do that. There are plenty of things that I would do if I was a billionaire. I would not do that.
1: You know what's... I wonder, like, when these kids go to college, probably at some Ivy League school or whatever, where you have famous parents or whatever, rich parents, fill in the blank. I wonder if they, like, play two truths and a lie, or you play, you know, never have I ever, if the Stanley Cup's going to come up. Two truths and a lie. Yeah, my name is on the Stanley Cup.
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0: Summer League has tipped off in Las Vegas. AJ DeBonsa getting the better of number two draft pick, Darren Peterson, the Washington Wizards, facing the Utah Jazz. But with respect to Summer League basketball, the biggest story in the NBA right now remains the whereabouts of LeBron James. The LeBron James sweepstakes continues. Pun intended, LeBron James could be a kingmaker in the Eastern Conference again. If LeBron chooses to join an Eastern Conference team, that likely turns that new team immediately, in a snap, to the favorite to win the conference. If it's the Cavaliers, that starting five might have the most high-end talent in the sport. Harden, Mitchell, LeBron, Mobley, Allen. You could say the same thing if he joins the 76ers. That would be the most fun option available, because that's the one team you circle twice and say, not only would you be the favorites to win the East, you probably are the favorites to win it all if you add LeBron to that mix down there, up there in Philly. If it's a second tour of duty in Miami, Giannis, LeBron, Bam, that would make for quite a big three. Think of the defensive capabilities that type of team would have. This is why LeBron, he is not willingly going to stay in the Western Conference. He is the most calculated star in the history of this league, maybe in the history of American sports. Think about everything we've learned about LeBron James over the last quarter century. How he's charted his path. How he's avoided controversy. Doing so in the social media age. He started the player empowerment movement. He's always charted his path. So here was Shams on ESPN saying that the Eastern teams, the Eastern Conference teams, were front runners. This is courtesy of the Stephen A. Smith podcast.
1: When I talk to teams around the league, when I do my research, the teams that continue to come up are Cleveland, Miami, Philadelphia, after they got the Jalen Brown. Like, Philadelphia was not in the picture. And I think that's why this is something.

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1: I feel like any place he'd call and say, I want to play there, you move mountains to make it happen. And I know we're in that boat as well. So the pitch is, you want to play good basketball, be around people that know how to play the game, hopefully, you know, raise our floor on our competitiveness this year. There's good golf in the Bay. But, you know, we're an organization that's been there. He knows that. And that's really self-explanatory. It's just a matter of where he sees himself fitting. And at the end of the day, that's up to him.
2: Yeah, our organization's been there, and we play good basketball. He also made a case that they have great golf out on the West Coast. That's been the weirdest thing, by the way, to follow the reporting. How much golf is factoring into this decision for LeBron? That's the latest hobby. Do we think LeBron's 12, or do we think he's in his 40s? What are we doing here? And he's going to make his basketball decisions based on golf courses. Come on. In the end, LeBron is going to choose the Cavaliers. Relationships could be a difference maker. Cavs executive Brandon Weems, close friend of LeBron's. He's known the Gilberts forever. Not just the elder Gilbert, but his family. Meanwhile, we don't know if the Pat Riley relationship's been mended. And is there a noticeable connection, something that connects LeBron to Philly, other than Rich Paul saying, yeah, he likes Maxey? Okay. But does he like Jaylen Brown? And given how Jaylen Brown publicly handled the dynamic between him and Jason Tatum in Boston, and Joel Embiid being there, that doesn't seem to be a ready-made fit for him. Cleveland, it's the best basketball fit. Just look at the lineup. You have Harden, you have Mitchell, you have Mobley, you have Allen. There's one blatant hole in the lineup, the starting five. It's small forward. And then you could put Max Strus coming off the bench, add some more pieces to that. Unlike Miami and Philly, it would be LeBron's team in Cleveland. LeBron, he's the second greatest player to ever pick up a basketball. Of course he has an ego. And he's in his 40s. He wants to be catered to. And Giannis is the guy in Miami. Pat Riley just rolled the dice in a way with Giannis that he hasn't with any star. This might be the biggest roll of the dice that Pat Riley's taken in his time running things with the Heat. And Maxey and Embiid and Jaylen running Philly, that's not LeBron's team. LeBron would immediately be the Cavs leader. He'd be catered to. Because what does Donovan Mitchell want? Or James Harden? Or any of these guys? LeBron won a title there. And that's his hometown. LeBron would be the ringleader again. And you know that that's something that would be a factor for LeBron to consider. But here's ultimately the question LeBron's trying to answer probably. But we'll pose to you as well. Between the Cavaliers, the Heat, and the Sixers, those three that seem to be the front runners. Last night, Shams reported that the Nuggets were no longer in the mix, and he listed those three Eastern Conference teams as being the front runners over the likes of the Warriors or the T-Wolves. Between the Cavs, the Heat, and the Sixers, which team has the best shot at winning a title by adding LeBron James? 310-840-4910 if you want in. Between the Cavs, Heat, and Sixers, which team has the best shot at winning a title by adding LeBron? Plain and simple. This is Westwood One Sports Night. My name's Josh Graham. 300 markets plus across the country. So glad, however and wherever you're consuming us. You can watch us as well digitally. Let's go to Mr. Positive. Up first here, so let's make it a good one. Mr. Positive, which team in the East would have the best shot at winning a title if they add LeBron James?
3: Josh, baby, boom, shakalaka. I got to ask you real quick. Have all the positioned role players, the best ones, the biggest names, have they all been placed in their specific field teams right now?
2: Mostly,
3: I can't think of anybody
2: that's...

0: out there that, other than LeBron, that is not where they want to go.
1: Yeah, Giannis mostly yes.
0: As you said, Miami?
1: Yeah, mostly yes. Most of that's been sorted out. So what say you, LeBron, contender?
0: I would say that right now, because he is more of an assist person as opposed to gaining points, I would ask you, because he would be able to dispense the ball to various great players, who do you think that he should go to? Who has the
1: Cleveland.
0: Best?
1: I just said it. It's the best fit for him is Cleveland. And he became.
0: And it's because of his age and his level of playing. He's no longer going to be making 30 points a game. It's going to be shooting 20 points a game. And he's going to be having 10 to 15 assists and maybe a couple rebounds. So you still think they have the best shooters that would give him the opportunity to win the championship?
1: Well, okay. I appreciate. Thanks for the question. It's good to hear from you, Mr. Positive, as always. But I think he's going to be a Cleveland Cavalier. I think that's the best fit for him in more ways than one. To win a title, I don't think Cleveland wins a title with LeBron. So ultimately, if that is the only determining factor, what gives you the best shot to win a title, then it's Philly. Does that mean it works? Does that mean it's the best fit for LeBron? No. But that gives you the best shot at winning a title. So those, it really is how you choose to answer the question. So let's go to Marvin, who's also in the state of Michigan. Marvin's in Detroit, 310-840-4910. Marvin, what say you on LeBron?
2: Man, I think that LeBron belongs nowhere other than in Philly. I think LeBron is going to be a best fit with Jaylen Brown, because Jaylen Brown's all around, you know. If you're looking, like he said before, LeBron's now more of an assist leader. You know, he's getting old. He's not going to be taking it to the rim like he used to. I mean, if he wants to pass it down low to somebody like Joel Embiid, everything's right there for him. It's set up for him. And you got somebody young like Tyrese Maxey at the top of the key. So I think he's best set up to get him a fifth ring there in Philly.
1: Do the egos bother you at all, though? Think about it. Joel Embiid, it's Jaylen Brown, who was talking about last year being the most fun he's ever played basketball when they lost in round one at home versus when he won a finals MVP the year before. How do you think Jaylen Brown's going to take it if some of the shine's taken away by adding LeBron to your basketball team? Just how do you think the chemistry is going to work in Philly? That doesn't concern you at all.
2: I don't know. I think Jaylen Brown needs to shut his mouth and maybe learn something from somebody like LeBron. LeBron has four rings. LeBron is easily top three all time. And, I mean, I think that Jaylen Brown needs to stop worrying about his ego and worry about getting a ring on his finger.
1: I will say this. He does have a ring on his finger more recently than LeBron James does. And we appreciate the call. It's good to hear from you. And also, let's not forget that Jaylen Brown is right now the most paid player on the Philadelphia roster. So, kind of hard to tell that player to shut your mouth when he's the new guy, you want to make him happy, he's your highest paid player, and he's won a title more recently than King James has at this point. 310-840-4910 if you want to. Let's do one more. Let's go to Ryan. He's in Ontario. Ryan, what team in the Eastern Conference, if LeBron joins them? We got the front runner. Shams just told us. It's the Sixers. It's the Heat. It's the Cavaliers. If LeBron joins this team, they are contenders to win it all.
3: That's cool. I'm sick of the LeBron thing. Come on. Kawhi, we the North. We only have one basketball team. Come on. LeBron should just retire. His son sucks, too. Like, Bronny. Go play in the G League, buddy. That's it. We the North.
1: I appreciate it. Thanks, Ryan.
3: We got Drizzy. We got Rony, baby. We got Justin Bieber. I'm sick of Taylor Swift. Bye, Felicia.
1: All right. Bye, Felicia. There goes Ryan in Ontario telling us that we need to talk about the news of the day, that Kawhi Leonard is not a Raptor as of right now. So I don't know. We the North? Are we sure? Because that trade's being held up until we get the investigation wrapped up. Aspiration and cap circumvention. Now, Toronto is being set up to be the biggest suckers in sports, where the Clippers put a statement out to ESPN today saying, oh yeah, Now the Raptors, they should be on the hook for whatever punishment the NBA hands down, not the Clippers down. When the Clippers, allegedly, broke NBA rules to lure Kawhi from Toronto to the Clippers. And now they're saying, yeah, you can have Kawhi back, but you have to pay the punishment for the rules that we broke in order to pull him away from your title-winning team in 2019. So, there seems to be a lot that needs to be worked out on that front. You could chime in as well, 310-840-4910, if you want in on the program and on LeBron later this hour. As of now, before LeBron's decision, we got a top 10 list, the top 10 teams in the NBA. Through free agency, through the draft, top 10 teams in the NBA. We got that list. We'll get to it in just a little bit. But prior to getting there, there is an all-time NFL legend that was in the news today, and the headline might surprise you. That's next on Westwood One Sports Night. 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

0: is Westwood One Sports Night. Here's Josh Graham.
1: 20 minutes from now, the top 10 teams in the NBA prior to LeBron James's decision, which we're hoping to get sometime soon, but in every report they tell us there is no timeline on LeBron's decision. He's busy golfing. 310-840-4910 if you want in. The question we're asking, the Cavaliers, the Heat, the Sixers, they are the front runners. It seems LeBron is going to the Eastern Conference. Which team has the best shot at winning a title by adding LeBron? Teddy in Chicago knows. 310-840-4910. Teddy, what do you think?
2: As much as I don't like the Cavs, I think that's what home is for LeBron as an unbiased NBA fan. It just seems like the perfect fit for him. Get him a third stint up there in Cleveland and potentially bring home another ring. I mean, the Cavs, they got a stacked lineup, you know what I'm saying? And I think LeBron would fit right in there, and that could bring the Cavs to another finals run.
1: Yeah, and let's not forget, they were in the Eastern Conference Finals. Appreciate the call, Teddy, in Chicago. It's good to hear from you. So, D-Day, let's frame it this way to you. Is whoever LeBron James selects, assuming it's one of these Eastern Conference teams, going to be the betting favorite to win the East when he does so?
3: Hell no. Unless he takes the 76ers, hell no. You think Cleveland's better than the Knicks and the Sixers with him? They got no defenders on that front line. Put James Harden in a body bag.
1: Maybe the perimeter they don't, but
3: sorry, LeBron. Front line moving as you're coming down the floor. The front line with Donovan Mitchell, James Harden, and LeBron James. LeBron ain't playing good defense at 42. Donovan Mitchell at best is average, but even that's pushing it. And James Harden is ass.
1: Yeah, you're probably right. The Knicks and the Sixers probably would remain, but you know what's crazy about the Eastern Conference odds right now, courtesy of our friends at DraftKings? So, the Sixers right now are the betting favorite. The Knicks have, or actually, that's not true. The Sixers have the third best odds right now, D-Day. Can you name the two teams with better odds than the Sixers right now to win the East?
3: Damn sure better not be no funky-ass Boston Celtics. I mean, the Knicks would definitely be one. And someone is getting their money stolen if Miami is number two. So please don't tell me it's Miami.
1: It's Boston.
3: Someone's getting their money stolen. That's disingenuous.
1: There you go. So we got our NBA rankings, top 10 rankings, that we'll get to in just a little bit. But, you know, to tickle D-Day just a little bit with a headline that comes from the nation's capital where he resides, it is breathtaking that John Riggins, number 44, wasn't already retired by the Washington Redskins, now the Washington Commanders. That the announcement came today that when Washington hosts the LA Rams, number 44 will be retired forever. How has this not already happened is a tremendous question that it just boggles the mind how we haven't already gotten here. He checks every possible box that you could imagine to check. Washington's all-time leading rusher, 7th in the NFL career rushing touchdown list. He won Washington's first Super Bowl in 1983. Did so with maybe the most iconic run in the history of the Super Bowl. Certainly the most iconic in Washington history, the 43-yard touchdown run against Miami on 4th and 1 to win the Super Bowl. Put the Super Bowl away. Inducted into the Pro Football Hall of Fame 34 years ago. And don't say it's because Washington doesn't retire jersey numbers. Because there are teams out there that do not do that. Dallas doesn't. The Raiders, they don't retire jersey numbers. Washington already has retired 7 jerseys. including some of Riggins' teammates. Art Monk, Daryl Green, Sean Taylor was a recent retired jersey number. The man they called Diesel should have already had his number retired. Here was Riggins referring to that nickname in the Commander's social media announcement video today.
4: Well, let's just assume for sake of argument that I am the Diesel. Well, a Diesel is an internal combustion engine, even though there's no spark plug in it. It still relies on fuel. But with the fuel, once it gets injected into the cylinder and the compression starts, that it needs one more thing, and that's oxygen. You can't have combustion without oxygen. And I say this with all sincerity. The fans were my oxygen.
1: Pretty cool. John Riggins going into, well, he's already in the Ring of Honor. He's already in the Pro Football Hall of Fame. Going to have his number retired with Washington. Riggins, he's hardly the craziest example of a legend that hasn't had his jersey retired in the NFL. Here are a few to name. The Pittsburgh Steelers have not officially retired Terry Bradshaw's number. They already retired Mean Joe Green and Franco Harris. That's happened in the last dozen years or so. Nobody has dared to wear number 12 since Pittsburgh, since Bradshaw retired in Pittsburgh in 1983. Nobody has worn that number since then, so why not just make it official? Retire Terry Bradshaw's number while he's still here with us to enjoy it. Randy Moss's number 84 should be retired in Minnesota. Is there a more talented player to ever play for the Minnesota Vikings? Now, listen to what we're saying. Are there greater Minnesota Vikings? Probably. Fran Tarkenton. You think about the Purple People Eaters and Marshall. And you got excellent players that have played there. John Randall. But the Vikings went 15-1. And Randy Moss was the beating heartbeat of that team. The most talented player to ever play with the Vikings. Like, no, D-Day, nobody's more iconic than in Vikings history than Randy Moss is. Yes, no, maybe?
3: Yeah, maybe if you're a Vikings diehard, you love Chris Carter more, but it's nitpicking at that point.
1: What is your best explanation for why your Washington, your
3: best explanation? I can give you the real explanation. No
1: Tell
3: one was
1: the
3: getting
1: real
3: a jersey
1: one.
3: Retired
1: Dan Snyder?
3: When Dan Snyder was there. Because one,
1: except
3: Dan Snyder,
1: Sean Taylor to cover things up.
3: Yeah, Sean Taylor got his jersey retired because Dan Snyder went on this terrible tear. Whenever he had bad publicity, he would do something involving Sean Taylor. A silly little statue that was awful, retiring the number, then taking a picture with his family in front of porta potties. So no one was getting their retired number during the Dan Snyder era. And then once the Harris team bought the team, they had a list that they went down because you can't just lump everybody together. If you want to make it special, you're going to have to kind of stretch things out a little bit. Because otherwise, it's not. If you retire eight numbers in the same season, it's kind of goofy, isn't it? So they had to stretch things out a little bit. Could Riggins have been higher up on the list? Sure, he definitely could have. But they had a list. They went down the list.
1: Who's next on the list? Theismann?
3: Yeah, Theismann was like shadow retired, and then Dwayne Haskins asked to wear his number, and he said yes. Theismann's an option. Eventually, you can't retire like too many numbers because there's only so many numbers that guys are going to wear.
1: It's not like Washington has a ton of guys who've been knocking on the door other than Sean Taylor this century, though.
3: Well, the guys still have to wear numbers.
1: It's true. It's true, but I mean, are we saying Riggins is the last one on the list?
3: No,
1: that's it?
3: No. I'm telling you that they had a lot of really good players that some are not going to make the cut. There's history here. So you're looking at Theismann. Okay. You're looking at all the Hogs. Like, are you going to retire all the Hogs numbers? Because how are you going to field an offensive line unless you're putting a guy with six on his chest out
1: there? I think you don't retire the number. I think you put the Hogs in as a whole. Like, it's not a number, but the Hogs go
3: in there. All of them are in the Ring of Fame.
1: They've already done that? Russ Grimm, Schlereth, all of them? Okay.
3: I mean, they have a giant mascot that's a pig to honor them.
1: Got this written in. Mark McGwire does not have his number retired by either the Athletics or the Cardinals. The Cardinals, that's crazy. Like, Barry Bonds is retired in San Francisco. Okay, he's got the stuff attached to him. That's fine. But are you kidding? You're the St. Louis Cardinals aren't going to honor Mark McGwire? What are we doing? Going to act like 98 didn't happen? It's one of the greatest Cardinals ever. Or is this the pretentious, no. We play it all the right way. Pinky finger up. We're the Stan Musial Cardinals. And we're not going to recognize Mark McGwire. So there are still some crazy examples of this in sports. But John Riggins, there you go. Kind of, it's still, what you outline makes sense. It's still breathtaking that the number wasn't already retired, but not too late to do the right thing. A very cool announcement from the Washington Commanders. This was a big headline in college basketball. Sean Miller has built a Final Four roster at the University of Texas, and he's done it in a short period of time. Today, the number one player in the 2027 recruiting class reclassified up a year to join next season's Longhorns. Get ready to feel old, Marcus Spears Jr. Yes, the son of the ESPN analyst, former LSU swag U. Marcus Spears Jr., he lives in Texas. Texas kid that's playing in his home state rather than joining his daddy's LSU Tigers. Spears is a 6'10 power forward. By the way, his sister plays for the Longhorns volleyball team. Spears joins five-star McDonald's All-American shooting guard Austin Goosby. So you got a big guy and you got a high-level prospect shooting guard as well. And Sean Miller is going to couple this top high school class with one of the best transfer classes in the country. David Punch was a force inside at TCU. Now he goes from Fort Worth to Austin. Colorado transfer. Isaiah Johnson was a scoring machine. He's at Texas. Plus, Texas is going to return a 15-point-per-game scorer in Matas Voikatitis, who's coming back. So you worry sometimes with these transfer-dependent teams. Hey, how's the chemistry going to work? A lot of guys coming from different places. But having that lifeline and having the heart of your team be still high school recruiting and bringing in top transfers to plug some holes and also having a returning player to maintain some level of culture, Texas checks a lot of boxes. Don't forget, this is a team that made a run to the Sweet 16 in March. And it was a surprise, considering it was year one for Sean Miller there, and Texas started the tournament in the first four. With Spears, this is a top 10 team in America now going into next season, and they're close to being a top five team. Watch out for the Texas Longhorns. Before LeBron makes his playing decision, we have assembled our first NBA top 10 ranking. After all the trades we've seen, after the start of free agency, after the draft, and that list is next on Westwood One Sports Night.
0: We know you're jonesing for some football just like we are. NFL training camps begin opening in 13 days. And yes, we're counting. Your home for the NFL. Westwood One Sports.
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0: This note was sent in. While the Vikings have not retired Randy Moss's number 84, it was a more noticeable omission that Kevin Garnett's number 21 was not retired with the T-Wolves. That, though, is expected to change next season. Kevin Garnett returned to Minnesota back in April, and they surprised him by saying next season, number 21 is going to go into the rafters. 310-840-4910. Got a top 10 list, top 10 NBA teams right now, prior to LeBron James making his decision. This is post-free agency. This is post a ton of trades. We'll share that list with you in just a second. Let's go to Jason, who's in Maryland, though. Jason, you should know that behind the scenes on the show, all we've been talking about is the Baltimore Orioles because I'm a diehard Birds fan. I hope we can find common ground on that front, given that you're from the state of Maryland. But what do you have for us on John Riggins getting his number 44 retired and retired numbers in general?
1: Oh, I think it's the right thing to do. I can't believe it took so long. But, you know, you're talking about these retired numbers. I wanted to know what you guys think. If, you know, we got to play a little imagination game here, but sticking with the NFL, if you want to say what numbers would you pick, maybe pick three players or three numbers that you would retire, not just for the team, but retire for the whole NFL. I'll give you an example. You know, I'm going to pick my boy Ray Ray Lewis, number 52. You retire that.
0: Ray, you're going to retire Ray Lewis across the NFL?
1: Across the NA. Look, hey, baby, I bleed purple. You know,
0: why should the Pittsburgh? Let me ask you a question. Why should the Pittsburgh Steelers retire Ray Lewis's 52?
1: Well, I'm just saying, you know, there's certain numbers. You retire Jackie Robinson's number. I'm not putting Ray Lewis up there with them, but you get what I'm saying. I'm just saying, look, it's obviously hypothetical. It ain't ever going to happen. But
0: I appreciate the call, and I love. Are we an Orioles fan? Are we an Orioles fan too, though? I hear it in your voice. I hear the Baltimore baby. I love it. So, are you in on Gunnar Henderson?
1: No, I was going to ask you what numbers. That was my question. What numbers would you guys retire if you had to pick hypothetically?
0: All right.
1: What number in the NFL would you retire across the league?
0: Gosh, man, you're giving me goosebumps. I appreciate the call because I love hearing the Baltimore's accent. It fills me with joy, just like watching the Orioles beat the Cubs earlier today. That's great. Love that. There's not an NFL player D-Day that we should be retiring the way that Jackie Robinson's 42 is retired or the way that we've retired Bill Russell. Unless you want to make the argument for Jim Brown and you retire 32. But other than that, don't see anything. You in agreement on that?
2: I hate league-wide retired numbers outside of the two that you presented.
0: Are there others?
2: There's been conversations
0: there
2: about...
0: There probably are.
2: About Jordan's 23 being retired.
0: Nah.
2: Like, I think that's the dumbest thing. I'm sure someone in New York had a conversation about Mariano Rivera's number being retired across all of Major League Baseball. It's so goofy.
0: Well, I mean, I don't think it is a conversation that people were having about Mariano Rivera because his number was already retired. He was the last player allowed to wear that number.
2: I guess that's true. Yeah, he held that on.
0: Jackie Robinson. Yeah. So that was grandfathered in. So there you go. Think we're with you on that, but maybe the NFL, we don't really need to do that. Let Ray Lewis, on the other hand, won't even make white suit Atlanta jokes. Won't even have to do that on the Ray Lewis front. But go Birds, Ostros and Eddie Bose. Let's get to pre-LeBron decision NBA rankings. Let's do that, because got a top 10 here. Going to be honest, the Toronto Raptors were number 10 on the list until we got the breaking news tonight that Kawhi Leonard might not be on their basketball team. So as of right now, since that trade isn't completed, we're bumping out Toronto And we're putting in the team that had the best record in the Eastern Conference this past year, the Detroit Pistons. It didn't go well in the playoffs, but let's not pretend that this isn't a team ascending with a young star and Cade Cunningham. And as of right now, Jalen Duren on the team, a young star too, with chances to improve this roster. Detroit, when you finish with the best record in the East, you're not worse than 10th as of right now. And there they are, number 10, pre-LeBron NBA rankings, pre-LeBron decision. Number 9, the Houston Rockets. This is a team that everybody seems to be forgetting about. Let's not forget, huge offseason acquisition, Fred VanVleet. Gets hurt right before the season starts. You got Kevin Durant. Like, this is a team that, frankly, just should run it back and not give it a second thought. All right, well, Reed Sheppard, ascending player. Thompson, ascending player. Şengün, Fred VanVleet, Kevin Durant is still... This is a good basketball team. It's a good basketball team that got hurt. And injuries derailed the entire thing. Houston, number 9 team in the NBA. Number 8, got the Boston Celtics here. Yeah, the Jaylen Brown trade wasn't great. But this is a team that still has Jason Tatum. And I still happen to believe Jason Tatum, even coming off the injury, is going to look like the guy we saw before. And you got championship pedigree all over this team still. It's Derek White. It's Peyton Pritchard. You add Mitchell Robinson, who just won a title. They needed some help in the post. They got it. Paul George, he showed some things in the playoffs. This isn't a title contender as currently constructed. Not saying they are. Just like not saying the Houston Rockets are. But are there 8 teams better than the Boston Celtics right now? Don't think so. Going to give them a little bit of credit. A little bit of due, a little bit of benefit of the doubt. Think they've earned that. Number 7, the Miami Heat. You got Giannis. And you got Bam. And you got hashtag Heat Culture and Eric Spoelstra. And I've loved Davion Mitchell since he was at college at Baylor, so I'm going to be a huge believer in his. I think with the core tenets of what Miami's put together, you give yourself a shot. And you take Miami right now slightly in front of the Boston Celtics, even though both those teams are kind of neck and neck, where it feels that they're a move away from being a team that could win the East. These are not title contenders as of right now. Number 6, you could say the same thing we just said about Miami and Boston in the form of the Cleveland Cavaliers. This is a team that went to the Eastern Conference Finals the year before that. Tremendous season as well, just didn't go well in the playoffs. You still have a lot of top-line talent all over this team. You still do have Donovan Mitchell, James Harden, Jared Allen, Evan Mobley. Can you win a title with this team? Again, probably not. But that doesn't mean you're not good. And there's a lot on this team to like. And if you add LeBron James to it, you move up even more. Cleveland in at number 6. Now let's get to the 5 teams that probably could win a title. The Denver Nuggets are at 5. And they're on the borderline here. But Nikola Jokic probably is the best player in the NBA right now. At least one of the top 2 or 3, obviously, in that mix. You still have that unstoppable pick and roll with Murray. You can't write off Denver. And re-signing Peyton Watson, that's good. They're one of the 5 best teams in the NBA. The New York Knicks are 4. Yeah, they just won the title, but have they gotten better? You're trying to retain things. You re-signed Jordan Clarkson today. You let Mitchell Robinson walk, obviously. Don't think that they've gotten better. They probably have gotten worse. And it's not like they're an overwhelmingly juggernaut type of team in the East. Don't view them that way. They were a team of destiny in the playoffs, thus okay putting them at number 4. Number 3, the Philadelphia 76ers. We talk about how Cleveland has high-end talent. Nobody has more high-end talent than Philly does right now. maybe across the entire league, certainly in the East. When you now have Jaylen Brown, Tyrese Maxey, Joel Embiid, and Vijay Ejikogo. And you have LeBaron Filon, who you want to talk about pro-ready rookies. Woo-wee! He can shoot it coming out of Alabama. You added Dean Wade, which is a good add. There's so much to like on this Philly team. Like Bona, you probably need to get some more help behind Joel Embiid, and you have the opportunity to do so with how good this team is. Number two, the Oklahoma City Thunder. You got beat in the Western Conference Finals at Game 7 at home. Are you going to be a lot better than the team that beat you? Are you going to be better than what you already were? Probably. Chet Holmgren revenge season loading. Jalen Williams healthy. Maybe. It really is a two-team discussion of what is the top of the NBA. So they're number two, which leaves the number one team in the NBA, the number one team pre-LeBron decision, obviously, is the Charlotte Hornets. That was just for Denton Day. Just audience of one. I mean, they won the Summer League title last year. Look at the record down the stretch. It's San Antonio.
2: Lost their best player, though.
0: Good point. Great argument. They did lose LaMelo Ball. Makes things tough. San Antonio, the Spurs, they're number one. D-Day, what objections do you have to this list?
2: Boston existing on the list is disgusting. I don't know how you look at that roster with Jason Tatum coming off an Achilles injury and being like, yeah, they're still good.
0: But, I mean, Houston's at nine. Cleveland without LeBron is, and James Harden is six. Like, what, outside the top five, you're gonna have to, like, hold your nose a little. Like, who are you putting above these teams?
2: Orlando, potentially.
0: Oof.
2: I mean, if you want to give me Charlotte over Boston, I'll hand it to you.
0: Indiana was a consideration.
2: I can't knock Boston for trying to run it back with a guy on a bad Achilles, then be like, actually, I love Indiana. That would be not great.
0: Oh, that's great. Outstanding. Do folks still want in Baltimore on the retired jersey number? Is this someone making a case for Ray Lewis to be retired league-wide again? That'd be great. You know what? I'm going to use that as a tease. Let's find out if that's the case. 310-840-4910. Also, Vegas Summer League opened up tonight with the number one and number two picks facing each other. How'd they do? We'll tell you, and we'll react to it next on Westwood One Sports Night.
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0: This is Westwood One Sports Night. Here's Josh Graham.
1: Waiting with bated breath. There was a suggestion in Charm City, where I was born, from a caller that Ray Lewis, perhaps, should have his number 52 retired league-wide. Little bit of a homerdom pick, because right down the road from Baltimore, in our nation's capital, John Riggins, number 44, somehow had not been retired. It's going to be this upcoming season for Washington. And that's sparked some conversation. Was about to say in the DMV, but apparently Baltimore doesn't count. One of the dumbest things ever. Let's go to Corey, who's in Baltimore. Corey, are you about to second Ray Lewis's 52 being retired league-wide, or were you like me, Josh, surprised that John Riggins, number 44, wasn't already retired?
2: Time out, my man. Time out. Now, I call up here enough to wear, though. You should know, man, I am a diehard Colts fan, brother. So, no.
1: There you go.
2: So, that guy that called up about that, man, he's still smoking on that FIFA weed, still watching the World Cup, watching the United States play Belgium. Dude, come on now. I mean, he is the greatest linebacker, but across the league, hell no.
1: Can I tell you something? My dad was the biggest Baltimore Colts fan there was. He was there at the Ghost to the Post game, the AFC Championship. I forget if it was 76 or 77, but Burt Jones, number 7, was his hero.
2: Okay.
1: And thus, yes, go Colts, go.
2: Yeah, hell yeah, you're all right, man. But besides the point, let's get back to the Commanders. As far as John Riggins, man, I swear for goodness, man, Dan Snyder just dropped the ball from that. So, I mean, that man is a Washington Redskin. Him and their offensive lineman, they call themselves the Hogs. Before they changed that name, every last one of them should have had that number retired, man. Them dudes were a beast, man. You know what I'm saying? They just dropped the whole ball on that right there, man. They should have retired them guys' numbers well before they came to Commanders. Now, for the Baltimore Orioles, man, for the Baltimore Orioles. Oh, man, my old,
1: Talk to me.
2: Now,
1: talk to me.
2: Michael Lyons, man, I applaud him. Oh, man, I applaud him, man. He brought us back from the depths of the deep blue sea, man. I don't know, man. But ever since, man, we made them playoffs and we did not win a game, man, it's like, man, he's dropping the ball, man. So I don't know.
1: I hear you.
2: But as far as Gunnar Henderson, man, he's still under contract. I'm a big fan of being under contract. If you're under contract, you're going to play that contract out. You're going to show me that you're going to be worth this so-called more than Shohei Ohtani. I don't know why these guys keep talking about, you know what I'm saying, he's this and he's that. He's in a slump right now. I don't know what's going on. I don't know if it's because he's engaged or he just got married. I don't know what it is, man, but got a guy come up out of that, man. So he's still on contract for what? I think for what, 32 or 30 or something like that?
1: He's under contract. No. It's sooner than that. I think it's the end of 28. And I appreciate the call, Corey. 28? You got many lined up. It's so good to hear from you. But, Corey, I'll say this. The Orioles, if I remember correctly, had Manny Machado tear his ACL 15 or so years ago. Maybe like a dozen years ago. And then they tried to act like the Yankees, hoity-toity, and say, you know what, we want to see how he responds to the ACL recovery before we give a guy a contract. No, you're the Orioles.

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1: Johnny, who's in Atlanta. Johnny, before we get to BDOT, most entertaining guest in sports talk, that's going to join us 15 minutes from now. What do you think about our list?
2: I got three teams I would like to replace three teams with. The first team I would like to replace is Detroit Pistons. You lost your second leading scorer in the playoff, Tobias Harris. You added John Collins, and you re-signed Kevin Herter. You lost Beach Stu. So guess what? You out of the playoffs. You need to be replaced by the team that should have put you out of the playoffs. It's the Miami Orlando Magic. They got a new coach, and they still got the same squad. So I think Orlando Magic should be there. The second team should be replaced was the team that Miami Heat. They only got one score. Bam is not an elite scorer. He is overrated at most. He should be replaced by my team. I'm with the team I ain't my team, but the Los Angeles Lakers. Don't forget, Luka's the MVP player. Don't sleep on Luka. And Walker Kessler is a walking double.
1: Who's their second scorer? If we're going to say Bam's not a scorer despite scoring 83, who is better scorer than Bam on the Lakers?
2: Austin Reeves is a legit scorer. Bam 83 is free throws. Don't lie to me. Boy. Bam 83 is free throws. The last team that need to be replaced is I'm with West Name, the Boston the Celtics. Let's get them up out of there. And I'm gonna replace with some team that West Name might like, because guess what? Derrick White is not no Trae Young. DeVincenzo is not no George. And then guess what? They just got AJ. They got Anthony Davis. They got the number one pick the number two pick last year. And then don't forget, they just added Champagne from San Antonio, and they added a center. So they got a better bench. So my team is Washington Wizards, Orlando Magic, and the Los Angeles Lakers. That's my take.
1: D-Day, is that right, by the way? Did they add Champagne? Appreciate the call, by the way, Johnny. It's good to hear from you. Or is that the other Champagne, the one that went to Pittsburgh that plays for Washington?
3: There are multiple Champagnes just floating around, wandering around.
1: Yeah, so they didn't bring in San Antonio Champagne, though. That's not right, correct?
3: Let me double-check.
1: Or is there a reunion of sorts? As you dig out that information, you know, let's actually talk about the main event in Vegas Summer League tonight. AJ DeBonsa, Darren Peterson. To understand why AJ went number one, you only need to watch the first quarter of tonight, and you won't be asking that question anymore. In just 9 minutes, AJ booked 9 quick points, 4 of 9 shooting, grabbed 4 rebounds, notched a pretty assist in transition. But since basketball is generally consumed through highlights now, he provided one of those. Oh boy. Late shot clock, AJ broke down a defender, two-hand posterization, and he had a number of highlights in the second half, too. Easily was the story of the night. AJ finishing with 27 points, 7 rebounds, had a couple of assists, had a block shot, couple of steals, too. He did a little bit of everything, and that's what you want in your number one pick of the draft. While Darren Peterson struggled tonight, don't overlook what he did in the Salt Lake Summer League games last week. The first time he wore a Jazz uniform, 28 points against the Hawks, 4 of 7 from 3. He was even more impressive against Kamboozer's Grizzlies, booking a double-double, 25 points and 12 assists. He started slow, but you could see the burst, you could see the handle. He didn't quite get to 20 points tonight. He had 17 at the end of it, but still, you could see the handle, you could see the burst. He did get the 20. Sorry. He had 24 points, 3 assists, 8 turnovers. So we turned it on late. The 8 turnovers, don't read too much into that. Some guys dropping passes. When you watch Summer League, there are more guys who don't belong in the league than guys that do belong in the league that are playing in these games. And it's always important to remember that. But really, the big story surrounding both these teams and both these rookies is just how much differently success is defined for DeBonsa

0: and Peterson, respectively. A week removed from moving off Walker Kessler, the Jazz, they're not good and they know it. So success for Peterson, it's going to be proving doubters wrong after the weird season he had at Kansas. In fact, he might have more to prove than any player in this draft, and it has to be statistics-based because you're going to get all these shots. As for DeBonsa, the Wizards, as Johnny was talking about, they expect to be a playoff team. You got Trae Young. You got AD. So for him, could you be a real contributor for a good team right away? That is what we're going to be following when it comes to AJ versus Darren Peterson. Did we find out the whereabouts of the Champennies?
1: The Champennies are still on the Wizards and Spurs.
0: Okay. So there was no Champagne
1: reunion. They have
0: reunion.
1: Stayed put. Their roots are down, at least for now.
0: Got it. Getting to the Big 12 Conference. Just need a PR answer from Denton Day here. This week was a reminder that there is no reason to respect the Big 12 Conference in football. Like, definitionally, this is not a power conference. It's really the Power Three. We know the SEC and the Big Ten are who they are. But at least with the ACC, you got schools that can compete for national championships. Miami was in the national championship game. Florida State and Clemson won last decade. Virginia Tech just hired James Franklin. North Carolina, they're spending at least like contenders now. The Big 12, 1-8 in college football playoff games. 9 college football playoff games in a dozen year span. That's nuts. That's embarrassing by itself. But if you go further, you got to go back to 1990 to find the last time a current Big 12 member won a championship, and that was Colorado sharing a championship with ACC school Georgia Tech. But the question is from a PR perspective. Brett Yormark is the commissioner of the Big 12 Conference. You guys be the judge. You can play the game at home. Which answer is more embarrassing for the Big 12 Conference? You knew he was going to be asked about Brendan Sorsby. That's been a black eye on the league. Texas Tech, tentpole school, went to the playoff last year, biggest spender. You had the Sorsby court thing. You had Cody Campbell putting his foot in his mouth. Joey McGuire. Don't get us started about the 30-minute video that had the board and all. So you knew you were going to be asked about it if you're Brett Yormark. Here was the way Brett Yormark decided to handle this at Big 12 Media Days this week, which is why we're talking about this now. It is talking season in college football. Here was Brett Yormark.
2: Let me start off by saying I appreciate the question. I appreciate other questions that are probably going to come forth today. Today's not the time to address that issue. Today is about celebrating the upcoming football season and celebrating our 16 schools. But I appreciate the question, so thank you.
0: Really do hope that Drake Toll hears this segment. Just don't know what's the most embarrassing part here. Even without Sorsby, Texas Tech being a sizable favorite to still win the league, even though they have no shot at winning a title without Sorsby, or that answer from Brett Yormark, or this next answer. Because the cherry on top, Monster Energy is now the sponsor of the Big 12. And what we mean by that is, it is Monster Energy Big 12 football, Monster Energy Big 12 basketball, Monster Energy women's basketball for the Big 12. Purchase jersey patches, on court and field sponsorships, football, men's and women's basketball. And they did so for the price of $20 million. So each school is going to receive roughly $1 million for this. That's it for all that that Monster Energy is getting. So D-Day, you can answer the question after this. You have the answer about Sorsby. Is that more embarrassing than these sentences that came out of Brett Yormark's mouth regarding this partnership?
2: Monster Energy represents drive, edge, ambition, qualities that mirror our student athletes and the Big 12 Conference. Our multi-year partnership is a first of its kind, built on the right brand and cultural alignment. Monster Energy is the number one energy drink domestically, and will take this conference to places it has not been before.
0: The floor is yours.
1: Well, I'm very excited to find the Big 12 and 7-Eleven for the first time. In fairness, I've never seen the SEC, Big Ten, or ACC in 7-Eleven, but Monster Energy is going to take them to places that they've never been before. The first one was by far the worst.
0: Hold one sec. Now that this is a fun game, what convenience store, gas station, or grocery store does each conference most belong in? Is the SEC, HEB, or Buc-ee's?
1: Buc-ee's.
0: Okay. The ACC, is it Sheetz? Is that the answer?
1: The Big Ten feels way more like Sheetz than the ACC does. It's a personality trait.
0: No, I think Royal Farms might be more Big Ten speed. I don't know.
1: I like Sheetz more than there. Royal Farms. Sheetz is the GOAT. I've never been to Buc-ee's. But outside of the ones I've been to,
0: Food Sheetz Lion is the ACC. Food Lion. That's what we got.
1: The grocery store?
0: Yes. Food Lion. We rock inside the Food Lion. That's where we're at. Get your Vic card out.
1: I'll give you the ACC Piggly Wiggly.
0: All right. So which one's more embarrassing?
1: I mean, the Swordsby stuff is more embarrassing because you knew that question was going to be asked. If you were a real conference with a real backbone, you would have had a really strong stance on it that would have shut all of it down immediately, and you didn't. And we kind of knew they were weak by the way they were handling things because a civil war almost broke out over Brendan Swordsby with states going at it, like legitimate states going at each other or threatening to legally. So this dude could play football, and for him to be like, this is not the time, when it is very much the time, because it's not like he speaks otherwise, is a very, very bad look. And honestly, if I'm the SEC and the Big Ten, and I'm thinking, you know, our conference is looking a little low, who can we go poach? Because they cannot beat us. They don't have a leader that is strong enough to stop from the next round of college football expansion.
0: Well, the sad thing is they're a conference where I don't think anybody wants their schools. Maybe Texas Tech because they spin, but that's it. Like, what school do you want take a cut of your revenue pie from that conference? And that's, again, why you should separate the ACC from the Big 12. Because if there's another cycle of expansion, how many ACC teams are you taking before you get to wanting a Big 12 school? Because it's Clemson, it's Florida State, it's Miami. You're taking them over.
1: You're taking those three. I would say the next probably four are Big 12.
0: North Carolina?
1: UNC in there. So you're probably going 4-4.
0: Virginia? Just because of...
1: No, you're not taking Virginia.
0: Well, hold on a sec. If you're talking about TV rights and having like a state, you want Virginia Tech? Maybe.
1: You're not taking Virginia Tech. I mean, if James Franklin can really turn the ship around, sure. I think
0: is Virginia Tech crazier than Texas Tech? I'm just spitballing.
1: Yes,
0: here. I put
1: yes,
0: them in
1: it's crazier
0: similar
1: than Texas
0: category.
1: Tech because the
0: okay,
1: very
0: but
1: least
0: North Carolina
1: Texas
0: over Texas
1: is,
0: Tech.
1: Duke,
0: Duke,
1: the no
0: football,
1: Duke football,
0: women's and no. men's basketball champions.
1: No,
0: in the
1: Do
0: ACC
1: you know the,
0: this past year,
1: the amount of money that Texas Tech is throwing around.
0: Do you know how much money Duke throws around?
1: Not in television deals. They throw it to NIL deals.
0: Yeah.
1: There's levels to it.
0: There is.
1: You hate Texas Tech, which I can't. You hate the Big 12. It's personal because you're the ACC guy. Can we get you and Drake Toll in a conference boxing match?
0: Drake
1: Haymakers
0: and Josh.
1: For Hope. Yeah, it's Drake and Josh. We'll get Drake Bell and Josh Peck on commentary. Use some of the Big 12 ACC NIL money to get those guys. They probably stink at commentary, to be honest.
0: I don't know. They'll be talking about it's, what's the word? Spherical!
1: Megan!
0: All right. No guest in sports talk is more entertaining than B-Dot is. Also, no guest cares more about summer league basketball than he does. Dot will join us to talk ball and take us to grammar school next on Westwood One Sports Night.
3: 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We love sports. We love to laugh. We love hearing from you. Talking sports with you, not at you. 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

0: The most entertaining guest in sports talk is VDOT. He'll take us to grammar school shortly, as he does here every week on Westwood One Sports Night. But before we do so, we need Dot's opinion on a topic we already spent quite a bit of time discussing. After scratching off the Nuggets last night, there are, according to Shams, five teams in the LeBron James sweepstakes at this point. The Cavaliers, the Heat, the Sixers, the T-Wolves, the Warriors. Which team has the best shot at contending for a title if they were to add LeBron, you think?
1: I really like the idea of LeBron in Minnesota, but I just think that's just my fandom. I don't think that that really moves the needle in the West, per se. I definitely don't think Golden State. 76ers, it seems like it's a little too congested. Like, the 76ers are making a bunch of moves, but with the moves they've been making, I don't know who they would have to give up, if anybody, to get Bron. But this is speaking as if Bron can just go and just be put on any team as they already are fit. I think the 76ers, and just because the 76ers already look like they're smoking, Josh. Like, the Cavs, I just don't know what it looks like with Donovan Mitchell and James Harden and then Bron. I'm not sure. But I like the idea of Jalen Brown and Bron and VJ and Maxi and a healthy Joel Embiid. Woo! Like, that's tough. I say 76.
0: Why are you wanting LeBron to go to the T-Wolves? You said your fandom there.
1: Yeah, just because how fun that would be, man. Like, Ant with Bron and Melo. Like, I'm talking about, that's just fun to, that, to me, that's video game. That's like,
0: if you thought LeBron wanted to choke out J.R. Smith, like the meme where he has the hands outstretched in game one of the finals, how many games before we get the LaMelo Ball meme?
1: Yeah, they're too young. They're too young, and there's like too many highlights and that type of stuff. Like, I think I don't think that would fit Bron's character going to Minnesota. But again, on some video game, Josh, if I got Melo, Bron, and Ant-Man, oh my gosh, like, that's prime. I don't care where they're playing. You want to go and see that game, man. Like, that's just fun on the court. But I don't want to see old man, Father Time team, nursing home handicap hooping in Golden State. I'm not trying to see any of that foolishness.
0: B-Dot's with us. He's the most entertaining guest in sports talk. We'll get to grammar school in just a second. Usually, when Dot refuses to give me information because he says we need to talk about it on the show, that generally warrants good convo. So we were making small talk earlier, and I asked, so where, what do you got going on this weekend? He says, we'll talk about it. Where are you headed? What are you doing?
1: Well, there's a big event going on in New York City this weekend, Josh. Are you familiar with this event?
0: Well, the Taylor Swift wedding was last weekend. That's not what you're talking about, though, right?
1: Taylor Swift got married? Her and Travis Kelce got married? They tied the knot? No, I'm dead ass.
0: Oh, you haven't heard? Your algorithm's different than mine.
1: Josh, I swear to you on a stack of Bibles, I have not seen Taylor Swift or Travis Kelce come through my algorithm. The only thing on my algorithm is a radio personality that I respect in Atlanta going through some horrific situation. I'm telling you. And Summer League basketball, you right now are just telling me, educating me.
0: D-Day, do you believe B-Dot, or is this a bit? Do you think he knew that Taylor Swift and Travis Kelce got married?
2: If what he's saying is correct, I am immensely jealous of his timeline.
1: Bro, I swear on my children, Josh Graham. And what's crazy is the pastor at this church I go to, she was preaching this past Sunday, and she made a reference. She was referencing to something in the Bible days. And she was like, that would be like if Kendrick Lamar and Drake made a record together, or if Tay and Travis had a small wedding. And I completely missed the reference. I was like, Tay and Trav, who is Tay and Trav? Like, what is she talking about? Like, I felt so disconnected. So I asked my wife, I was like, what is she talking about? She's like, she's talking about Taylor Swift and Travis Kelce. I'm like, oh, okay. Still not connecting the dots that they're getting married or got married. You just educated me, Josh. I swear to God.
0: They had 1,000 people at this wedding. It was at Madison Square Garden, B-Dot. It was an MSG.
1: Josh, I swear And I know people probably think that I'm cap. I swear to
0: God. I'm being trolled, but you know, I'll just default to hashtag two Americas if we could get to B-Dot and just we could get to grammar school in just a bit. But Dot, where what is in New York this weekend if not the Taylor Swift trap?
1: You talk about two Americas. Jay-Z is having his concert this weekend.
0: Is that an MSG too?
1: No, it's the Yankee Stadium.
0: Oh,
1: he wanted the 30-year anniversary for Reasonable Doubt. That was the very first album he ever dropped in 1996. So this is the 30-year anniversary. And then in 2001, he dropped the Blueprint. So Friday, he's doing the Reasonable Doubt show. Saturday, he's doing the Blueprint 25-year anniversary for that album. And then on Sunday, he's doing Extra Innings. And we have no clue what to expect for that. So I'm going to be there Saturday night. The Blueprint is my favorite album of all time. Jay-Z is my favorite rapper of all time. After this concert Saturday, Josh, I don't ever have to go to another concert in my life. Oh, my God!
0: Excluding songs that he's featured on. So just talking about songs that are on his album that are his songs. We might have discussed this, but Heart of the City is a personal favorite of mine. Do we count Swagga Like Us? No. It's just as much. No, that's just as much him as it is Wayne or Kanye. Swagga Like Us.
1: There's so many great verses in that. You just don't even know who has the best verse in that song. But Renegade, I'm wondering if he's going to bring out Eminem on stage with him to do Renegade. Oh my God. Can you imagine? Since I'm in a position to talk to these kids and to listen, I ain't no politician, but I'll kick it with them a minute. This is, they call me a menace. And if the shoe fits, I wear it. But if it don't, y'all will swallow the true grin and bear it. I cannot wait. I'm going to lose my mind. And to the is all, B. To the is all. Thank you for coming to the great, greatest wonder of the world. You could have been anywhere in the world, but you're here with me. I appreciate that. Yeah.
0: Do you want to hear my very limited Jay-Z impression? You want to hear it?
1: No, not really. I don't want you to ruin this moment for me, Josh. I don't want to hear the Jay-Z impression. Can we just get to grammar school?
0: Then I won't do it. Let's get to grammar school. Would you like to explain the rules to grammar school to the uninitiated?
1: Yeah, grammar school is simple. I give Josh three words or phrases from the urban vernacular. If he gets two out of the three correct, then he gets a satisfactory grade in grammar school. Again, this is not race specific. And to prove that, he has a lifeline. His lifeline is Double D. Yes, sir. Our producer. And our producer just happens to be a white guy, but he's way more swaggy than Josh. And if you're looking online, you can see that when he pops in every now and then. So Josh has one lifeline. He has to get two out of three correct to get a satisfactory grade. Now, Josh.
0: And if I win, I'd be the greatest grammar school player in the whole world.
1: You did it anyway?
0: Hove!
1: You did it anyway, even though, like, I not to do it, and the audience was begging for you not to do it.
0: Hove! Okay, what is, you know, someone wanted that.
1: Now, because I am going to New York, I thought it only right that I give you New York slang.
0: Oh, here we go.
1: It's only right. Like, I figure if I'm going to New York, I need to know what that's, so I have to get up on someone. So if somebody says that somebody was grimy, what does that mean? They're grimy.
0: Grimy. By the way, another Jay-Z favorite. My senior year in high school, right when I was about to graduate, Young Forever dropped. So that was a big one for me as well.
1: I love girls, girls, girls, girls, girls I do adore. And put your number on this paper because I would love to date you. Holla at you when I come off tour.
0: I'm going to say grimy means that you're slimy or untrustable. Like, you're not trustworthy.
1: I'll give you that. It's a backstabber. I'll give you that. Good job, Josh Graham.
0: I've heard that in context before. I've heard that people are grimy. Yeah. So I'm about it. Okay.
1: If somebody asks you, what's today's mathematics, how do you respond?
0: Today's mathematics? Gosh, man. I went to East Carolina University in Greenville, America, and they didn't teach mathematics there. Today's mathematics. So you're not asking me what today's mathematics means per se. You're saying if somebody asks you what today's mathematics are, you're asking what I would respond with.
1: Correct.
0: This is a stalling tactic. Correct. For those who are.
1: I'll even give you a point if you tell me who would ask you what's today's mathematics. So that's a two-part. That's a way for you to win 2 points. If you can tell me who asked you what's today's mathematics, and then if you can accurately tell me what your answer would be, that's a point as well.
0: Denton Day, let's just talk it out. I'm going to use you as a lifeline. Let's just talk it out.
2: Already? Oh, Lord.
0: Yeah. Well, there are only three of them. So,
2: okay.
0: And there's a chance for 2 points here, so I feel like there's a lot at stake. Mm. When you hear today's mathematics, what are you thinking about, my swaggy friend, as Dot put it?
2: Well, I mean, you have to think about the context of how you're being spoken to.
0: Mm-hmm.
2: So if someone's coming up to you and they're potentially starting a conversation with what's today's mathematics, think of it of how you would start a conversation with someone that maybe is not familiar. Like, how are you just walking up to people asking a litany of random things, or is there like a general theme?
0: Oh, so you're thinking, and by the way, you could just tell me what you think the answer is without a hint.
2: It's like, I think it's what's the word?
0: What's going on? Yeah, like what's going on?
2: What's the truth? What's happening?
0: But then he said the second part. Dot, you said who might be asking you? Is that the way you put it?
1: Yes.
0: Okay. So this, are you thinking like the homies is the answer to that, D-Day?
2: That's all I talk to is the homies. Pretty introverted elsewhere. So I would agree with that.
0: I like that. Thank you, D-Day. That is a great use of lifeline. I hope. D-Day, I'm going to go with that. That today's mathematics means what's happening, what's the word. And yeah, it's the homies.
1: Hmm. Very interesting, Josh. So in New York, they have a group of gentlemen called the Five Percenters. Double D, you can look this stuff up as I'm speaking. They have a group called the Five Percenters. The Five Percenters are a deep, deep group of gentlemen. And every number has a meaning, Josh. For example, 0 means cipher. 1 means knowledge. 2 means wisdom. 3 means understanding, et cetera, et cetera. So if one of these very high intellectual gentlemen of the Five Percenters comes up to you and says, what's today's mathematics? The fact that today is 7-9, you would respond with, today's mathematics is God born. Now, because that is the answer, and because essentially it is a way of asking what's happening, do you think that you should get points for that answer?
0: I think because this group that you're talking about, they are homies, right?
1: They are all homies of the Five Percenters.
0: I would say that that's at least half right. That's at least half right.
1: I can't argue it, Josh, as much as you know. I love for you to lose in this game. You know, that's one of my guilty pleasures of the week. But I cannot argue that you are so close that I feel like I have to give you the point. Double D, what do you say? What do you say, Double D,
2: Has there ever been a half point given in grammar school?
1: I don't think so.
0: Well, then this, here's the default then. I think I've earned 1 point, which means in normal grammar school circumstances, that would warrant a passing grade. However, you have allowed for an extra point to be allowed, which means the last point here is either me passing or me getting a 50%.
1: I can deal with that. I can deal with that. I can do it.
0: There you go. That's the
1: rule. For your final question, Josh, if someone says, and you have no more lifelines, so this is all you.
0: This is me.
1: If somebody says word is bond, what does that mean?
0: I'm going to say word is bond. Bond, James Bond. Word is bond. I'm going to say that it means that it's not going anywhere else. Like, bond is a term that you generally hear in like prison circles. Like, oh, he posted bond. So that means like it's so you can trust that this is going to stay between us. It's bond. Like, you can trust that. Bond.
1: Is that your final answer?
0: Yeah.
1: Are you sure?
0: Mm-hmm.
1: You are 100% correct, Josh. Word is bond means my word is true. You're lying. My word, my boy. Congratulations, Josh. Ah! And then went 4 for 4. 4 for 4 like the Duke Davis win. impressed, man. I'm impressed.
0: Here's something you need to know about Dot, other than the fact that he loves Jay-Z. You also need to know this, that there's no one who pays closer attention to Summer League basketball than B-Dot does. Lover of Summer League, Vegas Summer League, of course, starting tonight. Dot, since you're a diehard North Carolina fan, how locked in will you be watching Tar Heel Caleb Wilson's Chicago Bulls facing Blue Devil Cam Boozer's Memphis Grizzlies on Friday night?
1: Bro, I got all the games circled. I got when Seth and the Wizards play, they play tonight. I got games with Caleb circled. I got games with Henry Vassar circled. Like, I'm locked into all my Tar Heels and, of course, my Hornets with Christian Anderson, looking out for him to see what he does. I'm excited, man. And that boy, listen, that boy Seth Trimble, he got to play against Darius Acuff. He got to play against DP. Like, he got to play against everybody up top. Like, I'm excited. Hey, Tar Heels, turn me up, man. Summer League is some of the best basketball ever. And you see how it equates to the real league, too. What happened? The Charlotte Hornets won the Summer League, and look how their season ended. Woo, on a super high. And what happened? Because Con Knipple played so well in Summer League and in the season and during the All-Star. He didn't even have any legs at the end of the season. So we had to sit him out this Summer League. He can't play this Summer League. Right? Summer League matters. Summer League matters.
0: That just opened the door for Liam McNeely to give everybody buckets tonight. Dot, there was a tease I wanted to do about an NBA announcer losing his job for being a cheetah. But I forgot that we've relinquished the responsibility of teasing here on this national space on Westwood One Sports Night to you. So the floor is yours.
1: Hey, I'm very excited to hear about this cheetah sportscaster. So I need everybody to make sure you just keep on listening.
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0: So apparently, Denton Day, you could get fired at your job for cheating on your girlfriend. That's what we learned when it comes to Spurs play-by-play man Jacob Toby, who pretty obviously had his phone hacked by his now ex-girlfriend, posting on his accounts outlining that he had cheated on her with the sister of a player on the Spurs. Who was this player again on the Spurs?
1: Lundy Waters? It was a player that's been so irrelevant to the Spurs that we don't care about the name of the player.
0: Right.
1: Because I, like, so, trust me, if it was Wembanyama's sister, you would know.
0: Or Steph Castle, or a name, a player that is a household name. It's not that. And this girlfriend posted pictures that, for whatever reason, the girlfriend found and had access to of them in a photo booth, kissing one another. Such great offense here. Now, D-Day, there are a lot of possibilities here to espouse unpopular takes. And I'm okay if unpopular takes are espoused. What is your reaction to the Spurs parting ways with their young play-by-play announcer because he was exposed publicly for having cheated on his girlfriend with the sister of an obscure Spurs player?
1: My first thought was Mike Vrabel, happy as hell he works for the Patriots and not the Spurs. This isn't a fireable offense. It's morally inaccurate, but it's not fireable.
0: It is, but also, here's the part where, can the married people talk for a second?
1: We are both married.
0: Right. Can the married people talk here? Unless you're married, it's not really cheating. There is no real commitment that's there, or else get married. It's not really cheating. Like, you're not off the market unless you're married. That is when you're off the market. So the idea, it's like, oh, it's my girlfriend that I cheated on. I'm sorry, dude. Or I'm sorry for the girl. I do. I feel bad for you. But it's not an unforgivable sin to cheat on your girlfriend versus it's a different connotation if you cheat on your wife. If you cheat while being married. Am I wrong to think that there are different levels to this? Like, I always told my friends, like, if she's dating someone else and isn't engaged, she's not off the market yet. She isn't. So shoot your shot if you want to, and yeah, then she can make decisions.
1: Your girl Josh Graham over here.
0: No, I'm
1: he's trying to get with anything that breathes.
0: No, I'm saying if you really want to lock it down, lock it down. It's not locked down, both men or women, unless you're married. That's when things are supposedly locked down to where it could be a fireable offense, perhaps, if you cheat. But girlfriend? Don't think so. I think there are different levels to this. Am I wrong?
1: Well, you're wrong because it shouldn't be a fireable offense in either situation unless it's someone in the building. So unless the sister works in the building, what is the fireable offense, whether they're in a relationship, dating, married, engaged, whatever you consider? It's still cheating if it's a girlfriend, but it's not a fireable offense.
0: Does he have a lawsuit potentially here?
1: I would imagine. He's leaving with something. I don't know what he's leaving with. I don't know if he kept the other girl or not, but he's leaving with something.
0: Probably not. Also, would love to know the details of how she got access to his phone. Is this the classic, I'm going to take your phone and then do the face recognition while you're sleeping to get access?
1: Yeah, I think that is, which has happened to a buddy of mine before. And it didn't. Oof. He wasn't on Twitter, thank God. But it ended pretty similarly. He woke up and she was packing her things.
0: Sheesh. There also was a part where she posted
1: dating, you know, so
0: there was a part where she posted that she learned about all this while on day 3 of a 2-week stay at his grandparents' house.
1: Not a lot of people to vent to there. They might take his side.
0: Tough. Is it a more fireable offense because he works for the team? Well,
1: no,
0: yeah.
1: He didn't bang the player.
0: Well, that's what I'm saying. It's not a more fireable offense because that's what's different about this whole thing here. It's not one of those situations where it's within the office. This is not Ime Udoka. This isn't Sharon Moore. There's not a power dynamic here with the play-by-play guy. And it's, again, a girlfriend. So I'm glad we're aligned on this in a lot of ways, D-Day.
1: I'm not fully aligned. Offense. Easy. Not fully aligned.
0: Well, where are you not aligned at? That
1: it's still
0: that
1: cheating
0: no
1: if it's
0: difference
1: a girlfriend.
0: Girlfriend?
1: Yeah, you just don't believe that it's cheating if it's a girlfriend. You're like, there's no goalie in the net. So just because there's a goalie doesn't mean you can't score. That goalie it's came true, out looking like the Team USA goalie.
0: 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Speaking of USA Soccer, we just received specifics on Christian Pulisic's injury. So how does that affect the way we think about the criticism he's faced? That's next.
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0: 20 minutes from now, top sound of the day. Say what? Also is what former Spurs play-by-play announcer Jacob Toney probably said when he picked up his phone following his ex-girlfriend hacking it in the middle of the night to post about how he had cheated on her with the sister of a Spurs player. Certainly, opinions can be had on the subject. 310-840-4910. Chance in Alabama has thoughts. Chance, where are you at on this?
1: You know, I've heard so many different takes on this, man. Here's my take. She's terrible, man. I've been cheated on before, and it hurts. And a lot of justification out there is, hey, they weren't married. Give me a break. It still hurts. But my point is this. The Spurs did the absolute right thing firing this guy. It's a bad look on the organization. You know, if he was Tim Duncan in his prime, hey, you might tolerate that. You know what I'm saying? But he is a radio or a play-by-play guy, right? So
0: yeah,
1: they are absolutely in their rights to do this. Just like, you know, Brandon Ayuk blasted his team, you know what I mean? He's going to be blackballed probably from the NFL because he committed the cardinal sin. You do not talk bad about the Shield. You do not talk bad about your team because a new team picks him up, they have a falling out, boom, he may go loco again. You just don't do it. It is a no-no. It's not just a cheating. It's just a bad look, man. It's a bad look, you know? And who cares if they're not married? I mean, who cares, man?
0: I do.
1: Why? Why?
0: Because marriage is the commitment. Girlfriend is however you're feeling that day. If you want to break up that day, then you're broken up. I'm not saying it doesn't sting. I'm just saying it's a different standard. It's a different standard for marriages than it's my girlfriend. Sorry.
1: Well, then break up and sleep with who you want. You know, do what you want, man.
0: There you go.
1: And like I said, he's not Tim Duncan in his prime. He is a play-by-play guy. Let him go. You know, he's not even a Patriots head coach, who's a pretty darn good coach to the NFL. You tolerate it for great players. You tolerate BS on good players, good coaches. But this guy, I mean, he is not Vin Scully. I mean, he is not some legendary play-by-play man. So see you later, hasta mañana.
0: Now you have me thinking and giving me a ton of ideas, which is a bad idea. Thank you, Chance. Appreciate the call from Alabama. Just since we got a Dodger fan and Oliver here, I love Vin Scully more than anybody else. If 80-year-old Vin Scully did this, they're not firing Vin, right? No, you stand by Vin. If that happened with Vin. They named the freaking road that leads up to Dodger Stadium after Vin. You stand by him. That's what you do. Now this is a fun game, D-Day. This is a fun game. What noteworthy play-by-play announcers have enough standing with their teams that they could get away with this? Breen?
2: I still don't understand. I'm losing the grip as to why the firing took place.
0: Because of what he just said, it looks bad, which is true, but it's short-sighted. It's short-sighted. Who's going to care about this tomorrow? Nobody.
2: Does it really look that bad?
0: And again, do the guys in the locker room care?

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1: It's true. It's true. You're asking the right questions. You're hitting the right subjects. The Knicks aren't firing Breen if Breen does this. It's not happening. Don't think so. Are there other, nationally speaking, locally relevant announcers that we should be talking about? Joe Davis? I think Joe D's still fine. I think he is. I think it's okay.
2: Joe what?
1: Because he said it. It's Joe Davis?
2: No, Joe what?
1: I think Joe's fine.
2: No. What'd you call him?
1: Called him Joe D.
2: There you go. The D's fine.
1: There he is, everybody. Benton Day. He's here for you. He's here for you throughout the week. Christian Pulisic has not been there for the United States soccer team when they need him most. And we got some news regarding Christian Pulisic earlier that said among the injuries that he had sustained in the World Cup, a microfracture in his tibia and fibula. Going to keep him out for a handful of weeks. So we will not be seeing him in professional competition for a while. The question we ask might be the last question we have time to get to tonight. Now that we've learned the extent of Christian Pulisic's injury with USA Soccer, does he deserve the criticism that he's faced all week long since the loss to Belgium on Monday? This radio host says yes. He does deserve it. The Christian Pulisic, it's been overdue. A lot of people have been just waiting for an opportunity to speak out about this dude. Been biting their tongue for too long. The criticism, it's warranted, it's overdue with Christian Pulisic. The latest news about his injury today, it does not change the fact he's a fragile player. 2022 World Cup had a critical goal against Iran. Only World Cup goals he has scored in two World Cups. That allowed the U.S. to advance. But in the same game, he sustained a hip injury that led to him asking out, and the Americans had to hold on for dear life against Iran just to move on. 2024, the disastrous Gold Cup that cost U.S. men's national team manager Greg Berhalter his job. Pulisic decided to sit out in order to get some rest, and that irked a lot of U.S. soccer luminaries. This latest injury, it happened when he swung his leg into a Belgian player, not the other way around. So if you continually prove to be unavailable, then you can't really be relied on moving forward. Honestly, the real issue is that Christian Pulisic hasn't done enough to earn the benefit of the doubt from anybody. It's certainly not to be considered, or to be considered, the greatest U.S. soccer talent of all time, a title that's been bestowed on him by many. The on-field production hasn't been there. Four starts, no goals, one assists in this World Cup. A non-factor in the Belgium match before getting banged up. Then afterwards, he's doing media. I think it's Jenny Taft that's talking to him. And he says after the most disappointing World Cup result in modern U.S. soccer history, quote, "Now it's time to get some rest, so it'll be okay." Matching comments he had when resting in the 2024 Gold Cup. That makes him look like the soccer version of what Darren Peterson was at Kansas. Load management, asking out because he has no pain tolerance, and then letting us know just how painful it was, just how hurt he is after the fact. He was flamed deservedly by U.S. legends like Sidney Leroux and Carly Lloyd because he comes off.

0: like a diva. Just take what Landon Donovan had to say on his podcast with Tim Howard about it here.
1: People are fed up with the way things are handled around him. And it's not necessarily him, but it's his agents, his family, his hangers-on, the people are influencing. People are fed up with it. They treat people poorly. They do things poorly. It's always a no. Whenever you want to ask, can we do an interview? Can we? It's always a no. You can't get near him. He doesn't say hi to the commentators who do all the games all the time when they walk by. All the other guys come over and shake hands and say hello. There's just this sense about him that, like, you can't get near him. It's too big. And I actually don't think it's from him. I think it's from the people around him. They need to stop. And he needs to man up and have a conversation with them and say, look, guys, this is not helping.
0: No, it's not. And it's a good sign, honestly, for U.S. soccer that Pulisic is getting roasted. It's a good sign. It shows that we're elevating the standard for soccer. This is a 27-year-old constantly asking out of World Cup matches, falling well short of the standard when he does play. And we're calling this guy the best talent we have. It's not good enough. And if you think that's harsh, look at the way we treat our NFL stars when they don't deliver. Or better yet, look at how the English press treats an EPL star when they don't deliver in that sport. This is what taking soccer more seriously looks like. And the reality is this. Pulisic is a talent you want on your team. But he can't be your best guy. He's LaMelo Ball. Can't be your best guy. You can't bank that he's going to be there playing for you. When he does play, he's pretty good. Ideally, if he's your third best player, you're in good shape, kind of like what we see with AC Milan. But he can't any longer be the face for U.S. soccer. Flo Balogun could be that. And hopefully you find somebody else that's right there with him. Weston McKennie may be a great candidate for that. But the criticism, it's warranted. Don't care about, oh, what came out today. Sorry. It's warranted, it's overdue for the reasons Landon Donovan described and the past track record. A file has been built on Christian Pulisic, a file that rightfully has been opened up when the criticism poured in. Getting a quick Summer League check-in before we get to say what? You know what game we had a lot of attention on, or we kept a very close eye on, other than A.J. DeBonsa besting Darren Peterson in Utah tonight? We looked at D-Day, this Sixers-Pistons game was one that had our attention. Because D-Day, yours truly, might be the biggest Abuka Okori fan out there. Yes, we bet him at 200-1 odds to win Rookie of the Year. Think Detroit's a great place for him to end up. Guy was a bucket at Stanford. He had 20 for Detroit against Philly. 8 of 16 from the field. Hit a couple threes, 4 assists. He had a really good night for the Detroit Pistons in his Summer League debut. The other reason we were paying close attention to this game, LeBaron Filon, he had 4 made threes, 7 assists, 18 points for the Philadelphia 76ers. Other than Darren Peterson, when you're talking about the most polished scorers in this draft, it's probably Acuff, and then Abuka Okori and LeBaron Filon. Like those are probably the 4 most pro-ready rookies in this year's draft. And they went head-to-head tonight, and that was a lot of fun to follow. How about the reigning Summer League champion Charlotte Hornets, D-Day? Liam McNeely, remember him at UConn? He went for 28 tonight. 28 points. Yo. As Charlotte beat the Orlando Magic. 28 for Liam McNeely. Christian Anderson didn't do all that much. He was a first-round draft pick. Any other Summer League games catch your eye other than watching A.J. DeBonsa and your Wizards?
2: No. It was that one. that one only. I had my entire evening planned around it. I only cared about watching AJ DeBonta tie Blake Griffin's record for rookie scoring 27 in his first game in the Summer League.
0: Well, that must be for number one overall pick.
2: Number one overall pick. Your first number one overall pick since Blake Griffin in first game in the Summer League. 27 points.
0: Got it. Well, good. That's exciting. How? Why is he number four and not number three? Is this a Bradley Beal thing?
2: No, because he was number three in college, but he was the number one overall pick, so he'd leveled up in the NBA.
0: Oh. Does that mean he was like number two in high school? This is a leveling up thing?
2: No, you're thinking too deep into it.
0: Okay.
2: But that is what he said. That's like a real answer that he gave.
0: Huh. Yaxel Indeborg went for 21. Golden State facing Dallas. Remember everyone thought Dallas was going to take Yaxel because of Dusty Mabee in there? Well, they took the other Michigan guy. That was Moritz Johnson. How'd Moritz Johnson do? Glad you asked. He went 12 of 17, scored 27. To go along with 8 boards, 3 assists, 3 steals, 2 blocks. It's not bad. Not a bad day in the office. So that's what we've been following. A lot of summer league ball. Can't wait for Caleb Wilson against Cam Boozer on Friday night. Tonight... And say what? Steph Curry makes a public pitch to LeBron, and an NFL legend finally gets his due. Say what? Next on Westwood One Sports Night.
3: We know you're jonesing for some football just like we are. NFL training camps begin opening in 13 days. And yes, we're counting. You're home for the NFL. Westwood One Sports.
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0: 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Here's Josh Graham.
1: So much going on to keep you abreast of. So let's do so in a way where we hear from some of the top figures in sports. 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
0: It's Say What?
4: Say What?
0: With Josh Graham.
1: All right, let's get to some of the big headlines. Starting with the whereabouts of LeBron James. The latest in terms of LeBron's front runners from Shams Charania of ESPN.
9: When I talk to teams around the league, when I do my research, the teams that continue to come up are Cleveland, Miami, Philadelphia after they got the Jalen Brown. Like, Philadelphia was not in the picture. And I think that's why this is somewhat a true free agency for LeBron James, because he didn't go into it with a calculation in mind, a plan in place. I look at it when I talk to teams now as kind of a hierarchy of Cleveland, Miami, Philadelphia. And then I think there's some teams on the periphery.
1: How stunned would you be, Denton Day, if LeBron at this point chose a Western Conference team?
10: Floored. Absolutely shebanked.
1: I'm with you. Steph Curry doesn't seem to feel that way, though. Steph was asked about the possibility of LeBron and Steph pairing up. And in a way, Steph made a public pitch to LeBron.
11: 100%, it's kind of up to him. I feel like any place he called and said, I want to play there, you do the mountains to make it happen. And I know we're in that boat as well. So pitch is, you want to play good basketball, be around people that know how to play the game, hopefully, you know, raise our floor on our competitiveness this year. There's good golf in the Bay. But, you know, we're an organization that's been there, he knows that, and that's really self-explanatory. It's just a matter of where he sees himself fitting. And at the end of the day, that's up to him.
1: The golf stuff's weird, isn't it? LeBron, we get it. He likes to golf. But do you find it strange how seriously people are taking the golf piece as being like part of LeBron's basketball decision?
10: No, not really. I think it's more tongue-in-cheek, but off days you want to play golf? I don't think it's
1: going Adam down. Schefter just said publicly he thinks it's Miami. He's hearing it's Miami and that the golf stuff is real.
10: I mean, these dudes love golf. Like, the golf craze in the NBA is a real thing. Steph, JR went and played golf, went back to college to play golf. Like, the golf craze is as real as the wine craze in the NBA.
1: I ran into JR Smith in Greensboro a couple of times at NCAA. Went to be a golfer there. So, yeah, buy that. But that being a deciding factor is a little bit perplexing. All these cities, states that you're talking about, they have golf courses nearby that you can play and be perfectly happy, being perfectly content. Otherwise, LeBron should just join the Charlotte Hornets because they have Pinehurst and they have all these other world-class courses right there. Kiowa Islands right there. Gosh, what's the name of the course that the PGA was at last year in Charlotte? Wells Fargo Championships played there every year. Quail Hollow. There it is. Quail Hollow Golf Club. I think it's going to be Cleveland. What do you think?
10: My expectation is Philadelphia.
1: Expectation?
10: Go win a championship. Like, what are you waiting for? You want to go home? You already want it home. Who wants to go? You're a billionaire. Who wants to go live in Cleveland, Ohio when you're a billionaire? Go win a championship and then ride off into the sunset.
1: Fascinating. That would be the most fun possibility. So, do hope that that is what we end up getting. I still think it's going to be Cleveland. We haven't talked about this piece of the story, though. Apparently, voice memos are being sent by teams to LeBron. Why should I care? Why is that a big headline? Voice memos?
10: Very millennial.
1: Like, yeah.
10: Wouldn't you, if you thought you had a real chance of recruiting somebody, wouldn't you at least want them on Zoom? Have you ever listened to a live voice memo? No.
1: When's the last time you sent someone a voice memo?
10: Very frequently.
1: Do you do the thing? Everybody has that friend that sends you the voice recording, which is awful via text because then it just deletes. So you better catch it the first time. Let's hope teams aren't taking that approach.
10: No, that is a voice memo.
1: Well, I thought like there's the app, like the voice memo app that you can record.
10: You send it via text. You can keep them. You know them. You can keep a voice memo. It doesn't just automatically delete. You can keep it.
1: Do you have to do it like in real time in order to keep it, or else it's gone? Or is there a way that
10: you listen to it the full way once, and then it gives you a little pop up? Hey, do you want to keep this? And you have 2 minutes to decide whether you want to keep that voice memo. So if you need to go back and listen to it again, you keep it. And you go back and listen to it. You then transcribe it. Have the phone do it for you, not sit there and do it by hand. I'm putting you on game.
1: Interesting.
10: Right now.
1: Thank you. Appreciate that. Go into your backyard in Washington, D.C. I was stunned that this news hadn't already happened, but John Riggins is going to have his number 44 officially retired by Washington against the LA Rams this coming season. Here was part of the announcement video featuring John Riggins, the Diesel, that was on Washington's social media.
3: Well, let's just assume for sake of argument that I am the Diesel. Well, a diesel is an internal combustion engine, even though there's no spark plug in it. It still relies on fuel. But with the fuel, once it gets injected into the cylinder and the compression starts, then it needs one more thing, and that's oxygen. You can't have combustion without oxygen. And I say this with all sincerity. The fans were my oxygen.
1: D-Day, where does John Riggins rank among greatest Washington Commanders / Redskins ever?
10: Well, good enough to have that jersey retired. He's certainly up there. I mean, purists are going to maybe point to like a Darryl Green, the Hogs, the many Hogs, Sammy Ball, if you want to go super duper far back, Sonny.
1: Jurgensen.
10: Jurgensen is certainly in that conversation as well, but Riggo had the most memorable play that the team has made, arguably in its entire history.
1: So, I don't even know what second the 43-yard touchdown run on 4th and 1 in the Super Bowl to win your first Super Bowl. What's next?
10: The Hail Mary.
1: Greatest plays in the Hail Mary?
10: The Jane Daniels Hail Mary. Small little thing.
1: Oh, we're talking recent. Yeah, the Bears game from like 2 years ago. Oh, okay. I'm trying to think of other ones, like Santana Moss and the comeback on the Monday night game against Dallas. That was 20 years ago.
10: I mean, if the Broncos put up a fight in that Super Bowl with Doug Williams, maybe there would have been something, but they didn't. And they got pushed around like crazy, so you could just take any of the plays where you could drive a bus through the line of scrimmage that Timmy Smith was running through.
1: The Bills Super Bowl, they dominated too. Greatest plays in Washington Redskins / Commanders history. There's the RG3 run, yeah. Down the sideline, his rookie season that a lot of people would remember. That comes to mind.
10: Yeah, when you've been in hell for 30 years, it does make it very difficult to come up with many great plays. They did
1: this is a fun
10: 90s,
1: topic, though.
10: Their 96th birthday, though, so happy birthday.
1: This is a fun topic. I like this topic. I think John Riggins never should have been retired a long time ago. Glad that he's alive to get to experience this later this year. All-time leading rusher in Washington history. 7th in NFL history in career touchdown. Let's have a little bit of fun at the expense of the Big 12 Conference to close out. Say what? Brett Yormark said a bunch of embarrassing stuff, proving why the Big 12 is a conference we shouldn't be taking seriously. Certainly not a power conference in football, given that the last time one of their current members won a national title was 1990 in Colorado, and they have one CFP win in their history. But the Brendan Sorsby situation happened. It's the most newsworthy thing that happened to college football this offseason. So naturally, when talking season begins and the Big 12 kicks things off, Brett Yormark, the commissioner, was going to have an answer ready to go that was perfect to put a bow on that topic. Wrong. Here was the Big 12 commissioner.
5: Let me start off by saying I appreciate the question. I appreciate other questions that are probably going to come forth today. Today is not the time to address that issue. Today is about celebrating the upcoming football season and celebrating our 16 schools. But I appreciate the question, so thank you.
1: I appreciate it. It's so cringeworthy. Would you have respected it more, D-Day, if channeling Will Ferrell playing George Bush in a debate, SNL, 25 years ago, if Brett Yormark just responded, pass?
10: No.
1: It would have been funnier.
10: It would have been funnier. But I would have preferred him to answer the question like an adult.
1: Well, obviously, I'm saying if these are our two options, like, you might as well have just said pass versus I appreciate the question so much twice. I'm starting to think he didn't appreciate that question now that I think about it. Here was... So... Was that more embarrassing, the Texas Tech deal, than partnering with Monster Energy drinks for your jersey logo or your jersey sponsorship for Big 12 schools, football, men's basketball, women's basketball, on court, on field sponsorships as well, and each school in the conference is only getting roughly around $1 million cut in this marketing deal? Brett Yormark, he was pumped to talk about Monster Energy drink.
5: Monster Energy represents drive, edge, ambition, qualities that mirror our student athletes and the Big 12 Conference. Our multi-year partnership is a first of its kind, built on the right brand and cultural alignment. Monster Energy is the number one energy drink domestically and will take this conference to places it has not been before.
1: It's just amazing. D-Day, because when we all think of Monster Energy drink, we think of the drive and edge and ambition that comes with Monster Energy. And we think about Big 12 Conference having brand and cultural alignment. It's what we think of.
10: Is it crazy when I think of Monster Energy's energy drinks, I think of like the late 2010s fitness gurus on YouTube that would just drink it before they work out?
1: I think of Travis Pastrana in the X Games, late 2000s. That's what I think of when I think of Monster Energy drink. I also think of those guys who harass the person running that convenience store / gas station in Harold and Kumar. Extreme! That's also what I think of. Do you think we're going to upset Drake Toll with our thoughts on the Big 12 Conference not actually being a power conference?
10: I mean, you've already done that. But hopefully, yeah. And that'd probably be good.
1: and Brett Yormark embarrassing himself, and the Big 12 being an embarrassment considering Texas Tech is still the best team in the conference without having Brendan Sorsby as their quarterback.
10: I like their backup. I like their backup beforehand too. Will Hammond. I'm a Will Hammond guy. I got to be honest. Brendan Sorsby was not worth that $5 million.
1: Denton Day, everybody. Producer of this program, Will Hammond guy. There you go. Because we saw Will Hammond play a lot of last season when Morton was hurt, right?
10: Yeah, a few games. Was good in some, was not so good in others. But I think there's real stuff there.
1: All right.
10: Sorsby's good. Texas He's not Tech. Worth $5 million.
1: Big 12 Media Days. I will be at ACC Media Day, one of their three Media Days, next week. Maybe, just maybe, we might have the ACC commissioner join the program. Try to figure that one out. Was it your idea to have like a boxing match between me and Drake Toll? Was that you?
10: Yeah, you can do like a Haymakers for Hope situation. So it's for a good cause, and then it's two guys representing the ACC in one corner and the Big 12 in another corner. There's plenty of talent here to do play-by-play and ringside reporting at Westwood One Sports. Somebody probably can officiate a fight. Feels pretty easy. Just stop it when one guy looks like he's dead.
1: But you don't believe there's a real comparison between the Big 12 and the ACC in football. In football.
10: I think it's hilarious that that's how ACC people need to punch down, is they need to look at the Big 12 because they're so far away from the Big 10 and the SEC that it makes you feel good that you prop yourself up. Because you guys are both headed to the inevitable of destruction.
1: Maybe. That might be true.
10: Confirmed. We were bragging when we were talking about which teams do other conferences want.
1: No, but that's a way to talk about the value of one league versus the other.
10: But if that's the measuring stick, it's, hey, when they come around.
1: Well, what measuring stick would you like to use? If you want to use on-field success. I thought your national championship
10: one is a great one. Like, that's thank you. I would stop it there, not like, hey, when those other big bullies come around to steal lunch money, whose lunch money do they want?
1: Yeah, but they do want the ACC's lunch money first. They do. They do. They'll call them first, try to figure that one out. I don't know. Make sure, if you haven't already, subscribe to the YouTube channel. Subscribe to the podcast, searching Westwood One Sports Night. Denton Day, what do you got? And put it to bed.
10: This is right up your alley, Josh. You will not believe what Taylor Swift fans paid $25 for. I'll tell you next.
0: Westwood One! We love sports. We love to laugh. We love hearing from you. Talking sports with you, not at you. This is Westwood One Sports.
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Before we put the show to bed, a lot to look forward to on the Friday sports slate. France advanced in the first quarterfinal on Thursday. 2-0 win against Morocco. Morocco was shorthanded. Kylian Mbappe. 20 World Cup matches, 20 goals. It's insane what he does. Best player in the world, by the way. Might be considering a signing in MLS. Been some rumors that he could join Lionel Messi at Inter Miami, which could be a lot of fun. Spain on Friday faces Belgium. Spain a heavy favorite in that. That's the only World Cup match that we have on Friday. We got JP Della Camera, the longtime Fox soccer commentator, joining us on a Friday night, Westwood One Sports Night. We'll also be talking about NBA Summer League. Caleb Wilson, the number 4 pick for North Carolina, facing the number 3 pick, Duke Blue Devil, for the Memphis Grizzlies, Cam Boozer. That's the highlighted match on Friday night, highlighted game on the NBA Summer League slate. So there will be a lot for us to do. Who knows? Maybe some news regarding LeBron James. Maybe some news regarding Kawhi Leonard that we might get in the next 24 hours as well. And we'll keep you posted on all of it. To close out today's program, Denton Day puts the show to bed.

0: If you will. I stumbled across a story that made me feel like I was living in a dystopian world that I did not want to be in. But here we are in the year of our Lord 2026, because I came across an article, Josh, from Yahoo. That's important here. This isn't like the Daily Mail. This isn't like Page Six. With all due respect to those publications, this is Yahoo. Fans of Taylor Swift were paying $25 for garbage outside of the wedding. Like garbage from the wedding. But they were standing outside to pay $25 for pieces of garbage from the wedding.
1: Huh. What would be the grand prize in the trash, hypothetically?
0: Probably a fork that Taylor Swift... you know what? I'm going to go out on a limb here and say, as a billionaire, you didn't have plastic forks. Maybe a napkin that touched Taylor Swift's mouth, arm, if somebody spilled something on her. Can't imagine they did, but you never know. Something with Taylor Swift's DNA on it. Because if you're standing outside paying for garbage, you are a psycho. Like, at some point, you're going to have to look at yourself in the mirror and be like, I think we're weird. Like, I think we're taking this a little too far.
1: The highlight of tonight's show was undoubtedly B-Dot saying, with all sincerity, he did not know that Taylor Swift and Travis Kelce got married last week. And the man meant it. The man
0: so
1: meant
0: jealous.
1: It. He didn't know. It's amazing. Didn't they have known if not for this host's commitment to updating every moment?
0: I mean, yeah.
1: And breaking things down?
0: My social media. Like, all over. I couldn't escape. I saw guest lists and fake guest lists.
1: Oh, just wait till the baby arrives. When that happens... Huge news. It's going to be another daily thing where it's talked about. Probably more than the wedding, if I had to guess.
0: You think they have a ridiculous name?
1: Yes.
0: Like with an X in there? If you got an X in your name, there's a certain standard you have to uphold in terms of persona. Like, an X in the name is a pretty big deal.
1: I don't know. I think it has to start with T. Let's start
0: Truxton.
1: There. Truxton?
0: I knew a dude named Truxton in high school. He had an X in the name, but he did not uphold... He was a nice dude, but he didn't uphold the standard of having an X in the name.
1: Tyreek?
0: I don't think they might pass on that one.
1: Just throwing some things out there.
0: It has to be like, have you seen the memes of how in today's generation, there's a bunch of like very odd white names where it's like a generation of people that are just picking the most odd names to name their children? Lynx. Like, who's naming a kid Lynx?
1: There are some very caucastic names that we're not using anymore. Like, we're not making... any more riches. We're not making any more...
0: Frank.
1: Yeah. Franks. We're not making Franks. We don't have any more Franks. We cook Franks, but we don't make Franks anymore.
0: Apparently on West Virginia Sports Night, we cook Franks in more than one way. On the grill, and if you're a loser named Frank and you're under 30...
1: I don't think that exists. Who's the youngest Frank you can think of? I think of maybe Frank Jackson Jr. or Frank Kaminsky. The youngest Franks that I could...
0: That's what I...
1: Well, I'm trying to think youngest Franks.
0: Well, it validates your point. When you say Frank, I think Sinatra, and he's been dead for a long time.
1: Famous Franks. I'm looking this up now. That's what we're doing.
0: Must be a picture of hot dogs.
1: Frank Ocean, 38.
0: Goat.
1: Okay. Frank Kaminsky is 33 years old. Frank Lampard, soccer player. Frank Langella, still with us, 88. Shout out to the great, late Frank Robinson. Yeah, I just don't think we're making Franks anymore.
0: That soccer player American, that's important. Because Euros might still mess with the name Frank, like Frankfurt.
1: Yeah. That is a European. He's an English soccer player. Frank Thomas, 58. The Big Hurt. Apologies if your name Frank. Shout out to you, though. Drake Toll. We'll have to see if the Big 12 ACC boxing match ends up happening. From Denton Day and Oliver Popular, my name's Josh Graham. Drake Toll on the way. This is Westwood One Sports Night.
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0: Summer League has tipped off in Las Vegas. AJ DeBonta getting the better of number two draft pick Darren Peterson, the Washington Wizards facing the Utah Jazz. But with respect to Summer League basketball, the biggest story in the NBA right now remains the whereabouts of LeBron James. The LeBron James sweepstakes continues. Pun intended, LeBron James could be a kingmaker in the Eastern Conference again. If LeBron chooses to join an Eastern Conference team, that likely turns that new team immediately, in a snap, to the favorite to win the conference. If it's the Cavaliers, that starting five might have the most high-end talent in the sport. Harden, Mitchell, LeBron, Mobley, Allen. You could say the same thing if he joins the 76ers. That would be the most fun option available, because that's the one team you circle twice and say, not only would you be the favorites to win the East, you probably are the favorites to win it all if you add LeBron to that mix down there, up there in Philly. If it's a second tour of duty in Miami, Giannis, LeBron, Bam, that would make for quite a big three. Think of the defensive capabilities that type of team would have. This is why LeBron, he is not willingly going to stay in the Western Conference. He is the most calculated star in the history of this league, maybe in the history of American sports. Think about everything we've learned about LeBron James over the last quarter century. How he's charted his path. How he's avoided controversy. Doing so in the social media age. He started the player empowerment movement. He's always charted his path. So here was Shams on ESPN saying that the Eastern teams, the Eastern Conference teams, were front runners. This is courtesy of the Stephen A. Smith podcast.
1: When I talk to teams around the league, when I do my research, the teams that continue to come up are Cleveland, Miami, Philadelphia, after they got the Jalen Brown. Like, Philadelphia was not in the picture. And I think that's why this is somewhat a true free agency for LeBron James, because he didn't go into it with a calculation in mind, a plan in place. I look at it when I talk to teams now as kind of a hierarchy of Cleveland, Miami, Philadelphia. And then I think there's some teams on the periphery.
0: The other two teams in the mix, according to Shams, are Western Conference teams. But he said that the Eastern teams are the front runners. The T-Wolves and the Warriors are the other teams. But before we get to them, just think about it. LeBron knows how difficult the West is. His Lakers were swept by Oklahoma City, and that Thunder team lost Game 7 at home to the young ascending Spurs that are only going to be better. So don't expect him to join the T-Wolves. Don't expect him to join the Warriors. However, Steph Curry did make the case to LeBron, a public case, when asked about the possibility of those two forces uniting on the West Coast earlier today.
2: I have a percentage that's kind of up to him. I feel like any place he'd call and say, I want to play there, he moved mountains to make it happen. And I know we're in that boat as well. So the pitch is, you want to play good basketball, be around people that know how to play the game, hopefully, you know, raise our floor on our competitiveness this year. There's good golf in the Bay. But, you know, we're an organization that's been there. He knows that. And that's really self-explanatory. It's just a matter of where he sees himself fitting. And at the end of the day, that's up to him.
0: Yeah, our organization's been there.

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1: Now Jaylen Brown publicly handled the dynamic between him and Jason Tatum in Boston and Joel Embiid being there. That doesn't seem to be a ready-made fit for him. Cleveland, it's the best basketball fit. Just look at the lineup. You have Harden, you have Mitchell, you have Mobley, you have Allen. There's one blatant hole in the lineup, the starting five. It's small forward. And then you could put Max Strus coming off the bench, add some more pieces to that. Unlike Miami and Philly, it would be LeBron's team in Cleveland. LeBron, he's the second greatest player to ever pick up a basketball. Of course he has an ego. And he's in his 40s. He wants to be catered to. And Giannis is the guy in Miami. Pat Riley just rolled the dice in a way with Giannis that he hasn't with any star. This might be the biggest roll of the dice that Pat Riley's taken in his time running things with the Heat. And Maxey and Embiid and Jaylen running Philly. That's not LeBron's team. LeBron would immediately be the Cavs leader. He'd be catered to. Because what does Donovan Mitchell want? Or James Harden? Or any of these guys? LeBron won a title there. And that's his hometown. LeBron would be the ringleader again. And you know that that's something that would be a factor for LeBron to consider. But here's ultimately the question LeBron's trying to answer probably, but we'll pose to you as well. Between the Cavaliers, the Heat, and the Sixers, those three that seem to be the front runners. Last night, Shams reported that the Nuggets were no longer in the mix, and he listed those three Eastern Conference teams as being the front runners over the likes of the Warriors or the T-Wolves. Between the Cavs, the Heat, and the Sixers, which team has the best shot at winning a title by adding LeBron James? 310-840-4910 if you want in. Between the Cavs, Heat, and Sixers, which team has the best shot at winning a title by adding LeBron? Plain and simple. This is Westwood One Sports Night. My name's Josh Graham. 300 markets plus across the country. So glad, however and wherever you're consuming us. You can watch us as well digitally. Let's go to Mr. Positive. Up first here, so let's make it a good one. Mr. Positive, which team in the East would have the best shot at winning a title if they add LeBron James?
2: Josh, baby, boom, shakalaka. I got to ask you real quick. Have all the positioned role players, the best ones, the biggest names, have they all been placed in their specific teams right now?
1: Mostly,
2: I can't think of anybody
1: mostly,
2: that's out there that, other than LeBron, that is not where they want to go.
1: Yeah, Giannis, mostly yes.
2: And, as you said, Miami?
1: Yeah, mostly yes. Most of that's been sorted out. So what say you, LeBron, contender?
2: I would say that right now, because he is more of an assist person as opposed to gaining points, I would ask you, because he would be able to dispense the ball to various great players, who do you think that he should go to? Who has the
1: Cleveland.
2: Best?
1: I just said it. It's the best fit for him is Cleveland. And he became.
2: And it's because of his age and his level of playing. He's no longer going to be making 30 points a game. It's going to be shooting 20 points a game. And he's going to be having 10 to 15 assists and maybe a couple rebounds. So you still think they have the best shooters that would give him the opportunity to win the championship?
1: Well, okay, I appreciate. Thanks for the question. It's good to hear from you, Mr. Positive, as always. But I think he's going to be a Cleveland Cavalier. I think that's the best fit for him, in more ways than one. To win a title, I don't think Cleveland wins a title with LeBron. So ultimately, if that is the only determining factor, what gives you the best shot to win a title? Then it's Philly. Does that mean it works? Does that mean it's the best fit for LeBron? No. But that gives you the best shot at winning a title. So it really is how you choose to answer the question. So let's go to Marvin, who's also in the state of Michigan. Marvin's in Detroit.

0: 108-40-4910. Marvin, what say you on LeBron?
1: Man, I think that LeBron belongs nowhere other than in Philly. I think LeBron is going to be a best fit with Jaylen Brown, because Jaylen Brown's all around, you know. If you're looking, like he said before, LeBron's now more of an assist leader. You know, he's getting old. He's not going to be taking it to the rim like he used to. I mean, if he wants to pass it down low to somebody like Joel Embiid, everything's right there for him. It's set up for him. And you got somebody young like Tyrese Maxey at the top of the key. So I think he's best set up to get him a fifth ring there in Philly.
0: Do the egos bother you at all, though? Think about it. Joel Embiid, it's Jaylen Brown, who was talking about last year being the most fun he's ever played basketball, when they lost in round one at home versus when he won a finals MVP the year before. How do you think Jaylen Brown's going to take it if some of the shine's taken away by adding LeBron to your basketball team? Just how do you think the chemistry is going to work in Philly? That doesn't concern you at all.
1: I don't know. I think Jaylen Brown needs to shut his mouth and maybe learn something from somebody like LeBron. LeBron has four rings. LeBron is easily top three all time. And, I mean, I think that Jaylen Brown needs to stop worrying about his ego and worry about getting a ring on his finger.
0: I will say this. He does have a ring on his finger more recently than LeBron James does. And we appreciate the call. It's good to hear from you. And also, let's not forget that Jaylen Brown is right now the most paid player on the Philadelphia roster. So, kind of hard to tell that player to shut your mouth when he's the new guy, you want to make him happy, he's your highest paid player, and he's won a title more recently than King James has at this point. 310-840-4910 if you want to. Let's do one more. Let's go to Ryan. He's in Ontario. Ryan, what team in the Eastern Conference, if LeBron joins them? We got the front runner. Shams just told us. It's the Sixers. It's the Heat. It's the Cavaliers. If LeBron joins this team, they are contenders to win it all.
2: That's cool. I'm sick of the LeBron thing. Come on. Kawhi, we the North. We only have one basketball team. Come on. LeBron should just retire. His son sucks, too. Like, Bronny. Go play in the G League, buddy. That's it. That's it. We didn't.
0: I appreciate it. Thanks, Ryan.
2: We got Dressy. We got Roni, baby. We got Justin Bieber. I'm sick of Taylor Swift. Bye, Felicia.
0: All right. Bye, Felicia. There goes Ryan in Ontario telling us that we need to talk about the news of the day, that Kawhi Leonard is not a Raptor as of right now. So I don't know. We the North? Are we sure? Because that trade's being held up until we get the investigation wrapped up, aspiration and cap circumvention. Now, Toronto is being set up to be the biggest suckers in sports, where the Clippers put a statement out to ESPN today saying, oh, yeah, now the Raptors, they should be on the hook for whatever punishment the NBA hands down, not the Clippers now. When the Clippers, allegedly, broke NBA rules to lure Kawhi from Toronto to the Clippers. And now they're saying, yeah, you can have Kawhi back, but you have to pay the punishment for the rules that we broke in order to pull him away from your title-winning team in 2019. So there seems to be a lot that needs to be worked out on that front. You could chime in as well, 310-840-4910, if you want in on the program and on LeBron later this hour. As of now, before LeBron's decision, we got a top 10 list, the top 10 teams in the NBA. Through free agency, through the draft, top 10 teams in the NBA. We got that list. We'll get to it in just a little bit. But prior to getting there, there is an all-time NFL legend that was in the news today, and the headline might surprise you. That's next on Westwood One Sports Night. 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

0: Sports Night. Here's Josh Graham.
1: 20 minutes from now, the top 10 teams in the NBA prior to LeBron James's decision, which we're hoping to get sometime soon, but in every report they tell us there is no timeline on LeBron's decision. He's busy golfing. 310-840-4910 if you want in. The question we're asking, the Cavaliers, the Heat, the Sixers, they are the front runners. It seems LeBron is going to the Eastern Conference. Which team has the best shot at winning a title by adding LeBron? Teddy in Chicago knows. 310-840-4910. Teddy, what do you think?
2: As much as I don't like the Cavs, I think that's what home is for LeBron as an unbiased NBA fan. It just seems like the perfect fit for him. Get him a third stint up there in Cleveland and potentially bring home another ring. I mean, the Cavs, they got a stacked lineup, you know what I'm saying? And I think LeBron would fit right in there, and that could bring the Cavs to another finals run.
1: Yeah, and let's not forget, they were in the Eastern Conference Finals. Appreciate the call, Teddy, in Chicago. It's good to hear from you. So, D-Day, let's frame it this way to you. If is whoever LeBron James selects, assuming it's one of these Eastern Conference teams, going to be the betting favorite to win the East when he does so?
3: Hell no. Unless he takes the 76ers, hell no. You think really? Cleveland's better than the Knicks and the Sixers with him? They got no defenders on that front line. Put James Harden in a body bag.
1: Maybe the perimeter they don't, but
3: sorry, LeBron. Front line moving as you're coming down the floor. The front line with Donovan Mitchell, James Harden, and LeBron James. LeBron ain't playing good defense at 42. Donovan Mitchell at best is average, but even that's pushing it. And James Harden is ass.
1: Yeah, you're probably right. The Knicks and the Sixers probably would remain. But you know what's crazy about the Eastern Conference odds right now? Courtesy of our friends at DraftKings. So the Sixers right now are the betting favorite. The Knicks have, or actually that's not true. The Sixers have the third best odds right now, D-Day. Can you name the two teams with better odds than the Sixers right now to win the East?
3: Damn sure better not be no funky-ass Boston Celtics. I mean, the Knicks would definitely be one, and someone is getting their money stolen if Miami is number two. So please don't tell me it's Miami.
1: It's Boston.
3: Someone's getting their money stolen. That's disingenuous.
1: There you go. So we got our NBA rankings, top 10 rankings, that we'll get to in just a little bit. But, you know, to tickle D-Day just a little bit with a headline that comes from the nation's capital where he resides. It is breathtaking that John Riggins, number 44, wasn't already retired by the Washington Redskins, now the Washington Commanders. That the announcement came today that when Washington hosts the LA Rams, number 44 will be retired forever. How has this not already happened is a tremendous question that it just boggles the mind how we haven't already gotten here. He checks every possible box that you could imagine the check. Washington's all-time leading rusher. Seventh in the NFL career rushing touchdown list. He won Washington's first Super Bowl in 1983. Did so with maybe the most iconic run in the history of the Super Bowl. Certainly the most iconic in Washington history. The 43-yard touchdown run against Miami on 4th-and-1 to win the Super Bowl. Put the Super Bowl away. Inducted into the Pro Football Hall of Fame 34 years ago. And don't say it's because Washington doesn't retire jersey numbers. Because there are teams out there that do not do that. Dallas doesn't. The Raiders, they don't retire jersey numbers. Washington already has retired 7 jerseys. including some of Riggins' teammates. Art Monk, Daryl Green, Sean Taylor was a recent retired jersey number. The man they called Diesel should have already had his number retired. Here was Riggins referring to that nickname in the Commander's social media announcement video today.
4: Well, let's just assume for sake of argument that I am the Diesel. Well, a diesel is an internal combustion engine, even though there's no spark plug in it. It still relies on fuel. But with the fuel, once it gets injected into the cylinder and the compression starts, that it needs one more thing, and that's oxygen. You can't have combustion without oxygen. And I say this with all sincerity. The fans were my oxygen.
1: Pretty cool. John Riggins going into, well, he's already in the Ring of Honor. He's already in the Pro Football Hall of Fame. Going to have his number retired with Washington. Riggins, he's hardly the craziest example of a legend that hasn't had his jersey retired in the NFL. Here are a few to name. The Pittsburgh Steelers have not officially retired Terry Bradshaw's number. They already retired Mean Joe Green and Franco Harris. That's happened in the last dozen years or so. Nobody has dared to wear number 12 since Pittsburgh, since Bradshaw retired in Pittsburgh in 1983. Nobody has worn that number since then, so why not just make it official? Retire Terry Bradshaw's number while he's still here with us to enjoy it. Randy Moss's number 84 should be retired in Minnesota. Is there a more talented player to ever play for the Minnesota Vikings? Now, listen to what we're saying. Are there greater Minnesota Vikings? Probably. Fran Tarkenton. You think about the Purple People Eaters and Marshall. And you got excellent players that have played there. John Randall. But the Vikings went 15-1. And Randy Moss was the beating heartbeat of that team. The most talented player to ever play with the Vikings. Like, no, D-Day, nobody's more iconic than in Vikings history than Randy Moss is. Yes, no, maybe?
3: Yeah, maybe if you're a Vikings diehard, you love Chris Carter more, but it's nitpicking at that point.
1: What is your best explanation for why your Washington, your
3: best
1: hometown
3: explanation?
1: Washington
3: I can
1: Commanders.
3: Give you the real explanation. No
1: Tell
3: one was
1: the
3: getting
1: real
3: a jersey
1: one. Dan
3: retired
1: Snyder?
3: Dan Snyder was there. Because one,
1: except
3: Dan Snyder,
1: Sean Taylor to cover things up?
3: Yeah, Sean Taylor got his jersey retired because Dan Snyder went on this terrible tear. Whenever he had bad publicity, he would do something involving Sean Taylor. A silly little statue that was awful, retiring the number, then taking a picture with his family in front of porta-potties. So no one was getting their retired number during the Dan Snyder era. And then once the Harris team bought the team, they had a list that they went down because you can't just lump everybody together. If you want to make it special, you're going to have to kind of stretch things out a little bit because otherwise it's not. If you retire eight numbers in the same season, it's kind of goofy, isn't it? So they had to stretch things out a little bit. Could Riggins have been higher up on the list? Sure, he definitely could have, but they had a list. They went down the list.
1: Who's next on the list? Theismann?
3: Yeah, Theismann was like shadow retired, and then Dwayne Haskins asked to wear his number, and he said yes. Theismann's an option. Eventually, you can't retire like too many numbers because there's only so many numbers that guys are going to wear.
1: It's not like Washington has a ton of guys who've been knocking on the door other than Sean Taylor this century, though.
3: Well, the guys still have to wear numbers.
1: It's true, but I mean, are we saying Riggins is the last one on the list? That's it?
3: No. I'm telling you that they had a lot of really good players that some are not going to make the cut. There's history here. So you're looking at Theismann. Okay. You're looking at all the hogs. Like, are you going to retire all the hogs' numbers? Because how are you going to field an offensive line unless you're putting a guy with six on his chest
1: I think you don't retire the number. I think you put the hogs in as a whole. Like, it's not a number, but the hogs go
3: in there. All of them are in the Ring of Fame.
1: They've already done that? Russ Grimm, Schlereth, all of them? Okay.
3: I mean, they have a giant mascot that's a pig to honor them.
1: Got this written in. Mark McGwire does not have his number retired by either the Athletics or the Cardinals. The Cardinals, that's crazy. Like, Barry Bonds is retired in San Francisco. Okay, he's got the stuff attached to him. That's fine. But are you kidding? You're the St. Louis Cardinals aren't going to honor Mark McGwire? What are we doing? Going to act like 98 didn't happen? It's one of the greatest Cardinals ever. Or is this the pretentious, no. We play it all the right way. Pinky finger up. We're the Stan Musial Cardinals. And we're not going to recognize Mark McGwire. So there are still some crazy examples of this in sports. But John Riggins, there you go. Kind of, it's still, what you outline makes sense. It's still breathtaking that the number wasn't already retired, but not too late to do the right thing. A very cool announcement from the Washington Commanders. This was a big headline in college basketball. Sean Miller has built a Final Four roster at the University of Texas, and he's done it in a short period of time. Today, the number one player in the 2027 recruiting class reclassified up a year to join next season's Longhorns. Get ready to feel old. Marcus Spears Jr. Yes, the son of the ESPN analyst, former LSU swag U. Marcus Spears Jr. He lives in Texas. Texas kid that's playing in his home state rather than joining his daddy's LSU Tigers. Spears is a 6'10 power forward. By the way, his sister plays for the Longhorns volleyball team. Spears joins five-star McDonald's All-American shooting guard Austin Goosby. So you got a big guy and you got a high-level prospect shooting guard as well. And Sean Miller is going to couple this top high school class with one of the best transfer classes in the country. David Punch was a force inside at TCU. Now he goes from Fort Worth to Austin, Colorado transfer. Isaiah Johnson was a scoring machine. He's at Texas. Plus, Texas is going to return a 15-point-per-game scorer in Matas Voikatitis, who's coming back. So you worry sometimes with these transfer-dependent teams. Hey, how's the chemistry going to work? A lot of guys coming from different places. But having that lifeline and having the heart of your team be still high school recruiting and bringing in top transfers to plug some holes and also having a returning player to maintain some level of culture, Texas checks a lot of boxes. Don't forget, this is a team that made a run to the Sweet 16 in March, and it was a surprise considering it was year one for Sean Miller there, and Texas started the tournament in the first four. With Spears, this is a top 10 team in America now going into next season, and they're close to being a top five team. Watch out for the Texas Longhorns. Before LeBron makes his playing decision, we have assembled our first NBA top 10 ranking. After all the trades we've seen, after the start of free agency, after the draft, and that list is next on Westwood One Sports Night.
0: We know you're jonesing for some football just like we are. NFL training camps begin opening in 13 days. And yes, we're counting. You're home for the NFL. Westwood One Sports.
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0: Instagram.
1: This note was sent in. While the Vikings have not retired Randy Moss's number 84, it was a more noticeable omission that Kevin Garnett's number 21 was not retired with the T-Wolves. That, though, is expected to change next season. Kevin Garnett returned to Minnesota back in April, and they surprised him by saying next season, number 21 is going to go into the rafters. 310-840-4910. Got a top 10 list, top 10 NBA teams right now, prior to LeBron James making his decision. This is post-free agency. This is post a ton of trades. We'll share that list with you in just a second. Let's go to Jason, who's in Maryland, though. Jason, you should know that behind the scenes on the show, all we've been talking about is the Baltimore Orioles because I'm a diehard Birds fan. I hope we can find common ground on that front, given that you're from the state of Maryland. But what do you have for us on John Riggins getting his number 44 retired and retired numbers in general?
2: Oh, I think it's the right thing to do. I can't believe it took so long. But, you know, you're talking about these retired numbers. I wanted to know what you guys think. If, you know, we got to play a little imagination game here, but sticking with the NFL, if you want to say what numbers would you pick, maybe pick three players or three numbers that you would retire, not just for the team, but retire for the whole NFL. I'll give you an example. You know, I'm going to pick my boy Ray Ray Lewis, number 52. You retire that one.
1: You're going to retire Ray Lewis across the NFL?
2: Across the NFL. Look, hey, baby, I bleed purple.
1: Let me ask you a question. Why should the Pittsburgh Steelers retire Ray Lewis's 52?
2: Well, I'm just saying, you know, there's certain numbers. You retire Jack Robinson's number. I'm not putting Ray Lewis up there with them, but you get what I'm saying. I'm just saying, look, it's obviously hypothetical. It ain't ever going to happen. But
1: I appreciate the call, and I love. Are we an Orioles fan? Are we an Orioles fan too, though? I hear it in your voice. I hear the Baltimore Orioles. I love it. So, are you in on Gunnar Henderson?
2: No, I was going to ask you what numbers. That was my question. What numbers would you guys retire if you had to pick hypothetically?
1: All right.
2: What number in the NFL would you retire across the league?
1: Gosh, man, you're giving me goosebumps. I appreciate the call because I love hearing the Baltimore's accent. It fills me with joy, just like watching the Orioles beat the Cubs earlier today. That's great. Love that. There's not an NFL player D-Day that we should be retiring the way that Jackie Robinson's 42 is retired or the way that we've retired Bill Russell. Unless you want to make the argument for Jim Brown and you retire 32. But other than that, don't see anything. You in agreement on that?
3: I hate league-wide retired numbers outside of the two that you presented.
1: Are there others?
3: There's been conversations
1: there
3: about...
1: There probably are.
3: ...about Jordan's 23 being retired.
1: Nah.
3: Like, I think that's the dumbest thing. I'm sure someone in New York had a conversation about Mariano Rivera's number being retired across all of Major League Baseball. It's so goofy.
1: Well, I mean, I don't think it is a conversation that people were having about Mariano Rivera because his number was already retired. He was the last player allowed to wear that number.
3: I guess that's true. Yeah, he held that on.
1: Jackie Robinson. Yeah. So that was grandfathered in. So there you go. Think we're with you on that. That maybe the NFL, we don't really need to do that. Let Ray Lewis, on the other hand, won't even make white suit Atlanta jokes. Won't even have to do that on the Ray Lewis front. But go Birds, Ostros and Eddie Bose. Let's get to pre-LeBron decision NBA rankings. Let's do that, because got a top 10 here. Gonna be honest, the Toronto Raptors were number 10 on the list until we got the breaking news tonight that Kawhi Leonard might not be on their basketball team. So as of right now, since that trade isn't completed, we're bumping out Toronto And we're putting in the team that had the best record in the Eastern Conference this past year, the Detroit Pistons. It didn't go well in the playoffs, but let's not pretend that this isn't a team ascending with a young star and Cade Cunningham. And as of right now, Jalen Duren on the team, a young star too, with chances to improve this roster. Detroit, when you finish with the best record in the East, you're not worse than 10th as of right now. And there they are, number 10, pre-LeBron NBA rankings, pre-LeBron decision. Number 9, the Houston Rockets. This is a team that everybody seems to be forgetting about. Let's not forget, huge offseason acquisition, Fred VanVleet. Gets hurt right before the season starts. You got Kevin Durant. Like, this is a team that, frankly, just should run it back and not give it a second thought. All right, well, Reed Sheppard, ascending player. Thompson, ascending player. Şengün, Fred VanVleet, Kevin Durant is still... This is a good basketball team. It's a good basketball team that got hurt. And injuries derailed the entire thing. Houston, number 9 team in the NBA. Number 8, got the Boston Celtics here. Yeah, the Jaylen Brown trade wasn't great. But this is a team that still has Jason Tatum. And I still happen to believe Jason Tatum, even coming off the injury, is going to look like the guy we saw before. And you got championship pedigree all over this team still. It's Derek White. It's Peyton Pritchard. You add Mitchell Robinson, who just won a title. They needed some help in the post. They got it. Paul George, he showed some things in the playoffs. This isn't a title contender as currently constructed. Not saying they are. Just like not saying the Houston Rockets are. But are there 8 teams better than the Boston Celtics right now? Don't think so. Could have given them a little bit of credit. A little bit of due, a little bit of benefit of the doubt. Think they've earned that. Number 7, the Miami Heat. You got Giannis. And you got Bam. And you got hashtag Heat Culture and Eric Spoelstra. And I've loved Davion Mitchell since he was at college at Baylor, so I'm going to be a huge believer in his. I think with the core tenets of what Miami's put together, you give yourself a shot. And you take Miami right now slightly in front of the Boston Celtics, even though both those teams are kind of neck and neck, where it feels that they're a move away from being a team that could win the East. These are not title contenders as of right now. Number 6, you could say the same thing we just said about Miami and Boston in the form of the Cleveland Cavaliers. This is a team that went to the Eastern Conference Finals the year before that. Tremendous season as well, just didn't go well in the playoffs. You still have a lot of top-line talent all over this team. You still do have Donovan Mitchell, James Harden, Jared Allen, Evan Mobley. Can you win a title with this team? Again, probably not. But that doesn't mean you're not good. And there's a lot on this team to like. And if you add LeBron James to it, you move up even more. Cleveland in at number 6. Now let's get to the 5 teams that probably could win a title. The Denver Nuggets are at 5. And they're on the borderline here. But Nikola Jokic probably is the best player in the NBA right now. At least one of the top 2 or 3, obviously, in that mix. You still have that unstoppable pick and roll with Murray. You can't write off Denver. And re-signing Peyton Watson, that's good. They're one of the 5 best teams in the NBA. The New York Knicks are 4. Yeah, they just won the title, but have they gotten better? You're trying to retain things. You re-signed Jordan Clarkson today. You let Mitchell Robinson walk, obviously. Don't think that they've gotten better. They probably have gotten worse. And it's not like they're an overwhelmingly juggernaut type of team in the East. Don't view them that way. They were a team of destiny in the playoffs, thus okay putting them at number 4. Number 3, the Philadelphia 76ers. We talk about how Cleveland has high-end talent. Nobody has more high-end talent than Philly does right now. maybe across the entire league, certainly in the East. When you now have Jaylen Brown, Tyrese Maxey, Joel Embiid, and Vijay Edgecombe. And you have LeBaron Filon, who you want to talk about pro-ready rookies. Woo-wee! He can shoot it coming out of Alabama. You added Dean Wade, which is a good at. There's so much to like on this Philly team. Like Bona, you probably need to get some more help behind Joel Embiid. And you have the opportunity to do so with how good this team is. Number two, the Oklahoma City Thunder. You got beat in the Western Conference Finals at Game 7 at home. Are you going to be a lot better than the team that beat you? Are you going to be better than what you already were? Probably. Chet Holmgren revenge season loading. Jalen Williams healthy. Maybe. It really is a two-team discussion of what is the top of the NBA. So they're number two, which leaves the number one team in the NBA, the number one team pre-LeBron decision, obviously is the Charlotte Hornets. That was just for Denton Day. Just audience of one. I mean, they won the Summer League title last year. Look at the record down the stretch. It's San Antonio.
3: Lost their best player, though.
1: Good point. Great argument. They did lose LaMelo Ball. Makes things tough. San Antonio, the Spurs, they're number one. D-Day, what objections do you have to this list?
3: Boston existing on the list is disgusting. I don't know how you look at that roster with Jason Tatum coming off an Achilles injury and being like, yeah, they're still good.
1: But, I mean, Houston's at nine. Cleveland without LeBron is, and James Harden is six. Like, what, outside the top five, you're going to have to, like, hold your nose a little. Like, who are you putting above these teams?
3: Orlando, potentially.
1: Oof.
3: I mean, if you want to give me Charlotte over Boston, I'll hand it to you.
1: Indiana? Indiana was a consideration.
3: I can't knock Boston for trying to run it back with a guy on a bad Achilles and then be like, actually, I love Indiana. That would be not great.
1: Oh, that's great. Outstanding. Do folks still want in Baltimore on the retired jersey number? Is this someone making a case for Ray Lewis to be retired league-wide again? That'd be great. You know what? I'm going to use that as a tease. Let's find out if that's the case. 310-840-4910. Also, Vegas Summer League opened up tonight with the number one and number two picks facing each other. How'd they do? We'll tell you, and we'll react to it next on Westwood One Sports Night.
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0: This is Westwood One Sports Night. 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
1: Waiting with bated breath. There was a suggestion in Charm City, where I was born, from a caller that Ray Lewis, perhaps, should have his number 52 retired league-wide. Little bit of a homerdom pick, because right down the road from Baltimore, in our nation's capital, John Riggins, number 44, somehow had not been retired. It's going to be this upcoming season for Washington. And that's sparked some conversation. Was about to say in the DMV, but apparently Baltimore doesn't count. One of the dumbest things ever. Let's go to Corey, who's in Baltimore. Corey, are you about the second Ray Lewis's 52 being retired league-wide, or were you like me surprised that John Riggins, number 44, wasn't already retired?
2: Time out, my man. Time out. Now, I call up here enough to wear, though. You should know, man, I am a diehard Colts fan, brother. So, no.
1: There you go.
2: So that guy that called up about that, man, he's still smoking on that FIFA weed, still watching the World Cup, watching the United States play Belgium. Dude, come on now. I mean, he is the greatest linebacker, but across the league, hell no.
1: Can I tell you something? My dad was the biggest Baltimore Colts fan there was. He was there at the Ghost to the Post game, the AFC Championship. I forget if it was 76 or 77, but Burt Jones, number 7, was his hero.
2: Okay.
1: And thus, yes, go Colts, go.
2: Yeah, hell yeah, you're all right, man. But besides the point, let's get back to the Commanders as far as John Riggins, man. I swear for goodness, man, Dan Snyder just dropped the ball from that. So, I mean, that man is a Washington Redskin. Him and their offensive line, when they call themselves the Hogs, before they changed that name, every last one of them should have had that number retired, man. Them dudes were a beast, man. You know what I'm saying? They just dropped the whole ball on that right there, man. They should have retired them guys' numbers well before they came to Commanders. Now, for the Baltimore Orioles, man, for the Baltimore Orioles. Oh, man, my O's,
1: Talk to me.
2: Now,
1: talk to me.
2: Mike Elias, man, I applaud him. Oh, man, I applaud him, man. He brought us back from the depths of the deep blue sea, man. I don't know, man. But ever since, man, we made them playoffs and we did not win a game, man, it's like, man, he's dropping the ball, man. So I don't know.
1: I hear you.
2: But as far as Gunnar Henderson, man, he's still under contract. I'm a big fan of being under contract. If you're under contract, you're going to play that contract out. You're going to show me that you're going to be worth this so-called more than Shohei Ohtani. I don't know why these guys keep talking about, you know what I'm saying, he's this and he's that. He's in a slump right now. I don't know what's going on. I don't know if it's because he's engaged or he just got married. I don't know what it is, man, but got to come up out of that, man. So he's still on the contract for what? I think for what, 32 or 30 or something like that?
1: He's under contract. No. It's sooner than that. I think it's the end of 28. And I appreciate the call, Corey. 28? You got many lined up. It's so good to hear from you. But, Corey, I'll say this. The Orioles, if I remember correctly, had Manny Machado tear his ACL 15 or so years ago. Maybe like a dozen years ago. And then they tried to act like the Yankees, hoity-toity, and say, you know what, we want to see how he responds to the ACL recovery before we give a guy a contract. No, you're the Orioles. Buy hot or buy low. Right? When things are bad, hey, that's when you start having the conversation, so that way the guy signs long-term. Gunnar Henderson's 25 and a freak. If you could extend him, do that. By the way, we have our pre-LeBron decision NBA rankings in. It's Detroit 10, Houston 9, Boston 8, Miami Heat 7, Cleveland Cavaliers 6, Denver Nuggets 5, New York Knicks 4, Philadelphia 76ers 3, Oklahoma City Thunder 2, San Antonio Spurs 5, number 1. That's our pre-LeBron decision NBA rankings that will change once LeBron figures out where he's playing basketball and getting a lot of reaction to it. D-Day doesn't like the fact that the Celtics are in at 8 or are on the list at all. Let's go to Johnny, who's in Atlanta. Johnny, before we get the beat out, most entertaining guest in sports talk that's going to join us 15 minutes from now. What do you think about our list?
3: I got three teams I would like to replace three teams with. The first team I would like to replace is Detroit Pistons. You lost your second leading scorer in the playoff, Tobias Harris. You added John Collins, and you re-signed Kevin Herter. You lost Beach Stu. So guess what? You out of the playoffs. You need to be replaced by the team that should have put you out of the playoffs is the Miami Orlando Magic. They got a new coach, and they still got the same squad. So I think Orlando Magic should be there. The second team should be replaced was the team that Miami Heat. They only got one score. Bam is not an elite scorer. He is overrated at most. He should be replaced by my team,

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1: They got the number one pick, the number two pick last year. And then don't forget, they just added Champagne from San Antonio, and they added a center, so they got a better bench. So my team is Washington Wizards, Orlando Magic, and the Los Angeles Lakers. That's my take.
2: D-Day, is that right, by the way? Did they add Champagne? Appreciate the call, by the way, Johnny. It's good to hear from you. Or is that the other Champagne, the one that went to Pittsburgh that plays for Washington?
3: There are multiple Champagnes just floating around, wandering around.
2: Yeah. So they didn't bring in San Antonio Champagne, though. That's not right, correct?
3: Let me double check.
2: Or is there a reunion of sorts? As you dig out that information, you know, let's actually talk about the main event in Vegas Summer League tonight. AJ DeBonsa, Darren Peterson. To understand why AJ went number one, you only need to watch the first quarter of tonight, and you won't be asking that question anymore. In just 9 minutes, AJ booked 9 quick points, 4 of 9 shooting, grabbed 4 rebounds, notched a pretty assist in transition. But since basketball is generally consumed through highlights now, he provided one of those. Oh boy. Late shot clock, AJ broke down a defender, 2-hand posterization, and he had a number of highlights in the second half too. Easily was the story of the night. AJ finishing with 27 points, 7 rebounds, had a couple of assists, had a block shot, couple of steals too. He did a little bit of everything. And that's what you want in your number one pick of the draft. While Darren Peterson struggled tonight, don't overlook what he did in the Salt Lake Summer League games last week. The first time he wore a Jazz uniform, 28 points against the Hawks, 4 of 7 from 3. He was even more impressive against Kamboozers Grizzlies, booking a double-double, 25 points and 12 assists. He started slow, but you could see the burst, you could see the handle. He didn't quite get to 20 points tonight. He had 17 at the end of it. But still, you could see the handle, you could see the burst. He did get the 20. Sorry. He had 24 points, 3 assists, 8 turnovers. So we turned it on late. The 8 turnovers, don't read too much into that. Some guys dropping passes. When you watch Summer League, there are more guys who don't belong in the league than guys that do belong in the league that are playing in these games. And it's always important to remember that. But really, the big story surrounding both these teams and both these rookies is just how much differently success is defined for DeBonsa and Peterson, respectively. A week removed from moving off Walker Kessler, the Jazz, they're not good and they know it. So success for Peterson, it's going to be proving doubters wrong after the weird season he had at Kansas. In fact, he might have more to prove than any player in this draft, and it has to be statistics-based because you're going to get all these shots. As for DeBonsa, the Wizards, as Johnny was talking about, they expect to be a playoff team. You got Trae Young, you got AD. So for him, could you be a real contributor for a good team right away? That is what we're going to be following when it comes to AJ versus Darren Peterson. Did we find out the whereabouts of the Champagnes?
3: The Champagnes are still on the Wizards and Spurs.
2: Okay. So there was no Champagne.
3: They have
2: reunion.
3: Stayed put. Their roots are down, at least for now.
2: Got it. Getting to the Big 12 Conference. Just need a PR answer from Denton Day here. This week was a reminder that there is no reason to respect the Big 12 Conference in football. Like, definitionally, this is not a power conference. It's really the Power Three. We know the SEC and the Big Ten are who they are. But at least with the ACC, you got schools that can compete for national championships. Miami was in the national championship game. Florida State and Clemson won last decade. Virginia Tech just hired James Franklin. North Carolina, they're spending at least like

0: contenders now. The Big 12, 1-8 in college football playoff games, 9 college football playoff games in a dozen year span. That's nuts. That's embarrassing by itself. But if you go further, you got to go back to 1990 to find the last time a current Big 12 member won a championship, and that was Colorado sharing a championship with ACC school Georgia Tech. But the question is from a PR perspective. Brett Yormark is the commissioner of the Big 12 Conference. You guys be the judge. You can play the game at home. Which answer is more embarrassing for the Big 12 Conference? You knew he was going to be asked about Brendan Sorsby. That's been a black eye on the league. Texas Tech, tentpole school, went to the playoff last year, biggest spender. You had the Sorsby court thing. You had Cody Campbell putting his foot in his mouth. Joey McGuire. Don't get us started about the 30-minute video that had the board and all. So you knew you were going to be asked about it if you're Brett Yormark. Here was the way Brett Yormark decided to handle this at Big 12 Media Days this week, which is why we're talking about this now. It is talking season in college football. Here was Brett Yormark.
1: Let me start off by saying I appreciate the question. I appreciate other questions that are probably going to come forth today. Today is not the time to address that issue. Today is about celebrating the upcoming football season and celebrating our 16 schools. But I appreciate the question, so thank you.
0: Really do hope that Drake Toll hears this segment. Just don't know what's the most embarrassing part here. Even without Sorsby, Texas Tech being a sizable favorite to still win the league, even though they have no shot at winning a title without Sorsby, or that answer from Brett Yormark, or this next answer. Because the cherry on top, Monster Energy is now the sponsor of the Big 12. And what we mean by that is it is Monster Energy Big 12 football, Monster Energy Big 12 basketball, Monster Energy women's basketball for the Big 12. Purchase jersey patches, on-court and field sponsorships, football, men's and women's basketball. And they did so for the price of $20 million. So each school is going to receive roughly $1 million for this. That's it for all that that Monster Energy is getting. So, D-Day, you can answer the question after this. You have the answer about Sorsby. Is that more embarrassing than these sentences that came out of Brett Yormark's mouth regarding this partnership?
1: Monster Energy represents drive, edge, ambition, qualities that mirror our student-athletes, and the Big 12 Conference. Our multi-year partnership is the first of its kind, built on the right brand and cultural alignment. Monster Energy is the number one energy drink domestically and will take this conference to places it has not been before.
0: The floor is yours.
2: Well, I'm very excited to find the Big 12 and 7-Eleven for the first time. In fairness, I've never seen the SEC, Big Ten, or ACC in 7-Eleven, but Monster Energy is going to take them to places that they've never been before. The first one was by far the worst.
0: Hold one sec. Now that this is a fun game, what convenience store, gas station, or grocery store does each conference most belong in? Is the SEC, HEB, or Buc-ee's?
2: Buc-ee's.
0: Okay. The ACC, is it Sheetz? Is that the answer?
2: The Big Ten feels way more like Sheetz than the ACC does. It's a personality trait.
0: No, I think Royal Farms might be more Big Ten speed. I don't know.
2: I like Sheetz more than Royal Farms. Sheetz is the GOAT. I've never been to Buc-ee's. But outside of the ones I've been to,
0: Food Lion is the ACC. Food Lion. That's what we got.
2: The grocery store?
0: Yes. Food Lion. We rock inside the Food Lion. That's where we're at. Get your VIP card out.
2: I'll give you the ACC Piggly Wiggly.
0: All right. So which one's more embarrassing?
2: I mean, the Sorsby stuff is more embarrassing because you knew that question was going to be asked. If you were a real conference with a real backbone, you would have had a really strong stance on it that would have shut all of it down immediately, and you didn't. And we kind of knew they were weak by the way they were handling things because a civil war almost broke out over Brendan Sorsby with states going at it, like legitimate states going at each other or threatening to legally So this dude could play football. And for him to be like, this is not the time, when it is very much the time, because it's not like he speaks otherwise, is a very, very bad look. And honestly, if I'm the SEC and the Big Ten, and I'm thinking, you know, our conference is looking a little low, who can we go poach? Because they cannot beat us. They don't have a leader that is strong enough to stop from the next round of college football expansion.
0: Well, the sad thing is, they're a conference where I don't think anybody wants their schools. Maybe Texas Tech because they spin, but that's it. Like, what school do you want take a cut of your revenue pie from that conference? And that's, again, why you should separate the ACC from the Big 12. Because if there's another cycle of expansion, how many ACC teams are you taking before you get to wanting a Big 12 school? Because it's Clemson, it's Florida State, it's Miami. You're taking them over.
2: You're taking those three. I would say the next probably four are Big
0: 12. North Carolina?
2: UNC in there. So you're probably going four and four.
0: Virginia? Just because of...
2: No, you're not taking Virginia.
0: Well, hold on a sec. If you're talking about TV rights and having like a state, you want Virginia Tech, maybe.
2: You're not taking Virginia Tech. I mean, if James Franklin can really turn the ship around, sure. I think
0: is Virginia Tech crazier than Texas Tech? I put them in similar.
2: It's crazier
0: similar
2: than Texas
0: category.
2: Tech because the
0: okay,
2: very
0: but
2: least
0: North Carolina
2: Texas
0: over
2: Tech
0: Texas Tech. Duke.
2: The no
0: football, women's and men's basketball champions.
2: No,
0: in the ACC this past year.
2: The amount of money that Texas Tech is throwing around.
0: Do you know how much money Duke throws around?
2: Not in television deals. They throw it to NIL deals.
0: Yeah.
2: There's levels to it.
0: There is.
2: You hate Texas Tech, which I can't. You hate the Big 12. It's personal because you're the ACC guy. Can we get you and Drake Toll in a conference boxing match?
0: Drake
2: Haymakers
0: and Josh.
2: For Hope. Yeah, it's boxing Drake and match. Josh. We'll get Drake Bell and Josh Peck on commentary. Use some of the Big 12 ACC NIL money to get those guys. They probably stink at commentary, to be honest.
0: I don't know. They'll be talking about it's, what's the word? Spherical!
2: Megan!
0: All right. No guest in sports talk is more entertaining than B-Dot is. Also, no guest cares more about summer league basketball than he does. Dot will join us to talk ball and take us to grammar school next on Westwood One Sports Night.
3: 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We love sports. We love to laugh. We love hearing from you. 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This is Westwood One Sports.
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0: The most entertaining guest in sports talk is BDOT. He'll take us to grammar school shortly, as he does here every week on Westwood One Sports Night. But before we do so, we need Dot's opinion on a topic we already spent quite a bit of time discussing. After scratching off the Nuggets last night, there are, according to Shams, five teams in the LeBron James sweepstakes at this point. The Cavaliers, the Heat, the Sixers, the T-Wolves, the Warriors. Which team has the best shot at contending for a title if they were to add LeBron, you think?
1: I really like the idea of LeBron in Minnesota, but I just think that's just my fandom. I don't think that that really moves the needle in the West per se. I definitely don't think Golden State. 76ers, it seems like it's a little too congested. Like the 76ers are making a bunch of moves, but with the moves they've been making, I don't know who they would have to give up, if anybody, to get Bron. But this is speaking as if Bron can just go and just be put on any team as they already are fit. I think the 76ers, and just because the 76ers already look like they're smoking, Josh. Like the Cavs, I just don't know what it looks like with Donovan Mitchell and James Harden and then Bron. I'm not sure. But I like the idea of Jaden and or Jaylen Brown and Bron and BJ and Maxey and a healthy Joel Embiid. Woo! Like that's tough. I say 76.
0: Why are you wanting LeBron to go to the T-Wolves? You said your fandom there.
1: Yeah, just because how fun that would be, man. Like Ant with Bron and Melo. Like I'm talking about. That's just fun to that, to me. That's video game. That's like,
0: if you thought LeBron wanted to choke out J.R. Smith, like the meme where he has the hands outstretched in game one of the finals, how many games before we get the LaMelo Ball meme?
1: Yeah, they're too young. They're too young, and there's like too many highlights and that type of stuff. Like, I think I don't think that would fit Bron's character going to Minnesota. But again, on some video game, Josh, if I got Melo, Bron, and Ant-Man, oh my gosh, like that's prime. I don't care where they're playing, you want to go and see that game, man. Like, that's just fun on the court. But I don't want to see old man, Father Time team, nursing home handicap hooping in Golden State. I'm not trying to see any of that foolishness.
0: BDOT's with us. He's the most entertaining guest in sports talk. We'll get to grammar school in just a second. Usually, when Dot refuses to give me information because he says we need to talk about it on the show, that generally warrants good convo. So we were making small talk earlier, and I asked, so where, what do you got going on this weekend? He says, we'll talk about it. Where are you headed? What are you doing?
1: Well, there's a big event going on in New York City this weekend, Josh. Are you familiar with this event?
0: Well, the Taylor Swift wedding was last weekend. That's not what you're talking about, though, right?
1: Taylor Swift got married? Her and Travis Kelce got married? They tied the knot? No, I'm dead ass.
0: Oh, you haven't heard? Your algorithm's different than mine.
1: Josh, I swear to you on a stack of Bibles, I have not seen Taylor Swift or Travis Kelce come through my algorithm. I'm not. The only thing on my algorithm is a radio personality that I respect in Atlanta going through some horrific situation. I'm telling you. And summer league basketball, you right now are just telling me, educating me.
0: D-Day, do you believe BDOT or is this a bit? Do you think he knew that Taylor Swift and Travis Kelce got married?
2: If what he's saying is correct, I am immensely jealous of his timeline.
1: Bro, I swear on my children, Josh Graham. Oh. And what's crazy is the pastor at this church I go to, she was preaching this past Sunday, and she made a reference. She was referencing to something in the Bible days. And she was like, that would be like if Kendrick Lamar and Drake made a record together, or if Tay and Travis had a small wedding. And I completely missed the reference. I was like, Tay and Trav, who is Tay and Trav? Like, what is she talking about? Like, I felt so disconnected. So I asked my wife, I was like, what is she talking about? She's like, she's talking about Taylor Swift and Travis Kelce. I'm like, oh, okay. Still not connecting the dots that they're getting married or got married. You just educated me, Josh. I swear to God.
0: They had 1,000 people at this wedding. It was at Madison Square Garden, BDOT. It was an MSG.
1: Josh, I swear And I know people probably think that I'm capped. I swear.
0: I'm being trolled, but you know, I'll just default to hashtag two Americas. If we could get to B-Dot and just we could get to grammar school in just a bit. But Dot, where what is in New York this weekend if not the Taylor Swift trap?
1: You talk about two Americas. Jay-Z is having his concert this weekend.
0: Is that an MSG too?
1: No, it's the Yankee Stadium.
0: Oh,
1: he's the 30-year anniversary for Reasonable Doubt. That was the very first album he ever dropped in 1996. So this is the 30-year anniversary. And then in 2001, he dropped the Blueprint. So Friday, he's doing the Reasonable Doubt show. Saturday, he's doing the Blueprint 25-year anniversary for that album. And then on Sunday, he's doing Extra Innings. And we have no clue what to expect for that. So I'm going to be there Saturday night. The Blueprint is my favorite album of all time. Jay-Z is my favorite rapper of all time. After this concert Saturday, Josh, I don't ever have to go to another concert in my life. Oh, my God!
0: Excluding songs that he's featured on. So just talking about songs that are on his album that are his songs. We might have discussed this, but Heart of the City is a personal favorite of mine. Do we count Swagga Like Us? No. It's just as much. No, that's just as much him as it is Wayne or Kanye. Swagga Like Us.
1: There's so many great verses in that. You just don't even know who has the best verse in that song. But Renegade, wondering if he's going to bring out Eminem on stage with him to do Renegade. My God, can you imagine? Since I'm in a position to talk to these kids and to listen, I ain't no politician, but I'll kick it with them a minute. This is, they call me a menace. And if the shoe fits, I wear it. But if it don't, y'all will swallow the true grin and bear it. I cannot wait. I'm going to lose my mind. And to the is all, B. To the is all. Thank you for coming to the greatest wonder of the world. You could have been anywhere in the world, but you're here with me. I appreciate that. Yeah.
0: Do you want to hear my very limited Jay-Z impression? You want to hear it?
1: No, not really. I don't want you to ruin this moment for me, Josh. I don't want to hear the Jay-Z impression. Can we just get to grammar school?
0: Then I won't do it. Let's get to grammar school. Would you like to explain the rules to grammar school to the uninitiated?
1: Yeah, grammar school is simple. I give Josh three words or phrases from the urban vernacular. If he gets two out of the three correct, then he gets a satisfactory grade in grammar school. Again, this is not race specific. And to prove that, he has a lifeline. His lifeline is Double D. Yes, sir. Our producer. And our producer just happens to be a white guy, but he's way more swaggy than Josh. And if you're looking online, you can see that when he pops in every now and then. So Josh has one lifeline. He has to get two out of three correct to get a satisfactory grade. Now, Josh.
0: And if I win, I'd be the greatest grammar school player in the whole world.
1: You did it anyway?
0: Hove!
1: You did it anyway, even though, like,
0: Shia.
1: I not to do it, and the audience was begging for you not to do it.
0: Hove! Okay, what is, you know, someone wanted that.
1: Because I am going to New York, I thought it only right that I give you New York slang.
0: Oh, here we go.
1: It's only right. Like, I figure if I'm going to New York, I need to know what that's. So I have to get up on something. So if somebody says that somebody was grimy, what does that mean? They're grimy.
0: Grimy. By the way, another Jay-Z favorite, my senior year in high school, right when I was about to graduate, Young Forever dropped. So that was a big one for me as well.
1: I love girls, girls, girls, girls, girls, I do adore. Put your number on the paper because I would love to date you. Holla at you when I come off tour.
0: I'm going to say grimy means that you're slimy or untrustable. Like you're not trustworthy.
1: I'll give you that. It's a backstabber. I'll give you that. Good job, Josh Graham.
0: I've heard that in context before. I've heard that people are grimy. Grimy. Mm. Yeah. So I'm about it. Okay.
1: If somebody asks you, what's today's mathematics, how do you respond?
0: Today's mathematics? Gosh, man, I went to East Carolina University in Greenville, America, and they didn't teach mathematics there. Hmm. Huh. Today's mathematics. So you're not asking me what today's mathematics means per se. You're saying, if somebody asks you what today's mathematics are, You're asking what I would respond with.
1: Correct.
0: This is a stalling tactic. Correct. For those who are.
1: I'll even give you a point if you tell me who would ask you what's today's mathematics. So that's a two-part. That's a way for you to win 2 points. If you can tell me who asked you what's today's mathematics, and then if you can accurately tell me what your answer would be, that's a point as well.
0: Denton Day, let's just talk it out. I'm going to use you as a lifeline. Let's just talk it out.
2: Already? Oh, Lord.
0: Yeah. Well, there are only three of them. So,
2: okay.
0: And there's a chance for 2 points here, so I feel like there's a lot at stake. Mm. When you hear today's mathematics, what are you thinking about, my swaggy friend, as Dot put it?
2: Well, I mean, you have to think about the context of how you're being spoken to. Mm-hmm. So if someone's coming up to you and they're potentially starting a conversation with what's today's mathematics, think of it of how you would start a conversation with someone that maybe is not familiar. Like, how are you just walking up to people asking a litany of random things, or is there like a general theme? Oh,
0: so you're thinking, and by the way, you could just tell me what you think the answer is without a hint.
2: I think it's what's the word?
0: What's going on? Yeah, like what's going on? What's the
2: truth? What's happening?
0: But then he said the second part. Dot, you said who might be asking you? Is that the way you put it?
1: Yes.
0: Okay. So this, are you thinking like the homies is the answer to that, D-Day?
2: That's all I talk to is the homies. Pretty introverted elsewhere. So I would agree with that.
0: I like that. Thank you, D-Day. That is a great use of lifeline. I hope. D-Day, I'm going to go with that. That today's mathematics means what's happening, what's the word. And it's the homies.
1: Hmm. Very interesting, Josh. So in New York, they have a group of gentlemen called the 5 percenters. Double D, you can look this stuff up as I'm speaking. They have a group called the 5 percenters. The 5 percenters are a deep, deep group of gentlemen. And every number has a meaning, Josh. For example, 0 means cipher. 1 means knowledge. 2 means wisdom. 3 means understanding, et cetera, et cetera. So if one of these very high intellectual gentlemen of the 5 percenters comes up to you and says, what's today's mathematics? The fact that today is 7-9, you would respond with today's mathematics is God born. Now, because that is the answer, and because essentially it is a way of asking what's happening, do you think that you should get points for that answer?
0: I think because this group that you're talking about, they are homies, right?
1: They are all homies of the 5 percenters.
0: I would say that that's at least half right. That's at least half right.
1: I can't argue it, Josh, as much as you know. You know, I love for you to lose in this game. You know, that's one of my guilty pleasures of the week. But I cannot argue that you are so close that I feel like I have to give you the point. Double D, what do you say? What do you say, Double D?
2: Has there ever been a half point given in grammar school?
1: I don't think so.
0: Well, then here's the default then. I think I've earned 1 point, which means in normal grammar school circumstances, that would warrant a passing grade. However, you have allowed for an extra point to be allowed, which means the last point here is either me passing or me getting a 50%.
1: I can deal with that. I can deal with that.
0: There you go. That's the
1: rule. For your final question, Josh, if someone's, and you have no more lifelines, so this is all you.
0: This is me.
1: If somebody says word is bond, what does that mean?
0: I'm going to say word is bond. Bond, James Bond. Word is bond. I'm going to say that it means that it's not going anywhere else. Like, bond is a term that you generally hear in like prison circles. Like, oh, he posted bond. So that means like it's so you can trust that this is going to stay between us. It's bond. Like, you can trust that.
1: Is that your final answer?
0: Yeah.
1: Are you sure?
0: Mm-hmm.
1: You are 100% correct, Josh. Word is bond means my word is true. You're my word, my boy. Congratulations, Josh. And it went 4 for 4. 4 for 4 like the good days. impressed, man. I'm impressed.
0: Here's something you need to know about Dot, other than the fact that he loves Jay-Z. You also need to know this, that there's no one who pays closer attention to Summer League basketball than B-Dot does. Lover of Summer League, Vegas Summer League, of course, starting tonight. Dot, since you're a diehard North Carolina fan, how locked in will you be watching Tar Heel Caleb Wilson's Chicago Bulls facing Blue Devil Cam Boozer's Memphis Grizzlies on Friday night?
1: Bro, I got all the games circled. I got when Seth and the Wizards play. They play tonight. I got games with Caleb circle. I got games with Henry Vassar circle. Like, I'm locked into all my Tar Heels and, of course, my Hornets with Christian Anderson, looking out for him to see what he does. I'm excited, man. And that boy, listen, that boy Seth Trimble, he got to play against Darius Acuff. He got to play against DP. Like, he got to play against everybody up top. Like, I'm excited. Hey, Tar Heel, turn me up, man. Summer League is some of the best basketball ever. And you see how it equates to the real league, too. What happened? The Charlotte Hornets won the Summer League, and look how their season ended. Woo, on a super high. And what happened? Because Con Knipple played so well in Summer League and in the season and during the All-Star. He didn't even have any legs at the end of the season. So we had to sit him out this Summer League. He can't play this Summer League. Right? Summer League matters. Summer League matters.
0: That just opened the door for Liam McNeely to give everybody buckets tonight. There was a tease I wanted to do about an NBA announcer losing his job for being a cheetah. But I forgot that we've relinquished the responsibility of teasing here on this national space on Westwood One Sports Night to you. So the floor is yours.
1: Hey, I'm very excited to hear about this cheetah sportscaster. So I need everybody to make sure you just keep on listening.
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0: So apparently, Denton Day, you could get fired at your job for cheating on your girlfriend. That's what we learned when it comes to Spurs play-by-play man Jacob Toby, who pretty obviously had his phone hacked by his now ex-girlfriend, posting on his accounts outlining that he had cheated on her with the sister of a player on the Spurs. Who was this player again on the Spurs?
1: Lundy Waters is a player that's been so irrelevant to the Spurs that we don't care about the name of the player.
0: Right.
1: Because I, like, so, trust me, if it was Wembanyama's sister, you would know.
0: Or Steph Castle, or a name, a player that is a household name. It's not that. And this girlfriend posted pictures that, for whatever reason, the girlfriend found and had access to of them in a photo booth, kissing one another. Such great offense here. Now, D-Day, there are a lot of possibilities here to espouse unpopular takes. And I'm okay if unpopular takes are espoused. What is your reaction to the Spurs parting ways with their young play-by-play announcer because he was exposed publicly for having cheated on his girlfriend with the sister of an obscure Spurs player?
1: My first thought was Mike Vrabel, happy as hell he works for the Patriots and not the Spurs. This isn't a fireable offense. It's morally inaccurate, but it's not fireable.
0: It is, but also, here's the part where, can the married people talk for a second?
1: We are both married.
0: Right. Can the married people talk here? Unless you're married, it's not really cheating. There is no real commitment that's there, or else get married. It's not really cheating. Like, you're not off the market unless you're married. That is when you're off the market. So the idea, it's like, oh, it's my girlfriend that I cheated on. I'm sorry, dude. Or I'm sorry for the girl. I do. I feel bad for you. But it's not an unforgivable sin to cheat on your girlfriend versus it's a different connotation if you cheat on your wife. If you cheat while being married. Am I wrong to think that there are different levels to this? Like, I always told my friends, like, if she's dating someone else and isn't engaged, she's not off the market yet. She isn't. So shoot your shot if you want to, and then she can make decisions.
1: Your girl Josh Graham over here.
0: No,
1: he's
0: saying,
1: trying to get with anything that breathes.
0: No, I'm saying, if you really want to lock it down, lock it down. It's not locked down, both men or women, unless you're married. That's when things are supposedly locked down to where it could be a fireable offense, perhaps, if you cheat. But girlfriend? Don't think so. I think there are different levels to this. Am I wrong?
1: Well, you're wrong because it shouldn't be a fireable offense in either situation. Unless it's someone in the building. So unless the sister works in the building, what is the fireable offense, whether they're in a relationship, dating, married, engaged, whatever you consider, it's still cheating if it's a girlfriend, but it's not a fireable offense.
0: Does he have a lawsuit potentially here?
1: I would imagine. He's leaving with something. I don't know what he's leaving with. I don't know if he kept the other girl or not. But he's leaving with something.
0: Probably not. Also, would love to know the details of how she got access to his phone. Is this the classic, I'm going to take your phone and then do the face recognition while you're sleeping to get access?
1: Yeah, I think that is, which has happened to a buddy of mine before. And it didn't. Oof. He wasn't on Twitter, thank God. But it ended pretty similarly. He woke up and she was packing her things.
0: Sheesh. There also was a part where she posted
1: dating, you know. So
0: there was a part where she posted that she learned about all this while on day 3 of a 2-week stay at his grandparents' house.
1: Not a lot of people to vent to there. They might take his side.
0: Tough. Is it a more fireable offense because he works for the team? Well,
1: no,
0: yeah.
1: He didn't bang the player.
0: Well, that's what I'm saying. It's not a more fireable offense because that's what's different about this whole thing here. It's not one of those situations where it's within the office. This is not Ime Udoka. This isn't Sharon Moore. There's not a power dynamic here with the play-by-play guy. And it's, again, a girlfriend. So I'm glad we're aligned on this in a lot of ways, D-Day.
1: I'm not fully aligned. Offense. Easy. Not fully aligned.
0: Well, where are you not aligned at? That
1: it's still
0: that
1: cheating
0: there's no
1: if it's
0: difference
1: a girlfriend.
0: Between girlfriends?
1: Yeah, you just don't believe that it's cheating if it's a girlfriend. You're like, there's no goalie in the net. So you could, you know, just because there's a goalie doesn't mean you can't score. That goalie it's came out looking like the Team USA goalie.
0: 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Speaking of USA Soccer, we just received specifics on Christian Pulisic's injury. So how does that affect the way we think about the criticism he's faced? That's next.
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0: 20 minutes from now, top sound of the day. Say what? Also is what former Spurs play-by-play announcer Jacob Toney probably said when he picked up his phone following his ex-girlfriend hacking it in the middle of the night to post about how he had cheated on her with the sister of a Spurs player. Certainly, opinions can be had on the subject. 310-840-4910. Chance in Alabama has thoughts. Chance, where are you at on this?
1: You know, I've heard so many different takes on this, man. Here's my take. Cheating's terrible, man. I've been cheated on before, and it hurts. And a lot of justification out there is, hey, they weren't married. Give me a break. It still hurts. But my point is this. The Spurs did the absolute right thing firing this guy. It's a bad look on the organization. You know, if he was Tim Duncan in his prime, hey, you might tolerate that. You know what I'm saying? But he is a radio or a play-by-play guy, right? So
0: yeah,
1: they are absolutely in their rights to do this. Just like, you know, Brandon Ayuk blasted his team, you know what I mean? He's going to be blackballed probably from the NFL because he committed the cardinal sin. You do not talk bad about the Shield. You do not talk bad about your team because a new team picks him up, they have a falling out, boom, he may go loco again. You just don't do it. It is a no-no. It's not just a cheating. It's just a bad look, man. It's a bad look, you know? And who cares if they're not married? I mean, who cares,
0: I
1: man?
0: I do.
1: Why?
0: Because marriage is the commitment. Girlfriend is however you're feeling that day. If you want to break up that day, then you're broken up. I'm not saying it doesn't sting. I'm just saying it's a different standard. It's a different standard for marriages than it's my girlfriend. Sorry.
1: Well then break up and sleep with who you want. You know, do what you want, man.
0: There you go.
1: And like I said, he's not Tim Duncan in his prime. He is a play-by-play guy. Let him go. You know, he's not even a Patriots head coach, who's a pretty darn good coach to the NFL. You tolerate it for great players. You tolerate BS on good players, good coaches. But this guy, I mean, he is not Vin Scully. I mean, he is not some legendary play-by-play man. So see you later, Oscar Mignano.
0: Now you have me thinking and giving me a ton of ideas, which is a bad idea. Thank you, Chance. Appreciate the call from Alabama. Just since we got a Dodger fan and Oliver here, I love Vin Scully more than anybody else. If 80-year-old Vin Scully did this, they're not firing Vin, right? No. You stand by Vin. If that happened with Vin. They named the freaking road that leads up to Dodger Stadium after Vin. You stand by him. That's what you do. Now this is a fun game, D-Day. This is a fun game. What noteworthy play-by-play announcers have enough standing with their teams that they could get away with this? Breen?
2: I still don't understand. Like, I'm losing the grip as to why the firing took place.
0: Because of what he just said, it looks bad, which is true, but it's short-sighted. It's short-sighted. Who's going to care about this tomorrow? Nobody.
2: Does it look that bad?
0: And again, do the guys in the locker room care? Well, hold one second.
2: If the Spurs player
0: took issue with this, yo, man, that's my sister. If the Spurs player took issue, then what?
2: Then you let him go. Because you got way more invested in the Spurs player than the radio guy. But like,
0: well,
2: honestly,
0: then that might be the answer.
2: I come out here and be like, yo, he did not like that very much. But I'd also point out, like, a kissing booth is not a hookup thing. You're not taking a one-night stand to a kissing booth. And then correct. Getting the picture sent, because I think she found it via like a link that was sent. You're not getting the pictures then sent to you for good keeping if you're never planning on seeing the person again.
0: It's true. It's true. You're asking the right questions. You're hitting the right subjects. The Knicks aren't firing Breen if Breen does this. It's not happening. Don't think so. Are there other, nationally speaking, locally relevant announcers that we should be talking about? Joe Davis? I think Joe D's still fine. I think he is. I think it's okay.
2: Joe what?
0: Because he said it. It's Joe Davis?
2: No. Do you know Joe what?
0: I think Joe's fine.
2: No. What'd you call him?
0: Called him Joe D.

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1: The last question we have time to get to tonight. Now that we've learned the extent of Christian Pulisic's injury with USA Soccer, does he deserve the criticism that he's faced all week long since the loss to Belgium on Monday? This radio host says yes, he does deserve it. The Christian Pulisic, it's been overdue. A lot of people have been just waiting for an opportunity to speak out about this dude. Been biting their tongue for too long. The criticism, it's warranted, it's overdue with Christian Pulisic. The latest news about his injury today, it does not change the fact he's a fragile player. 2022 World Cup, had a critical goal against Iran. Only World Cup goals he has scored in two World Cups. That allowed the U.S. to advance. But in the same game, he sustained a hip injury that led to him asking out, and the Americans had to hold on for dear life against Iran just to move on. 2024, the disastrous Gold Cup that cost U.S. men's national team manager Greg Berhalter his job. Pulisic decided to sit out in order to get some rest, and that irked a lot of U.S. soccer luminaries. This latest injury, it happened when he swung his leg into a Belgian player, not the other way around. So if you continually prove to be unavailable, then you can't really be relied on moving forward. Honestly, the real issue is that Christian Pulisic hasn't done enough to earn the benefit of the doubt from anybody. And certainly not to be considered, or to be considered, the greatest U.S. soccer talent of all time, a title that's been bestowed on him by many. The on-field production hasn't been there. Four starts, no goals, one assists in this World Cup. A non-factor in the Belgium match before getting banged up. Then afterwards, he's doing media. I think it's Jenny Taft that's talking to him. And he says, after the most disappointing World Cup result in modern U.S. soccer history, quote, now it's time to get some rest, so it'll be okay. Matching comments he had when resting in the 2024 Gold Cup. That makes him look like the soccer version of what Darren Peterson was at Kansas. Load management, asking out, because he has no pain tolerance, and then letting us know just how painful it was, just how hurt he is after the fact. He was flamed deservedly by U.S. legends like Sidney LaRue and Carly Lloyd because he comes off like a diva. Just take what Landon Donovan had to say on his podcast with Tim Howard about it here.
2: People are fed up with the way things are handled around him. And it's not necessarily him, but it's his agents, his family, his hangers-on, the people are influencing. People are fed up with it. They treat people poorly. They do things poorly. It's always a no. Whenever you want to ask, can we do an interview? It's always a no. You can't get near him. He doesn't say hi to the commentators who do all the games all the time when they walk by. All the other guys come over and shake hands and say hello. There's just this sense about him that, like, you can't get near him. It's too big. And I actually don't think it's from him. I think it's from the people around him. They need to stop. And he needs to man up and have a conversation with them and say, look, guys, this is not helping.
1: No, it's not. And it's a good sign, honestly, for U.S. soccer that Pulisic is getting roasted. It's a good sign. It shows that we're elevating the standard for soccer. This is a 27-year-old constantly asking out of World Cup World Cup matches, falling well short of the standard when he does play. And we're calling this guy the best talent we have. It's not good enough. And if you think that's harsh, look at the way we treat our NFL stars when they don't deliver. Or better yet, look at how the English press treats an EPL star when they don't deliver in that sport. This is what taking soccer more seriously looks like. And the reality is this. Pulisic is a talent you want on your team. But he can't be your best guy. He's LaMelo Ball. Can't be your best guy. You can't bank that he's going to be there playing for you. When he does play, he's pretty good.

0: good. Ideally, if he's your third best player, you're in good shape, kind of like what we see with AC Milan. But he can't any longer be the face for U.S. soccer. Flo Balogun could be that. And hopefully you find somebody else that's right there with him. Weston McKennie may be a great candidate for that. But the criticism, it's warranted. Don't care about, oh, what came out today. Sorry. It's warranted. It's overdue for the reasons Landon Donovan described and the past track record. A file has been built on Christian Pulisic. A file that rightfully has been opened up when the criticism poured in. Getting a quick summer league check-in before we get to say what? You know what game we had a lot of attention on, or we kept a very close eye on, other than AJ Dabanza besting Darren Peterson in Utah tonight? We looked at D-Day, this Sixers-Pistons game was one that had our attention. Because D-Day, yours truly might be the biggest Abuka Okori fan out there. Yes, we bet him at 200-1 odds to win Rookie of the Year. Think Detroit's a great place for him to end up. Guy was a bucket at Stanford. He had 20 for Detroit against Philly. 8 of 16 from the field, hit a couple threes, 4 assists. He had a really good night for the Detroit Pistons in his summer league debut. The other reason we were paying close attention to this game, LeBaron Filon. He had 4 made threes, 7 assists, 18 points for the Philadelphia 76ers. Other than Darren Peterson, when you're talking about the most polished scorers in this draft, it's probably Acuff and then Abuka Okori and LeBaron Filon. Like those are probably the 4 most pro-ready rookies in this year's draft. And they went head-to-head tonight, and that was a lot of fun to follow. How about the reigning Summer League champion Charlotte Hornets, D-Day? Liam McNeely, remember him at UConn? He went for 28 tonight. 28 points. Yo. As Charlotte beat the Orlando Magic. 28 for Liam McNeely. Christian Anderson didn't do all that much. He was a first-round draft pick. Any other Summer League games catch your eye other than watching AJ Dabanza and your Wizards? No.
1: It was that one. That one only. I had my entire evening planned around it. I only cared about watching AJ Dabanza tie Blake Griffin's record for rookie scoring 27 in his first game in the Summer League.
0: Well, that must be for number one overall pick.
1: Number one overall pick. Your first number one overall pick since Blake Griffin in first game in the Summer League. 27 points.
0: Got it. Well, good. That's exciting. Why is he number 4 and not number 3? Is this a Bradley Beal thing?
1: No, because he was number 3 in college, but he was the number 1 overall pick, so he'd leveled up in the NBA.
0: Oh. Does that mean he was like number 2 in high school? This is a leveling up thing?
1: No, you're thinking too deep into it.
0: Okay.
1: But that is what he said. That's like a real answer that he gave.
0: Huh. Yaxel Indeborg went for 21. Golden State facing Dallas. Remember, everyone thought Dallas was going to take Yaxel because of Dusty Mabee in there? Well, they took the other Michigan guy. That was Moritz Johnson. How'd Moritz Johnson do? Glad you asked. He went 12 of 17, scored 27. To go along with 8 boards, 3 assists, 3 steals, 2 blocks. It's not bad. Not a bad day in the office. So that's what we've been following. Lot of summer league ball. Can't wait for Caleb Wilson against Cam Boozer on Friday night. Tonight in Say What? Steph Curry makes a public pitch to LeBron, and an NFL legend finally gets his due. Say what? Next on Westwood One Sports Night.
2: We know you're jonesing for some football just like we are. NFL training camps begin opening in 13 days. And yes, we're counting. You're home for the NFL. Westwood One Sports.
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0: is Westwood One Sports Night. Here's Josh Graham.
1: So much going on to keep you abreast of. So let's do so in a way where we hear from some of the top figures in sports. It's a segment we call Say What?
2: They are who we thought they were.
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0: It's Say What?
4: Say What?
0: With Josh Graham.
1: All right, let's get to some of the big headlines. Starting with the whereabouts of LeBron James. The latest in terms of LeBron's front runners from Shams Charania of ESPN.
8: When I talk to teams around the league, when I do my research, the teams that continue to come up are Cleveland, Miami, Philadelphia after they got the Jaylen Brown. Like, Philadelphia was not in the picture. And I think that's why this is somewhat a true free agency for LeBron James, because he didn't go into it with a calculation in mind, a plan in place. I look at it when I talk to teams now as kind of a hierarchy of Cleveland, Miami, Philadelphia. And then I think there's some teams on the periphery.
1: How stunned would you be, Denton Day, if LeBron at this point chose a Western Conference team?
9: Floored. Absolutely shebanked.
1: I'm with you. Steph Curry doesn't seem to feel that way, though. Steph was asked about the possibility of LeBron and Steph pairing up, and in a way, Steph made a public pitch to LeBron.
10: 100%, it's kind of up to him. I feel like any place he called and said, I want to play there, we move mountains to make it happen. And I know we're in that boat as well. So the pitch is, you want to play good basketball, be around people that know how to play the game, hopefully, you know, raise our floor on our competitiveness this year. There's good golf in the Bay. But, you know, we're an organization that's been there, he knows that, and that's really self-explanatory. It's just a matter of where he sees himself fitting, and at the end of the day, that's up to him.
1: The golf stuff's weird, isn't it? LeBron, we get it, he likes to golf, but do you find it strange how seriously people are taking the golf piece as being like part of LeBron's basketball decision?
9: No, not really. I think it's more tongue-in-cheek, but off days you want to play golf? I don't think it's going
1: Adam Schefter
9: down.
1: Just said publicly he thinks it's Miami. He's hearing it's Miami and that the golf stuff is real.
9: I mean, these dudes love golf. Like the golf craze in the NBA is a real thing. Steph, JR went and played golf. Went back to college to play golf. Like, the golf craze is as real as the wine craze in the NBA.
1: I ran into JR Smith in Greensboro a couple of times at NCAA. Went to be a golfer there. So, yeah, buy that. But that being a deciding factor is a little bit perplexing. All these cities, states that you're talking about, they have golf courses nearby that you can play and be perfectly happy, being perfectly content. Otherwise, LeBron should just join the Charlotte Hornets because they have Pinehurst and they have all these other world-class courses right there. Kiowa Islands right there. Gosh, what's the name of the course that the PGA was at last year in Charlotte? Wells Fargo Championships played there every year. Quail Hollow. There it is. Quail Hollow Golf Club. I think it's going to be Cleveland. What do you think?
9: My expectation is Philadelphia.
1: Expectation?
9: Go win a championship. Like, what are you waiting for? You want to go home? You already won at home. Who wants to go? You're a billionaire. Who wants to go live in Cleveland, Ohio when you're a billionaire? Go win a championship and then ride off into the sunset.
1: Fascinating. That would be the most fun possibility. So, do hope that that is what we end up getting. I still think it's going to be Cleveland. We haven't talked about this piece of the story, though. Apparently, voice memos are being sent by teams to LeBron. Why should I care? Why is that a big headline? Voice memos?
9: It's very millennial.
1: Like, yeah.
9: Wouldn't you, if you thought you had a real chance of recruiting somebody, wouldn't you at least want them on Zoom? Have you ever listened to a live voice memo? No.
1: When's the last time you sent someone a voice memo?
9: Very frequently.
1: Do you do the thing? Everybody has that friend that sends you the voice recording, which is awful via text because then it just deletes. So you better catch it the first time. Let's hope teams aren't taking that approach.
9: No, that is a voice memo.
1: Well, I thought like there's the app, like the voice memo app that you can record.
9: You send it via text. You can keep them. You know that. You can keep a voice memo. It doesn't just automatically delete. You can keep it.
1: Do you have to do it like in real time in order to keep it or else it's gone? Or is there a way that
9: you listen to it the full way once and then it gives you a little pop-up? Hey, do you want to keep this? And you have 2 minutes to decide whether you want to keep that voice memo. So if you need to go back and listen to it again, you keep it. And you go back and listen to it. You then transcribe it. Have the phone do it for you, not sit there and do it by hand. I'm putting you on game.
1: Interesting.
9: Right now.
1: Thank you. Appreciate that. Going to your backyard in Washington, D.C. I was stunned that this news hadn't already happened, but John Riggins is going to have his number 44 officially retired by Washington against the LA Rams this coming season. Here was part of the announcement video featuring John Riggins, the Diesel, that was on Washington's social media.
3: Well, let's just assume for sake of argument that I am the Diesel. Well, a diesel is an internal combustion engine, even though there's no spark plug in it. It still relies on fuel. But with the fuel, once it gets injected into the cylinder and the compression starts, that it needs one more thing, and that's oxygen. You can't have combustion without oxygen. And I say this with all sincerity. The fans were my oxygen.
1: D-Day, where does John Riggins rank among greatest Washington Commanders / Redskins ever?
9: Well, good enough to have that jersey retired. He's certainly up there. I mean, purists are going to maybe point to like a Darryl Green, the Hogs, the many Hogs, Sammy Ball, if you want to go super duper far back, Sonny.
1: Jurgensen.
9: Jurgensen is certainly in that conversation as well, but Riggo had the most memorable play that the team has made, arguably in its entire history.
1: So, I don't even know what second. The 43-yard touchdown run on 4th-and-1 in the Super Bowl to win your first Super Bowl. What's next?
9: The Hail Mary.
1: Greatest plays in the Hail Mary?
9: The Jane Daniels Hail Mary. Small little thing.
1: Oh, we're talking recent. Yeah, the Bears game from like 2 years ago. Oh, okay. I'm trying to think of other ones, like Santana Moss in the comeback on the Monday night game against Dallas. That was 20 years ago.
9: I mean, if the Broncos put up a fight in that Super Bowl with Doug Williams, maybe there would have been something, but they didn't. And they got pushed around like crazy, so you could just take any of the plays where you could drive a bus through the line of scrimmage that Timmy Smith was running through.
1: The Bills Super Bowl, they dominated too. Greatest plays in Washington Redskins / Commanders history. There's the RG3 run, yeah. Down the sideline, his rookie season that a lot of people would remember. That comes to mind.
9: Yeah, when you've been in hell for 30 years, it does make it very difficult to come up with many great plays. They did
1: this
9: just
1: is a fun topic, though.
9: Their 96th birthday, though, so happy birthday.
1: This is a fun topic. I like this topic. I think John Riggins' number should have been retired a long time ago. Glad that he's alive to get to experience this later this year. All-time leading rusher in Washington history. 7th in NFL history in career touchdown. Let's have a little bit of fun at the expense of the Big 12 conference to close out. Say what? Brett Yormark said a bunch of embarrassing stuff, proving why the Big 12 is a conference we shouldn't be taking seriously. Certainly not a power conference in football, given that the last time one of their current members won a national title was 1990 in Colorado, and they have one CFP win in their history. But the Brendan Sorsby situation happened. It's the most newsworthy thing that happened in college football this offseason. So naturally, when talking season begins and the Big 12 kicks things off, Brett Yormark, the commissioner, was going to have an answer ready to go that was perfect to put a bow on that topic. Wrong. Here was the Big 12 commissioner.
5: Let me start off by saying I appreciate the question. I appreciate other questions that are probably going to come forth today. Today's not the time to address that issue. Today is about celebrating the upcoming football season and celebrating our 16 schools. But I appreciate the question, so thank you.
1: I appreciate it. It's so cringeworthy. Would you have respected it more, D-Day, if channeling Will Ferrell playing George Bush in a debate SNL 25 years ago, if Brett Yormark just responded, pass?
9: No.
1: It would have been funnier.
9: It would have been funnier. But I would prefer him to answer the question like an adult.
1: Well, obviously, I'm saying if these are our two options, like, you might as well have just said pass versus I appreciate the question so much twice. I'm starting to think he didn't appreciate that question now that I think about it. Here was... So, was that more embarrassing, the Texas Tech deal, than partnering with Monster Energy drinks for your jersey logo or your jersey sponsorship for Big 12 schools, football, men's basketball, women's basketball, on court, on field sponsorships as well, and each school in the conference is only getting roughly around $1 million cut in this marketing deal? Brett Yormark, he was pumped to talk about Monster Energy drink.
5: Monster Energy represents drive, edge, ambition, qualities that mirror our student athletes and the Big 12 Conference. Our multi-year partnership is a first of its kind, built on the right brand and cultural alignment. Monster Energy is the number one energy drink domestically and will take this conference to places it has not been before.
1: It's just amazing. D-Day, because when we all think of Monster Energy drink, we think of the drive and edge and ambition that comes with Monster Energy. And we think about Big 12 Conference having brand and cultural alignment. It's what we think of.
9: Is it crazy when I think of Monster Energy's energy drinks, I think of like the late 2010s fitness gurus on YouTube that would just drink it before they work out?
1: I think of Travis Pastrana in the X Games late 2000s. That's what I think of when I think of Monster Energy drink. I also think of those guys who harass the person running that convenience store / gas station in Harold and Kumar. Extreme! That's also what I think of. Do you think we're going to upset Drake Toll with our thoughts on the Big 12 conference not actually being a power conference?
9: I mean, you've already done that. But hopefully. Yeah. And that'd probably be good.
1: and Brett Yormark embarrassing himself, and the Big 12 being an embarrassment considering Texas Tech is still the best team in the conference without having Brendan Sorsby as their quarterback.
9: I like their backup. I like their backup beforehand too. Will Hammond. I'm a Will Hammond guy. I got to be honest. Brendan Sorsby was not worth that $5 million.
1: Denton Day, everybody. Producer of this program, Will Hammond guy. There you go. Because we saw Will Hammond play a lot of last season when Morton was hurt, right?
9: Yeah, a few games. Was good in some, was not so good in others. But I think there's real stuff there.
1: All right.
9: Sorsby's good. Texas He's not Tech. Worth $5 million.
1: Big 12 Media Days. I will be at ACC Media Day, one of their three Media Days, next week. Maybe, just maybe, we might have the ACC commissioner join the program. Try to figure that one out. Was it your idea to have like a boxing match between me and Drake Toll? Was that you?
9: Yeah, you can do like a Haymakers for Hope situation. So it's for a good cause, and then it's two guys representing the ACC in one corner and the Big 12 in another corner. There's plenty of talent here to do play-by-play and ringside reporting at Westwood One Sports. Somebody probably can officiate a fight. Feels pretty easy. Just stop it when one guy looks like he's dead.
1: But you don't believe there's a real comparison between the Big 12 and the ACC in football. In football.
9: I think it's hilarious that that's how ACC people need to punch down, is they need to look at the Big 12 because they're so far away from the Big 10 and the SEC that it makes you feel good that you prop yourself up. Because you guys are both headed to the inevitable of destruction.
1: Maybe. That might be true.
9: Confirmed. We were bragging when we were talking about which teams do other conferences want.
1: No, but that's a way to talk about the value of one league versus the other.
9: But if that's the measuring stick, it's, hey, when they come around.
1: Well, what measuring stick would you like to use? If you want to use on-field success.
9: I thought your national championship one is a great one. Like, that's
1: thank you.
9: I would stop it there, not like, hey, when those other big bullies come around to steal lunch money, whose lunch money do they want?
1: Yeah, but they do want the ACC's lunch money first. They do. They do. They'll call them first, try to figure that one out. I don't know. Make sure, if you haven't already, subscribe to the YouTube channel. 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Sports Night, Denton Day, what do you got? And put it to bed.
9: This is right up your alley, Josh. You will not believe what Taylor Swift fans paid $25 for. I'll tell you next.
11: Westwood One!
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Before we put the show to bed, a lot to look forward to on the Friday sports slate. France advanced in the first quarterfinal on Thursday. 2-0 win against Morocco. Morocco was shorthanded. Kylian Mbappe. 20 World Cup matches, 20 goals. It's insane what he does. Best player in the world, by the way. Might be considering a signing in MLS. Been some rumors that he could join Lionel Messi at Inter Miami, which could be a lot of fun. Spain on Friday faces Belgium. Spain a heavy favorite in that. That's the only World Cup match that we have on Friday. We got JP Della Camera, the longtime Fox soccer commentator, joining us on a Friday night, Westwood One Sports Night. We'll also be talking about NBA Summer League. Caleb Wilson, the number 4 pick for North Carolina, facing the number 3 pick, Duke Blue Devil, for the Memphis Grizzlies, Cam Boozer. That's the highlighted match on Friday night, highlighted game on the NBA Summer League slate. So there will be a lot for us to do. Who knows? Maybe some news regarding LeBron James. Maybe some news regarding Kawhi Leonard that we might get in the next 24 hours as well. And we'll keep you posted on all of it. To close out today's program, Denton Day puts the show to bed.

0: if you will. I stumbled across a story that made me feel like I was living in a dystopian world that I did not want to be in. But here we are in the year of our Lord 2026, because I came across an article, Josh, from Yahoo. That's important here. This isn't like the Daily Mail. This isn't like Page Six. With all due respect to those publications, this is Yahoo. Fans of Taylor Swift were paying $25 for garbage outside of the wedding. Like garbage from the wedding, but they were standing outside to pay $25 for pieces of garbage from the wedding.
1: Huh. What would be the grand prize in the trash, hypothetically?
0: Probably a fork that Taylor Swift, you know what? I'm going to go out on a limb here and say, as a billionaire, you didn't have plastic forks. Maybe a napkin that touched Taylor Swift's mouth, arm, if somebody spilled something on her. Can't imagine they did, but you never know. Something with Taylor Swift's DNA on it. Because if you look, if you're standing outside paying for garbage, you are a psycho. Like, at some point, you're going to have to look at yourself in the mirror and be like, I think we're weird. Like, I think we're taking this a little too far.
1: The highlight of tonight's show was undoubtedly B-Dot saying, with all sincerity, he did not know that Taylor Swift and Travis Kelce got married last week. And the man meant it. The man
0: so
1: meant
0: jealous.
1: It. He didn't know. It's amazing. Would Didn't Day have known if not for this host's commitment to updating every moment?
0: I mean, yeah.
1: And breaking things down?
0: My social media. Like, all over. I couldn't escape. I saw guest lists and fake guest lists.
1: Oh, just wait till the baby arrives. When that happens, huge news. It's going to be another daily thing where it's talked about. Probably more than the wedding, if I had to guess.
0: You think they have a ridiculous name?
1: Yes.
0: Like with an X in there? If you got an X in your
1: no.
0: name, there's a certain standard you have to uphold in terms of persona. Like, an X in the name is a pretty big deal.
1: I don't know. I think it has to start with T. Let's start
0: Truxton.
1: There. Truxton?
0: I knew a dude named Truxton in high school. He had an X in the name, but he did not uphold. He was a nice dude, but he didn't uphold the standard of having an X in the name.
1: Tyreek?
0: I don't think they might pass on that one.
1: Just throwing some things out there.
0: It has to be like, have you seen the memes of how in today's generation, there's a bunch of like very odd white names where it's like a generation of people that are just picking the most odd names to name their children? Lynx. Like, who's naming a kid Lynx?
1: There are some very caucastic names that we're not using anymore. Like, we're not making any more riches. We're not making any more
0: Frank.
1: Yeah. Franks. We're not making Franks. We don't have any more Franks. We cook Franks, but we don't make Franks anymore.
0: Apparently on Westwood One Sports Night, we cook Franks in more than one way. On the grill, and if you're a loser named Frank and you're under 30.
1: I don't think that exists. Who's the youngest Frank you can think of? I think of maybe Frank Jackson Jr. or Frank Kaminsky. The youngest Franks that I could...
0: That's what I...
1: Well, I'm trying to think youngest Franks.
0: Well, it validates your point. When you say Frank, I think Sinatra, and he's been dead for a long time.
1: Famous Franks. I'm looking this up now. That's what we're doing.
0: Must be a picture of hot dogs.
1: Frank Ocean, 38.
0: Goat.
1: Okay. Frank Kaminsky is 33 years old. Frank Lampard, soccer player. Frank Langella, still with us, 88. Shout out to the great, late Frank Robinson. Yeah, I just don't think we're making Franks
0: anymore.
1: Is that
0: soccer player American? That's important. Because Euros might still mess with the name Frank, like Frankfurt.
1: Yeah. That is a European. He's an English soccer player. Frank Thomas, 58. The Big Hurt. Apologies if you're named Frank. Shout out to you, though. Drake Toll. We'll have to see if the Big 12 ACC boxing match ends up happening. From Denton Day and Oliver Popular, my name's Josh Graham. Drake Toll on the way. 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
10: I'm Jay Fox on the Ohio News Network. Ohio has been named the number one state in the country for business, according to a major new economic report from CNBC. The report gave the state an A-plus in both infrastructure and cost of doing business, and cited several of the state's massive economic development projects. Governor Mike DeWine has ordered flags at half-mast today to honor former legislator Kenneth Cox and former Hamilton County Sheriff Simon Lice. Health agencies statewide are warning of surging incidences of bed bugs in the six metropolitan areas across the state, as well as an uptick in Lyme disease. In Northeast Ohio, Governor Mike DeWine has issued a state of emergency for Mahoning County as it faces widespread infrastructure and property damage following last week's storms. In Southwest Ohio, AES Ohio has until Wednesday to file updated rate tariffs after the Public Utilities Commission ordered the energy company to refund its customers over $11 million. The refund is expected to be applied to customers' August or September bills. In Southeast Ohio, grand jury indictments are expected for five adults after a juvenile was found severely injured along a state road in Malta Township in Morgan County a few weeks ago. For the Ohio News Network, I'm Jay Fox.

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3: B-double-E-double-R-U-N, beer run. 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All we need is a 10 and a 5 or a car and a key and a sober driver. B-double-E-double-R-U-N, beer run. A couple of frat guys from Abilene drove out all night to see Robert Earl Keen at the K-Pig Swine and Soiree dance. They wore baseball caps and khaki pants. They wanted cigarettes, so to save a little money, they got one from this hippie that smelled kind of funny. And the next thing they knew, they were both really hungry and pretty thirsty, too. B-double-E-double-R-U-N, beer run.

found a store with the sign, said their beer was coldest, so they sent in Brad, because he looked the oldest. He got a case of beer and a candy bar, walked over to where all them registers are, laid his fake ID on the countertop. The clerk looked, he turned, he looked back up, he stopped, he said, son, I'm not going to call the cops, but I'm going to have to keep this card. The guys both took it pretty hard. B-double-E-double-R.

John, he claimed to be the one from the Robert Earl Keen song, so they gave him all their cash. He bought them some brew. It was a beautiful day out in Santa Cruz. They were feeling so good, it should have been a crime. The crowd was cool and the band was prime. They made it back up front to their seats just in time so they could sing with all their friends. They say the road goes on forever and the party never ends.

0: fitting way to start the weekend, if you ask me. Crack open a cold one?
1: Yeah.
0: Yes, indeed. Hey, hey, Auburn Tom.
2: By the way, never say crack open a cold one if you're in a morgue.
0: No, it has a whole other meaning.
2: A whole, yeah.
0: You have the...
2: Never mind.
1: All right.
0: But that, too, probably starts the weekend.
2: You suppose people keep beers in a drawer with them? You're at the morgue, and the guy goes to get his lunch, opens up, move the toe tag. I want to make sure it's a Budweiser.
0: Oh, man. Lunches and morgues.
1: I had, in a blood bank, they kept the lunches in the
0: right next
1: blood.
0: To the blood?
1: Yeah.
0: I mean, what else?
1: Yeah.
0: How about that?
1: I saw that for real once.
2: Well, your blood type is Hellman's mayonnaise.
1: Yeah.
0: That's Christy Lee at the news desk. There's
1: Hi.
0: Jeff Oskey.
3: Hello.
0: Ace Cosby's there.
4: Hello.
0: I'm Josh Arnold. Jeff is at the NHTSA sports desk. And there's Tom.
2: We got a kind of a rotating cast this week, here and there and everywhere. Mr. Godwin will be back on Monday with his guitar. I can remind you that you can actually see him pre-shoulder surgery on the TV. His comedy special is on the Dry Bar Network. That's something you can do this weekend if you're looking for something to do that's fun. A bunch of other cool stuff, of course, going on in the world. Also, this is the post-July 4th news hunk. I didn't give you the one about the poor guy that picked up something on the beach that blew off a body part. We'll just forget that one. It's too depressing.
1: There are a couple of blown off body parts during the 4th of July holiday.
2: Yeah, but we got a good one.
1: Did a deep dive.
2: We got a good one about a guy, a Navy veteran, a good man.
1: Uh-huh.
2: Wakes up in the middle of the night and his wife goes, the house next door is on fire.
0: Oh.
2: So we got video of the guy putting the fire out. Now, why would that be unusual? He's completely naked.
0: Oh, wow.
2: Well, I can understand that.
0: Yeah.
2: You wake up and someone says, hey, the house next door is on fire.
0: You just rush to
1: do what you got to
2: do. Go outside. We do have video. Fortunately, the security cameras primarily
1: pixelate for us
2: on the back on the backside. But I mean, this guy's a great American Navy veteran.
0: He did what he had to do.
2: Sleeps nude. What expect him to do? Oh, the house next door is on fire. Excuse me. Let me go find my Levi's.
0: I bet some would, dude. I know.
4: I'm putting on shorts.
0: Are you?
1: Oh, yeah. My husband sleeps naked, but he keeps his shorts right next to the bed. I mean, you can put them on in 2 seconds.
2: Yeah. So I've had kids for so long that I always sleep in shorts now.
0: Yeah.
2: You just learn. Mm. You know, something is going to happen. You're going to get up, whatever. You're going to get up and pee in the middle of the night, and there's going to be a kid that you don't want to terrify them. So, yeah, I have my... the shorts I wear to bed, they're really, really, really worn out, and they're perfect.
0: Mm. Oh, yeah.
2: You know what I mean? Nice. They've been washed 10,000 times. They're the same level as Ace's Famous underwear.
4: Right.
2: There may be. They don't have the drawstring anymore.
1: Keep them from her. She might throw them out.
2: Oh, no.
1: She knows better.
2: They're hidden.
1: Oh.
2: They have a special place. I have a system of drawers that... certain things go in the drawer for.
1: Mm-hmm.
2: Oh yeah, I've got a whole. That's all down. I'm looking
1: Josh,
2: forward.
1: You sleep in the nude. Do you keep shorts right there?
0: No. So, I would be.
2: So if your house catches on fire,
0: yeah, I'll take care of it nude. I don't care.
2: Yeah, I was. I've told the story 1,000 times because it's true. I was at a place called the Beaver Creek Lodge in Beaver Creek, Colorado, on a ski trip. And the place had just opened. I mean, we were like the first guests ever. And the fire alarm went off in the middle of the night. And I went flying out. And I had no clothes on. And then the door locked. And then I beat on the... It wasn't a fire, actually. It was just the opposite. It was so cold outside. Something had frozen on the roof and shot off the fire alarm.
1: But,
2: yeah, lesson learned there also.
1: Mm-hmm.
2: When you're in a hotel... Keep on the underpants, because if the fire alarm does go off, you want to be able to

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1: Today with some world records. And then we have, believe it or not, yet another. We actually now have an authoritative bit of wisdom regarding dropping things into these so-called vault toilets. This is a season where people are traveling. You go to some of these roadside places. They don't have traditional sewage. They have what are essentially pits with, you know, toilets over them, and people keep dropping things in and going after them.
2: I would think that would just be common sense.
1: Yes, you would. I mean, the one we had, was it 2 weeks ago, we had the poor guy that in Fresno that they had the police had to come, or no, the fire department had to come get the guy out. Mm-hmm. We've got one that's worse.
3: How valuable of a thing would you have to drop in there before you're climbing down?
2: No, there's nothing.
3: Yeah.
2: Nothing.
3: Yeah. Yeah. A gold bar?
2: No, like, I don't care. I'll eat beans.
1: And,
2: I don't care.
1: In this case, it was the guy in Fresno, it was sunglasses.
2: Sunglasses, yes.
1: Admittedly, a nice pair of those Costas or Ray-Bans.
2: $100, but still.
1: Yeah, those Costas cost a mucho. But we'll find out about that, and perhaps the worst one of all time we'll revisit.
2: Tom, I
1: actually was sitting here by myself an hour ago and came across this story and started laughing just by myself. it is so grim. Also, coming up in sports, we'll update you on the World Cup, et cetera, et cetera. Today is National Kitty Day, Josh. I'll have you know that right now. And just by chance, we have a really sweet cat story.
3: Oh, how nice.
1: In the news.
2: You know what else it is? It's National French Fry Day.
3: Mm. Oh, all right.
2: Yeah.
3: Oh.
2: So you should all celebrate.
1: Mm, French fries.
2: French fries.
3: Which way do you go? What's your go-to fry?
2: Well, McDonald's, of course.
3: But so the shoestring? So, you like the shoestring?
2: Oh, the shoestrings, yeah.
1: Mm. Yeah.
3: I like a crinkle. I've been on the crinkle lately.
1: More surface area to get
2: that. Like Arby's has the crinkly fries?
3: Yeah.
2: Old school, like diner fries.
3: Culver's.
2: Yes.
3: Culver's
2: has them.
3: Yeah.
2: Yeah.
1: I'm not a big fan of the hash mark ones.
2: The waffle fries?
3: I'm with you.
2: I am not either.
3: They have to be cooked just perfectly, because if not, they're too doughy. Yeah.
1: Well, they get cold too fast.
3: Yeah.
1: Because it's like a car radiator.
3: Right. Too much surface area.
1: Too much surface area. I mean, any engineer could have told him that. I know that with my lack of science knowledge.
4: I find those to be delicious.
1: Do you know?
3: Yeah.
1: Now, do you like them because when you can dip them in ketchup and get even more because it's like...
4: No, the only time I really get them is Chick-fil-A.
2: Yep.
4: And I dip those in honey mustard.
2: Oh.
3: Have you had the mac and cheese at the Chick-fil-A?
4: Okay. Yeah, pretty good.
3: I've been swapping out for the mac and cheese.
2: Oh, it is really good.
3: Yeah.
2: Yeah.
1: Oh, well, it all sounds very
2: dip
1: good.
2: Dip some nuggets in there. Oh.
1: Yeah. No. Did we ever get to the... shortest and longest films of all time. We had the ideal length of a movie yesterday.
2: Yeah, we had that.
1: We had that story.
2: Mm-hmm.
1: I've got a little bit of an update on what some of the shortest decent high quality films of all time were.
3: Oh, all right.
1: And we'll get to that coming up this morning. And water skiing in the news. So you've got some really fun stuff. Right now, Christy Lee, you didn't water ski to work, did you?
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1: And look cool when you go to get your Hyundai by wearing Bob and Tom stuff. We've got our new pop-up shop popped up, and it's going to be closing up this Sunday. So this is your chance. We've got Bob and Tom Camp Radio Wood shorts and T-shirts and hats. Kind of silly, kind of fun, including that hoodie over there behind Jeffrey. It's very, very nice. A couple of other things I want to remind you of. Greg,

0: Khan, comedian, tonight only, Dayton, Ohio, one show only. That'll be a terrific show at the Funny Bone in Dayton, Ohio. So if you're there, by all means, go see Mr. Khan. He will bring joy into your life. Coming up, banana car update. And chocolate, once again in the news for the second day in a row. We'll get you all this stuff from here, the O'Reilly Auto Parts Studios. 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
19: Hey, welcome to the Bob and Tom Show. Thank you very much for being here with us. We are live from the O'Reilly Auto Parts Studios. Christy Lee's at the news desk.
20: Howdy.
19: There's Jeff Oskey.
21: Hi, Josh.
19: Ace Cosby's there.
21: Hey.
19: I'm Josh Arnold. There's Tom.
0: Is this good luck when this happens?
19: What's that?
0: You know, there are certain things, like if you wake up in the middle of the night and your clock says 111.
19: Oh.
0: Or 222 or 3, that's good luck.
19: Oh, yeah.
0: I just picked up my stirring coffee, like the little paddles.
19: Yeah.
0: With the Bob and Tom logo, and two of them have stuck together.
19: Oh, that is good luck
0: is
19: here.
0: Is this good luck in the United States?
19: In America,
0: States?
19: Yes.
0: Okay.
19: Yeah.
0: Okay. In Thailand, I understand that's very bad.
19: Oh, that no, yeah.
0: Yeah, that bad things will happen.
21: Is this good luck? I came out this morning. Yesterday, I had to take out the kitchen trash, and I walked outside, and it was really muggy, and I was like, I'm just going to set it on my front porch.
19: Mm-hmm.
21: I'll come back later when it cools off and put it in the trash can.
0: Okay? You forgot to, didn't you?
21: And I forgot to. So this morning, I walked out onto my front porch to 7 cute little raccoons destroying everything. And so I got to sweep up garbage.
19: That is good luck.
21: Is that a good way to start?
0: Yes. Everything will be good from now on today.
19: Right. 7 little raccoons.
20: Little baby ones?
21: They were in the bag, out of the bag. I thought they were all out, and I kicked the bag, and one scurried out. Oh, Jeff screamed real loud.
20: Do they do that thing where they go, they like...
21: No, they all, the second...
19: It's like the Great Outdoors.
21: Yeah. Oh, it was terrifying.
0: Now,
21: 8 raccoons.
0: Let's see now. We have, we got to get to some letters here. And our letters are brought to you by...
19: Hyundai.
0: Oh, really?
19: That's right. 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
0: Now, we've had kind of a musical chairs thing going on here. Today, Chick's out. Mr. Godwin is out. They'll both be back on Monday. Glad to have you sitting in, Mr. Oskey. But I don't know if you've already read this letter or not. This was because you sat in my chair the other day when I was delayed on a trip. It says, watching YouTube, I heard Tom read a letter giving a false definition of a tie stick.
19: Boy, that must have been a while ago.
20: That was a while ago.
0: Yeah, I don't remember this. It says, Jeff, can you please tell me what's going on here? They're not dipped in anything. It's simply weed from Thailand tied to a stick.
19: Yeah.
0: Is that
20: you said it was dipped in hash oil, I think, right?
0: No, I was talking about...
19: The letter did.
0: Yeah, I was just reading a letter.
19: Yeah,
20: I thought they were dipped in hash oil.
21: No, too. They're just tied to a stick.
20: Hmm.
0: So it's sort of like a kebab.
19: Yeah.
0: And is a shish kebab, which is the shish, which is the kebab?
21: I don't know.
0: Is the shish the stick?
20: The shish is the stick, isn't it?
0: I think. That sounds like a commercial. The shish is the stick. Like the she shed thing a couple years ago that they played endlessly.
21: So does the stick, have you ever had a Thai stick?
1: No.
21: Do you know if the stick burns along with the...
1: No, you just take it off of the stick.
21: Oh, okay.
1: Yeah, I don't know what the point of the stick is.
0: Oh, okay.
21: I got you.
20: Wasn't that something that was really big in the 70s, I remember? Yeah.
0: No, I was talking about, there's this, I forget which book, there's this novel, I think it's Richard Farina's that been down so long, it looks like up to me, I think, where they're dipping cigarettes and regular cigarettes in paregoric.
20: Oh, God.
1: Oh, yeah.
0: And then smoking them, which is, I'm not sure what that's supposed to do. I think that was the novel. I'm not sure.
1: But messes you up.
0: And now we like to do today in history because we like to inform. And apparently I got one wrong yesterday.
20: Mm.
0: So I apologize. We were discussing birthdays.
20: Mm-hmm.
0: I mentioned the late Mitch Mitchell. And did you remember who that was, Christy Lee?
20: Mitch Mitchell was a drummer for Jimi Hendrix.
0: Very good. Very good. And the source that I had listed his birthday as 1947.
20: Yeah.
0: A big fan, apparently. Adam Silver says, there are no words to express how much I appreciate what you guys do on a daily basis. You brighten my day. However, when I heard you mention Mitch Mitchell, it just didn't sound right. I double-checked. It appears he was born on July 9th, 1946.
20: Oh, God.
21: Huh.
0: Oh, I appreciate the correction. I
21: And he took time away from... being commissioner of the NBA.
20: Yeah. Is he still alive, Mitch Mitchell?
0: I do not think so.
20: Oh.
0: I'm almost, I don't want to get this wrong.
20: Okay, I could look it up.
0: But I do remember this, that Hendrix, he was discovered essentially in England. There are famous stories about him. He was taken over there by, what was it, Chad Chandler from the Animals, and he got on stage and Eric Clapton was blown away by how incredible he was. But then when he hooked up Jimi Hendrix, they got these two session guys that were really good, a really good bass player and drummer. Actually, the bass player was actually a guitarist that had never played bass before. In any event, he had them frizz out their hair so they looked like they had afros like Jimmy.
20: Mm-hmm.
0: They were two white English dudes.
20: That definitely is the picture I'm looking at. Yeah.
0: Yeah. Mm-hmm. And again, lazy parenting. Mitch Mitchell, come on. John Johnson, Tom Thomas, come on.
20: Mitch Mitchell left us in November of 2008.
0: Sorry to hear that.
21: I was never a big Hendrix fan. Like, I like that one song, but I
0: all
21: never saw...
0: All Along the Watchtower?
21: Like, too much guitar.
20: Oh, by the way.
21: I see what you're saying. There are like 10 songs that I just cannot get over how cool they are, but I do get what you're saying. Yeah, I get that way sometimes.
0: Did you hear the story about him buying a Corvette?
21: No.
0: Yeah, Jimmy wasn't really a quality driver, and apparently he got a big chunk of money from the first thing he did went out and bought a Corvette and pretty much drove it right into a street sign, as I recall. I read the book years ago, but
20: hate to burst your bubble, but his parents did not name him Mitch Mitchell.
0: Oh, they didn't?
20: They named him John Graham Mitchell.
0: Oh.
20: Yeah, Mitch was a nickname.
0: So his parents were hardworking English people.
20: Yeah.
0: I apologize. So it was one of those nickname things.
20: Yes.
0: It'd be like if we called Josh Arnie.
20: Right. Arnie, yeah. Arnold.
0: Arnie Arnold.
21: Arnie Arnold.
20: Mm-hmm.
0: Yeah. Or we called you Lee.
20: Then people would really think I was Chinese.
0: Asian. People, you know, people still think you're Asian.
20: I know.
21: Lee, I think you were a panda.
20: Right. I'm wearing panda colors today.
0: Let's see. Once again, going through letters. If you want to reach us, Christy Lee, explain to people how they would do that.
20: All they have to do is send us an email at bobandtom@bobandtom.com. I have one from Jay from Kentucky. Jay says, I just want to let you guys know I'm leaving today for 2 weeks of vacation up north in Michigan, heading to Indian River in Sheboygan County. Got the boat ready. Just got to make it through work. Oh, this was sent yesterday. So
21: there's a Sheboygan County in Michigan,
20: mm-hmm.
21: and then Sheboygan is in Wisconsin.
0: Yeah, the one in Michigan's
21: I'm just glad that there are multiple Sheboygans.
0: Different spellings.
20: Yeah.
21: Oh, no kidding.
0: Yeah.
21: Huh.
20: Jay says, hope you all have a good day, and I'll drink a beer for you. Well, thank you, Jay.
21: Yes, you have a great two-week vacation.
20: Right?
0: I have navigated the Indian River all the way up to Mackinac. It's a blast.
20: Navigated it like in a
0: boat.
20: Canoe?
0: No, I did it in a motorboat. But
20: oh.
0: I've actually also been on it in a canoe. It's a great spot right off interstate. Right off the interstate.
21: Speaking of vacations over the 4th of July weekend, I threatened. We had a Tomism, and I don't know if you were here for it, Tommy. A woman could not remember the name of the shop vac. And so she asked her husband to move the suck bucket.
0: If I were a billionaire, I would start a company just so I could say I manufacture the suck bucket.
21: Yes.
0: I'd buy the rights of the finest shop vac out there.
21: And I declared that I would call one of my brothers over the 4th of July weekend a sock bucket, and I am sad to say I totally forgot.
20: Aww.
0: So we can call them.
21: Yeah. The next time I see them, one of them will be referred to as a sock bucket.
0: That really should become part of the common parlance, don't you think?
21: Yes.
0: You suck bucket. Oh, wow, that's great.
21: Thank you, JJ. He's in Kermit, Texas.
2: That's right.
20: Kermit.
2: Hi, yes. Hoss.
0: I bet everybody from Kermit, Texas really gets sick
21: of it. They love when people do.
0: Dear Bob and Tom Show, Tom, the Hokey Pokey is dead. I have been a wedding DJ for the last 20-plus years. The Hokey Pokey is dead right up there with the chicken dance.
21: That's up there, too? Or that's dead, I mean?
0: Yeah, I think you've got a wedding where there are a lot of kids.
21: You throw on
0: the chicken dance.
21: Right. And great aunts and stuff like to dance to that stuff.
0: Because I used to do, years ago, I did a lot of high school proms and weddings and stuff. And
21: yeah.
0: Those were very handy to have.
21: All right.
0: The chicken dance and the...
20: Yeah, the Congo line.
0: I forget what I played for that, though. I had something.
20: I don't know.
21: You know what you can't really conga to? Come on, everybody. Let's do the conga. It doesn't really lend itself to congaing, does it?
20: I don't remember.
21: Come on, everybody. Want you to do that conga?
20: Oh, you're right.
21: Gloria Estefan.
20: It's way too fast.
21: Yeah.
20: I had
21: no idea that's what she was saying. Yeah, you can't really conga to
0: it. It's a great song, though.
21: Yeah, I like it, too. Is it Miami Sound Machine? Is that?
20: Yeah.
21: Yeah.
0: By the way, this is from Todd. Mr. True Axe. He says... I get lots of requests for the cha-cha slide.
21: I bet. Yeah.
0: Play that funky music.
21: Yeah, that's fun.
20: Yeah,
21: That's a great wedding reception song.
0: I find songs from the early 2000s to 2010 work the best for most weddings at this moment.
21: So makes sense.
0: That's the current thing for the wedding crew.
21: I'm glad there are still wedding DJs, too.
20: Here's a wedding DJ. He goes, we start with play that funky music. Into Roof Is On Fire, then Friends in Low Places. Apparently, that's a good one. Yeah. Closes the night with the Commodores. Oh, yeah, you got to do a slow song at the end. Everybody wants to snuggle.
0: Yesterday, we had a visit from Ed Septic. I don't know if we have any of that audio. That would be nice to have. Ed did a medley of Ed Zeppelin.
21: Yes.
0: Of tributes. And as you know, Ed is, of course, in the Septic business.
20: Sure.
0: Got this letter. This is from another person named Jeff. He said, I used to be in the septic business with my dad.
21: Hmm.
0: One day we pumped a tank out for a guy, and it was clogged up by several condoms.
21: Oh.
0: My dad said, you shouldn't flush those down. The guy stood there staring at him for a few minutes, looked up, said to my dad, I don't use condoms.
21: Oh, no.
0: And he went into the house. We mailed him the bill.
21: Yeah. Man, that's a bummer.
0: I'll bet that's...
20: Oh, boy.
0: That's a rough one.
20: That wasn't a good conversation.
0: Yeah, sorry.
20: This is from John in Moquegua, Illinois. I'm not familiar with Moquegua. Moquegua. I heard you guys discuss fake boobs the past couple of days. I feel they should be called aftermarket boobs because you don't put fake wheels on your car. And if boobs are covered with skin, they're real to me. Thank you very much, John. Okay.
21: If they're covered with skin.
20: Aftermarket.
0: Well, yeah, that's because...
21: That suggests they're used a little bit.
0: Well, that was the news.
21: No, they are aftermarket.
0: The news story was in Russia...
21: It doesn't suggest they're used, yeah.
0: There is a market for...
20: used.
0: Removed... The essence of the story was the trend of having large fake breasts in Russia is apparently fading. and women are having them removed, then selling them on the black market.
20: Yeah.
0: On, I guess, the equivalent of eBoob.
20: Yeah.
0: The eBay of Russia, whatever it might be, which apparently we also discovered.
19: Tetsy.
0: That is not. Wouldn't be Etsy, would it?
20: No.
0: I see where you're going there. Apparently, that's not permissible in the United States.
20: No.
19: Thank goodness. Yeah, it seems.
20: It's a biohazard.
19: Yeah.
0: Well, I mean, couldn't they be? I guess you couldn't put them in the microwave.
21: No, probably not. You could probably put them in the fridge and then lay them on your eyes for like when your eyes are
19: bright. Right. Maybe if you could put them in the microwave if you score them with a fork.
0: We did have a guy yesterday that said he has they keep a fake a boob, whatever, in their freezer for just that purpose because whatever is inside them doesn't fully freeze. So they're kind of pliable.
19: Yeah.
0: And he said that when one of their kids, you know, clonks their head on something, they put that on like an eye, which makes sense.
19: When one of their kids has a boob.
0: Yeah. you're on fire over
20: there. We just had boo-boo bear. We didn't have boo-boo boob.
19: Oh, you need boo-boo bear.
20: I still have boo-boo bear.
19: Oh, of course. Why would you get rid of boo-boo bear?
20: Yeah.
19: What's boo-boo bear?
20: It's a little bear head face, and it's like stuffed on one side, and then the other side is a gel pack, like an ice gel pack. You keep it in the freezer. And it's similar to that. It's kind of pliable, and
19: they have all kinds of animals too that you can.
20: Boo-boo bear.
19: Are you serious?
20: Yes.
19: Someone pays money for that? Hey, if it makes the kids shut up, I would imagine it's worth it.
0: Here we go. This is the official story about the breast implants. The essence of this is the popularity of breast implants has dropped in Russia, with plastic surgeons reporting breast augmentation down 40% in the last decade in Russia. So, but then this is the oddest thing is silicon implants are flooding the Russian internet for resale.
19: Wow.
20: Which I find interesting because they must be using them for a different purpose. Because if the breast implants business is down, why would people want to buy them? Do you see what I'm saying?
0: Because you'd walk into a surgeon with did you bring your lunch? No, these are the knockers I want you to install, doc. And we found out that the fake breasts, how much they were? They like
20: 1200 to 20.
0: Is that per or per a pair?
20: I think that was a pair.
0: Okay, then obviously the fee.
20: Then you got the fee to put them in.
0: Yeah, sure.
20: Average breast implant, according to the internet, don't yell at me, was around 8,000 to 10,000.
19: Oh, done. Yeah. The operation.
20: Done.
19: Gotcha.
20: Done.
0: And I would certainly recommend you go to a professional.
20: Well, of course.
19: Yeah.
0: We get those stories every now and then about it's usually in Miami.
19: Right.
0: And it's someone who had their butt enlarged, and it turns out they were using that tire filler. And they end up in the hospital or dead. Again, if you need plastic surgery, there's so many fine surgeons up there.
19: Yeah, don't cut corners and save money.
0: Yeah, don't go to eBoob or whatever it was called. Tetsy? Would you call it Tetsy?
19: Tatsy is what I
0: mean. Oh, Tatsy.
19: Yeah.
0: That's okay. That's certainly permissible. And as I mentioned earlier, this the fact that the popularity of breast implants is going down explains it kind of correlates with the number of Hooters locations that are closing.
19: Yeah.
0: I don't know how that's going in the United States. We should look into that.
20: Okay.
0: But and my feeling certainly is if gents, if you need whatever you need, go for it. I had a good friend who had what's it called, a rhinoplasty,
19: mm-hmm. Right?
0: And this was in high school. A good friend of mine, and he had his nose was always kind of funky, but it wasn't a cosmetic thing. They went in, they fixed it, and he couldn't get over the fact that you could actually breathe through your nose.
19: Amazing.
0: He didn't know that he couldn't breathe. And he was just amazed to go, oh my God, I've spent the last 17 years and not been able to breathe.
19: I had that a little bit when the first time I got glasses, where all of a sudden I went, oh my gosh, this is what things are supposed to look like. I could read the board, like my grades got better because I could read the boards, and it was crazy.
0: It's amazing, isn't it? So another medical recommendation from our show, get your eyes checked.
19: And get
0: your breathing checked if you can. Coming up, we have some pretty cool stuff in the news, some fun stuff today. Yes, yesterday there was kind of a drag with the that poor guy lopping off his genitals and setting him on fire.
20: Yeah.
0: That story was everywhere.
19: I saw his mugshot.
0: Yeah. Oh, he did?
19: I mean, he's kind of a young dude and...
20: 36. He's yeah. Old,
0: was there
20: yeah.
0: was there some kind of intoxicating...
19: Not that I saw in the story. So
20: it was at his parents' house.
0: Oh, poor guy.
20: Yeah.
0: Once again, he lopped off his male member, and some of the news descriptions suggest that he cut off his genitals, but he then set them on fire in the garage.
19: Mm.
0: Yeah. Yeah. But he was singing. His name was Chris, right? It wasn't like Chris.
20: Mm-hmm.
0: He was singing... Chris's nuts roasting on an open fire. But it smelled like a nice barbecue, huh?
19: Oh, that well, would be the worst.
0: Oh, you're welcome. Yeah. Mm.
19: A lot of, did yeah, you, what if it smelled delicious?
21: I know. Wouldn't that be the worst to find out humans taste amazing?
20: Oh, God.
0: There's the only really good scene in the most recent version of the movie, The Alamo Story.
19: Yeah.
0: With Billy Bob Thornton. It's not a great movie, but there's a scene in there where he discusses why he can't eat certain things. It's pretty grim. And by the way, did you see the story about the flight instructor?
19: Yeah.
20: Yeah, the jump mid-flight.
0: He's out there with
20: a pilot with a student.
0: He's out there with a student.
19: How bad was the student doing that he jumped mid-flight?
21: Well, it was a woman.
20: Hey.
0: And he says to her something like, "You know what to do."
20: Yeah. You know what to do.
0: Opens just, the door, jumps out, jumps no out. Parachute, jumps to out his to his death.
19: To his death. Yeah.
20: Yeah, she had to land the plane on her own. So first solo landing.
19: Yeah.
20: Yeah.
19: Huh.
0: There,
19: man,
0: you have to wonder, is there something else going on there?
19: Those two?
20: You think?
19: I think she was the unlucky student.
20: Right.
19: Yeah.
20: I just think it was.
19: He was like, yeah, I'm doing this. So whoever it is.
20: Yeah. Maybe he picked a student he knew could land a plane. Like.
0: But wasn't it her first time?
20: Her first time to land solo. Wasn't her first time in the air. Right.
19: Oh, boy. You know what to do.
0: Whoa.
19: Scream. What if he stepped out of the plane? Put a cigarette to his mouth, lit it, stood there for a second, and then looked down like in the cartoons. But oh my God!
0: And then dropped. gravity only takes effect when you become aware of it.
19: That's
0: the cartoon physics. Right now, I want to say special thanks to NHTSA. They are sponsoring our sports desk. NHTSA has a message for you. When you speed, when you're driving, you've got less time to react. And whatever comes along is going to be crossing your path. So you got to be careful out there. A sharp turn might take you by surprise. Could get you to veer off the road. Another car could turn out in front of you. If you're speeding, it could lead to a fender bender. A truck could brake suddenly, injuring you and the other driver. If you're out there driving too fast, a cyclist could enter the road ahead and your impact could send them to the hospital. A pedestrian could be walking their dog. You don't want to hit the dog. You don't want to hit the pedestrian, of course. If your foot's too heavy on the gas, it could lead to a tragedy. NHTSA wants to remind you of all these things. You may not think about them. You may not think it could happen to you, but it happens every day. So be careful out there. When you're speeding, you don't have time to course correct. You don't have time to stop. It takes just an instant for disaster to strike. The speed limit isn't just there to protect you. It's there to protect your passengers, other drivers, cyclists, pedestrians, everybody else sharing the road. So slow down. Obey the law. And keep everyone around you safe. Speeding catches up with you. Paid for by NHTSA. Coming up, once again, we have some cool stuff in the world of animals. We're going to update you on that. We have Today in History, of course. We like to keep you educated. And we've got some old folks doing some really cool stuff. And cat lovers today, National Kitten Day. And we just happened to have a really sweet rescue story about a kitty cat and a fire department. We're coming back to the O'Reilly Auto Parts Studios. 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
20: Howdy, Josh.
19: Jeff Hoskey's at the NHTSA Sports Desk.
27: Yes, sir.
19: There's Ace Cosby.
28: Hello.
19: I'm Josh Arnold. Tom, what are we... Oh, do we still have some letters left? What's going on?
0: Yeah, I got a kind of a serious thing I need to mention. This is the CDC last week said in 17 states there was an illness kind of spreading around. It's gotten a lot worse in the last week.
19: Hmm.
0: And a bunch of spots, especially in the Midwest, have been hit by this. It's called cyclospora.
19: Ugh, doesn't sound good.
20: Nope.
0: Yeah, and it they literally, I'm not making this up, they use the term explosive diarrhea.
19: Oh, man.
0: There are already 1,200 illnesses, a reported 500 in Ohio. This was yesterday. So symptoms include severe watery diarrhea, stomach cramps, nausea, and fatigue, and the illness can last for weeks.
19: What? Oh my gosh!
0: Yeah. So yeah, watch it out there. And there, this what's odd about this is the CDC has not yet reported a source of what the it's apparently a contaminated food source, but this says health officials have still not identified what the contaminated food source is.
19: Oh, okay. Mm. And I don't blame them for not speculating. It would
20: no.
0: They it just says they suspect produce.
20: Wash your vegetables.
0: Possibly fruit vegetables.
19: Okay.
0: So anyway, it's called cyclospora. It's out there. Be careful. If you've got real bad stomach issues, you may want to talk to a proper physician. But it's out there. Sorry about the
19: stay hydrated and all that.
20: Yep.
0: Yeah. Yikes. Okay. Well, that's. It's very serious.
21: Sounds to me like a good reason to not eat my vegetables.
19: You think some kid is going to look at his mom and go, hey, have you been watching the news?
21: Yeah, come on.
20: Okay. How's that more French fries? It's French fry day.
19: Yeah.
0: This account calls it cyclosporiasis, which sounds like you turn into a mushroom. I don't know. But anyway, it's serious business out there. No, don't mean to joke about it. Back to our letters. Who's got one? Is it my turn again?
20: Yep.
0: We were talking about Kathy Rigby, the famous gymnast a while back.
20: Yes.
19: Peter Pan.
20: I was a big fan of hers.
0: Yeah.
21: Is that Eleanor's daughter?
20: No.
19: I think so, yeah. Uh-huh. Okay. Eleanor Rigby. She did have a lovely daughter from what I heard. That's what I thought.
0: She and her husband, this is a letter, I'm sorry, from Katie. She and her husband are executive producers of a production company that runs plays at La Mirada Theater in Southern California.
20: Oh.
0: I saw her last year in a play called Peter Pan Goes Wrong. It's a cute play within a play where everything goes wrong for a fictional stage company trying to put on Peter Pan.
19: Oh, I love stuff like that. That's
0: and
19: fun.
20: Yeah.
0: Peter Pan, of course, is...
19: Really? I do, dude. I love a farce about... Especially
0: I do,
19: that,
0: too.
19: Yeah. Who are you? I can be a theater nerd.
0: Yeah, I'm with you. I'm with you on this, Josh. I think this is fun.
19: Yeah. Especially, it's somebody flying and they can't fly right. That always makes me laugh.
0: And they're a professional.
19: Right, but I could also see this being the thing that you hate the most.
0: I'd have to see it.
19: Right.
21: Just it, theater eating itself. Like
19: you know what, Jeff? You're not wrong. But I do. I would like to see this.
0: But it's always surprised. Peter Pan. There are professionals that go around the country.
19: Yeah,
0: doing the flying.
20: Sure.
19: Any kind of wire rigs going wrong will make me laugh.
0: Yeah. Yeah. My favorite.
21: What if it's
0: my
21: an
0: favorite
21: oversized
0: scene?
21: Peter Pan? Are you in?
0: Oh, sure. Where the producer's daughter weighs 350 pounds, but they insist that she plays Peter Pan. That'd be great. I'd love to see it. There's a great flying stunt in the movie Good Neighbor Sam that always makes me laugh, featuring the high lows. Let her put you in the driver's seat. You know what I'm talking about.
20: No. No. Have you seen Good Neighbor Sam?
21: No, but I'm going to.
19: I have. It was on Turner Classic like a year ago, and I went, well, I have to watch it.
20: Yeah, I've never.
19: Yeah. Was it good? Yes, it's fun.
0: It's a classic Jack. You got to like that whole Jack Lemmon thing. That reminds me of my parents, that era.
20: Oh, okay.
0: The Jack Lemmon.
21: I like him.
0: Yeah, he's the best. And in any event, this woman, Katie, is kind enough to write that Kathy Rigby, she and her husband put on this play.
20: Mm-hmm.
0: And she goes, it was incredible at the end. Kathy Rigby, age 73, flying over the audience, sprinkling them with fairy dust.
20: Aww.
19: Wow.
0: So, and once again, that's a version of the play in which they're making fun of the play, apparently. But that
20: we have
0: great.
20: A mutual friend who apparently is good friends with her, and they're trying to arrange that I get to meet her at some point.
19: That'd be wonderful.
0: Yeah. She was your idol when you were a kid gymnast?
20: Yeah, well, yeah. That's how I started doing gymnastics, was because of her. Yeah.
19: Mary Lou Retton was all the rage when we were growing up.
21: Oh, yeah.
20: Oh, yeah.
0: We talked about this a little bit. Kathy Rigby became famous because she was, I think, what's the word I'm looking for? Brave enough.
20: She became the first celebrity to
0: endorse
20: a maxi pad.
0: Yeah.
19: Mm-hmm. Oh, good. Yeah. Yeah.
0: Because that stuff was, although it's not giggle proof if you're as immature as we are, but, you know,
19: but necessary.
0: Yeah, there was a time you couldn't advertise condoms.
20: No.
0: On the radio or TV. When Bob and I started here, you couldn't advertise condoms. And then, for sort of sad reasons, suddenly it became a very smart idea to advertise them. But we have a bunch of stuff coming up in the world of news I think you're going to like today. By the way, speaking of stage plays, they're going to be doing a Dolly Parton musical.
20: Mm-hmm.
0: A musical with the songs of Dolly.
19: Mm, smart.
20: So smart, yeah. Thank you. That's what I thought.
0: Yeah.
20: Great idea.
0: They've done a bunch of these. This isn't one of those plays where they just take pop songs and, you know, cram them in. This is apparently it's going to have Dolly's own music in it. So what artist do you think would deserve a Broadway show? Because obviously they did the Four Seasons.
20: Well,
19: they've done a lot.
20: Jimmy Buffett
0: Jersey Boys.
20: Did one.
19: They did Billy Joel.
20: Yeah.
19: With Moving Out.
21: Mm-hmm. That'd be good.
19: Yeah. Now, is it a story about them or just their music, their catalog?
0: This one is, I guess, Dolly Parton's story.
19: Oh, okay.
21: Maybe Gary Glitter.
19: there's a Greek tragedy there.
20: Yeah.
0: Did you see he was in the news yesterday?
19: No.
0: Oh, yeah.
20: What?
21: For something positive?
0: Oh, no. No new charges.
20: Oh, no.
21: Gary.
20: I thought he was in jail still.
0: He is.
20: And they have new charges?
0: Yep.
19: By the way, he calls it charges part two.
0: For those of you that don't know Mr. Glitter, if you will, he is the guy behind the song you hear at every sporting event.
20: Rock and roll part two.
19: And don't sleep on rock and roll part one. I like it a lot. And I'm not kidding.
0: Yeah. But
19: it's good. Have you heard it?
21: I don't think so.
19: It has lyrics and stuff?
0: It's probably the most famous sequel of all time.
19: Yeah.
0: Musically. I can't think of another one.
19: It is the Godfather Part Two of songs.
0: Yeah.
19: Most people prefer that.
0: Most people have only heard of that.
19: Right,
0: and most people
19: right.
0: don't know what it's called.
19: Yeah.
0: It's just, it's that thing you hear at sporting
19: it's
0: events.
19: It's kind of a kazoo sound. And
0: but he is, I believe he, if I read the article correctly, he's currently incarcerated.
20: Yeah, he's being charged with a historical sexual offense dating back to 1978.
19: Okay, yeah. I mean, he's had a history of this
20: yeah,
19: stuff.
20: Yeah, and it's in line with that history that he already has.
0: Okay.
20: So I don't want to talk about
0: but
20: that.
0: But he's currently in a all men's prison.
19: Well, why'd they reward him?
21: Yeah. And loving it.
0: Okay. What's coming up in sports? You got any sports?
21: Oh, yeah. Lots of old people doing stuff.
20: Oh,
21: and
20: really?
21: When I say old, over 90.
19: All right. I love. Don't we all love this?
21: I love it. Yeah, gives me hope.
19: Gives us, yes.
20: Yeah, it does, especially when you get to be my age.
21: Hey, it's never too late.
20: Right.
0: We got today's National Kitten Day, and we got a happy kitty story in the news. We've got a brave Navy veteran naked doing a good thing.
19: Great. Good.
0: The nakedness is really not the point of it.
19: Okay.
0: He just happens to be naked. The fact that he's a great man because he is a Navy veteran is something else. I don't want to imply that he's doing this on purpose, you see. Right. It involves a house fire. Sorry, I'm telling the story so improperly and backwards that it makes no sense. I did not mean to offend. These are the O'Reilly Auto Parts Studios. 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
3: I'm Jay Fox on the Ohio News Network. In Southwest Ohio, one woman missing for weeks has been found dead east of Cincinnati. ONN's Jared Allen reports.
12: Police say the remains of the woman, Deborah Wireman, were found inside her vehicle in Claremont County. The coroner's office there positively identified the remains as Wireman's on Monday. Police say that she was last seen June 17th in Aberdeen, Ohio. The Claremont County coroner's office tells the Cincinnati Inquirer experts are waiting for her autopsy to be completed before more information is made public.
3: CNBC says Ohio is America's top state for business. The network credited Ohio's ranking to its low business costs, strong infrastructure, broad market access, abundant electrical power, and robust inventory of shovel-ready sites. Ohio Governor Mike DeWine comments on the ranking.
13: I think a lot of it has to do just with our people. Our people are welcoming. They're people who get up in the morning and go to work. Woody Hayes said you win with people. We continue to win with people, and we're investing in the future.
3: Gavin Williams struck out 11 as the Cleveland Guardians beat the Minnesota Twins 5-2 yesterday afternoon to snap a four-game losing streak, while the Philadelphia Phillies beat the Cincinnati Reds 1-0. 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
19: Hey, it's the Bob and Tom Show. Thank you for joining us. We are live from the O'Reilly Auto Parts Studios. Christy Lee's at the news desk.
20: Hello.
19: She's trying to talk me into getting a cane Corso.
20: I was not trying to talk you into it.
19: You were bullying me. You held me down. And you said, you will get one.
0: Is that a giant dog?
20: Yeah, they're big. Yeah. Their heads are as big as mine. I mean, they're big.
19: I love them. I don't know that I'd have one, but I love them. There's Jeff Hoskey.
14: Hello.
19: I don't know enough about their temperament. There's Ace Cosby.
14: Joshy.
19: My concern would be...
20: Your kitten?
19: I don't... Yeah. You know what's funny? My cats would love it. My cats love dogs. But... Dogs don't always love them back.
0: Yeah, except possibly for lunch.
19: Yeah. There's Tom.
0: Hello. If you're just joining us, we've learned something today. What is it again? The suck bucket?
19: Yes, mm-hmm. For instead of a shop vac, call it a suck bucket.
0: This is some lady couldn't think of the name of it, and that'd be a really good insult to have.
19: It is
0: in your your quiver, if you will. Yes, you suck bucket. Checking in on the sporting scene, we have Mr. Jeff Hoskey sitting in for Chick McGee. What's going on over there?
14: Well, we have a bunch of old people in the news. We're going to do it in order of youngest to oldest.
19: All right.
20: First of all, France won last night or yesterday.
14: Oh, yeah. France over Morocco.
20: Yeah, very good.
14: 4-1, mm-hmm. Was it?
20: 2-0.
14: Oh, yeah.
0: Oh, no, I should report this.
14: It's soccer. It doesn't matter.
0: You're at the NHTSA sports desk.
14: That's right.
0: Thank you, NHTSA. Now, what do you got?
14: A 91-year-old, we're going youngest to oldest.
20: Okay.
14: A 91-year-old British man helped raise money for a local community group by going skydiving. The BBC reports that Alan Still Skydive raised over $6,700 for the Raleigh Center for the community of Cranleigh. The nonagenarian?
0: Nonagenarian. I think that means...
20: I couldn't say it yesterday either.
0: Is it octogenarian is 80 or yeah. Octogenarian?
14: Say it one more
20: is
14: time.
20: Is it nanogenarian?
19: I say nanogenarian.
20: It's nanogenarian.
0: But it's N-O.
19: But I don't know that that's...
14: Nanogenarian.
19: It's N-O?
0: Yeah.
14: Describe the experience as absolutely exhilarating, saying, I'd never imagined I'd be doing anything like this at 91, but I enjoyed it so much, I'm now planning for more fun adventures.
0: By the way, his scrotum hit first. I don't know if you know that his nuts broke his fall.
2: Well, my left nut deployed, but not my...
0: So, I mean, how did they raise money at these things? I just wanted to have people betting whether or not he's going to die.
20: Oh, my goodness.
2: That's a good way to raise some funds.
14: He says his next challenge he would like to complete is a 100-mile-per-hour zip line in Wales.
0: Oh, okay. No. Now, I've never heard of one going that fast.
2: Either have I. That's amazing.
14: Yeah, that's
0: 100 miles an hour.
14: You're almost going back in time.
20: I
2: don't want to be on a zip line where you look up and the cable is smoking.
14: Yeah.
20: Right?
0: But

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1: Yeah.
2: So you're like a bird?
3: You're kind of like soaring, yeah.
4: Whoa. Yeah, I did that one. We called it the swing of death, where they put you in that. It's like you're being airlifted out of a earthquake zone or something, and
3: right.
4: and then they crank the crane up and drop you. I did that, and it was terrifying.
1: Here you go, Jeff.
3: You did that over a parking lot, right?
4: Yeah. At a fair. I wasn't supposed to do it that day, but somebody, I forget who it was, didn't come in, so they...
1: I could guess.
4: I didn't want to let them down. Yeah. probably got that right. So this guy, 91, skydives for the first time.
3: Yeah, made 6,700. Is it by the mile or by the foot you fall?
1: Maybe a dollar a foot.
2: Or just, hey, if you want to throw $5 in.
1: We're raising money to see, yeah, maybe.
2: But I like that it would be either he lives or doesn't. And by the foot, yeah.
3: Or it could be like, hey, if I, it's $10 if I crap my pants, it's $100 if I don't.
2: It's $5 per foot that he doesn't deploy the chute.
3: So
2: he just waits.
4: Wow.
3: I love that.
4: There's a picture of this guy. He's got a nice head of hair. Kind of jealous of him.
3: Huh.
4: Got the wind flowing. Look at that. Wind flowing through his hair.
2: That looks incredible. Yeah, it looks amazing.
3: Look. He's having the time of his life.
2: Yeah.
4: Well, good going, sir.
1: I think it'd be fine, except for that initial jump. I don't know about that part.
2: Plus, what does he have to lose? I mean, he's 90-something.
3: Right.
2: Well, I guess I won't. Yeah, I mean, I don't know.
4: His kids are down there watching, going, look, either way, we're going to come out ahead. He doesn't make it.
2: His insurance covers this, right? Did anybody check the policy?
4: Now, what's up next? We've started with the 91-year-old.
3: Well, we have a 93-year-old and a 95-year-old both setting new records.
1: Oh, really?
3: Coming up.
4: We'll get to that. We have a unusual news story this morning coming up about a payphone.
1: Mm-hmm.
4: Which there are only a handful of payphones left.
1: I couldn't show you one.
4: At least in a Western civilization. Are there even any at the airport anymore?
1: I don't think so.
4: But there's a special payphone that has been set up, and we'll tell you why when we come back. Also, coming up, we have a squishy toys in the news. You know, those really popular. Yeah, there's a danger factor there that I would never have thought of. It is National Kitten Day. We got a banana car update, and yet another problem with the so-called vault toilets, and an expert on why you shouldn't reach in for something. I don't really think that I would have needed to be
1: told that.
2: I'm no expert, but I too recommend not
4: reaching. I'm going out on a limb here. Right now, higher prices. You know what I'm talking about. Gas on the way up again. Groceries. Have you paid an insurance bill lately? Everything is getting more and more expensive. 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This is where American financing comes in. 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
17: Hey, it's the Bob and Tom Show, live from the O'Reilly Auto Parts Studios. I'm going to prove that we're live right now. They would have cut that out if it wasn't live, because it's nonsense, right?
18: Yes. Okay.
17: There's Christy Lee at the I don't think he didn't care for that. There's Christy Lee at the news desk. Jeff Oskey's there.
19: Yes.
17: He is at the NHTSA sports desk, and we had a story, I'll get to you, Ace and Tom, in a second, about...
0: Once again, we're in the back of the bus.
19: I don't like it.
17: A 91-year-old man who did some skydiving, and now he wants to do a 100-mile-per-hour zip line in Wales. I say, what the rush? And so does NHTSA. When you speed, you have less time to react. Follow the speed limit to keep other road users safe. Speeding catches up with you. Paid for by NHTSA. Thank you, NHTSA. And there's Ace Cosby.
19: Nice segue.
17: Thank you. There's Tom. Well, I mean, 100 miles per hour on a zip line is rushing.
19: Yeah. Yeah.
0: I don't think I could do it.
18: I know I could do it.
0: You could tie me up and put me on it and I would be able to do it. I don't think I would care to do
17: it. You wouldn't do it willingly.
0: That is scary. Well, we're talking about the elderly in sports today for some reason.
17: Oh, yeah. I say, why not? Celebrate them.
19: We also have a 93-year-old Iowa man vying to become the world's oldest truck driver.
17: Okay.
19: According to...
0: Is he retired or, or is semi-retired? See what I did there?
19: I did.
0: Okay, sorry.
19: According to WKQC, Mr. Oren... Oh, now I see why we're doing this story. Mr. Oren Asmus has been driving semi-trucks for over 70 years.
0: Mary Asmus.
17: Asmus? No, thank you. I gave it the office.
19: After discovering that the current record is 92 years old, his fellow truckers are now trying to get Mr. Asmus recognized by the Guinness World Records. The president and co-owner of Offlin Freight told the station that they have already submitted documentation and are awaiting further instructions from Guinness. Mr. Asmus said he's driven over 5 million miles over his 70 years in the cab of a semi.
18: Whoa.
19: His first hauling was livestock back in 1950.
18: Yikes.
17: Wow. Well, so there is no mandatory retirement age that we know of? So he can do this.
19: Apparently, he still does.
18: He's still driving right now.
17: Yeah, I mean, do you trust the 93-year-old with 5 million miles under his belt or the 22-year-old who just got his trucker's license?
19: I'm asthmas all day.
0: And is vaping. Hey, man, this is really cool, man. This guy's, they showed us, he's got his truck nuts actually hit the pavement.
17: All the sparking.
0: That's how old this guy is. Well, you go for it, sir.
18: Oh, yeah, that's great. Awesome.
0: Gone through life being named Asmus, you deserve a break.
18: That's why he works in a truck by himself.
17: Yeah. Well, I don't need any coworkers.
18: Yeah.
0: What do you suppose his CB handle is? With a name like Asmus.
17: You know, the tough part, though, a lot of truck drivers, they load their own freight. I mean, they don't always drive the forklifts on, but if, let's say, they have to tie the tarps over a lot of the cargo, they have to do all that belting and stuff. I mean, he's going to have to get guys to help with that.
18: Yeah.
17: But
19: still kicking butt.
18: That's impressive.
17: That is impressive.
0: Is the CB radio still a thing with truckers? Or?
17: I think so, in trucks. I don't know. I'm sure they've changed in some way, but they still have their own channels.
18: They want to talk to each other.
0: I'm just asking.
17: Yeah, I think so.
0: I always thought it was cool. When did that craze hit?
18: I know my neighbor 70s. In the 70s had one. He had a base station.
0: Remember President Ford's wife, I believe, was First Mama.
18: Betty?
0: I think that was her handle, if you will.
19: In the summer before my freshman year, my mom drove me and my brothers out to California to see her sister. We took like 4 weeks, and my grandfather put a CB in the station wagon.
17: Mm-hmm.
19: And we loved talking. We'd be like, oh, can I get a smoky report? And they'd be like, oh, yeah, mile marker 110. You better watch out for them. They're sitting there. Oh, that was the most fun.
18: Yeah.
17: Wow.
0: Yeah, a friend of mine
18: told now Waze just tells you, hey.
19: Yeah. but they don't tell you enough ahead.
18: They don't tell you
19: enough. They should tell you like 1 minute, but they're like, oh, police officer. And you're like, yeah, I see him. He's pulling me over. Like, you need to give me a little more knowledge, Waze.
0: Okay. Thank you very much. Well,
19: all right.
0: This is our final nonagenarian.
19: Nanogenarian from New Zealand has been verified as the world's oldest water skier. According to the Guinness World Records, great-granddad Brian Murray achieved the record title at the age of 94 years and 318 days old.
11: I love skiing.
19: Mr. Murray told the record authority, I like the saying, you don't stop because you are too old. You are too old because you stop being active.
0: I don't know if we have the picture that they showed him behind the boat. And it was interesting because his left testicle was leaving a second wake.
17: Yeah. You know, we got to congratulate Tom. He got the trifecta of testicle jokes.
18: I was getting ready to say the same thing.
17: Yeah.
18: Three stories, three jokes.
17: Yes, three old men, three bald jokes.
18: Yes.
0: The parachute guy hit nuts first.
17: Right.
18: Then we had truck nuts on the next one.
0: Truck nuts were hitting
18: now
0: the pavement.
18: Now we've got a wake.
0: This guy's water skiing. You ever water ski, Jeffrey?
19: No, I'm more of a tuber.
17: Yeah.
0: Water skiing is a blast.
19: You would think, like, you could be even older and set a tubing record. Like,
18: sure.
0: You could be deceased.
19: Right.
0: So you could take the deceased and put him on a tube and drag him to the
17: water
0: cemetery.
17: Water skiing for me is over. Tubing, yes. But now I'm getting too old for tubing to where now I need to buy one of those couch inflatable sofa things.
19: Oh, yeah.
17: I'll do that.
0: Okay.
18: Because of your bad wing, you water ski anymore?
0: Yeah.
18: Oh, okay.
0: Absolutely.
17: Oh, good. Yeah.
19: Can you one ski water ski?
0: Yeah, slalom, of course.
18: Of course.
17: By accident, like one flew off, or do you start? Because I have seen the accidental.
0: That's a fair question.
17: I saw my dad and accidentally slalom.
0: There is nothing funnier than someone who inadvertently, and then they're on one, and then you kind of do the countdown. Okay, if we get to 9 seconds, I'll give you $100.
17: We couldn't believe how far he got on the one.
0: But then the one thing about water skiing is if you fall the right way, we used to call it the 100-yard douche, where you'd get back in the boat and be trying to pick your bathing suit out of your crack.
17: The only reason my dad fell when he was doing the accidental slalom is because he tried to let go of the handle, the rope, and hook it around his foot.
18: Oh,
17: so that he did that move to trick. See if he could do that, and he fell.
0: And I love those water ski shows where they go off the ramps and they got the stack of people, and those are so cool.
19: So what happened to the other ski? Does it just go rogue and
17: we found it.
0: Oh yeah, that's you kick the ski off and then you go back. You'd want to be doing it in an area where there are no other boats.
19: So could you like rooster tail and all that? Like where you? Oh, look
0: you go,
19: at
0: I mean,
19: you.
0: You go out and you're on one arm, and my brothers were better than they were a lot better than I was.
18: A lot of people go up on one ski too. They don't have to kick off.
0: After a while, you can do that. But I remember not too long ago, I was doing.
19: You're already in the boat. Just stay in the boat. You're just going from here to here. Like snow skiing, I get it. Hey, you're up here. You got to get down there. There's only one way. Like water skiing, you're already in the boat. Just stay in the boat to go over there.
0: So I was water skiing one time, and I ran over a dead deer floating.
18: Oh, God.
11: Yeah, that's a bummer.
0: Yeah.
11: I mean, you think a large branch is a bummer in the water.
0: Yeah, a dead deer.
18: That's why I don't get into a lake anymore. Ugh.
0: Well, at least it wasn't a living alligator.
18: True.
11: Yeah, oh, yeah, that is better.
0: That's one of the beauties of the Great Lakes. As far as I know, no gators.
18: No alligators, yeah.
0: But we did we? I think we did the story on the air about, was like a 12-foot, remember this thing? It was in Lake Huron that they...
18: Yeah, but it was somebody's pet that they'd let go. Yeah.
0: No, it wasn't a gator, it was a fish.
18: Oh, I thought you meant a gator.
0: Yeah, they got some real big fish in the Great Lakes.
11: Oh, yeah.
18: Oh, yeah.
0: Huge. Monsters. But they don't... They don't bite.
11: No, they're just they're just wild to see.
0: Yeah. They do look prehistoric. The great thing about water skiing when you're old is you can pee your pants and nobody's going to know.
11: That is good. Yeah. Now, the picture we saw of this old man, I thought he was parasailing the way his skin was.
18: Oh,
11: look at him. He's a stud.
0: Yeah, there he goes.
18: Yeah, he's a stud.
0: He's doing slalom.
18: Holy simole.
11: How old is he?
0: That guy's 95
11: and in way better shape than me.
18: I'd do that guy.
0: Look at that guy. Well, Christy,
18: look at
0: where's
18: him.
0: He from, Christy? Odds are you probably already.
11: You know what
0: did.
11: The irony is?
18: What?
11: He would love to do you. You guys would get me in bed for 2 minutes and you'd have a heart attack and die. He can do that. He couldn't take you.
18: He's pretty studly.
0: Now, I was just in the Bahamas a couple days ago, really. Sorry, I hit the mic, excuse me. And I saw something I've never seen before. And I guess these are everywhere and I just haven't been around much. It's a surfboard that's got a motor on it.
11: Oh, yeah. Mm-hmm. Awesome.
19: Yeah, we have those up at the lake.
11: We don't,
19: I was gonna
11: other
19: say,
11: people have them.
19: Because my nieces and nephews are begging for one. And
0: because I looked up.
19: I could get them that or a Corolla.
11: Yeah. We could get two of my Corollas for the price of one of them.
0: Yeah, we were swimming with turtles, which was super cool. I was on the boat. I got back in the boat, and I'm looking over there, and I go, there's a guy over there surfing, but there are no waves.
11: Yeah.
0: And he was standing up and just zipping by.
11: Those are cool.
0: Yeah. And it looked like the board was only like 4 feet long. It wasn't.
11: Yeah, right.
19: And it's about a foot out of the water.
0: Yeah. It was. Yeah. Was it on a hydrofoil?
11: Yeah. That's exactly what it is.
0: How much are those things?
11: You can spend $3 to $9. I mean, you can, yeah.
18: Thousand.
11: I would say a good one with a nice battery that's going to hold a charge for a while, $6,000.
19: Yeah.
0: What are they called?
11: I looked it up as motorized surfboard.
0: I had never seen one.
11: Yeah. So, but I forget exactly what, there is a name for it. I forget what it is.
18: Looking it up for you.
0: I also saw the guys doing the thing where they're holding onto a parachute and they're,
11: oh, that's cool.
0: Yeah. That takes some strength.
11: Yes. That's a sustained.
19: Oh, the windsurfing?
11: Yeah.
19: Oh,
11: well,
19: yeah.
11: No,
0: not windsurfing on a board.
11: They're actually holding onto it.
0: Yeah, it's like a parachute. It's not like a little sailboat. Windsurfing is a sail fixed to a surfboard.
18: You're talking about parasailing?
0: Yeah. I mean, these guys were holding on to a
18: sail.
19: Yeah, and they come up out of the water and then land back in. Oh, yeah, that's so cool.
18: Those motorized surfboards are called jet boards.
11: Mm.
0: Wow.
18: Mm-hmm.
0: Where were those when I was a kid?
11: Yeah, they hadn't gotten that far.
18: Nope.
19: Yeah, you just have a little remote control in your hand that controls the speed.
0: And so when you fall off, it doesn't take off?
19: Yeah, no, it...
11: No. And sometimes, I've seen some guys who get on them and they have to kind of jump up and down and then...
19: Yeah.
11: I don't know what that... I don't know if that's almost like your dryer or your washer calibrates the weight of the laundry.
19: Oh, yeah.
11: At first.
19: Oh, yeah, they're cool.
11: Yeah.
0: Well, congratulations to the 90-year-old,
19: 95-year-old, 93 and 91-year-old.
11: Yeah,
18: you're never too old.
19: Yeah,
18: keep moving.
11: They should make a movie of those three adventuring,
19: dude. And every picture we saw, they looked happier than I've been in 5 years.
11: Yeah, yes,
19: so nice.
18: Maybe you need to do more activities.
19: Maybe you should mind your own business.
0: You're out there fishing, thinking about all the things going wrong in your life. They're there going 100 miles an hour down a zip line in Wales.
18: You don't have time to think about the bad things going on in your life.
0: You're just thinking about
19: the
0: black abyss ahead.
11: And don't sell yourself short. Fishing activates 2 or 3 muscles, I'm sure.
18: Your shoulder, your wrist, maybe forearm.
19: Oh, yeah, that's about it.
0: Coming up, speaking of working out. Did I give you the story about the chocolate? Yeah. This is a bizarre weird story coming up.
18: Mm-hmm.
0: If you work out, you're at the gym, you may start smelling chocolate. Now, I know what you're thinking.
11: Hmm.
0: We'll get to that. Also, payphones in the news in a very, very odd way. And an expert on sanitation has come out to tell everybody that you're not supposed to go after your sunglasses if you drop them in a vault full of poop if you're on the road this summer. I guess they couldn't get a hold of Mr. Obvious, so they got this guy.
11: Vault Full of Poop is the worst heist movie I've ever seen.
0: coming up, we have, this happens every year, you give some folks some explosives for July 4th, and they're near some porta potties. It's going to happen.
11: Oh,
0: it happened again. And we've got the Navy veteran, great guy, helping his neighbors. He's putting out a house fire in the middle of the night. Didn't have time to get dressed. We've got the video. But the guy's a great American. Now he's a great naked American, and why not? If it weren't for, if we didn't allow nakedness in this country, there wouldn't be anybody left.
18: That's true.
0: Yeah. Yep. Put your clothes on. We're going to make a baby. How the hell are we going to do that? Also coming up, Brian Johnson in the news.
11: Oh, of AC/DC fame?
0: Nope.
18: No.
11: Huh.
0: The Brian Johnson that, I have a really strong dislike of this guy, and it's not really right.
11: Oh, I don't know this other Brian Johnson. Will I dislike him too?
0: Yeah, I think so.
11: Okay.
0: I understand that almost all of my opinions are wrong, and this is the guy. Remember the guy? He's measuring everything about himself and taking all these supplements, and he wants to live forever.
18: Yeah.
0: That guy.
11: I do.
0: He's some kind of millionaire, and this is
11: yes.
0: obsessed with. It just sounds like such a jackass.
11: Man.
18: The biohacker is what they call
11: right.
18: it.
0: Oh,
11: right.
0: Oh, okay. Yeah. Talk about not having time to stop and smell the roses. I couldn't smell them because I was taking my supplements and doing push-ups.
11: Okay. Oh, did you see the biohacker who last week died because he had been injecting gold into himself? Should I stop doing that?
0: Gold.
11: Is that bad?
0: Yeah.
11: Yeah. You don't have the Midas touch. Like you.
0: How many morons have died because they're reading stuff on the internet and actually doing it?
11: Was he injecting the gold right into his William DeVanes?
18: Oh.
11: Thank you. Nice. Thank you very much.
0: Very nice. Right. William DeVane, fine actor.
18: So fast.
11: He is a good actor.
0: Yeah. Did you see when he played JFK?
11: I haven't.
0: Oh,
11: no.
0: It was great.
11: He's in a movie called Rolling Thunder, I like.
0: Okay. Now, we're going to come right back here to the O'Reilly Auto Parts Studios. 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
23: Westwood One Sports presents this World Soccer Update. This past Tuesday, Lionel Messi did something not often seen. He was stopped on a penalty kick. Of course, he still scored later on in Argentina's big comeback against Egypt. Yesterday, Kylian Mbappe, so often linked to Messi, he also missed a first-half penalty kick, but he scored in the second half on a tremendous blast of a shot. Goal came 60th minute. France scored again 6 minutes later, beat Morocco 2-0. So heading into Messi's game tomorrow night when Argentina takes on Switzerland, both Messi and Mbappe have scored 8 goals in this World Cup, and in their careers, it's Messi with 21 goals, Mbappe with 20. Today's game is Spain and Belgium in L.A. Spain yet to allow a goal. Belgium, who had a disappointing 2022 World Cup, started this one slowly with 2 ties, but 3-0 since, including that 4-1 win over the United States. With this World Soccer Update, John Stashower, Westwood One Sports.
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38: Oh.
0: Hey, welcome to the Bob and Tom Show. We appreciate you being here with us. We are live from the O'Reilly Auto Parts Studios. Christy Lee's at the news desk.
5: Hello.
0: Jess Hooker has joined us.
5: Hi.
0: There's Jeff Oske.
6: Hey, man.
0: He's at the NHTSA Sports Desk. There's Ace Cosby.
8: Howdy.
0: I'm Josh Arnold, and there's Tom.
9: On a serious note, watch out. There's a thing going around. They're saying 17 states at least already. It's a parasite called, I'm going to pronounce it probably improperly, Cyclospora, I think it is. And the headline is parasite that causes explosive diarrhea spreading across the U.S. But it's serious business, and I just alert you to be careful what you're eating. The CDC hasn't yet said exactly what's causing this, but they're advising you to make sure you wash your vegetables and fruit, and I'm quoting here, really, really well. So keep that in mind. You don't want to get this. Apparently, it's this illness can last for days and days and days with terrible cramping, et cetera, et cetera. So a little serious note.
5: If you get it, go see a doctor, because there is, you don't want to take a chance with that.
9: Yeah.
5: They're saying you can get treatment for it.
9: Yeah. So anyway. Yeah.
0: Is it super contagious?
9: Not between people.
0: Okay.
9: They make that very clear. They're not saying like,
0: don't. They want to make sure for sure. Yeah.
9: They're not saying don't eat lettuce or don't eat whatever, but they're just saying wash your vegetables very carefully.
0: They want to make sure the source is China before they come out.
9: Yeah. Of course. And of course, I read this. Jeff and I were talking. I read this morning and went, what did I have for lunch yesterday? Oh, it was a delightful salad.
0: Yeah.
9: Mm-hmm. What did you have for dinner last night? So, it was a delightful salad.
5: We're going to have French fries all week. That's what we're having.
9: Yeah. Yeah. French fries. That's, because isn't today National French Fry Day?
5: It sure is.
9: And also today's National Kitten Day, right?
5: Yep. I had French fries for lunch yesterday.
0: Nice.
5: Just delightful. And a French dip.
0: Oh, that's a good choice.
9: My daughter fortunately had French fries with her hamburger last night.
0: Good.
5: Why? Because you got to eat some?
9: Maybe I had half of them. I don't know.
0: There's a dad tax, right?
9: Yeah, of course.
0: Yeah. Yeah.
9: Got to make sure these are okay.
0: Uh-huh. Right.
9: And they were very good.
5: Yeah.
9: Just right. Oh, God.
5: And those calories don't count because they weren't yours. They were hers.
9: Of course.
5: Right. Yes.
10: They're not on your
9: plate. Yeah. That's been scientifically proven.
5: Sure.
9: My doctor called me to tell me.
0: Plus, potato calories? Come on. Yeah. Vegetable.
9: But there's something you learn as a parent. We've all learned that, Josh, you'll find this out when you become a dad. I know you'll be a great dad, but there's a certain point in your life where your kids are a certain age where you don't have to order anything for dinner.
0: Oh, yes. Yeah.
5: Because, they don't eat it all.
0: Yeah, I've dated some moms and it's always.
5: Yeah.
9: Don't worry.
0: Yeah.
9: When I say I'll have what she's having, what I'm saying is I'll have hers because she's not going to eat it.
0: Yeah. I'm going to have half a thing of applesauce, two and a half chicken strips, that kind of thing.
5: Yeah.
9: And then there's the thing where this happened to me not too long ago. You just happened to have a kind of a nice dinner lined up, and we're going to go. We're taking the kids and taking some of their friends. And, well, that's a $25 cheeseburger that she didn't take a bite out of. I'll just let that go to the garbage can. Now, have we completed our sports broadcast?
0: We have. That's got to be a frustrating thing with parents. Because some kids just don't want to eat.
5: Yeah.
0: And as a parent, you don't understand. You have to eat.
5: Yeah, and you can't take them to a restaurant and not feed them.
0: You have to eat. Yeah. Or even at home.
5: Yeah.
0: They're barely eating.
9: Yesterday.
0: I heard one pediatrician say, whatever your kid is eating, just let them eat it. Because sometimes it's impossible.
9: I may have to go to a psychiatrist for one of my daughters. I took her to the Cheesecake Factory.
0: Yes.
9: Which, by the way, I'd like to say, God bless everyone that works there. That menu is longer than the Torah.
5: Yeah.
9: There are rabbis in the back going, I've never heard of
0: that. And there
9: are
0: more pork items.
6: They must have 90 chefs back there.
9: Yeah. But
6: how do you know all these items?
9: I had the best salad I've had all year, by the way. I was saying to my daughter, because she wasn't really eating, I said, get a piece of the cheesecake. Well, I don't think I like cheesecake. No, it's the greatest thing on earth. Because I didn't want to order peas because I would have eaten.
5: Yeah, see? You wanted her to have the calories.
9: Get the cheesecake.
5: Mm-hmm.
9: Because daddy will at least have a bite.
5: Did she like
9: the cheesecake? She didn't get the cheesecake.
0: No.
9: She got the pot stickers or something.
0: Those are also good.
9: But yeah, they're very good.
5: That's not a dessert.
9: By the way, I did sample them. They were also excellent.
0: Crab rangoon, however, almost a dessert.
5: Yeah,
0: That's like a fried cheesecake popper.
1: Yes. Yeah, when you bake it, you add sugar to the cream cheese. So, yeah.
9: What is the unhealthiest thing that people perceive as being healthy?
0: Oh.
1: Well, that's a good question.
9: You know, when you go to a restaurant, oh, I'll get this.
5: Sometimes it's salad.
9: Yeah, this is the healthy salad.
5: Yeah, honestly. Right.
1: Full of ranch and croutons.
5: Right.
1: And
5: yeah.
1: I know that avocados are good for you, but the calories are so high that people just like eat guacamole, just shovel it in, and it's like, oh, that was 1,200 calories.
5: Mm-hmm.
9: That's my favorite new breakfast, though.
1: Oh, yeah.
9: Avocado toast with poached eggs.
1: I just had delicious. The one that you get every Sunday for the first time.
5: I make it at home with guacamole.
1: Ooh, that's good.
5: Mm. I take, actually, we make rice bowls with brown rice and then guacamole and then eggs on top.
0: Oh, that sounds great.
5: Well,
0: yeah.
5: It's really good.
9: I'm starving. Thanks.
0: I add smoked salmon to my avocado toast.
5: Nice.
0: Yeah. Boy, oh boy.
9: Okay, so now we've gone over all the healthy things. Once again, I brought up the...
0: We could just leave and go eat.
9: Explosive diarrhea. Be careful. Make sure you wash your vegetables.
6: How early can you get fries? Is there someone making fries yet?
1: Fries.
9: Oh, yeah.
5: Well, speaking of healthy... Sniffing chocolate could make your leg day workout easier.
0: Really?
5: Yep. Scientists say if you want to survive leg day at the gym, try smelling chocolate. A study found young men who were exposed to the smell of chocolate right before and between sets of resistance exercise significantly increased their overall training volume without increasing their perceived exertion.
9: So you're not snorting chocolate.
5: No, you're just smelling it, the scent of it.
9: What a weird...
0: I know some guys that eat peanut butter cups before they lift weights, or sometimes after.
5: Uh-huh.
0: But now these guys are super fit.
1: Right.
0: I shouldn't be doing that. but like these guys, you know, and it does something.
9: But this is like this
0: like smelling.
9: Isn't like this by passing beer to sniff at an AA meeting? I mean, if you're the gym, I don't know. It just seems odd to me.
6: My son used to always drink chocolate milk before the gym.
0: People swear by that, too.
5: Yeah. And recovery. Chocolate milk for recovery. Yeah.
0: But just smelling it is interesting.
1: Huh. I don't know.
9: You're not rocking it up and doing a couple of lines of Hershey's?
5: No.
9: Hey,
5: no,
9: Bosco. Hey, Bosco, you holding?
0: Oh, boy, this is good quick. Yeah.
9: Now, I have a question for you, Ms. Hooker.
1: Yes.
9: I know you're a very adventurous woman. You I mean this. You're a motorcycle enthusiast.
1: Yeah,
9: you do bold things. You are a former tobacco user.
1: Oh yeah, I miss that a lot.
9: Which you talked about. And I've tried many things in my life, but there's one thing I have never tried ever, and that is the snuff.
1: Yeah,
9: you know I don't even know how you
1: tobacco?
9: Do it. Yeah, not the chewing tobacco.
0: Right.
1: Right.
9: The stuff they call snuff. I don't even know if that's still
5: snort,
9: a thing.
5: You snort
0: I've
5: that?
0: Never done it either because I've never been in a duel. You always see those movies.
9: I mean, movies. Is that still a thing?
1: So is he talking about like a
6: bandit?
1: No,
6: it's like a snort. Like
0: you
6: a
0: take
6: snort.
0: A pinch of it.
5: It's like a pinch.
0: And you just kind of you snort it.
5: You inhale it in your nose.
1: I've never done that.
0: Now, it may have been around when I was a teenager because I remember them teaching us about the... dangers of snuff in the 90s. So
9: I'm sure it's incredibly bad.
5: Snuff primarily refers to finely ground smokeless tobacco product. Comes in two main varieties: dry snuff, a fine powder inhaled or sniffed through the nasal cavity, or moist snuff, also known as dip, which is what people do in their
0: Okay. It's essentially dip you snort.
1: I didn't know that. I've seen like it comes in the same packaging, I think.
0: I've seen it in little bags, and I've seen it in little tins.
1: Yeah, the tins. Yeah, yeah.
9: Presumably, the what the membranes in your nasal passages, whatever, would take in the nicotine.
5: Yeah. Sure.
9: It's got to be really bad for you.
0: Yeah. Snuff. That's so funny.
9: Probably some peculiar type of
0: should we try
9: nasal passage cancer, I'm thinking.
0: Let's try it one morning.
1: We should see.
5: There is a big...
9: I did try when I was a teenager. We found a packet of chewing tobacco.
1: Yeah.
9: And then it's so funny because I just saw a segment of a movie. Was it called?
1: The Sandlot.
5: Yes. Sandlot.
9: And it reminded me of that because we all barfed immediately.
0: Now, that's one thing I haven't tried that. I never tried chewing tobacco.
1: Oh, I used to do that a lot.
9: And it's incredibly addictive.
0: I think because I knew a lot of people that did it and I just, it didn't look appealing to me.
9: Well, baseball, you were around all those baseball players when you worked for Rawlings, and you know, a lot of those guys, they used to take bubble gum and chewing tobacco at the same time.
0: Oh. Yeah, they were really transitioning to sunflower seeds when I was, you saw a ton of guys switching.
1: Yeah.
0: But, which is also gross.
1: Yeah.
9: By the way, a friend of mine, literally, this happened in Colorado 2 weekends ago, was nearly arrested for spitting sunflower seeds at a baseball game.
0: Oh, gosh, it was that.
9: Yeah, whoa. The cops came, the whole deal.
1: Oh, my God. Oh, man. That's so strange.
9: Yeah. Really.
5: As a patron? As a fan?
9: As a parent of one of the ball players.
0: My older brother gets a little...
9: Summer league teen ball, yeah.
0: He'll get a little upset if he doesn't have his sunflower seeds on the bass boat.
9: Yeah. And he was doing the sunflower seeds, and someone called the cop.
5: Oh, for
9: literally
5: God's
9: the cops
5: sake.
9: Came. Yeah,
1: that's considered littering?
9: I don't know what, but he had to pay a $250 fine.
0: Oh, my gosh.
5: Jesus, Mary and Joseph.
1: That's crazy.
5: Yeah. Well, have you seen the new trend about pure nicotine as
1: the benefits
5: of it?
1: Yeah.
0: Are we believing it, or?
5: Well.
0: Because I have always wondered what the worst part of, like, smoking, if it was.
5: Well, it's pure nicotine. It's not smoking.
1: Not tobacco.
9: It's the 800 chemicals in a cigarette.
5: That they put in a cigarette.
0: Yeah, so nicotine burning. Itself might be.
5: It does have some health benefits.
1: Yeah, but like eggplant has nicotine in it. Like, there's vegetables that you can get.
0: So it's
1: get
0: one of
1: nicotine.
0: These natural things that's been abused.
9: But the only way to light an eggplant is you have to dip it in gasoline. Now, that may be bad for you. Yeah, but the thing, all this stuff that gets out on the internet, though, God knows. I don't
5: know. I know.
9: As long as the nicotine, they say as long as the nicotine is delivered rectally, you're going to be
0: okay. Oh, okay, yeah.
5: Don't
0: then you can really blow
5: him.
0: Smoke out of your ass.
9: Oh, yeah. Because they are blowing smoke in your ass.
5: Oh, God.
9: Well, that's our health segment. You're welcome.
0: Would you try to do smoke rings? I think
5: I'd
0: try.
5: Your butt?
9: I would. Yeah. I would pay to see that.
0: Yeah, I would too.
9: I would pay to see. I'd pay big money to see that.
0: Why don't circuses do that? I mean, the freak show's gone, fine. But how about, why can't we have a guy who could blow smoke rings
5: you
0: out
5: could
0: of his
5: add
0: head?
5: Him to, you could add him to your juggler guy.
0: Yeah, the filthy juggler.
5: The filthy juggler and the fart guy. There you go. You've got a show.
9: Well, I'm sorry. Welcome to the maturity hour.
5: Uh-huh.
9: We'll be returning.
5: We're going to continue with our health segment because we have a biohacker in the news coming up.
9: Yeah, okay. I don't know. I'm sorry that I dislike this guy so much. I don't know what to.
5: Yeah.
0: Well, he does not seem to be living in the moment.
1: Yeah, it's really weird.
0: Like you said, Tom, he's so preoccupied with living longer, he's not living now.
9: Yeah, and I got to work on that myself. We have squishy toys in the news. Of course, 4th of July, porta potty explosions, and more. These are the O'Reilly Auto Parts Studios, and this is the Bob and Tom Show.
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21: I'm Jay Fox on the Ohio News Network. In Southwest Ohio, the city of Cincinnati has hired a high-profile former U.S. attorney to overhaul and review the city's public safety protocol. ONN's Brianna Albizu has details.
22: Ken Barker spent over 25 years in the U.S. Attorney's Office as the criminal division chief and task force leader. Barker spearheaded the trial of former Ohio House Speaker Larry Householder and former Cincinnati City Councilman P.G. Sittenfeld. He has agreed to serve the city of Cincinnati as a consultant for 1 year. He'll audit crime strategies and build better inter-community relationship.
21: In Central Ohio, a Delaware man is behind bars after Marysville police say he exposed himself to a child inside the Marysville pool locker room. Tracy Townsend of ONN affiliate WBNS-TV reports.
23: Naaman Joshua IV was arrested at the Hilliard Family Aquatic Center 3 years ago and charged with public indecency. He'd been charged with public indecency at least three other times and had been ordered to stay away from all Franklin County public pools. Police say his bond was set at $500,000.
21: In Northwest Ohio, farmers in Jerusalem Township who have no flood insurance and have not been guaranteed any financial assistance by the state or Lucas County now face catastrophic loss following last week's record rainfall. For the Ohio News Network, I'm Jay Fox.
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1: 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Christy Lee's at the news desk.
5: Hello.
1: Jess Hooker's there.
5: Hi.
1: Next to her, it's Jeff Oskey at the NHTSA Sports Desk.
6: That's right.
1: Ace Cosby's there.
7: Hello.
1: I'm Josh Arnold. There's Tom Griswold.
9: Just finished our health segment.
5: Nope.
1: Oh, we got more?
5: Brian Johnson, the anti-aging obsessed millionaire biohacker.
9: No, and to be clear, not the guy from AC/DC.
5: Well, no. Has revealed that he has a chronic autoimmune disease. The tech entrepreneur who spends about $2 million a year on controversial rejuvenation tactics shared that he has autoimmune gastritis. The chronic condition means antibodies attack stomach cells, and it increases the risk of stomach cancer. The 48-year-old said, the good news is I'm going to try and solve it, and we'll share all.
9: So this is the guy that does all kinds of supplements. And
5: He's very transparent about his health journey, Tom, sharing blood work, scans, and more in the Netflix documentary, Don't Die, The Man Who Wants to Live Forever, Mr. Johnson.
9: You realize this guy's going to be leaving a meeting and get hit by a bus.
6: Yeah. Yeah, I want to see him get hit by a car, see how autoimmune he really is.
5: In the documentary, he offers a look at Project Blueprint, his rigorous daily routine of exercise, supplements, and experimental treatments like plasma transfusions and fat transfers, all in a part to live forever through science. Good luck.
9: It'd be pretty funny if the Brian Johnson from AC/DC outlived the guy.
6: Yes.
9: Remember talking to him?
5: Mm-hmm.
9: His story was really interesting. He had been asked to write his autobiography, and he said, no, I don't remember anything really. But he's a car guy.
5: Yeah.
9: And so the editor said to him, well, what if you just write about every car you've ever owned? And that'll lead to stories, which it did, and it does. It's kind of a cool thing.
6: Oh, that's cool.
9: And that'd be the way for Christy to do it. You could either write about each husband or...
5: Hey, be nice. I've had way more cars than husbands. Not even close.
9: See, that's a chapter title. I've had way more cars than husband. That sounds like the beginning of one of those summertime books that everybody's out there reading. Yeah.
5: We have a guy getting a new garage door, and he was over yesterday to measure. I go, how tall is that ceiling? Can I put a lift in here? And he's a car guy, too. And he looked at me, and he goes, nah. And I go, gosh, darn it.
9: Was the garage a freestanding garage?
5: No, it's the one that's attached to the house.
9: But is there anything above it?
5: Yeah, the bedroom.
9: You can't pop the roof off.
5: Yeah.
9: It's the bedroom.
5: No.
9: Do a Jerry Seinfeld.
5: I'm not going to lose a bedroom for... Well, wait a minute.
9: Lose a bedroom for a place to put two other cars? Are you kidding? What's wrong with you?
5: Yeah, because then we could put two lifts in.
9: Yeah.
5: And we'd have, that's a great idea.
9: You know what you could do? Wait a minute. Oh, this is, I why am I not an architect?
6: The girls could share a room.
9: You could do this. You take the bedroom, you turn it into half a bedroom.
5: Mm-hmm.
9: And then when you put the car in that you lift up there.
5: Yeah.
9: Then you could have it so you could see the car. So you could put a really cool car
5: like a
9: there.
5: Plexiglass wall.
9: Yes. Yes. So I bet there's someone in this town. I bet there's someone that has.
5: Oh, I'm sure. Yeah.
9: I know a guy that keeps a motorcycle in it, essentially in his foyer.
5: Mm-hmm.
9: But
5: that's cool.
9: Yeah. Well, I mean, it's a pretty cool bike.
5: Yeah.
9: I mean, wouldn't that be great?
5: That would be
9: great.
5: You go
9: into the guest room. Oh, by the way, there's a Corvette over there.
5: Yeah. If I win the lottery, that's what I'll do. But he goes, well, I just saved you a lot of money. I go, yeah, but you broke my heart. Today, July 10th, marks National Kitten Day.
6: Well.
5: The holiday not only celebrates the beloved pet, but also raises awareness for kitten adoption. Some ways you can observe National Kitten Day include fostering a kitten, donating to local animal shelters, sponsoring an adoption fee, and educating yourself on trap, neuter, return to help manage the feral cat populations in your community.
9: All right.
5: I was just showing Josh that one of the big box stores has it's called the Outdoor City Cat Condo, so that you can take your cat outside, and it's this big, huge, what would you call that, Josh?
6: An enclosed
2: Does it attach to a window?
1: This one has a tube that ran somewhere, but I've seen some that do that.
5: Yeah.
9: So it's actually all mesh. They're not outside.
5: Yeah. Yeah. They're actually in this mesh container thing. Like a big, I don't know, it's almost like the size of a room. I mean, it's pretty good size.
9: Josh, do your cats sit at the window and make that noise?
1: No, but they've sit at the window and they look at the bird, because I have a window bird feeder. They love that. And
5: I offered to get one for Josh and he said, what did you say? Gravy would go right through it, probably.
1: Oh,

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1: Animal care and control. So there you go. You could adopt this kitty.
2: Aw.
1: Yeah, on National Kitten Day.
3: You're glad they found it.
1: Yeah. I'd love to have an outdoor cat.
4: We had a kitten in Maggie's car in her engine for like 4 days.
1: What?
2: Oh, my God.
4: Like, she drove to work and came home. She goes, I know this is going to sound weird, but I swear my car was making a cat sound. And I go out and I look, I get under the car, there's nothing. She drives the next day to work, same thing. She calls me, I swear there is a meowing coming from, go out, look. Finally, on the third day, I hear it from inside the house, and I go out and I open the hood, and there's a kitten laying right in the middle of the engine, just looking at me.
5: I know people have cats because they found them in their cars. It's a place that I guess the mothers hide the kittens.
1: Oh.
4: Yeah.
3: Wow.
1: I'll be darned.
4: It's still alive. A friend of ours took it, and yeah, the thing's like 5 years old now.
1: Aw.
3: Did they give it a cool name related to the world?
4: They did. What was
3: Auto?
4: No.
1: Manifold. Carby.
4: That's
1: carburetor.
4: Drive me nuts.
3: Carby's a good one.
4: But yeah, he's still alive.
3: Auto.
4: But yeah, Axel? On the highway, went back and forth 3 days in a row.
2: Yeah, I'd be screaming too.
1: Well.
3: Okay.
4: Yeah.
3: Oh, happy National Kitty Day, ladies and gentlemen.
1: Yeah.
3: What's
1: and
3: coming
1: National
3: up in the news?
1: French Friday. Don't forget that.
3: What's
1: don't
3: going
1: get
3: on?
1: The two confused. Coming up, we have a naked guy helping to put out a fire. We have vandals blowing up porta potties. And we have a very interesting, as Tom mentioned early, payphone story.
3: And we have a guy weighing in on a topic I didn't think I really needed to have anybody weigh in on. Which is why if you drop something into a so-called toilet vault, you shouldn't go get it.
2: What's a toilet
1: a
2: vault?
1: A porta potty. Oh. Or
3: Well, no, a toilet vault is a little bit different. This is like if you're on the highway.
2: Okay.
3: And they don't have plumbing.
2: Right.
3: Sometimes they just have a little building over a huge vat of poop.
1: Oh. Are you talking about like camping, campgrounds, stuff like that?
5: Yeah. I think it's not all vault toilets are porta potties, but all porta potties are vault toilets.
1: Okay. There you go.
2: Okay.
3: But
1: all have a hole and you could fall in them. That's how I look at it.
2: Oh, yuck.
3: Yeah. Well, do you want a little preview?
1: No, we don't.
2: I skip it all together.
3: A headline?
1: I did too, but we.
3: As a headline.
2: Yeah, we know what he likes.
3: Associated Press, woman drops cell phone in toilet, fails. And falls in trying to retrieve it.
2: Mm-mm.
3: By the way, if you didn't think it could get worse.
5: Can you smell me now?
3: It does. You're not going to believe it. It's coming up. But right now, Chrissy Lee, you don't have a kitty in your car, do you?
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13: 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There's Christy Lee at the news desk.
14: Hello.
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16: Hello.
13: Ace Cosby across the way.
17: Hey, Jess.
13: I'm Josh Arnold. There's Tom.
18: Thank you very much. Okay, we're going to do a quiz now.
14: Not a quiz? Pop quizzes.
18: No, this is going to be a quiz that you...
14: Christy, you don't get to participate because you'll know all the answers.
18: All I've been told is this is a quiz...
14: Yeah.
18: Delivered by a lady to the gents in the room. And
14: So it's a social media thing right now. I did it with my husband and I posted it on my Instagram, JessHooker_, if you're looking for it. And it's questions that only women would know the answers to.
13: Really? Oh, okay.
14: And you ask your husband, assuming.
13: Okay.
14: Right?
13: Okay. Yeah.
14: I'll tell you now, I asked my husband 10 questions. He got 2 right.
13: Okay.
14: Yeah. Didn't do great. Do you guys know what a beauty blender is?
13: I don't.
16: Is it that wedge of a sponge that you blend your makeup on your face together with?
14: Yeah. Yep. Yeah.
19: Very good, Jeff.
14: Yeah. Good
13: job. Nicely done.
18: Hang on a second. How on earth do you know that?
16: I live with 3 women.
14: Yeah.
13: Okay.
19: A lot of them look like a sphere thing.
14: Yeah, they're different shapes.
19: They're different shapes.
14: But they were wedges when we were kids.
19: Yeah, they are. I still use a wedge.
18: It's not an electric.
19: No.
14: No, it is not an electric thing. That's exactly what my husband said.
19: It's like a sponge.
14: Okay. You put all the colors in.
18: Oh, no. Yeah. Oh, I see.
13: I never knew those had a name.
14: Yeah. Yeah. That's a beauty blender. Do you know what a diva cup is?
13: I do.
16: Yes.
14: Yeah.
19: You know this. We've had it.
18: Is this so women can urinate instead of stand up urinal?
19: No.
18: Oh, is this the instead of a tampon?
14: Mm-hmm. Yes.
18: You carry it around all day.
16: Yeah, it's a little ramekin.
14: It's like a shot glass. Size.
18: More of a shoveken.
19: More like
18: be gentle. Yeah. Now that's.
14: It's called a diva cup.
19: Mm-hmm.
18: And that's so you don't have to use a tampon. Right?
19: No, you take it out, rinse it out, put it back in.
14: Yeah, it's reusable.
18: Have you ever tried that?
14: Yeah.
18: And your thoughts?
14: No, thanks. It's not for me.
13: Okay.
14: Nope.
18: Does it slosh?
13: It's a fair question.
18: If it's a heavy day, do people think you're wearing galoshes?
16: Can you wear one on a trampoline?
14: When I asked my husband what a diva cup was, he thought it was like a Stanley or a Tervis for a woman.
13: Kind of makes sense.
19: These are answers I would expect John to have.
14: Yeah, exactly.
18: That's a very good guess.
14: Do you know what an LBD is? What that stands for? LBD.
13: I don't think I do.
19: I do.
18: Wait a minute. Is the first word ladies?
14: No.
18: I
14: can give you the first word. It's little. Little.
18: Little big.
16: Oh, I know what it is.
14: You do? Go.
16: Little black dress.
14: Little black dress. Good job, Jeffy.
19: I think Jeff's a woman.
13: Every woman should have the little black dress. Yeah.
19: Everyone.
13: Or that's what they're. Yeah.
18: If Jeff's a woman, good luck getting an online date. I think the beard's going to put off a lot of the fellas.
14: Do you know what a water line is?
13: No.
18: I don't.
14: No? Guys have water lines too.
13: Okay.
18: Oh, is this like a line in your face?
14: Kind of. It's in your eye. So it's this, it's the white part of your eye right there, that line around your eyelid.
19: A lot of women use eyeliner.
14: They'll line it with eyeliner. So when you line your water line.
13: Gotcha.
14: Yeah. Yeah.
18: What?
19: Yeah. Aren't you glad you're not a girl?
14: Yeah.
16: Okay. Yeah, for so many reasons.
14: Do you know what you would use purple shampoo for?
13: I don't.
18: Is that a brand or is it a type?
14: No, it's literally just purple shampoo.
19: It's the color.
14: Yeah.
13: No.
18: Is it? Does it involve something after you've had your hair dyed?
14: Yes, it does.
18: Oh, really?
14: Absolutely. Yeah. Yeah. So when you dye your hair blonde or you bleach it, it can get brassy after that. And so you use the purple to tone it down so it doesn't get brassy.
13: So any brand of purple shampoo is fine?
14: Yes. My husband asked the exact same question. That's so weird.
18: Do they call it purple shampoo? Yes.
14: Yeah, it just says purple shampoo, and every brand has a version. A lot of brands have a version.
13: I would say Tom got that right. Yeah.
14: I think so? Okay.
13: Yeah.
14: Okay. 1 point for Tom. Do you know what a kitten heel is?
18: Say it again.
16: Yes.
14: A kitten heel.
18: Kitten. Kitty cat?
14: Yep. A kitten heel.
18: It's a shoe thing?
14: Yeah, it is.
19: I wore them yesterday.
14: Yep, it is. Ace has it right. It's a very small heel.
19: It was on my flip-flops yesterday. I wore kitten heel flip-flops yesterday.
18: Yeah. Okay. Why do they call them that?
19: They're smaller than tiny little heel, like a kitten.
18: So are the big ones cat heels?
19: No.
18: Well, doesn't that make it not logical? I can see why I get
19: is
18: extra credit.
19: Is fashion logical?
18: No.
14: Do you know what a claw clip is?
18: Is it a hair thing, maybe?
14: Yes.
16: Mm-hmm. Yes.
18: Clip? I know what a hair clip is. I don't know what exactly a claw would be for.
14: It's the bigger one. Squeeze.
16: Yeah. I have broken so many of those pretending that they're piranha or
19: playing with the claw clip.
16: Yes.
18: Yeah. Oh, this where you do the pubic comb over gag?
16: Yes, you need the claw clip for that.
15: I like to put one around my ween and make it looks like it's in prison.
16: It fits you?
15: Yeah, hey, it's a big clip, my friend.
19: There's some big clips.
18: Sadly, juvenile prison.
14: Okay, if I have the option of square, almond, round, or coffin, what am I choosing?
16: Fingernails.
14: Good job.
19: Yes.
14: Those are shapes of fingernails.
18: What?
19: Yeah. Yeah.
18: Coffin nails?
14: Coffin is a shape, yeah.
18: Because coffin nails, isn't that what they used to call cigarettes?
14: Oh, I don't know. Is it?
15: I mean, that makes sense.
14: Yeah.
18: Anybody? I've never heard of it. Isn't that a slang term for cigarettes? Yeah. Give me a couple coffin nails.
16: Yeah.
18: What were the other ones for fingernails?
14: Square, round, almond, coffin, also stiletto.
18: Is that the shape of them? Or the shape.
15: What's the new one where it's just long and it comes to a crazy point?
14: Stiletto.
15: Yeah. Stiletto? Mm-hmm. Those are
19: real popular.
16: Really popular on Instagram.
19: Yeah. Yeah.
14: They're everywhere.
15: It's like what your sister has.
14: Yeah. Okay. Amy has that shape a lot.
19: I had a server the other day. I don't know how she did her job. Yeah. They were so
18: how do you
19: long.
18: How do you type?
19: Wait. Well, she doesn't type. She's a...
16: No, women do other things, Tom.
19: She doesn't type.
16: You think your assistant just types?
18: For her morning letter, dear Tom, you were the best boss ever.
19: Amy has beautiful nails. Yes.
16: Yeah, always. Yeah.
18: So what are the really, really long ones called?
14: That is, it's a stiletto.
18: That are squared off at the end.
14: They're square.
18: That's when the squares.
14: Yeah.
18: Do you carry in like a toothbrush to clean the undersides after wiping?
14: Oh, I don't know. I don't. I don't have them.
18: It's a stick.
14: All right. Do you guys know what colostrum is?
16: Oh, I have heard this. I don't, but I know I have heard
18: you
16: this.
18: Is it a supplement?
14: Yeah, kind of, but it's natural.
16: It is natural. I even heard it in like anatomy class. Does that make sense?
14: Yeah, you would. Okay.
16: There's another word too that goes along with it sometimes. Please.
14: Mm. Yeah, breast milk usually.
16: Yes. Okay.
14: So
16: yeah.
14: It's what comes in before your actual breast milk comes in.
16: Yes.
14: It's like so nutrient dense for a newborn.
16: I totally forgot about that term. Yeah. Yeah. It was sexual. Human sexuality is where I. Yeah.
14: That makes sense.
18: Colostrum.
19: Yeah.
14: Yeah.
18: What's the stuff called when you have a brand new baby and the first thing they excrete?
19: Meconium.
18: What is it?
19: Meconium.
16: Sounds a lot nicer than what it is.
14: Yes.
18: Meconium sounds. Sounds like, hey, I heard you made $1 billion. Oh, I got in on the meconium thing, right?
19: Is that right?
18: Yeah,
16: I think we're off, but we know what we're doing.
18: I was there for the meconium IPO.
16: Maybe mercurium? It's something like that.
19: Jeez.
16: Yeah, what is that called?
14: I don't know, but it's...
18: I know that mercurium sounds like that pink stuff you used to, when you were a kid. When you got a cut, your mom would put that on your arm.
16: Mm.
14: Yeah.
18: None of these words are correct. No. I'm sorry.
14: Okay, here's the last one.
19: Meconium. We were close.
16: Okay. Yeah, very good. Yeah.
14: Okay. Do you know what a money piece is?
15: I know what it is to me.
18: Is it an object? A thing?
14: It's not an object. It's more of something that you have done.
16: Okay, I don't.
14: Okay.
16: I like it, though.
14: Yes.
16: Do you know what it is, Christy?
14: Nope. A money piece is... Is a chunk of hair up front, usually in the fringe or around your face, that is a solid color, usually blonde.
16: Oh, I love that look.
14: The big chunk. Yeah. So it's not highlighted. It doesn't flow into your hair. It's a hard stop.
19: Never heard of that.
14: It's just too big.
16: Hmm. Would one strip of blonde in a brunette, would that count as a money piece?
14: That's a money piece. Yeah.
18: Why is Why is it called a money pit?
14: I have no idea. I know it's very strange.
18: Do hookers primarily do that?
14: No, it's been popular.
15: You know who has a cool one? Is the gymnast in the Olympics.
14: Yes.
15: The American gymnast. She had a cool one.
16: Yes.
14: She has, well, hers are stripes.
15: Okay, yeah.
14: And she does horizontal, actually.
18: So that's money pieces.
14: Money pieces, multiple. Yeah, yeah.
19: Oh, I never heard that. I learned something today.
14: My husband thought it was... like a shape of a waxing.
19: That's what I thought.
14: You get that money.
15: Not a bad guess.
19: I was thinking it was something down there, too.
14: Yeah.
15: Huh.
18: Okay. Well,
15: I think I got two. So
14: I think each of you guys got two, actually. So
15: I got claw clip without actually, I didn't say it out loud.
14: No, yeah.
15: But, yeah.
18: But well, thanks very much.
14: We need to do one for girls. My husband asked me a couple of questions. And
15: do you remember what they were?
14: Yeah. If I knew what a PSI stood for.
15: Okay, yeah. Do you know, Christy?
19: Pounds. Square inch.
14: There you go. Yeah.
19: Yeah, pounds per square inch.
14: I think the other one was like, what does 10-4 stand for?
19: 10-4, good buddy.
14: Yeah, it's understood, right?
18: You know you know, men can't read minds. You know that one?
14: What?
15: No woman knows that.
14: Yeah, there were a couple other. I can't remember, but
18: you know the posters that say on sale is a joke? Sorry. These are just things I'm thinking.
15: Do you know my bare penis feels a lot like latex?
18: Okay, well, we've got to get back to the news desk. With Christy Lee having exited the NHTSA sports desk, what have you got, Christy?
19: A Washington State man helped stop a fire at his neighbor's home, even though he was completely nude. Wesley Howard told King TV, that's KING, that his fiancée woke him up just after midnight July 5th, saw an orange fireball outside. He did not even stop to put shorts on before running out in the buff to begin fighting the flames with a garden hose.
18: And this guy's right. This guy's a Navy vet. Do we have any of this video? Yeah. Okay. Whoa. There's a pretty big fire on the fence.
15: I thought that was the guy on fire at first.
14: I know.
18: And you see the garden hose. He runs out, and he is completely naked. And then he'll come out again.
19: There he is.
18: Now
19: you
18: can see. Fortunately, it's from the back. But obviously, the guy. I mean, the flames are going 20 feet in the air.
19: Yeah. He's trying to stop him from being in his yard. Yeah, yeah.
15: This guy's not
19: doing.
15: Saving the other house.
19: No, he's saving his own.
15: He's putting his fence out.
18: Well, he's saving the other.
15: No, of course he's helping. Of course he is.
19: East Pierce County.
18: Then there's a guy on the other side of the flames.
19: Yeah.
18: I mean, this is a pretty big fire.
15: Yeah, that's nothing to mess around with. And that could get out of control really quickly.
18: No,
19: my gosh.
18: He's running back in the house. I'm not sure what he's going to get. But
15: good for that guy.
19: East Pierce County Fire and Rescue.
15: I don't know why he had a raging erection.
19: He's a pyro.
18: By the way, is that what they do when they?
19: Yeah. Oh, yeah.
18: Set fires.
19: They can. Oh,
15: there must be some. Yeah. For some, there is a sexual aspect. Oh, yeah.
18: It would have been great if he'd used both hoses. If he said, "What the hell? I just woke up in the middle of the night. I gotta go anyway."
15: Yeah. Perfect.
19: East Pierce County Fire and Rescue arrived about 10 minutes later and took over. Mr. Howard suffered minor burns to his foot and forearm. But his home was spared, and his neighbor's house had only minor damage, believe it or not.
15: It looks like it's mostly outside.
19: Yeah, they believe the blaze may have started from fireworks in a trash bin that had not been fully extinguished.
15: Yeah, you want to bucket those first. Water bucket. And then...
18: No, I've got a bunch of fire extinguishers.
19: Oh, I know you do.
18: And I got two fire blankets.
15: Yeah, those are good. Thankfully, I haven't had to use mine yet, but I know.
16: They aren't very comfortable to sleep under.
18: But
14: itchy
18: when you're hot as Oscar in bed. His girlfriend insists. I've used a fire extinguisher.
15: Oh yeah, yeah.
18: I mean, because some moron almost set his living room on fire.
15: Oh, that's right. Yeah, an Easter basket.
16: Wait, you used it inside the house?
18: Yeah,
19: yeah.
18: Messy. Oh yeah.
14: Very
18: I told
14: messy.
18: You the story. My brother sent me a thing of fruit for Christmas. A basket, and it had this giant hoop on it, you know, those things. And it was this heavily lacquered basket.
14: Mm-hmm.
16: Yeah.
18: And I had a fire going, and it was freezing. I thought, oh, this thing will burn like crazy.
15: He is a bit of a pyro. Yeah.
18: So I heaved it into the chimney, into the fireplace, and that big hoop thing shut the flue.
15: Oh.
18: So then the flames.
15: Yeah.
18: Oh, I had to have the whole mantle redone. I had to have the ceiling repainted. Oh, it was brilliant.
19: Well, I bet somebody was happy with you that day.
18: Hey, I was in charge of my life then.
19: Really?
18: Those were different days. Shut up. No, if that happened to me now, I'd be kicked out of my own house. No, but I grabbed the fire extinguisher because I've been around fire extinguishers my whole life, but you never get a chance to actually shoot one off. So, you pulled the pin and.
14: Yeah, you don't enjoy the fun of it because it's an emergency.
18: Oh, yeah. I mean, there was smoke everywhere. Mm-hmm. It took me a year to recover from all that. Everything cleaned up. So, by the way, lesson learned, those lacquered baskets, man, did they go up in flames.
14: Yeah.
18: And God knows, I'm sure it was giving off something so toxic.
15: Oh, yeah.
18: Years from now, they'll probably go, well, you know what took him out? And he inhaled toxic fruit basket, and now he's got liverania or something.
19: We just had a story that mentioned fireworks in Montana. Authorities say vandals blew up a dozen porta-potties in Billings.
15: Yeah, nothing. No, I've blown up way more bathrooms than that.
14: Oh, we know.
19: Yeah, we are very well aware. Yeah. The company known as European Porta Potties.
18: By the way, they spell it
19: U-R-A-P-E-E-I-N.
15: Gosh, we're importing those? But
18: have you noticed that there are certain businesses, typically, I think probably the most likely one would be
19: hair
18: places that do the play on words thing.
15: Yeah.
14: Curl up and die.
19: Yeah.
18: Hair apparent. Right. Yeah, all that. But it seems a lot of the porta potty places are doing that now too.
19: Well,
18: they've got the cute little names, and
19: they anticipate losing some of their portable potties each Independence Day. But this year, the company estimates it suffered
15: potable potties. I don't want anything to do with that.
18: That's got to be. Those are some really good filters. I'll tell you what. When in his diarrhea. Came out as delightful potable water.
15: Yeah, mine is still having trouble. I need better filters. Mine comes out looking like Goldschlager.
19: They lost about $12,000 in damages to their portable toilets. Co-owner Chris Vogel told Cowboy State Daily, "We typically lose 4 to 5 toilets every year due to fireworks. There have been at least 13 this year, worse than normal."
15: I think that's a bummer.
19: He said most of the toilets were blown apart by large explosives, which are not the type of fireworks you can buy at a fireworks stand in the state of Montana.
15: And I like some vandals, like some pranks. Yeah. I don't like this one.
18: But there's some 17-year-old guy go, "If I drive to Wyoming, I can get the good. I can get what would it be? The BM-80s. I can get the good stuff that'll really blow them to smithereens."
15: Man,
18: coming up, a little bit of a history lesson for you, as we like to do. Right now, I want to say hello to our friends at NHTSA, and they want to say hello to you, and they want to remind you about the dangers of speeding. It's not just getting a ticket. That isn't always going to be the worst part of it. If you're speeding, a sharp turn could take you by surprise. You could veer off the road. You could hit somebody. A truck in front of you could brake suddenly. You're going too fast. You could get injured, as could the other driver. You don't want to hit a bicyclist. They've got just as much right to be in the road as you do. And if you're speeding, your impact could send them to the hospital. Your friends could be walking their dog out on the street, and your foot on the gas could be bad news, tragedy for the guy walking the dog and the lady walking the dog and the dog too. Be careful out there. That's what NHTSA wants you to remember. You may not think of some of this stuff. You might think it could never happen to me, but it could. So be careful out there. Keep your foot off the accelerator when you're speeding. You don't have time to correct. You don't have time to stop. And it just takes an instant for disaster to strike. The speed limit is there to protect you and to protect everybody else out there. Protect your passengers. 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Everyone's sharing the road. So slow down, obey the law, and help keep everybody around you safe. It's not just about you. Remember that. Speeding will catch up with you. Once again, paid for by NHTSA. Thank you very much, NHTSA. When we come back, we're going to hit you with some interesting history. Also, we have a toy warning out there for parents. If you've got any of those squishy toys, we've got news for you. And good news from the world of automobiles and vehicles. The banana car is out there. It's running, and it's bringing joy to people across this great country of ours. We hope to get it in our parking lot someday, but the banana car is in the news. From the O'Reilly Auto Parts Studios, this is the Bob and Tom Show.
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22: 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That's where things stand now for Kylian Mbappe's World Cup career in France's 2-0 quarterfinal win over Morocco. Mbappe, who had missed a penalty kick in the first half, scored 60th minute, and his sidekick, Ousmane Dembélé, who's 2 years older, followed 6 minutes later. France is 6-0 by a combined 16-2. Mbappe has half the goals. It's the second World Cup in a row where it's ended for Morocco with a 2-0 loss to France. 4 years ago, that loss was in the semifinals. Belgium made it to the semis in 2018, but 4 years ago in Qatar, only scored one goal in three games, failed to make it out of group stage. And this World Cup began unimpressively with ties against Egypt and Iran, but Belgium has seemingly reversed course. Three straight wins. It was 4-1 over the U.S., and today in Los Angeles, Belgium takes on Spain. John Stashower, Westwood One Sports.
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15: Hey, welcome back to the Bob and Tom Show. We are live from the O'Reilly Auto Parts Studios. Christy Lee's there at the news desk.
19: Yep.
15: Jess Hooker's across the way.
19: Hi.
15: She just gave us a really fun quiz. Men don't know a lot. There's Jeff Oske.
12: Yes, sir.
15: Ace Cosby's there.
13: Hey.
15: I'm Josh Arnold, working on a quiz for women.
19: Okay, good.
15: There's Tom. My first question for you ladies.
19: Yeah.
15: Do you know you can watch a movie without asking questions during it?
18: Now, once again, if you're just joining us, can you give me one of the ones you gave us before that we all got wrong?
14: Money. Money Piece? You kind of got Money Piece right, didn't he? Because it said it had something to do with hair.
18: Money Piece is when a woman has like black hair, but she's got a blonde
14: It's
18: rim
14: like a statement piece is what I would
15: say. I like it.
14: LBD. Well, Jeffy got that, but that one, you guys, do you remember what
18: was it again?
14: For?
16: Little black dress.
14: Little yeah, black
18: little
14: dress.
18: Little black dress. Okay.
14: Yeah.
18: Okay. DTF.
19: That's not on there, but we all know what
18: okay,
19: it is.
18: Okay. Sorry. So yeah, we're gonna do. I want to do that on Monday. Come up with a complete list of things.
15: Sure.
18: For the ladies.
19: I won't be here.
15: Draft, there's nothing I love more than sitting with my lady, and we sit down together and turn on a show and. We've been watching it for 45 minutes, and she looks over at me and goes, so why is blah, blah, blah doing blah, blah, blah? And I go, you have all the same information I do. I don't know either.
18: That's funny because Kelly says that to me constantly.
19: Yeah.
15: Like, we're both privy to the same.
18: Yes, but I can't pay attention at the same level that she can.
15: Right.
18: That's the problem. That's exactly what's happening with her.
15: Yeah.
18: She probably is enlightened, such as I am, and that the mind is drifting off into more important.
19: So what you're asking Kelly those questions?
18: Constantly. And she'll say to me, I know exactly what you know.
19: Okay.
18: But she should know that I can't pay attention to anything.
19: Why do you even bother watching TV?
18: I very rarely do.
14: There was a guy online who made a slideshow and put it on a projector above the TV because he was going to watch a movie with his mom, and she was constantly asking questions. And so he predicted the questions that she would ask through the movie, and they would pop up with the answers so that she wouldn't talk to him through the movie.
19: How would he know what she's going to ask?
18: We'll work on that for Monday. Oh, we got to do history here. What day is today? Yikes.
19: July 10th.
18: I'm a little bit behind here. Discombobulated July 10th, 2026. Okay, here we go. Oh, this is a good one. Right off the bat.
19: Yeah?
18: No one will know this. I have a dollar right here. United States American dollar.
15: Quit bragging.
18: I got six. I got five. I got six bucks here. $6. If anybody gets this, you can have my $6. Because I would, by the way, I would never get this. In 1850, Vice President Millard Fillmore was sworn in as president after who died of an intestinal ailment? Anybody?
19: McKinley.
18: No, McKinley was shot.
19: Oh.
18: No one's going to get it. I would never have gotten it. Zachary Taylor.
15: Ah.
18: He died of an intestinal ailment. Oh, did you know it? Thought it was Garfield. Sorry, Christopher. You owe me $10. I don't know if I meant. He died, obviously, just a handful of days after July 4th. Apparently, he ate a sandwich with a lot of mayonnaise on it.
19: Yeah, see? There you go.
18: While watching the 4th of July.
19: You should never eat mayonnaise, ever.
18: Watching the 4th of July fireworks. Yeah.
19: Proving my point.
18: Millard Fillmore. Oh, you suppose his buddies called him Duck? It's so close to Mallard.
15: It's not close enough to be called Duck.
19: Duck?
15: You bet it happened. Yeah. You think they called him pool table because it's so close to billiard?
18: Probably. This is a bizarre one. This is really odd. In 1962, the 3-point seatbelt was patented.
14: Okay.
18: So
14: okay.
15: It went over the shoulder.
14: Yeah, it was just a lap. Yeah.
19: Right.
18: But I don't know what year did they require seatbelts in cars? Because in the beginning, the seatbelts were not 3-point. They were just the
19: lap belts.
18: And I can remember my aunt got aftermarket seatbelts put in her Impala. I'm totally serious.
14: Yeah.
18: So I don't know what, I'm not sure when they became.
19: I'm looking it up.
18: The 3-point seatbelt patented in 62. I believe the 3-point shot, when was that in the NBA? 70, 79?
15: The ABA had it first.
18: Yeah, the ABA had it first, absolutely. Thank you, Ace. But it's my understanding that the patent...
19: 1968, they became mandatory in U.S.
18: Seatbelts?
19: Yeah,
18: cars. So the NBA said... It's my understanding that Steph Curry currently gets royalties from the 3-point seatbelt because he's such a badass with the 3-pointer. I wish Pat were here. 1964, the Beatles released A Hard Day's Night.
19: That's a good song.
18: Do you think that's the most recognizable... chord?
19: It has to be.
18: You hear that and you know, okay, here.
15: Yeah.
14: Right.
18: Not to mention great. But
19: Paul McCartney makes an appearance on the new Rolling Stones album. Did you know that?
18: Yeah. Plays bass.
19: Plays bass.
18: Yeah,
19: it's awesome.
15: Is there a Hard Day's Night movie?
18: Yes.
14: Yes.
15: Okay. That is a Monkees movie if I've ever seen one.
18: Well, yeah, no.
19: Much.
18: The Hard Day's Night predates the Monkees.
15: No, I think I'm right. I think the Beatles stole it from the Monkees.
18: It is a great song. What was this? Lennon and McCartney they needed another song, and one of the producers said, we need this in an hour or something, and they did it, and I think they wrote 8 days a week or something in a trailer, and Lennon said to the guy, don't you ever effing pressure me to do that again. I'm not sure which song it was. I think it was 8 days a week. 1985. This is an easy one. What did Coca-Cola announce, Miss Hooker, in 1985?
14: Cherry Coke.
18: Nope.
19: Diet Coke.
18: No, much more important. It was an earth-shattering event.
15: New Coke.
18: They announced the return of old Coke.
15: Oh. Thank goodness. Coca-Cola Classic.
18: Yeah, new Coke, a famous disaster.
19: Right.
14: Oh.
19: It was 85?
18: Wow. Yeah.
14: Was that during Clear Pepsi, too? Remember
15: that? Was
14: that?
15: A few years later.
18: Yeah. Yeah.
15: That was 90s.
18: Yeah. 2018.
19: Crystal. Thing, people?
15: Crystal Pepsi. Yeah. Hilarious. Yeah.
18: 2018, the last of those Thai soccer team kids were brought out of the cave successfully.
19: Okay.
15: Rabid as anything.
19: Full of bat bites.
18: Did you see the video? The one kid, the last kid comes out and the coach goes, you crow, where's the ball? What language do they speak?
19: I have no idea what that was.
15: I don't know.
18: What's the kid's name? I'm sorry.
19: It was in Thailand, Tom.
18: Well, I don't know much about Thailand.
15: It would have been funny if one kid, nobody, they were like, who the hell's this?
14: Right. Somebody comes out.
15: We went in with 13. We left with 14.
18: But it shows you how boring soccer is. They'd rather go into a cave than watch a soccer game. Oh, sorry. Happy birthday, Nikola Tesla.
19: He makes a nice coil.
15: He sure does. We would barely have a Frankenstein movie without him.
19: You're right.
18: Although I bet he wouldn't like the Cybertruck. I think he'd go, hey, Elon, come here. That's one ugly truck.
12: It looks too futuristic.
18: Let's see. Do you suppose he gets royalties from the hair band or the car?
19: He's dead. It doesn't matter.
18: Tesla, the hair
15: band. Five-man electrical band.
19: I remember Tesla, of course.
18: Yeah. What was their big hit?
15: Signs.
18: Signs.
15: Their cover of Signs.
18: Okay. I love this guy. He's been gone for, God, many years. Ronnie James Dio, born in 1942 as Ronald James Padavone. Nice Italian boy.
15: As tall as Christie.
19: Is he short?
15: He was really small.
18: 5'4".
19: Oh, I'm a little shorter than that, but
18: sadly, wow. Let's see. 16 years ago, he went adios.
15: Yeah, that's the right response, Ace. Wow.
18: His name was Dio, you see.
15: And I like some of the Black Sabbath Dio.
18: Oh, yeah. I do too.
15: He's
18: great. I'm not sure what a holy diver is, but
19: yeah.
18: Remember the album cover with the Pope going off the diving
15: board? That'd be so sick.
18: I don't know. I always wanted to do you could do a really cool game show with him. Let's make a Dio.
13: Behind the first curtain.
18: Oh, I love this guy. He's also gone. Ron Glass. You know who Ron Glass is, Christy?
19: He was on Barney Miller.
18: Yes.
19: I remember him.
18: From Evansville, Indiana. Terrific actor.
19: Mm-hmm.
18: I really thought he was great. He was also in The Odd Couple. They did
19: one of their many alternate remakes.
15: Oh, yeah, they did a black version of that. Yeah.
18: It was good. And then with the guy from Sanford and Son. Right.
15: I think it was.
18: And then he was Firefly.
15: He's also in It, the miniseries.
18: Happy birthday, Arlo Guthrie, born in 1947. Happy birthday, Phyllis Smith from The Office.
15: She's funny.
18: Mm-hmm. Did you know that
15: Faye Lewison?
18: Did you know that she wasn't auditioning for that show?
15: Yeah.
18: She was working for a casting company, and she was reading the lines opposite the actors auditioning.
15: Oh, yeah.
18: And the producers thought, wait a minute, she is perfect.
19: Hmm.
18: So kind of a fun thing. Pronounce this name for me, Miss Hooker.
19: Okay.
18: Born in 1958, the great banjo player, Mr. Fleck, first name B-E-L-A.
14: B-E-L-A. It's not Bella?
18: It's Bela.
14: Bela. Okay.
18: But growing up, they always
19: said... We all said Bela Fleck.
14: Yeah.
18: Because we all said Bela Lugosi.
19: Right.
18: The famous Dracula. But that his also technically should be Bela.
19: Yeah.
18: Now, this guy is terrific, and I'm going to really struggle to pronounce his name. Peter Serafinowicz. Am I getting it right?
15: I don't know.
19: Who is it?
18: You'd recognize him immediately. He was the Tick.
15: British guy?
18: Yeah, the British guy. He's a huge voiceover guy.
19: Mm-hmm.
18: I think it's Serafinowicz. He's one of those guys you see him and go, that guy. Yeah, he's really good. Sofia Vergara.
19: Oh, you like her, don't you?
15: Oh, gosh, yes.
14: And she's so funny.
15: Yeah, really funny.
14: She's so funny.
15: Humanitarian.
19: Yeah.
18: I can give you two reasons why Bob loved the show Modern Family.
19: Yeah.
18: And they're both Sofia Vergara. Oh, geez. Come on. I can't get this one.
19: What?
18: Chiwetel Ejiofor.
15: Yeah, actor.
18: Is that close?
15: Yeah.
18: Is that close? From 12 Years a Slave.
15: Mm-hmm.
18: Great actor.
15: Yeah, really good actor.
18: Suppose his agent said to him, hey, look, Chewy, buddy, could you become, I don't know.
19: Nobody's changing their name anymore.
18: Kareem Johnson.
19: It's not the thing to do.
18: You know, his name looks like you took a bunch of Scrabble letters and just heaved them on a board and they came up with it's a toughie, but he's a great actor. Lastly, a happy birthday, Adrian Grenier. You know who he is? From Entourage.
19: Mm-hmm. Oh, yeah.
18: Have you seen that car? It looks like an old Land Rover.
19: Mm-mm.
18: Called like the Grenadier.
19: Mm-mm.
18: It's awesome.
19: Oh, we talked about that off the air. Yeah,
18: they've got a BMW engine. They're made in France. Mm-hmm. Oh. I'd really like to drive one of those. But that's
19: sure
18: not,
19: that you will be able to.
18: That's not.
19: You know the people.
18: Adrian. No, I don't know anybody who's got one of those.
19: Really?
18: Yeah. Mm. It looks like a vintage Land Rover.
19: Land Rover.
14: Yeah, those
18: with a BMW engine. I mean, thank you, God. and lastly, Jessica Simpson. I actually read her book.
15: She was really sort of unfairly portrayed as being dumb as rocks.
18: Yeah, she's
19: a billionaire.
18: Now she's got a lot of dough, and she's pretty
15: cool.
18: She
15: wasn't dumb back then either.
14: No, and she makes some of the most comfortable heels. Like, she knew what she was doing with the woman's foot, and you can wear them all day.
15: Wow.
18: No, which is funny, because Oskie was telling me how comfortable he thought they were when he was doing his new thing where he dresses as a woman.
15: Yeah, no bunions.
18: We're going to come back. These are the O'Reilly Auto Parts Studios. 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
3: This is ONN. I'm Jay Fox on the Ohio News Network. In the Vinton County Child Endangerment Investigation, a judge ordered a psych evaluation for Gary Siders Sr. to determine whether the defendant is competent to stand trial. Vinton County Prosecutor William Archer comments on Gary Siders Sr.'s medical care.
4: His medical care could potentially bankrupt Vinton County. We were not going to put that burden also on our local taxpayers, and so it was agreed that we would do a recognizance bond.
3: In Northeast Ohio, a gas explosion in Twinsburg Township destroyed three homes and damaged several others 2 weeks ago, but some residents claim they can still smell gas. Fire officials say workers struck a gas line after reports of a gas leak, and now some residents are on edge looking for guidance. Twinsburg Fire Chief Earl Wilson comments that residents should call 911 if they think they're smelling gas.
5: But that is the right thing to do, is notify us. We notify the gas company and they come out. They send a representative, which is the same thing that happened to start this event, was a smell of gas was noticed. So.
3: Ohio is a hotbed for UFO activity. This year, there have been hundreds of reported sightings, with Columbus leading the state with almost 300. Cincinnati, Cleveland, Toledo, and Dayton round out the state's top five, as Ohio continues to be one of the top 10 states in the country for these types of sightings. It's unclear whether people are seeing drones, military aircraft, or perhaps something else. For the Ohio News Network, I'm Jay Fox.
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15: 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Christy Lee's at the news desk.
14: Yep.
15: Jess Hooker was doing some doom scrolling just now.
14: I was.
15: Anything good?
14: No, I'm trying to find a recipe for dinner tonight.
15: Oh, yeah. How about Pizza Hut? There's Jeff Oskey.
6: Hello.
15: He's at the NHTSA Sports Desk. Ace Cosby's at the engineering booth.
7: Hello.
15: I'm Josh Arnold. There's Tom.
18: One of my favorites.
19: Pasta is always a hit.
18: Yeah, breakfast for dinner. Nothing better.
14: Well, we have an outdoor projector, and so we're going to do a movie night.
15: Oh, fun.
14: And so I'm pizza. Trying to... And you said Sandlot, and I thought maybe we do a Sandlot themed. We watch that movie and do something
19: you
14: like that.
19: You need to watch Sandlot 2.
14: Okay.
19: Trust me.
14: I'll give it a try.
15: Maybe you can do a double feature.
14: Oh, we could.
15: You could go... I mean, you want to go ballpark food?
14: Yeah. Yeah, we could
15: dogs,
14: do that.
15: Hot nachos, some
19: popcorn, obviously.
14: Yes, we have to do popcorn.
19: Think what you get at the drive-in. You get popcorn.
15: Ooh, big soft pretzel.
19: An HJ. Pretzel.
18: There you go. Yeah. second base. You know, the usual. So I'm.
19: You need to take your kids to a drive-in this year.
15: I love a soft pretzel.
19: I don't like.
15: You know what? I'd rather have a soft pretzel than an HJ.
14: And that's where you are.
18: I don't like people eating in my car.
15: When we went to the drive-in, we used to get lawn chairs and sit outside.
19: Sit outside or put the table up, or you in the back. You
14: park
19: put the back up.
14: Yeah,
19: you park. Yeah, you park backwards.
18: You know, I hate. You also know that I hate eating outside.
19: You're just no fun.
18: He also hates
15: movies. You know what? The drive-in's not for him. He hates other drivers.
19: He's shortchanging his children out of a wonderful experience.
15: Remember how honked at the guy who left his headlights on too long?
19: Yes. Oh, yeah.
15: Gosh. There's like a whole etiquette. There's drive.
18: See, I don't even know that. I don't know the etiquette.
14: Yeah. Oh, you would. Yeah, you'd wreck a lot of people's experience.
18: Yeah. Oh, I do that every day.
15: One of the greatest nights of my life was at a drive-in. It was the family, and we saw Indiana Jones and the Last Crusade and The Naked Gun.
18: Yeah. See, The Naked Gun is one of the greatest movies.
15: That was two of the most entertaining movies I've ever seen.
14: Yeah.
18: So last night I was having dinner with Finn, my 13-year-old daughter, and I looked up. And it was one of those places where there's a restaurant over here, and the bar is kind of in the other room. But they had a huge TV in there, which I hate, by the way, in restaurants.
19: Yeah, we know.
18: And but I saw, what are they doing? And it was a commercial for the bug assault.
15: Oh,
18: which I'd never heard of, which are these pistols.

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1: Items lost inside vault toilets. Adam Fink, the owner of Laird Sanitation LLC, explained doing so is simply not worth the risk or the effort. He told Boy Cowboy State Daily's in the news a lot today. A vault toilet can be anywhere from 3 to 10 feet deep. If you jump in, you may not be touching bottom.
2: You're kind of touching bottom.
3: Yeah. Oh, my God.
1: Mr. Fink continued, aside from a family heirloom or a wedding ring, it's not worth digging through a pile of waste to recover something that's fallen into a toilet.
2: Anna, is wedding ring even worth it?
1: No. I love you, honey, but no.
4: Can you tread trowel? Like, can you keep yourself afloat?
5: It's like quicksand, I guess.
1: And even
3: there's probably a lot of liquid in there.
1: Even if you do drop something that you really want back, you should always call someone, not try to get it yourself. Not only are vault toilets filled with the same biodegradable chemical solution in portable toilets, but they're also the lily pads that give people a false sense of hope. I guess that's because they're lower to the ground, and they're we're talking about the ones that are. They're an outhouse, basically. Right. They're not.
4: No, if you got a 3 or 4 year old, you can grab them by the ankles, lower them down. They could probably retrieve it right off the top.
3: No, we had a. been in the news because we had two of these in the last couple of weeks. The first one was the guy in Fresno. They had to call the Fresno Sheriff's Department to get this poor guy out. He fell into a toilet in Shaver Lake after dropping his sunglasses in.
1: Yeah.
3: The first article said they sprayed him down before and decontaminated him.
1: Ugh.
3: But the second one was, it turned out when they got there, he didn't speak English. So they had to get someone to come over and translate. I'm sure the first thing they translated was numero dos, explaining what he was doing. But he had dropped his sunglasses in there. Which is, as I pointed out, was probably the second worst accident involving sunglasses since OJ took out Ron Goldman. And, never mind. but I've got a better one for you. This is so brutal.
4: You love these stories.
1: Yeah,
3: this one though, there's a lot of detail there.
1: Okay.
3: This is from the Associated Press. A woman who accidentally dropped her cell phone into the hole of an outhouse in a national forest, fell in while trying to retrieve it. She had to be rescued by firefighters in Washington State. Brennan Fire Department Chief Tim Manley said the woman, who was at the top of Mount Walker in the Olympic National Forest northwest of Seattle, had been using her phone when it fell into the toilet. Described as a vault toilet, the tank stores up to 1,000 gallons of what they describe as excreta. I believe that's the Latin for pool of poop. Mr. Manley said she disassembled the toilet seat and used dog leashes to try to get the phone. Mm-mm. Eventually using the leashes to tie herself off as she reached for it.
4: Tom Cruise style.
1: Yeah.
3: This gets better. That effort failed and she fell head first into... the toilet.
1: And the reason she did that is why Mr. Fink is talking about here. He said these tanks or vaults develop a bit of a crust on top. So the toilet paper you'll see looks kind of like a lily pad.
4: Right.
1: And the objects will fall on top. And you think that's the bottom when reality it's not.
4: You bust through that.
1: Right. Exactly.
4: In 8 feet.
1: Mm-hmm. Which I hear, by the way, what's going on there.
3: After this happened, this woman, I understand she had really crappy cell phone service. Can you imagine?
1: No.
3: God.
4: Like, even if you could retrieve it, do you want it back?
1: No.
5: Yeah. Never.
1: It's all in the cloud. Get a new one.
3: There was a whole thing on Reddit of what objects do you have that you would, if they dropped it, would you actually take the time and trouble to clean off?
1: And
2: I just don't
1: that.
2: Know that I don't know nothing. What I'd have.
4: I'm poor enough, I don't care about anything that I own.
3: But this guy, I love the way they describe this guy as an outhouse expert. Hey, dude, quit bragging, okay?
1: Yeah.
3: we all know that you're okay. What's coming up in the news, Christy?
1: Coming up, we have giant banana car is drawing some attention. As we talked about earlier, these squishy toys, the Nidos, are causing some problems in cars. And the payphone hotline is back in an interesting

0: way.
1: Yeah, this is really interesting because there's an entire generation that's never seen a payphone.
0: That's right.
1: That probably doesn't even know how to use a regular phone.
0: And we were talking about you scrolling through your phone. What videos do people want to look at? They're oddly satisfying. They're watching some of these interesting clips on.
2: Okay.
1: Yeah, that's a survey. I saw that. And it's kind of interesting.
0: Yeah.
1: I was really surprised that one of the most, the category of the most viewed videos.
2: Can I guess one?
1: Yeah.
2: Pimple popping.
1: That's it?
2: Yeah.
1: I couldn't believe it.
2: Yeah.
1: I've never seen one of those.
3: Not for me.
2: Not me either, maybe.
3: But there's a huge audience for it.
0: They have a TV show about it.
2: They make fake skin that people can order and pop pimples out of.
3: Yeah. Awful.
2: Ugh.
1: What?
3: Yeah.
1: Yeah.
0: Followed closely by something you did yesterday, Jess.
2: Oh, okay. Yeah. Oh, yeah.
3: I follow one of those.
2: Those are good ones.
3: Yes.
1: Wow. Okay, we'll find out what those videos are. Right now, I want to ask you about those credit card bills. Yikes. If they get, sometimes when times get rough, you end up spending a lot of money on your credit cards. Then you start realizing, wait a minute, I'm paying 20%+ interest on these things. Maybe a good time to try to grab some cash and pay them off. That's where American Financing comes in. What this is about is taking the equity in your house, if you've owned your house for a while, and you can refinance it. Now, let's just say you bought your house 10 years ago. It's probably worth about twice as much. These are some averages. I was just looking this up. The average house in America has pretty much doubled in value with respect to what it'll go for on the market these days in the last 10 years. So if you've owned a house for 5 years, probably up 30-40%. It depends, of course, on your particular situation, location, et cetera, et cetera. 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
3: Hey, it's the Bob and Tom Show. My gosh, thank you for being here with us. We're live from the O'Reilly Auto Parts Studios. There's Christy Lee at the news desk.
0: Well, hello.
3: Jess Hooker's over there.
2: Hi.
3: There's Jeff Oskey at the NHTSA Sports Desk.
22: Yes, sir.
3: Ace Cosby across the way.
22: Howdy.
3: I'm Josh Arnold, and there, to my left, Oh, Captain, our Captain, Tom Griswold.
1: I'd prefer your Majesty.
3: But, I'll remember that.
1: Got a couple letters. We got to clarify some stuff.
2: Uh-oh.
1: We've learned a few things today. Did you explain the bucket thing to her yet?
3: May have been in here when we had a Tomism. A man's wife was doing some cleaning of the car, wanted the shop vac to be moved, and asked her husband to please move the sock bucket.
2: The suck bucket.
3: Yeah.
2: Mm-hmm. Okay.
1: I think the suck bucket should become part of the parlance, if you will.
2: Yeah.
1: You could call someone, yeah, what a suck bucket.
3: Yeah.
2: That is good.
3: It's something simple, you know, that you're playing catch and they drop the football.
2: Yeah.
3: Oh, you suck bucket.
1: I like that very much. We've also learned a little bit of history today. Mm-hmm. We just learned that from a so-called outhouse expert, if you've dropped anything in there, don't go off.
0: I don't think anyone needs anyone to tell them that.
1: But how do people drop stuff? Don't check your work at an outhouse.
0: Yeah.
1: Get it done and move on.
3: You don't look in?
1: Don't take your wedding ring and spin it around your finger. Don't take your camera out. Don't drop your sunglasses.
3: But I at least look. I want to see how mine meshes with everything else.
0: Oh,
3: you don't want to see how it adds to the collage?
1: Okay, sorry. Let's move forward here. We took a quiz.
3: You don't want to see if you can recognize yours?
2: Stop.
1: We took a quiz. Miss Hooker gave us a quiz that terms that men probably don't know about things in the world of being a lady.
2: Yes. Sure.
1: Can you give me one more example?
2: What's the beauty blender? We did that.
1: The beauty blender, I found out, is a sponge that you use to
0: makeup sponge. Meld is what we called
2: your foundation.
3: Oscar knew it right away.
2: Yeah.
4: Yeah, they're all over our bathroom.
3: Yeah, I never knew they had a name. I'm glad to know it.
2: Yeah, there you go.
1: The triangular sponges.
0: Maybe triangle. They could be sphere shaped. They could. Yeah, they're all kinds of shapes now.
1: So the point is, we're learning things.
2: Yeah, you're learning. Yeah. What are we teaching you? Yeah.
1: Well, I'm trying my best.
3: Uh-oh. Well, here's a question for some women.
0: Okay.
3: Quiz. Do you know that you can bring up a topic that's very serious when I'm not about to drift off to sleep? You could do it, say, at dinner.
0: Okay.
3: Yeah.
2: Josh, I have a feeling that these aren't questions for Christy or I.
3: These might be directed toward exes.
4: I don't know. I feel like those are very universal.
1: Yeah. My question was, do you know how long I haven't been able to read your mind? Yeah. Okay.
3: Oh, wait.
0: There is something about laying in bed, though, that all of a sudden you want to talk. I don't know what it is.
3: I have given you four chances.
4: Yeah.
2: No.
3: Is there something you want to talk about? No. Something we want to talk about? No.
0: And that's not even serious.
3: And then as I am literally entering dream world, you know, there is something I want to. I am about to throw you out the window.
2: No, this has been a thing, but I have decided that I have to say no the first time he asks. The first time my husband goes, is something wrong? I go, no, because I would like to work through this on my own.
3: Would you ever say that?
2: Yeah, I do say that.
3: Okay, I say that. I love that.
2: I said, but please ask in a couple of hours.
3: Oh, Jess, that's amazing.
2: Yes.
3: It really is.
2: Yeah, because I find the dumbest things to complain about sometimes. And so now in therapy, I'm learning like, hey, this is a you problem. It's not a him problem. You got to like give some effort.
3: Yes.
2: Before you attack him and rip his head off.
1: Yeah. But I don't. It's not just the serious stuff, Josh.
0: Yeah.
1: It's the minor stuff.
0: Yep.
1: Well, I've got to get up at 3 a.m. It's 10:30. Good night. What? Wallpaper?
0: I'm guilty of this.
2: We have
1: wallpaper in Hart's room.
0: Yeah.
1: Uh-huh. Really?
0: Do you think we should get that shaker garage door? Do you think we should get that? Yeah, I'm guilty of doing that.
1: Well, stop it.
3: Yeah.
1: Okay, sorry.
3: How universal is this? Do women know that if you...
0: We know everything. What are you talking about?
3: If you give you finish a bowl of cereal and then you give it a cursory rinse under the faucet, you don't need a chisel and a hammer 9 hours later to clean that bowl.
2: I know my kids don't know that.
3: Right.
1: Do you know that
0: we rinse and put it right in the dishwasher.
1: Did you know that the outside of the space shuttle is made from a cereal that has been left in the bowl overnight? Yes, and you can come back from space and it won't burn off.
0: Yeah,
1: we don't have
0: that problem.
1: Mm-hmm. Now,
4: and you want kids, Josh?
3: Yes.
4: Wait until you try to put one of them to sleep at night, and just you've spent just 14 hours with them.
5: Yeah.
4: You're tucking them in, and then they go, hey, how come you and mommy aren't together anymore? You're like, oh, yeah, this is the time to tackle that. Oh, yeah. Or they'll be like, is there a God? You're like, yeah, at 9:30 at night on Tuesday. Yeah, that's when we should be having this conversation.
1: Yeah, but yeah, when they ask you about why aren't you and mommy together anymore, that's when you go to, do you want me to tell you why puppies die? Okay.
0: Oh, jeez.
1: Okay. So now we also learned about purple shampoo.
2: Purple shampoo, yes. Mm-hmm. Do you remember what that's for?
1: If you get your hair dyed.
0: Mm-hmm. It takes the brassiness out.
1: You're supposed to do that afterward?
2: Yes, you do that. Like if you have blonde.
1: Got this from longtime listener Andrew.
2: Okay.
1: Air Force veteran. If you caught the crabs, the prescription was, quote, blue shampoo.
5: Oh.
1: So that must be Quell, I believe.
2: That's what yeah.
1: Was that blue?
0: I don't know.
2: I think it was blue. It wasn't purple. It was like so that's this blue.
1: Okay,
2: yeah.
1: Blue shampoo. Thank you very much. We also learned that Zachary Taylor, president, died a few days after July 4th, and I jokingly said he died from eating a mayonnaise sandwich at a July 4th celebration so Millard Fillmore could become president. I was kidding.
2: Is that got really
1: this
2: what
1: letter
2: happened?
1: From got this letter from Amanda, Youngstown, Ohio. Actually, Zachary Taylor did die of an intestinal ailment. The food that got him wasn't mayonnaise. He was being served cherries and cream at a 4th of July celebration.
4: Yes.
1: Which was not refrigerated in the 1850s. He spent the day throwing back cherries and drinking milk that had been sitting in the hot July sun.
0: Oh, God.
1: Essentially, his day went like this. Eat a lot of cherries, drink a lot of questionable milk, have terrible diarrhea, die.
0: Yeah.
1: Thank you, Amanda. Thank you for good to know.
0: Okay. Happy summer.
1: All right. So now we can move on from there with Christy Lee back at the news desk.
4: Quite a jubilee.
1: Cherry. Mm-hmm. Jubilee.
0: A Talker research survey discovered how much time Americans spend watching oddly satisfying social media videos.
5: Do you have any, Christy?
0: Yeah, I do.
5: What are yours?
0: I love watching this bee collector lady down in Florida. She goes and collects these huge hives of bees. And I'm a sucker for all animal videos, you know, any kind of animal.
4: I'm comforted by, there's a guy I love, his name's S&B Mowing.
0: I watch that guy.
4: And it's very satisfying to watch it. Well, he's also doing it, he's doing great charity
0: work. Right, he'll go to a home that's been, obviously an elderly person lives there and cannot keep up their yard, and he'll do the whole yard.
4: For free, You just watch him mow, and it's sped up.
6: Yeah, it's a time lapse.
4: He also does some power washing.
6: Yes. Oh, the power washing is very good.
4: And there's a guy who power washes rugs.
6: Washing.
4: It's like he pulled them out of the bottom of a lake.
0: Yeah.
4: And he gets these things pristine. It's great.
6: So that's fun to watch sober, too?
4: Yes, man. It is.
1: So wait a minute. So instead of going out and cleaning your porch, you watch someone do it?
4: Well, mine doesn't need cleaning, so it's really comforting.
1: I don't do any of this stuff.
0: Two-thirds admit to watching this subgenre of social media, spending 30 minutes a day or 156 hours a year consuming the content.
4: Boy, I don't do that.
1: Maybe you could find one for me, because I don't do any. I'd like to watch one where ex-jocks with their hats on backwards get hit by trains. Die? Do they have a category for that?
4: We're
0: talking about.
4: I can see why you would be satisfied.
6: You want to go on Twitter? That's where you find that.
0: Pimple popping videos rank the most sought after content.
1: That's unbelievable.
4: No thanks for me.
1: Are these real people getting zits?
2: Oh yeah. Yes.
4: Or they're popping boils. Their own.
6: Yeah. Yeah. Boils, Lance.
4: Oh, the only time I see them is when it's by accident, and I go, "Oh, jeez."
0: But I know get these in my timeline now because we're talking about this. I'm going to be so.
4: Yeah, will your daughters watch those?
0: No, they don't care for
4: those
0: either.
4: It's always everybody I know who likes them, girls.
1: Are these on their face?
0: Yeah.
2: Sometimes on their back.
0: They can be anywhere.
4: Shoulders.
0: There's Dr. Pimple Popper. That's a TV show.
1: I'm not going to watch it. Are they holding their phone and then they're...
2: Yeah, it's up close. Mm-hmm. You see
1: they're doing
2: whole thing.
1: A one-handed zit squeeze?
4: Mm-hmm. Yep. It's brutal.
2: Yeah, I can't finish one. I won't.
4: I don't like them at all.
2: Scroll.
4: I know...
1: Are they sponsored?
2: Maybe
6: some of them.
2: Yeah,
1: like a custard commercial.
4: Oh,
2: I thought he was going to say skincare.
4: I can't believe it's not butter.
0: These are fun.
1: I do like the ones. I will say this. I watch the news usually on ABC on Sunday night, and where we live, it's immediately followed by America's Funniest Videos.
2: Yeah,
1: and that show is so. I like the host. It's the jokes are so corny. He's got a really fun delivery.
2: Yeah.
1: What's his name? Alfonso.
0: Don't watch it.
4: Ruby era or Ribby era.
1: Yeah, I find the guy really good. And anyway, that show, that does crack me up, especially the dog stuff.
2: Yes.
1: And the ones where guys just get racked in the nuts. I know Haywood has that song about that. Those are funny.
4: Slightly different
0: than
4: that.
0: This is different. Yeah.
4: Comforting.
0: The other one I get stuck. I get a lot of videos these days of people taking, like, jewelers making things.
2: Yeah.
0: That is so fascinating to watch.
1: Chick got me watching that show in England where
0: they'll take
1: bring in an ancient cuckoo clock.
2: Yeah.
1: And they put it together.
4: That's a good show.
0: Yeah.
1: I do like that.
4: You know what video I would watch?
0: What?
4: A series of a person who's just had pita chips and hummus. And the video is them smoothing out the hummus with the last pita chip. Yeah. Evening it out.
1: I did. Wait a minute. I forgot.
4: That would be satisfying.
2: That would be.
4: There is a genre
1: of
4: the opposite of people breaking into like a new thing of peanut butter.
1: Oh, I love that.
4: Like there's a whole genre of that.
1: That's so satisfying. So that's kind of a hymen. Hymen thing.
4: Yeah.
1: I had to,
4: that's what it's called, food
1: when
4: hymen.
1: I saw this article, I had to look up a word. I had never heard of this.
0: We haven't even gotten to the second most popular.
1: The word was condescension.
0: I didn't understand
1: what that meant. No, the word, and it's pronounced mukbang.
0: Mukbangs.
4: Mukbang.
0: Mukbangs.
4: Yeah. It's actually pronounced muk, yeah.
1: Is it muk?
0: Mukbangs.
4: Yep. I thought it was mukbang.
1: The pronouncer here is mook.
4: Oh, okay. I've always heard muck. The people who do it, I've heard say muck.
1: It's spelled mukbang.
0: Mukbangs.
1: I'd never heard of it.
4: I take a huge bowl of ramen and I just stuff my face.
0: Really? Yeah.
1: It's
2: the
1: Korean
2: act of eating.
4: Yes.
0: Yeah.
1: It says the word comes from the Korean meaning eating and broadcast put together.
2: Oh, yes. I've seen a lot of Asian women, and they make
1: live
2: so
1: streams
2: much money.
1: Where viewers chat with the host while they eat dinner.
2: I might do this.
1: So it says the host tells stories, answers questions, discusses current events while eating.
4: And I would say maybe 5%. It's a sexual thing.
2: Sure.
4: The rest, they just like watching somebody satisfy themselves with these big meals.
2: So I know. In Asian culture, the louder you eat, the more of a compliment it is, right?
4: A ton of slurping of noodles.
1: Oh, I love this.
2: I should go over there.
0: Yeah, you should.
2: Yeah. Okay.
4: Oh, if you slurp your noodles, you're
1: eating. That's good.
0: Yeah.
2: Yes. It's a compliment to the chef, really.
1: My old college roommate wrote me a note not too long ago. He was in New York, and he was at a really nice restaurant. He'd always wanted to go to this really famous restaurant. Anyway, so he's in there. And he sent me a photograph. The woman at the next table sat down by herself and set up a little tripod.
4: Oh, yeah.
0: Oh, yeah.
1: And videotaped herself eating.
0: Of course.
4: Yeah.
1: I thought that was a little weird, but...
4: I'm not into mukbang or...
1: But now, Christy will remember this. We used to do our show from a beautiful hotel at Disney World.
0: Mm-hmm.
1: The Swan.
0: Yeah.
1: And we'd been doing it for at more or less the same time every year at the same hotel. And it's still there. It's a wonderful hotel. There's the Swan and the Dolphin.
0: We were usually at the Dolphin.
1: But whenever we were there, am I correct in saying it was always full of young Asian couples?
0: Mm-hmm.
1: And I couldn't stand it any longer. I went to one of the men. I said, "Well, what's going on here?"
4: Interesting way to put that.
1: Every year
4: your curiosity got the best of you.
1: It was the same thing, and it turned out that it was not Tokyo, but it was some major Japanese city, and they had a special thing, honeymoon. They were all honeymooners.
2: Oh, okay.
1: So you'd get married and you'd go to Disney World, And this was in the 90s.
2: Okay.
1: And what was striking me as funny was, I know it sounds like everybody had cameras, but it was the first time I'd ever seen anybody take pictures of their food.
2: Oh, okay.
1: And everyone was taking photographs of their food, which I thought, oh, that's really stupid. Mm-hmm. Now I do it all the time.
2: Yeah.
1: So I'll send my son, who's a really good cook, I'll say, hey, look at this.
2: Yeah.
1: And I'll take pictures of it.
2: Yeah.
1: So, but that was
2: in
1: always.
2: In the 90s, no. Yeah. If I saw someone take a picture of their food in the 90s, like what?
1: Yeah, but now, I mean, it's, hey, cool. But I was just surprised the woman at a really nice restaurant would set up a little tripod and not self-consciously be
2: there's
1: eating.
2: A couple of foodie people that I follow, and they'll say, like, hey, we're going to spend $1,000 at this restaurant tonight. And they will video the whole thing, but they will make $5,000 on the post.
4: Right,
2: so it's like, it's the investment.
4: Probably way more than that.
2: Way more than that, yeah. And it's yeah, so it's like, well, yeah. So they get to just go as hard as they can.
1: But are they eating in a normal fashion, or are they shoving it down their...
2: No, they're ordering, like, really insane menu items that are, you know, hundreds of
4: those
2: dollars.
4: Those aren't the mukbang. Those
2: no,
4: are the...
2: No, they're not. Yeah. It's just them tasting these menu items that are you know,
1: I see.
2: Featured.
1: Okay, well, now, it's time for us to move forward here. Christy Lee.
0: Yes, sir.
1: You're going to be taking a little vacay.
0: Mm-hmm.
1: And I know you're going to be driving your car that you love so much.
0: Yeah, taking the hybrid on the road. Yeah, the Tucson hybrid is going to go all the longest trip she's ever taken. 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
1: I think I could write a song. Don't forget the Elantra for anybody else but me. Wait a minute. That doesn't make sense, does it? We're going to come back. We've got more exciting stuff going on. We certainly appreciate your indulging us. And send us your what kind of videos do you think you like to sit there and watch?
0: I watch home remodeling a lot. Yeah. Oh. A lot.
1: Yeah, we know a thing about those shows.
0: Yeah.
1: They never tell you
0: how long it takes and how much it costs.
1: Like there's that show where they fix up cars.
0: Yeah.
1: And they show, we bought the car for $15. 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They don't tell you that the expert mechanics, those guys aren't working for free. But we are. These are the O'Reilly Auto Parts Studios. 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
22: 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First of the quarterfinal games won by France, 2-0 over Morocco. Another game today in Los Angeles. Last game to be played at SoFi Stadium. It's Spain and Belgium. It starts at 3 Eastern. Morocco's loss leaves Argentina as the only team left not from Europe. The defending champs who've been taken to the limit each of their last two games. 3-2 wins over Cape Verde and Egypt. Play tomorrow night in Kansas City against Switzerland. In World Cup qualifying, Norway's Erling Haaland scored 16 goals in 8 games and now in 4 World Cup games because they didn't use him when they had already clinched advancement. 7 more. Haaland leads Norway into its quarterfinal game tomorrow in Miami against England. And Harry Kane, he's got 6 goals himself. 2 winners tomorrow play next Wednesday, a semifinal game in Atlanta. The winner today meets France Tuesday in Dallas. John Stashower, Westwood One Sports.
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1: 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Oh.
3: Hey, it's the Bob and Tom Show live from the O'Reilly Auto Parts studios. Happy weekend to you out there. If you're not listening during, you know, if you're listening on a different day.
0: Yeah.
3: Get over it. You can adjust. Your brain is better than... There's Christy Lee at the news desk.
0: Hi.
3: Jess Hooker's there.
2: Hi.
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6: Good luck at your fishing tournament this week.
3: Thank you. There's Ace Cosby.
32: Hello.
3: I'm Josh Arnold. There's Tom.
1: You got another fishing tournament?
3: Oh, I got fishing tournaments left and right. They're asking me to join...
0: Bassmasters?
3: The Major League Fishing League.
0: Yeah. Mm-hmm.
3: I'm asking for more money.
0: Okay.
3: I'm holding out.
1: No, it was Assmasters, Christy. Are you really in another fishing tournament?
3: I am in a fishing tournament tomorrow, yeah.
1: Wow.
3: On the Ohio River.
1: Oh, cool.
2: Is it alone, or do you have a partner?
3: Yeah, I'm sort of co-angling, meaning I'm not... going to be working the trolling motor. I'll be in the back of the boat.
2: Okay.
3: But I'm still fishing the whole time.
2: So there's a team when you do this?
3: Oftentimes, yes.
2: How many?
3: How many teams?
2: No, how many in
0: usually
2: a team?
0: Usually two, right?
3: Usually two.
2: Oh, just two. Okay,
3: yeah.
2: Okay.
1: What are you fishing for?
3: Largemouth, and I think smallmouth is also involved in this one.
0: Mm. Cool.
3: But being the Ohio River, I don't know.
4: Yeah, you may find a corpse.
1: Yeah.
3: I don't know if...
1: the Ohio River whitefish, also known as a used condom floating down from Cincinnati. Okay, well, it's time to check in see what's going on at the news desk. Christy, what
0: do you think? Only have time for one more story. I'm going to leave these for Jess for Monday that you gave her, but I got this just handed to me. NASA is searching for 4 volunteers who are willing to spend a year in a simulated space habitat.
3: Me.
0: They're going to recruit participants for their next simulated deep space mission, working and living under isolated conditions at the Johnson Space Center in Houston. The space environments will stimulate you, all right? We'll simulate both the moon and Mars, mimicking conditions that astronauts are expected to experience on those missions.
1: Do they have to stay in it 24/7?
0: There will be 2 isolated habitats, a spacecraft and a base facility with a workspace, living area, and sleeping quarters.
4: Mm. Can you have contact like with your family?
0: It says participants must meet specific physical and educational requirements.
3: Jeff, it says you don't have to.
4: Sign me up twice.
1: Wow.
0: Yeah, I don't think you it doesn't say anything about reaching out to your family. Mm. The participants must meet specific physical and education requirements, a multi-day selection process, and pass the space agency's physical and psychological assessments.
3: That's the main thing.
0: Yeah.
1: Do you get paid? I mean, is it like a job?
0: I would think they would pay you. You've got to be off work for a year.
1: God.
0: It's like a job.
4: Tom, let me off work for a year.
1: I couldn't do it for a weekend.
0: Oh, we know that.
2: What? Why? Which part freaks you out?
1: Let's see.
0: Not being able to go outside?
1: Yeah, not being able to grab my phone, make calls, go be outside, urinate outside. Unless I could go urinate on Mars. I would hate that.
2: I would be worried about the 3 other people. I feel like I could do it if I were alone.
1: Yeah, that's why I quit playing golf.
3: You don't know, yeah.
1: Yeah, I got 3 douchebags I got to talk to for 2 hours. No thanks. And they feel the same way about me, I'm sure.
3: Hey, he played golf the other day with you, me, and Hoffy.
1: Can I get DoorDash? I mean, it'd be awful.
0: Yeah, you would not do well. I don't think this is for you.
3: I saw a DoorDash boat the other day on the lake.
0: Stop.
3: I was like, there you go.
0: Are you kidding?
3: It was awesome. Yeah.
4: Mm. For real.
3: Yes.
0: I guess in the Ozarks, that would make sense.
3: They all do it. Yeah. Well,
1: that is so fun.
2: Do you guys have a hot dog boat?
3: We don't.
0: Oh, like ice cream?
2: Yeah.
3: I have seen the ice cream boat, yes.
2: Yeah.
1: Any one of those would be a good premise for a pretty funny television show.
3: That would be, yeah.
1: The kid that runs the DoorDash boat.
3: right.
1: Like one of my old favorite shows, Hank, where he runs. Remember that one?
3: No, I don't remember Hank.
1: Where he has to bluff his way into college. Oh, it's a classic. And then it ends in real life with a murder. It's kind of depressing.
2: Okay.
1: Thank you so much for joining us. Please send us your emails, bobandtom@bobandtom.com. Tell us what video things you like to watch. I just found out that Christopher likes to watch planes take off and land. He can do it for hours.
0: Oh, that's cool.
1: There's a whole video thing with that. That's great. These are the O'Reilly Auto Parts Studios. 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
20: And we're live here outside the Perez family home just waiting for the... And there they go! Almost on time this morning. Mom is coming out the front door strong with a double-arm kid carry. Looks like Dad has the bags. Daughter is bringing up the rear. Oh, but the diaper bag wasn't closed. Diapers and toys are everywhere. Ooh, but Mom has just nailed the perfect car seat buckle for the toddler. And now the eldest daughter, who looks to be about 9 or 10, has secured herself in the booster seat. Dad zips the bag closed, and they're off. Ah, but looks like Mom doesn't realize her coffee cup is still on the roof of the car. And there it goes. Oh, that's a shame. That mug was a fam favorite.
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3: I'm Jay Fox on the Ohio News Network. A federal judge has ordered a competency evaluation for the man accused of threatening to kill Vice President J.D. Vance during a winter visit to Toledo. ONN's Angela Ann reports.
4: 34-year-old Shannon Mathry is charged with one count each of threats against the president and successors to the presidency and receipt and distribution of child pornography. That latter charge because investigators allegedly found child sexual abuse materials on his phone while investigating the threat. On January 21st, Mathry allegedly said he intended to shoot the vice president, and Vance visited Toledo the next day. While in custody at the Lucas County Correctional Center on those federal charges, Mathry also allegedly attacked two correction officers while they were searching his cell in April.
3: A bipartisan bill moving through the Ohio House aims to give police faster access to cell phone data during emergencies. ONN's Colin Dorsey has details.
6: House Bill 677 is also known as the Kelsey Smith Act. It would require wireless providers to immediately share location data if a missing person is in imminent danger. Currently, police often face critical delays waiting for subpoenas. The legislation is named after a Kansas teen whose body was found just minutes after phone records were finally released. It's already enacted in 31 states.
3: The Clinton County Fair in Southeast Ohio and the Madison County Fair in Central Ohio both start tomorrow and run through the 18th. For the Ohio News Network, I'm Jay Fox.
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13: 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So plenty of ways to watch and listen to the show. Great first hour talking some World Cup, catching up with Joe Malfa, and previewing the Home Run Derby as well. We have 6 of the 8 participants that are named for the Derby on Monday. Excited to find out who the final two are. But Bryce Harper, Jack Caglione, two guys that definitely pique my interest for the Derby out in Philly. Right now, we have Wimbledon men's semifinal going on at Center Court. The first of two semis today. The second one, Sinner and Djokovic. That one is going to be epic. This might be Novak's best chance to win another major with Alcaraz out, and Sinner, he's got to play today. It's going to be an uphill battle. It looks like Zverev is going to win and advance to the final. He won the French Open and now could be headed to the Wimbledon final. He's going up against Arthur Ferry today, who is 500-1 to win Wimbledon. And here he is in the semis, but it looks like the magical run for Arthur Ferry might be coming to a close. Zverev won the first set and he's currently up 5-1 in the second set. Also got the Genesis Scottish Open going on right now out in North Berwick, Scotland. I love this time of the year for golf. I'm a big golf guy, just like our guy, Tyler Morales. And this is the only time of year, especially next week. Next week is the only time of the year I willingly wake up at like 4 o'clock in the morning, 4:30 in the morning, so I can watch my golfers tee off. Then I got to take a, you know, solid nap during the day. But love this time of year for golf. Two events that we get when all the big names head to Europe and play on these Lynx golf courses. But right now, Jordan Smith is your leader at the Genesis Scottish Open at 9 under par. But we got the final major in the golf schedule coming up next week that I'm sure will be previewed plenty here on You Better You Bet. Let's talk some NBA though. Get into some NBA Summer League. Last night, we had the number one overall pick, AJ DeBanza, square off against the number 2 overall pick in Darren Peterson. We also had the number 5 overall pick in Keaton Wagler square off against the number 7 overall pick, Darius Acuff. Tonight, we have Cam Boozer, the 3rd overall pick in the Grizzlies, take on Caleb Wilson of the Bulls, the number 4 overall pick. So I do got to give Summer League credit. They know what the people want. Opening night, Let's see all the best players just play each other. Let's see 1 versus 2. Let's see 5 versus 7. Let's see 3 versus 4. They know what they're doing. I like the schedule. And last night, that Wizards Jazz game, very entertaining. AJ DeBanza, 27 points for the Wizards. Darren Peterson had 24. Going into the college basketball season, a lot of people thought Darren Peterson would be the number one overall pick. There were coaches that Kansas played against this past season that said he was the closest thing they had seen to Kobe. And that's not a comparison that a lot of coaches just throw around, but there were multiple people that said that, including Dud Gottlieb, who's the head coach at University of Green Bay. This kid's special. He's a great scorer. I mean, he's got every tool in the bag. You know, he can score around the rim, three-point range, mid-range. He did struggle a little bit in the first half, but a sign of a good scorer is that it didn't really feel like he did all that much, and he still had 24 points for the Utah Jazz last night. What rubbed a lot of people the wrong way about Darren Peterson was just how his season went at Kansas. The constant just unknowing of if he was going to play from night to night. Was he going to sit out? Was he going to be a healthy scratch? Were you going to get 3 consistent games out of him? When he did play, were you going to get max effort, or were you constantly worried that he didn't want to re-injure themselves? All these questions, all these distractions. And last night he was being interviewed after his first Vegas Summer League game, and I thought his soundbite was very interesting on a little bit of his time at Kansas and also what he experienced last night in the Summer League. Listen to this.
0: Good. I'm back having fun. I wasn't really experiencing that as much as at Kansas. I was off at the time, so just to feel like myself again. Being on the ball, that's what comes with it, being double team and different coverages. So keep adjusting.
13: He said at Kansas he didn't quite feel like himself, and he wasn't on the ball enough at Kansas. Like, Darren, you're going to be the number one overall pick, brother. You got a Hall of Fame head coach in Bill Self. If you wanted to handle the ball more, maybe you should let him know. Kansas didn't exactly have a starting point guard last year. It was you and Malik Newman. Those were the two guards that he had handling the ball. And he said he's starting to feel like himself again. He didn't feel like that at Kansas. That is a crazy quote. And the fact that he didn't feel like he was on the ball much either, I think is pretty insane as well from Darren Peterson. But again, this is why a lot of people were scared of him as a prospect, because his time at Kansas just didn't go as a lot of people expected. He said he's back to having fun, and he didn't experience that at Kansas. He said he was off the ball a ton. Now he's handling it again. And that's what it comes with, being double teamed, playmaking, finding your teammates. I think that's crazy that he would say that, because we all wanted to hear from Darren during the season. We all wanted to know, like, how much is he really being bothered by these injuries? Where is his mind at? Obviously, Kansas was never going to put him in that situation. I just think it's very interesting to hear him talk now about a little bit, again, about his experience, how he wasn't necessarily having fun. He is now. But the early return on Darren Peterson from these couple games, we watched him in Salt Lake City at the University of Utah. He played a couple of games there. And then last night, again, the question has never been ability. It's never been talent. If he stays healthy, I mean, Darren Peterson could lead the NBA in scoring at some point, and not in the not so distant future either. He is that good of a scorer. AJ DeBanza, on the other hand, this is why the Wizards drafted him 1 over Peterson. It's because of the uncertainty, the unknowing. It's because, again, of quotes like that from Peterson. And let's be honest, the Wizards, they couldn't take a chance on a guy like that. Even if Peterson ends up being the better player. The Wizards have been so... I'm a Wizards fan, by the way. So full transparency with the audience. I'm a Wizards fan. Been watching this team my whole life. They suck, you guys. They're terrible. They do nothing well. But they're finally starting to do some things well. They've never won 50 games in their franchise history. They've never made it to an Eastern Conference final in their franchise history. There's no way they could take a chance on a guy like Darren Peterson. If they would have been the Dallas Mavericks, who just got in Cooper Flagg, and maybe you can take a chance on a guy, sure, they could get Peterson. If Oklahoma City would have won the lottery, they could afford to take a chance. Like those teams that are in those type of situations, sure, maybe you can go for the guy who has definitely more risk, but also could end up being the better player. The Wizards had to go with the safer bet. They had to go with the more consistent guy. And watching AJ DeBanza last night, you can see that that's what he is. 6'9", and when he's out there on the floor, he just looks like it's almost like a man playing

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1: OG, they're going to be difficult to deal with. I mean, that's the team to beat in the Eastern Conference. Boston just lost Jaylen Brown. They're not going to be as good. But Philly is going to be better by picking up Brown. And if they're able to pick up LeBron James, they could be really good and maybe have the best starting five in the NBA. But this Eastern Conference is wild, man. Like, are the Cavs going to get LeBron? If they don't, what do they look like? Detroit has gotten better the last 2 years. They were the one seed last year. What is that going to look like? Indiana's got Haliburton coming back. The Hawks were kind of the Pistons of 2 years ago. And maybe the Hawks take that next step and get a top three seed for this upcoming season. Miami just got Giannis. The Raptors, we're waiting to see what's happening with Kawhi, and then we got the news yesterday that that trade is on halt because of the investigation going on with the Clippers. East is wide open, man. It is wide open after the Knicks. Like, those teams competing for the 2-3-4 spot, super interesting. And what I also think is very interesting is that really all of these top draft picks that we have, for the most part, are in the Western Conference. Peterson is in the Western Conference. Cam Boozer, who plays tonight, who's your favorite to win Rookie of the Year, he's in the Western Conference. Darius Acuff on Sacramento, Keaton Wagler, they faced off last night. They're in the Western Conference. So you got Caleb Wilson on the Bulls, who's in the East. You got Mykael Brown, who's in the East. But, you know, if A.J. DeBanza turns out to be, and the number one picks have been really good in the NBA draft the last few years, if he turns out to be really good, Wizards should be a playoff team. They got to stay healthy. That's obviously a massive key too. When you have Anthony Davis, Trae Young on your roster, health is always going to be a big question mark. But if they stay healthy, they should have a pretty good team. And as a Wizards fan, I was very pleased out of what I saw at DeBanza. Much like Peterson, just an easy 27 points last night. So tough to deal with around the rim. Can get his shot whenever he wants in the mid-range. And if he ever develops that three-point jump shot and makes it consistent, you can't guard him. Can't stop them, not at that size. So I think both teams, the Wizards and the Jazz, have to feel good about what they did. The Wizards, they couldn't afford to go after Peterson. They had to take the sure thing with DeBanza. They did that. It's one game. You don't want to overreact too much. But looking at Wizards Twitter, man, all the fans are so happy. And it's just like, we've never had a guy like that at 6'9". We've never had like a Durant. We've never had a Giannis. We've never had a LeBron. Like, we don't know what it's like to have a guy at that size, that's that talented, that just completely changes your team and completely changes the game when he's on the floor. So that's really interesting. Utah's got a very good up and young coming team. If Peterson stays healthy, I mean, he just gets buckets. Like, he's going to be really, really good. So I think both teams have to feel very good about the situation that they're in. The other matchup that we saw last night, Darius Acuff and Keaton Wagler. Again, a lot was talked about. Those picks, 5, 6, 7. You had Wagler go 5 to the Clippers. Mykael Brown goes 6 to the Nets. And Darius Acuff goes 7 to Sacramento. All three of those guys are point guards. If I was the Clippers, I would have gone with Darius Acuff, and it really wouldn't have even been close. Last night, he had 19 points. He was the second leading scorer on the Kings. Keaton Wagler had 7 points for the Clippers last night. He was 1 for 7 from the field. Again, you don't want to overreact to one game of summer league. I haven't been as high on Wagler as a lot of other people are, and certainly as some of these other teams were. He's a really good player. But Wagler's game kind of mirrors one of a Luka Doncic or like a Paul Pierce, where he's not really quick, but he can get to the paint at will. He's so good at using his body to create space, and he's a very good shooter. He has mastered that step back game, kind of using the elbow a little bit, using his body, shrug off the defender, create that space, and hit the step back three-pointer. Wagler's great at that. But again, Luka, Paul Pierce, these guys are big. They got muscle on them, man. They're tough to deal with. Wagler, he's a skinny dude, and he's still young. I mean, you know, he was a freshman when he got drafted, so he's still a baby. But in terms of like Rookie of the Year or anything like that, I would not take Wagler. I think you got to give him a couple years to develop first, let him grow into his body, build some muscle, because once he does, again, then his game is going to translate a lot.

0: better to the NBA. When you're in college, man, yeah, you can do that when you're going up against those teams. When you're in the NBA and you're going up against professionals and grown men, going to be a little bit tougher to deal with. So Keaton Wagler, don't love him as much for Rookie of the Year. Acuff, I certainly think could be a good bet. The Kings are going to be terrible. They're going to give him the keys to the car. He's a terrific offensive player, and he should light up the stat sheet every night. So Acuff, I think, is a good look. And AJ and Darren, I think, are going to be right there too. Both guys stay healthy. If both play a decent amount of games, it's going to be a terrific run for Rookie of the Year. And the favorite is Cam Boozer, who we have playing tonight for the Memphis Grizzlies, who, much like Acuff in Sacramento, that's a team very much in a rebuild. They're hoping to build around him. So he is your favorite right now at BetMGM, and interested to see how he looks tonight and Caleb Wilson for the Chicago Bulls. But after night one, impressed with AJ, impressed with Darren, and Darius Acuff, all looked really good for their three respective teams. All right, we come back. Let's talk some football. College football. Who's going to make the playoff? Isn't that the question we always ask when college football rolls around? Who's in? Who are going to be the 12 teams that make the playoffs? I'll let you know on the other side of the break. PJ Glasser, You Better You Bet, presented by BetMGM here on Westwood One Sports.
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13: I'm Yolanda Harris. I'm a journalist at 10TV News. I grew up here, and after 25 years of telling this community stories, this place still means so much to me. When I'm not in the newsroom, I'm usually out supporting the same people and causes I care deeply about. I don't just report about our community, I belong to it. What happens here affects us all. And that's why we care so deeply about getting it right. And when local journalism is done right, it doesn't sit still. It moves. It moves you to act, to verify, to volunteer, to speak up, or lend a hand. 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And yes, it moves your heart through the kind of human storytelling that stays with you wherever you are. And at 10TV, we're here for all of it. These are the stories that move Central Ohio.
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0: 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PJ Glasser with you. Something I do want to note, I just saw a crazy thing on Twitter before we talk some college football and I give out my 12 teams to make the playoff. Scottie Scheffler is going to miss the cut at the Genesis Scottish Open. And the last time he missed the cut, Sinner and Alcaraz had a combined zero Grand Slams. As we know, they are far and away the two best players in men's tennis. We got the Wimbledon semis going on right now. Sinner's going to play Djokovic coming up. So the last time Scheffler missed the cut, both of those guys had zero Grand Slams. They now currently have 11. And that's the last time that Scotty missed the cut. So pretty crazy stuff that he's not playing the weekend at the Genesis Scottish Open at the Renaissance Club, but he will tee it up next week at the Open Championship where he is the defending champion. Oh, let's talk some college football. Got less than 2 months until the season begins. Week one kicks off September 5th. But I figured I'd talk it now, right? Because while the World Cup is still going on, Open Championship, Wimbledon, MLB All-Star Game, not a lot of people are still quite diving into it just yet. Most people end of July, early August, that's when they'll really start talking college football. I figured I'd get out in front of the masses. I've been diving in last couple weeks and maybe get ahead of some of these prices and talk about some of these teams before other people come around and have the same thought. So we'll run through my top 12 teams and the 12 teams I think are going to make the college football playoff. Let's start. The number one team, I believe, in college football this upcoming year, after missing the college football playoff last year, will be the Notre Dame Fighting Irish, which shouldn't be much of a surprise because they are minus 700 at BetMGM to make the playoff. Their schedule is extremely easy. The only two games that give you any cause for concern are at BYU and home against Miami. Those are the only two games where you look at and you're like, okay, Provo's a tough place to play. At that point, Notre Dame really wouldn't have played anybody. Big step up in competition. BYU is one of the favorites in the Big 12. That could be tough. And then Miami, runner-up in the national title game last year, beat Notre Dame last year in week one. And now, you know, they got one of the best offenses in the country. That could be a tricky game. What I think benefits Notre Dame, though, is last year their schedule was very similar. They really only had two games that made you worry, and the rest of their schedule was absolute cake. Those two games were Miami and Texas A&M to begin the year. The key is that they were in the beginning of the year. As we know, there is no preseason in college football. So you really got to rely on coaching and how ready these kids are going to be to start the season. Well, Notre Dame lost a tough game at Miami week one. You lose by a field goal, fine. But then you have a bye week. You come back home and you lose to A&M in the final seconds of the game. And that was the tough one. And then they ran the table the rest of the year. They play BYU at the end of October, and then they get Miami in November. So by then, they'll play enough games where I think they'll be okay. The disappointment of not making the playoff last year will motivate them this entire year. They got CJ Carr, the quarterback, coming back. They might have the best offensive line in the country, maybe the best defense in the country. They got a terrific head coach in Marcus Freeman. Notre Dame, my number one team in college football. The two seed, I think, is going to be the Oregon Ducks. I think they're going to win the Big Ten this year under Dan Lanning. My concern for Oregon is they have a new offensive coordinator and a new defensive coordinator. And we've seen with Dabo Swinney at Clemson how difficult that can be to replicate. The all-time greats like Nick Saban, Kirby Smart, these guys can lose coaches and they don't miss a beat. But just about everybody else, when you have a lot of success, people want to get a piece of that success, and you're just not the same after that. And for years, Dabo had Tony Elliott as his offensive coordinator and Brett Venables as his defensive coordinator. Well, Brett Venables in Oklahoma just made the college football playoff last year. Virginia just made it to the ACC title game last year. I'd say he's had a hard time replacing those guys. Oregon with Will Stein, Tosh Lapoy, I mean, those have been Dan Lanning's guys. That's been his OC in DC for the last number of years. Now he's got to replace them. That is my concern. But the schedule isn't overly difficult. They do have a road trip to Ohio State and a road trip to USC, and they're home against Michigan. They can honestly lose that USC and Ohio State game, and I still think they'll be okay at 10-2. I think they're going to beat Michigan at home, and I think they got the best quarterback in the country in Dante Moore. The quarterbacks that we have this year in college football are terrific. A lot of returning guys, a lot of guys that could be really good NFL quarterbacks. Dante Moore, for my money, is the best one. If I'm an NFL team, that's my number one pick in the draft. Unless you have a quarterback, and then maybe I consider Jeremiah Smith or somebody else. But if you need a quarterback and you're drafting number one in this upcoming year, Dante Moore would be my guy. I think he's the best quarterback in the country. I think Oregon gets to Indianapolis. I think they win the Big Ten championship. The team that I think they're going to beat in the Big Ten championship is going to be Indiana. Indiana's minus 300 to make it to the college football playoff. And per usual with Indiana, the schedule, favorable in the non-conference. They don't play anybody. Big Ten schedule, however, a little bit trickier. Ohio State at home, USC at home, at Nebraska, at Michigan, and at Washington. So they got some tricky games. But look, Cignetti has done arguably the greatest job that I have seen any coach do ever in 2 years. He took Indiana football from absolute nothing to going undefeated and winning a national championship in year two in football. I mean, that is insane what he has done. Now, he has lost a lot of talent. He loses his Heisman Trophy winner and number one pick in Fernando Mendoza, loses guys on both lines of scrimmage, but they're really good at receiver. They're going to be good again on lines of scrimmage. Their defense is going to be great. And Josh Hoover comes over from TCU, who was one of my favorite quarterbacks in college football. And Josh Hoover's biggest problem when he was with Sonny Dykes at TCU was that he could not take care of the football. Well, if you can't take care of the football as a quarterback, what is probably the best destination for you to go? I would say Bloomington, Indiana, and learn under Kirk Cignetti, where they never turn the ball over and they always win the turnover battle. So you have this uber-talented quarterback that can throw the ball all over the yard, make plays left and right, but he turns the ball over. Now he gets that coaching from Cignetti where he's going to rein in those turnovers, and I think Hoover's going to be great. I think Indiana gets back to the Big Ten championship, but this time I think they lose to Oregon. I'll have Indiana at number three. Number four, and the SEC champion for me, is going to be the Georgia Bulldogs. Kirby Smart in Georgia, no stranger to this game in Atlanta. They're normally playing in it every year, and I think once again they're back, and I think this year they win it. Gunnar Stockton is their quarterback. He returns yet again. Georgia, more than any of these big teams, has retained a lot of their talent, a lot of homegrown guys. It's kind of old school where these guys go to a place like Georgia. They don't play as freshmen. They don't play as sophomores. They develop. They hone their craft. And then when they're upperclassmen, they turn into these first round picks, top 10 picks. That's what Georgia's going to be this year. Now, they do lose a ton in the receiving room. They lose a ton of playmakers, but it's Georgia. I think they'll be fine. Stockton's back at quarterback. Their defense is going to be one of the best as it always is. Their offensive line is going to be very good. And Georgia's schedule the last 2 years has been brutal. This year, it's probably about as favorable as it's been for Georgia in a while. No Texas, no Oklahoma, no A&M, no Tennessee. And usually every year they play like a really difficult non-conference game, right? They played Clemson the last couple years. They played Oregon. Like, they always challenge themselves. They don't do that this year. So not only do you not have a difficult non-conference game, you miss a lot of the good teams in the SEC. You do have Bama at home and you have Bama and Ole Miss both on the road. And we know Kirby struggles against Alabama, especially in the regular season. He's never beaten them in the regular season. That'll be a tough game. And on the road at Ole Miss will be a tough game as well. But even if they lose both of those, I still think they'll be fine. I think Georgia's floor is 10 wins this season. I think they get to Atlanta, and I think they win the SEC championship. Number five, I think Texas is going to be the number five team in the country. I think Georgia and Texas, who played in the SEC championship a couple years ago, I think we get that rematch in Atlanta once again. Texas is so interesting this year. Last year, I mean, they were the favorite. They were the preseason team, the favorite to win it all. Arch Manning was the favorite to win the Heisman. Both sides of the ball on paper, they look loaded, offense and defense. Last year was supposed to be Texas's year. And a lot of people felt that way. This year, now all of a sudden, I feel like a lot of people think that Texas and Arch Manning are going to be this year what they were last year. So that worries me a little bit. When a team like Texas, everybody has the same prevailing thought on that team, always makes me a little bit nervous backing a team like the Longhorns. But I do think Arch is going to be good. Their schedule is also not easy. Home against Ohio State, home against Florida, home against Ole Miss, at Tennessee, at LSU, at A&M, and then they play Oklahoma in the Cotton Bowl. As we know, they went 9-3 last year and they missed out on the playoff. If they lose that early game to Ohio State, and I think they're going to win, but if they lose, again, they really only could probably afford to lose one more game in SEC play and they could be cooked. But I think Texas this year, I think they're going to make the playoff and I think they're going to be number five. Miami going to be number six for me. ACC, once again, going to be nowhere near the Big Ten or the SEC in terms of talent. Miami is absolutely far and away, head and shoulders, the most talented team in this league. The two concerns for Miami are they lost a lot. You know, I mean, they lost guys on the defensive line, offensive line. Their defense was really good last year, way improved. Can they be that good again? And the fact that it's Mario Cristobal. And if you know anything about college football and you know anything about Mario, he is the king of losing games that he is not supposed to win. So, you know, if you go through a team's schedule and you look at all these teams, oh, they should win that game. They should win that game. That's probably a loss. That's probably a loss. Miami every year, or really Mario every year, going back to his Oregon days, he always loses a game, if not two, that he shouldn't lose. So you always got to be aware of that. Then on top of that, they're at Notre Dame and they're at Clemson. So they do have two tricky road games. If they were to lose both of those and then trip up on one of those landmines in a game that they shouldn't lose, they could be in trouble. Fortunately for them, Notre Dame's not in the ACC. So that game will not count against their conference record. And that's what I'm banking on, is Miami to get to Charlotte and win the ACC championship. And if they do that, I think they're going to the playoff. They're minus 300 right now at BetMGM to make the playoff. Their offense is going to be as good as anybody's in the country. Talked about earlier in the show, that trio on France, Mbappe, Dembele, Olise. That's what Miami is this year. Darian Mensah, their quarterback, comes over from Duke. He's a stud. Mark Fletcher, their running back, stud. Kadarius Toney, their wide receiver, stud. I think that's the best trio in college football. Quarterback, running back, wide receiver. No, a lot of people probably say Ohio State. I'll take Miami. I think their offense, silly good. Number seven, Alabama. Alabama's plus 155 to make the college football playoff. Initially, when I was looking at the Tide, and as many of you know, I went to Alabama. This is my team. I initially thought Alabama was going to go 9-3 and miss the playoff. But handicapping the rest of the SEC and actually diving deeper into their schedule, I think they're going to make the playoff this year. I don't think they're going to make the SEC championship game, but I think they're going to make the playoff. I think they're going to be the 7 seed. It really comes down to quarterback for them, and it comes down to offensive line. All of the 6 previous teams that I've mentioned on this list, Notre Dame, Oregon, Indiana, Georgia, Texas, Miami, we've all seen their quarterbacks play in college. We all know what they're capable of. Bama's like one of the top teams this year. We have an uncertainty at quarterback. I think it's going to be Keelan Russell, who's their star redshirt freshman, who reminds me a little bit of Bryce Young. Or it could be Austin Mack, who came in the Rose Bowl against Indiana when they were getting just absolutely shellacked and Ty Simpson got hurt. It's going to be one of those two guys. I think DeBoer goes with the more upside guy. But fortunately for Keelan Russell, they're stacked at running back and receiver. Their defense is going to be awesome. I think they might have the best secondary in the country. And their schedule is not as tough as it's been in years past. They play Auburn at home, which is always the key. When the Iron Bowl is at Jordan-Hare, it's terrifying. When it's at home, much easier, Brian Denny. Georgia's at home, and as I mentioned, Kirby's never beaten Alabama in the regular season. They get Florida State at home after the Seminoles pulled that big upset last year. They get FSU at home this year, and then they get A&M. And my big take on A&M is I think they are this year's Clemson from last year. I think Marcel Reed is Cade Klubnik. You're going to hear a lot of people hype up this A&M team. Oh, Marcel Reed's one of the best quarterbacks in the SEC. Oh, Mike Elko always gets the most out of his team. Oh, they're going to be really, really good. I don't think Marcel Reed's very good. And their schedule is way tougher this year. You saw what happened when A&M had to play up in competition and how he looked and how they looked. So I think Bama probably wins all their home games this year. You're at LSU, at Tennessee, at Vandy, at Mississippi State. All those games could be tricky. DeBoer throughout his career has always been a coach that, like Cristobal, has dropped some games that he shouldn't. That worries you. Ultimately, I think Bama gets to the playoffs. They're my number 7. I feel really good about my top 12 teams. This is the one where I go back and forth. Who to win the Big 12? It's between Texas Tech or BYU for me. We all know the story with Sorsby and Texas Tech, and now they're going to have to go with Will Hammond, their backup quarterback. But Texas Tech just pumps so much money into that roster, just like they did last year. And even though they lose all that talent on the defensive line, they brought more studs onto that side of the ball. Their running back Eakin comes back. Their wide receiver comes back. Their offensive line is going to be really good. And their schedule is so easy, you guys. They don't play anybody in the non-conference. They avoid BYU. They avoid Utah. They really should win the Big 12. But I'm going to go with BYU instead at plus 350. Kalani Sitake, this is his 11th season in Provo. I think this is the best team he's had. I like their quarterback, Bear Bachmeyer. I like their running back, LJ Martin. They're always going to be able to run the football. They're always going to play solid defense. And BYU is one of these teams that just always find ways to win games. It's never easy. They never blow out a lot of teams, but they just find ways to win games. Now, obviously, they couldn't beat Texas Tech last year. They beat everybody else but them, and they got smoked by them twice. I think we're going to get another rematch in Arlington, Texas for the Big 12 title game, and I think BYU gets their revenge. So as of now, I like BYU, but I could come around to Texas Tech. All right, this is where we have some fun, when we get to 9-10. A couple of teams out of the Big 10 that got some nice prices next to their name. The first one, let's go with Penn State at number 9, plus 450. James Franklin is gone, as we know, of Penn State. And I just feel like they're kind of a sleeping giant this season. Matt Campbell takes over, comes over from Iowa State, where it was just time for him to move on. He got the absolute most out of that program that he possibly could. Well, now he takes over at Penn State. He brings his quarterback with him in Rocco Becht, who I really like. Matt Campbell's team always can run the ball. They always play solid defense. I think his type of brand of ball is going to fit in perfectly to what Penn State is and what Big Ten football is. I love the fact that he got DeAnton Lynn, the defensive coordinator, to come coach his defense. This guy worked miracles at USC. If you know anything at college football, I could have coached a team that scored 30 points a game against Alex Grinch's defenses. D'Anton Lynn took over, and all of a sudden, USC had a real defense. Now he comes to Penn State. I think that's a great hire. And their schedule, folks, easy. They don't play anybody in the non-conference. They avoid Ohio State. They avoid Oregon. They avoid Indiana. They're at Michigan and at Washington. Those are the two toughies. But their home schedules, Wisconsin, USC, Purdue, Minnesota, Rutgers, like they should win all those games. Penn State, if they're 10-2, they got a shot at making the playoff, plus 450 at BetMGM. I'll take a stab with the Nittany Lions. Number 10 for me. I told you guys earlier in the show, I got a 25-1 team to make the college football playoff. This is where we get nuts. I'm going to be on an island here. But as we know, every year in the college football playoff, and I say every year, they've been doing it for 2 years now with the 12-team playoff, we've seen some crazy stuff. We had two group of five teams last year. We had Indiana the year before. Like every year, you're going to get an insane long shot. And this is the team that I think we get this year. The Wisconsin Badgers at 25-1. Yep, I'm doing it with Wisconsin. Luke Fickell is there. It's a must-win year for him. If you've followed college football at all, or Wisconsin, you know no team has had worse injury luck at the quarterback position than Wisconsin. It is uncanny how week two, week three rolls around and their quarterback is hurt and out for the season. Wisconsin, I talked about how Penn State's schedule is easy. Wisconsin is the easiest schedule in the Big Ten. They don't play Ohio State, Oregon, Indiana. They don't play Michigan either. Their toughest two games are at Penn State and at Iowa. Now, they also get Notre Dame to open the season. They're going to lose that game. And then a lot of people will just assume, well, first of all, nobody's going to pick Wisconsin to make the playoffs. But nobody's really going to pick Wisconsin after they play Notre Dame. With that schedule, folks, would it be crazy if they went on the road and beat Penn State or Iowa? No. All those home games, they can win. I mean, it's the Marylands, it's the Minnesotas, it's the Northwesterns. Like, that's their schedule. And Colton Joseph, who was at Old Dominion the last couple of years, comes over to be their quarterback. I was a big fan of his at ODU. So if he can stay healthy, you know, Wisconsin's always going to have a good defense. Camp Randall's a tough place to play when they're winning. I think with how easy the schedule is, they finally have their quarterback. The Badgers will be my team I take a shot with at 25-1. All right, last two teams real quick here, and then we'll take a break. LSU, plus 155. I'll put them in at number 11. I went back and forth on who was going to be that fourth SEC team for me. LSU's schedule is really tough, folks. Home against Clemson, home against Bama, home against A&M, home against Texas, at Ole Miss, at Auburn, and at Tennessee. That is a gauntlet. But Kiffin is the king of the portal. He's got a lot of talent on that team. I'm a big fan of Sam Levitt, who was at Arizona State. I think LSU makes the college football playoff. And then my group of five team will be Boise State, who I think makes it in. Maddox Madsen is still there as their quarterback. He was there from the Ash and Genty years. Boise, they're always going to have a good defense. They're going to be good on the offensive line. They have the pedigree of one of the best group of five teams, which is always in their benefit. They do play Oregon and Western Michigan, who won the MAC last year on the road. Going to be two tricky games, but I think Boise gets in. So there is my top 12. Notre Dame, Oregon, Indiana, Georgia, Texas, Miami, Bama, BYU, Penn State, Wisconsin, LSU, and Boise State. You might notice there's a team I do not have on there that's one of the betting favorites to win the national championship. We'll talk about that when we come back. And Spain and Belgium, the World Cup game today. PJ Glasser, You Better You Bet, presented by BetMGM, Westwood One Sports.
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28: 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Spain began this World Cup by being unable to score on Cape Verde, but four wins since, clean sheets in all four, and the reigning European champs, ranked second by FIFA, will take on Belgium in a quarterfinal game today in Los Angeles. In the final game played in Foxborough, the fans there saw the two French stars score second-half goals 6 minutes apart, Kylian Mbappe, and then Ousmane Dembélé. He was the one who had a first-half hat-trick in a game in group play, and he was the one named FIFA Player of the Year in 2025. France, who beat Morocco 2-0 in the 2022 semifinals, beat Morocco 2-0 in the 2026 quarterfinals, and now it's on to this year's semis for France, Tuesday against the winner of today's game in L.A. Quarterfinal games tomorrow in Miami and Kansas City. Those semifinal games will take place in Dallas and Atlanta. John Stashower, Westwood One Sports.
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0: Alexei Zverev serving to go to the Wimbledon final, where he will meet the winner of Jannik Sinner and Novak Djokovic at Wimbledon. 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We'll update you when we come back for hour three on if Zverev does indeed finish the job and moves on to the final. We'll also talk some World Cup when we come back to kick off hour three. We talked about the France-Morocco game to kick off the show. We got three more games to go in the quarters. Spain-Belgium later today from Los Angeles. And then England-Norway in Miami and Argentina-Switzerland in Kansas City. So we will dive into all that coming up in about 10 minutes. But we were just talking in the last segment, my 12 teams to make the college football playoff. Notre Dame, Oregon, Indiana, Georgia, my top four. I think those teams are all going to receive byes, and Oregon will win the Big Ten. Georgia will win the SEC. Texas is my five, Miami, six, Bama, seven. BYU, I like to win the Big 12 over Texas Tech, but I could change my mind potentially. We still got a little less than 2 months to go. But right now, BYU win the Big 12. They're eight. Penn State at nine, plus 450 right now on BetMGM to make the playoff. Wisconsin, I mean, that's my crazy take. Wisconsin make the playoff, 25-1 at BetMGM with a very easy schedule. No Ohio State, no Michigan, no Indiana, no Oregon. LSU, plus 155. They get in as the 11. Lane Kiffin in his first year in Baton Rouge, I think they just squeak in. And Boise State, your group of five champion, they make it in as the 12. So you might notice when I ran through those 12 teams, somebody I didn't say is one of the betting favorites to win it all. A team that won the national championship 2 years ago. A team that a lot of people feel like might have the best player in college football in Jeremiah Smith. And they're actually the favorite at BetMGM to win the national championship at plus 600, followed by Notre Dame, Indiana, and Texas. Well, Texas was also the favorite to win the national championship this time last year, and they didn't make the playoff. And I think Ohio State is this year's Texas. I just think their schedule is too brutal. It's probably the toughest schedule I've ever seen Ohio State have. They play Texas in week two. After Texas made the trip to Columbus last year, Ohio State goes to visit them. They also have to play Indiana on the road. They have to go to Iowa City and play Iowa. They play Nebraska on the road, and they play USC on the road. Now Lincoln Riley is one of my favorite coaches in college football to fade on the road, but at home, his USC teams have been great. On top of those road games, Ohio State has to play Oregon at home, and they have to play Michigan at home. Folks, that's brutal. So I think much like Texas last year, when they lost to Ohio State, they could only afford to lose one more SEC game. They lost two and they were out. I think Ohio State could be in the same boat where they lose to Texas in week two, and then they can only afford to lose one more game in SEC play. And when you're having to play Oregon, Indiana, Michigan, USC on the road, Iowa on the road, is it crazy to think that they could lose two more games if they lose to Texas? I think they're last year's Texas Longhorns. I think that's Ohio State this year. So as talented as they are, that schedule makes me nervous. And also, Matt Patricia, that hire last year, ended up working out for Ryan Day, so we think. I think having Caleb Downs had to do a big part of it. Arthur Smith is going to be your new offensive coordinator for Ohio State this year. Yes, that Arthur Smith. Maybe it works out. I'm going to bank on it probably not, because Arthur Smith is terrible. So Julian's saying, I think he's a good young quarterback. Again, you got Jeremiah Smith. You got some of these young studs at wide receiver, running back. I think the Buckeyes are going to miss out, folks. Schedule is too tough this year for the Buckeyes. Hour three, when we come back, You Better You Bet, presented by BetMGM here on Westwood One Sports. 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
14: I'm Jay Fox on the Ohio News Network. The Toledo Police Department released its mid-year crime statistics yesterday, and Mayor Wade Capsicavich and Chief Michael Trendley say it's good. Most notably, homicides are down 25% compared to the first 6 months last year. Toledo Police Chief Michael Trendley comments.
15: We had some incidents that occurred that we started getting intelligence that we thought was going to balloon into a bigger problem. Fortunately for us, that intelligence led to us putting our officers out there in strategic locations and making stops and stopping people and recovering a lot of guns.
14: If you get pulled over in Ohio, you'll now be required to tell the officer who you are. ONN's Christy Paul explains.
16: Governor Mike DeWine just signed a new law mandating that drivers and passengers give their names, addresses, and birth date during a traffic stop. Say no, you're looking at up to 30 days in jail and a $250 fine. The law also is cracking down on anyone who interferes with police during a stop. Police say it's a safety measure, but critics, such as the Public Defender's Office, says it's overkill, even for something as minor as a broken taillight. The law does take effect in 90 days.
14: In Southeast Ohio, recent court cases regarding Ohio University student protests have now been formally resolved with sentences of community service. For the Ohio News Network, I'm Jay Fox.
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0: 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I am PJ Glasser, filling in for Nick Kostos. You can listen on the Westwood One app, SiriusXM channel 375 as well. Got one more hour to go. Lots to talk about. We'll dive into the World Cup here in a minute. We got France and Morocco. Recap that match from yesterday. We got Spain and Belgium upcoming later today. And then the two matches tomorrow, England-Norway and Argentina-Switzerland. Also going to talk some NFL during this final hour. Go worst to first. As a lot of you know, listening to the show in the NFL every year, we have a team that usually goes worst to first where they finish last in the division the previous year, and then they win the division that following year. So with eight divisions, we got eight candidates, and I'll rank them 8-1 of the teams I think are least to most likely to win their division, and then we'll wrap up the show with my favorite bets for today. But let's start with the World Cup. And we have Spain and Belgium today. Right now, BetMGM, I am seeing Spain as a minus 175 favorite to win in regulation. If you like Belgium to win in regulation, like they did against the United States, they are plus 450, and the draw is plus 300. At BetMGM. So Spain has taken some money because they were minus 160. Now they're up to minus 175. They are the favorite as expected. The big question with this game today, how much stock do you take out of what you saw in the Belgium-US game? Because Belgium, the four prior games to that US game, did not look very good. They did not look convincing at all. Three of their previous four games, they drew. They played a tie. Played a tie against Egypt. They played a tie against Senegal in that knockout round. This is a team that's number nine in the world, according to FIFA rankings. They still have world-class players that are past their prime, not quite what they once were. The Romelu Lukakus, the Kevin De Bruynes. You do have Jeremy Doku there. And Thibaut Courtois, the goalie, is still one of the best in the world. But this team, before the U.S. game, has really not looked all that good. And they were fortunate to get by Senegal. They were down 2-0 in the 85th minute, had to score two goals in the final 10 minutes to tie that game up. Then they scored a penalty in extra time to beat Senegal and come back. So they really shouldn't have even played against the U.S. They win that game, though, in dominating fashion, 4-1. From the opening minutes of the game, you could tell the U.S. were just immediately outclassed. They were above their weight class. But how much stock do you take out of that game? Was that game more about Belgium being really good? Or was that game more about the U.S. just being awful? And I really kind of think it's just more about the U.S. being awful, if I'm being honest with you guys. Belgium, you know, they didn't score any like crazy insane goals. The U.S. defense, their back line, Tim Ream, who has gotten just absolutely ripped to shreds online this past week, did not have his best day. I mean, Belgium was just winning easy balls at the goal, you know, uncontested headers, uncontested volleys. And then we all know that third goal where, you know, the goalie freeze, just Matt Freeze just completely froze, and pun intended, he froze. And they just they let up a rec soccer league goal that should never happen at that level. And as bad as the U.S. was, it was 1-1 in the 35th minute. And I kind of feel like if they don't give up that goal with Freeze to make it 3-1, I feel like there's a chance they might find the equalizer. And it's 2-2. And then you go to extra time, possibly penalties, and then who knows what happens. So as bad as the U.S. were, and as much as we all think it's the same old song and dance, and they can beat the Bosnias, they can beat the Paraguays, they can beat the Australias, but as soon as they step up and face one of these top European or South American teams, it's just a different kind of ball game. I really wasn't all that impressed with Belgium, to be honest. Like, you got to give them a ton of credit for going into that environment. Balogun comes back. The U.S. has looked like the better team. They're the underdogs. But to me, that just more so felt like a game where, okay, you want to put everything against us? You want to overturn Balogun's red card? This game is on American soil. You want to make us the underdogs? Fine. We'll show you. Thibaut Courtois, the Belgium goalkeeper, after the game, said that he was never worried about the United States. The Senegal game is the one that he was worried about. He thought that Senegal was the way better team compared to the U.S. And you could see the way that Belgium was playing, especially that fourth and final goal when Lukaku was doing the Trump dance. It meant something to him. And I don't know if this is true, but you can see when Lukaku scores that goal, he points up to the crowd. I kind of think he was pointing Infantino, the FIFA president, as well. They took that game personal. They wanted to make a statement. And that is what they did. And the U.S., they were not ready for the moment. That team that we saw those prior four games that were flying around, dominated possession, confident on the ball, generating opportunities, saw none of that, the Belgium game. And that's the big question today. Because a lot of people like Belgium, especially at the price. A lot of people are picking that second chance option that you can in soccer, where you can pick Belgium to win or draw in regulation, or they're just picking them to qualify. They're picking them to pull the upset. I am not one of those people. I think Spain is the much better team than Belgium. And again, we fall into this trap a lot of time with sports, that just because a team like Spain was the pre-tournament favorite, they were so talked about, just because they're not as appealing to the eye as like a France has been, or an England has been, or has had a performance like Belgium did against the U.S., doesn't mean they're not the much better team than Belgium. And I think people are going to realize that today. Because again, the Portugal game, you know, Portugal really hasn't looked all that impressive. And that game was 0-0 going into extra time, and Spain found the equalizer. But like, watching that game, did you ever kind of feel like Spain was in trouble? Did you ever really feel like Portugal was going to win? And I kind of think you could see that again today, where maybe it's 0-0 going into halftime. Maybe it's 0-0 going into the 65th minute. But at no point are you really ever going to feel like Belgium's going to win the game. Now, the thing about knockout round soccer is you could certainly have a game like that and it goes to penalties. And then once you go to penalties, all bets are off. And a lot of these underdogs, that's the strategy that they play. That's the game that Paraguay wanted to play against Germany. That's the game that Switzerland wanted to play against Colombia. That's the game that Ghana and DR Congo wanted to play when they were going up against England. Anytime you're an underdog, you want to play that kind of game. And I think Belgium, they realize what they're up against today. And they're not going to be as attacking as I think a lot of people expect them to be in this matchup against Spain. I think they're going to play the kind of game that Brazil did against Norway, which, like, Brazil never should have played that kind of game. But Belgium should be playing that kind of game today against Spain. So I do like Spain. I laid the juice with a minus 160 in regulation. I think they're going to take care of business. I think Belgium's still overrated. I think a lot of people are still overreacting to that game against the United States. And I think today is going to be more of an indictment on maybe the U.S. than the Belgium game was, because so many people are taking an investment in Belgium after what they saw in that game that I think they look like the team that we've seen for much of the tournament. And I still don't think Spain concedes a goal. I think they win. And as we talked about earlier in the show, I think Spain will take on France in the semis. A lot of people are going to like France in that game. And I think Spain is going.

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1: It's a go game in Azteca. Unbelievably good soccer match. Azteca, I said this after those two teams played. I think Azteca is the hardest place to win a road game in sports. Whatever sport you want, college football, college basketball, NFL, English Premier League, you want, you know, wherever, tennis, where you have that player playing on his in his home country, Andy Murray at Wimbledon, whatever you want. I think trying to beat Mexico at the Azteca is the hardest place to win in sports. Not only did England beat Mexico, they did it with 10 men in the final 40 minutes. In altitude, mind you. Like, when we talk about gutsy, gritty wins in sports, we throw out those terms a lot, right? Oh, that was a gutsy win. Oh, that team fought. You could feel through your TV, England truly had nothing left in that game. When you talk about a team leaving it all out there, that's what England did in that game against Mexico. That is why we watch sports, for games like that. That was as entertaining as you could ever want a sporting event to be. It had red cards. It had penalty kicks. It had great goals. It had great saves. The environment was a 25 out of 10. It was cinema, as the kids like to say. That match rocked. England has to go from that to now a 5 p.m. game on a Saturday in Miami dealing with the heat, where they're expected to win against a dangerous underdog in Norway and that bad man, Erling Haaland. In years past, these are the kind of games that England loses. This is the kind of game where they would get tripped up. You come from the high of beating Mexico in the Azteca, when your country just absolutely is on top of the world, man. Those England fans were up until 4 a.m. at the pubs watching those games. I got Hey Jude going up and down my TikTok. Wonderwall that we played earlier in the show, I've been singing that for the last 5 days. I mean, these people have been in heaven. Ken, as crazy as it is to say, for a World Cup quarterfinal game, can England actually like not have a letdown in this game? Can they refocus, get ready for the job at hand, and prepare for Norway? Easier said than done. Here comes Norway again as the underdog, with Haaland leading the way, playing with house money. If I'm an England fan, I am terrified of this game. Terrified. I love the draw at plus 260. I think we get extra time, and I think we probably get penalty kicks. I think England finds a way in penalty kicks to win this match, but it'll be brutal. Because as I mentioned to you guys, I think this is going to play out like the NBA playoffs did. France, Spain, OKC, Spurs. I don't think England can beat France, just like I didn't think the Knicks could beat OKC, but I think England can beat Spain, which I think is going to end up happening. I have not bet England to win the World Cup yet. If they win this match against Norway, I will be placing a wager on England to win the World Cup. Because I think they beat Argentina, which game we're about to get into, but spoiler alert, I like Argentina. I think they beat Argentina, and then I think they're matched up with Spain in the final. I don't think England would beat France, but I think they can beat Spain. But this is their game. That Mexico game we all looked at and we're like, oh my God, trying to beat Mexico at the Azteca. I mean, like nobody ever does that. That's going to be a war. This game is going to be just as tough, honestly. And I'd be scared if I was an England fan, because I don't have to tell you, these are the kinds of games where your boys choke. This is the kind of game where they lose. But I think they're going to find a way tomorrow to beat Norway. Oh, can't wait to watch that game. Going to be so good. Then we get the nightcap on Saturday night, Argentina and Switzerland. When we had Joe Malfa on earlier in the show, he compared Argentina to last year's Kansas City Chiefs, where like they never covered from 2 years ago, where they never covered any spreads. They just found ways to win all these one score.

0: games. They really like weren't that good, but they just kept finding ways to win games. And then they finally played a great team and they got exposed. I think that's what's going to happen with Argentina. I kind of compare them to like that TCU college football team that made the national championship. If you watch college football all year, yeah, TCU was good. That team had no business going undefeated in the regular season. And then they finally played Georgia and they lost 66-7 or whatever it was in the national championship game. You can survive in advance for only so long, but eventually you're going to get got. I don't think Switzerland is the team to do that. Even though they could have some success making this game a full 120 minutes, dragging Argentina into the mud, maybe it's a nil-nil game. Like, they can do all those things. That's how Switzerland makes their living. This is going to be like playing against Iowa. It's going to be like one of those kinds of games for Argentina. But I think they find a way. I don't think Switzerland is the team to knock out Messi and Argentina from the World Cup. But man, all this team does is just play epic games. That Cabo Verde game was your ultimate David Goliath. Couldn't take my eyes off the TV. Amazing. The Egypt game, I still don't know how they won it. They had no business winning that game, let alone winning that game in regulation. The fact that that game didn't go to extra time is just insane. But they did. Credit to them. But it just reminds you how potent their offense can be, how tough they are to knock out. I think they get past Switzerland, but then I think England takes them out. I think when they go up against a team of that quality, that's finally where Argentina meets their match. They haven't played anybody at this tournament. I mean, their group was a joke. Cabo Verde, unbelievable story. And look, they tied Spain, credit to them. I think they're good. Argentina was like minus 2,200 to advance in that match. I mean, they shouldn't be playing Cabo Verde to extra time. And then you're losing 2-0 to Egypt. Like, Argentina is one of these teams in sports that we see where they just play the level of their competition almost. They just find ways to win games and you can't really explain it. But eventually, they're just going to run into a buzzsaw and they're going to lose. And I kind of think that's going to be England. So, I like Spain today in regulation to beat Belgium. I like England-Norway draw plus 260 in regulation. I think England wins in penalties. And then I like Argentina to advance as well. I also don't hate a draw in that match, but I kind of think they're probably going to win like 1-0 in regulation. So I think we're going to get what we all want, unless we're from Norway, Switzerland, or Belgium, or we have futures on those teams. I think we're going to get France, Spain, England, Argentina semifinals. I think we're going to get England, Spain final. And I think we are going to get England. It's coming home, lads. I think they're going to win the World Cup. But I'm not placing a bet until they survive Norway, because I'm terrified of that game. But if England can survive against Norway tomorrow, I think they're winning the World Cup. I'll ride with England. Give me Jude Bellingham. Give me Harry Kane. Give me David Beckham. Give me Tom Holland. Give me any Brit you can find. I'll take England to win the World Cup. Here on You Better You Bet, presented by BetMGM. We'll take a break. We'll talk some NFL on the other side. Worst to first, PJ Glasser here with you.
1: 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NFL training camps begin opening in 12 days. And yes, we're counting. You're home for the NFL. Westwood One Sports.
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0: 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PJ Glasser filling in for Nick Kostos on this Friday. A couple segments left to go. Djokovic and Sinner are underway from Wimbledon. The winner will meet Alexei Zverev in the final. So have that on in the background here as we're doing the show. That should be a fun one today. Djokovic looking for maybe one more major in his illustrious career. So as we watch the tennis going on at Wimbledon, we got World Cup games over the next 2 days. Of course, never a bad time to talk about the NFL. And today we're going the eight teams that have the best chance to go worst to first. Well, there are only eight teams that can go worst to first because there are eight divisions in the NFL. And I've power ranked all eight teams from least to most likely that are going to win their division after coming in last place in the division this past season. We will start with number eight out of the NFC West, the Arizona Cardinals. I think the Cardinals of all eight teams that finished last in their division this past NFL season are least likely to win their division. Not really much of a hot take, folks, is it? You have arguably the two best teams in the NFL in that division, in the Seahawks and the Rams, that played in the NFC title game last year. You have the Super Bowl champion in that division in the Seahawks. The 49ers are always a quality team. Health is always going to be the conversation with San Francisco, but more often than not, always a team that's in the playoffs. They were in the postseason last year, and as long as they remain relatively healthy this season, the Niners should once again find themselves in the postseason. In Arizona, they're still rebuilding. Jeremiah Love at number three was certainly a choice. As much as I love Love, and I love Jeremiah Love, heck of a football player. Don't really know if we should be taking a running back at number three when you have all those defensive studs that were available. Maybe could have even gone offensive lineman if you really wanted. Arizona's got a first-year head coach in LaFleur. And then what are they going to do at quarterback? Is it going to be Brissett? Is it going to be Minshew? Is it going to be Carson Beck? So not only do you play in the most top-heavy division in the NFL, not only do you have a first-year head coach, you don't even know who you're starting at quarterback. A lot of issues for Arizona. They are rebuilding. I think of all eight teams, they are definitely the one least likely to make it, to win their division. Number seven, we're going to go with the Cleveland Browns. Another team that's rebuilding. They traded away arguably the best player in the NFL in Myles Garrett. Their defensive coordinator, Jim Schwartz, is gone. They have a new head coach in Todd Monken, who I actually think is going to be a good stopgap coach for the Browns. Like, Todd Monken is what Cleveland needs. They need a no-nonsense, old-school dude that's just going to tell it to him straight. Much like Arizona, though, there is some uncertainty around the quarterback position. I think at this point, we're probably all assuming it's Deshaun Watson. It still could be Shador, but I would expect it to be Deshaun. Does it really matter who it ends up being for the Cleveland Browns? This team hasn't won the division in a billion years, and this isn't going to be the year that it happens either. As long as Lamar stays healthy, as long as Burrow stays healthy, and Mike McCarthy being, you know, the king of just like 500 football, actually a really good regular season head coach. The Browns, really good regular season head coach. The Browns are just not winning the AFC North. I was on a show yesterday with our guy, Linnell Willingham, who does shows here on Westwood One Sports. He actually think the Browns could maybe make the playoffs. I'd love to have whatever Linnell's having. It seems lovely. But there's just no world in which the Browns make the playoffs, let alone win the division. I'll put the Browns at number seven. I see Dan in the chat going, the New York Jets are number six. Actually, Dan, the Las Vegas Raiders are going to be number six. I think the Raiders are going to be improved this year. I was a big fan of the Kubiak hire. I think he's a very good offensive mind. But you're starting Kirk Cousins. And it's like any team starting Kirk Cousins is not winning their division in the year 2026. How long of Kirk Cousins do we see is the question. It certainly could be like what the Giants did last year, where it is Russell Wilson the first 3-4 weeks of the season. You go to Jackson Dart. And then all of a sudden, the Giants are a fun young team. That's what the Raiders could be this season. But again, the problem for the Cardinals, the problem for the Browns, the problem for the Raiders, they play in very top-heavy divisions. Kansas City missed the playoffs last year. We don't know what Mahomes is going to look like coming off the injury. I'm assuming he's going to be fine. I'm assuming he's going to play all 17 games. If he's there, the Chiefs are going to be a better team than the Raiders. They had all those one score games go their way 2 years ago. They didn't have any go their way last year, but making an investment in Kenneth Walker in the run game, even though their secondary is a big question, I trust Andy Reid. I trust Steve Spagnuolo. And I think the Chiefs will be competitive. And then the Broncos were the number one seed in the AFC last year, even though I think the Broncos are going to regress. And Bo Nix is also coming off an injury. Their defense is still very good. Sean Payton's a very good head coach. And I think the Broncos will once again, if not be in the playoffs, certainly be in contention and be better than the Raiders. And then the Chargers. I don't want anything to do with the Chargers in the futures market in terms of winning the AFC, winning the Super Bowl. I will never trust Justin Herbert to be that guy. But all Jim Harbaugh does is win games, especially in the regular season. And Mike McDaniel hiring him as an OC was a great choice as well. Their offensive line, those guys should be back. Alton Slater, defense is pretty solid. You do lose Minter, but I trust Harbaugh in the regular season with Justin Herbert. I just like, where's Vegas going to win all these games? I mean, they got to play these teams six times. And if Kirk Cousins is starting at quarterback, your defense is still a mess. I just don't see it. I think the Raiders could be fun. Again, I think they maybe could be this year's New York Giants from last year. But even the Giants ended up getting the fifth overall pick. I kind of think that's where the Raiders are going to fall. I'll put the Raiders at number six. We do have a New York team at number five. I love the chat trying to guess the teams that I've picked in these rankings. The New York Jets are going to come in at number five. And no, I'm not buying in on Geno. I think Geno's cooked. I think Geno's not very good. For me, though, those other three teams that I mentioned, too many good teams in that division. The Jets, you really only got to compete with two. The Dolphins, they're going to be one of the worst teams in the NFL. The Patriots, I think, are going to regress big time. They're going to be like Texas A&M. When the Patriots finally had to step up in competition, you know, they weren't very good. Drake May wasn't very good. It was the same thing with A&M last year. Patriots got a tough schedule, deal with all these Vrabel distractions. I do not think that Drake May is as good as everybody else. I think Drake May is very good, but I don't think he's like the next big superstar. I got to see more. I think they're your classic case of regression. People are going to compare them to what we saw out of Cincinnati a few years ago when Burrow and Cincy made that run, and then they've had some big-time Super Bowl hangover regression since then. I could see something similar with New England. Then you obviously got the Buffalo Bills, and as long as Josh Allen is at the helm, they're going to win double-digit games every single year. And he is quite literally the most durable quarterback that we have in the NFL. He has never missed a game. But if he does, the Bills are in trouble. And you got the Dolphins. And you got the Patriots regressing. There is a path there for the New York Jets. Even though Aaron Glenn is maybe the worst coach in the league, they still have a lot of work to do on that roster. I just think the Raiders, Browns, and Cardinals are in way more difficult divisions. Even though maybe the Jets could be worse than those teams, I'll put the Jets at number five. The New York Giants come in at number four. As many of you know listening to the show, I've done plenty of shows on the network. I'm a Ravens fan. I despise John Harbaugh. I want the Giants to go 0-19 this season. That's not even possible, but I hope it happens. I hope they lose every game and then some. I don't think John Harbaugh is as good of a coach as a lot of Giants fans feel like he is. They think he's just going to come in there and turn things around. They think he's going to come in there and they're going to start winning Super Bowls. The thing you guys have to remember about Harbaugh's tenure in Baltimore is he always had proven Hall of Famers around him. He took over that job from Brian Billick. He had Ed Reed and Ray Lewis waiting for him on the defensive side of the ball. And then, oh, by the way, he had one of the greatest playoff quarterbacks of this era in Joe Flacco as well. What a lot of people don't remember about John Harbaugh is when Ray retired and Ed retired and Flacco was on the down part of his career, Harbaugh was getting ready to get fired. Then you know what Ozzie Newsome and the Ravens did? They drafted this guy, Lamar Jackson, who turned out to be pretty good. The Giants have a lot of young pieces. There's no question. They got Abdul Carter. They got Thibodeau. They got some of these guys on defense. They got Burns. Then on offense, you got Dart. You got Neighbors. I love the Isaiah Likely pickup. I'm really going to miss him. I absolutely love him. They got some pieces, but none of these guys are really proven, especially on the outside, offensive side of the ball. We've seen half a season from Jackson Dart. I'd love to know what he looks like when he's not running around making plays and getting concussed every single week. Scataboo and Neighbors are coming back from major injuries. There's a lot of uncertainty around this team. And because John Harbaugh was the coach of the Ravens for 18 years, he won a Super Bowl, they were in the playoffs like every year, everybody just expects him to come in with all this young talent and figure it out. Harbaugh was at his best when he had proven talent. The Ravens are one of the best teams in the NFL at drafting players and having one of the best rosters in football every year. He always had great players. Now, Harbaugh might have good players at the Giants, but we have no idea. And what I love, too, about him going to New York is how much they struggled at closing out games in the fourth quarter, how much they struggled to hang on to double-digit leads. It's a really good thing he had a lot of success not doing that in Baltimore. Really good thing. The king of holding on to leads in the second half and the fourth quarter was John Harbaugh. I have the Giants at number four. A lot of people think that they could be the team to go worst to first. Not me. I still think they're going to finish last in the NFC East. All right, 3-2-1. This is where it gets interesting. I'm going to take the Tennessee Titans at number three of my teams to go worst to first. I think the Titans are going to be one of the most improved teams in the NFL this season. I'm a big fan of Cam Ward. I like the Brian Daboll hire as the OC. I like Robert Saleh this time around as a head coach. The biggest mistake that he made with the Jets was that he didn't call the defense. When Robert Saleh was in his first stint as defensive coordinator with the 49ers, you wanted to run through an absolute wall for that dude. He was yelling and screaming and chest bumping and high-fiving all his players after every stop, after every turnover. The ultimate players coach. He goes to the Jets. It's like a complete 180. The dude is lifeless on the sideline. You don't ever see any emotion. You don't ever see him interacting with players. The Jets completely zapped all of his happiness out of him. And I think a big reason for that was because he didn't call the defense. Well, now take two with Tennessee, and he's going to call the defense. He's going to do the thing that got him hired for this job again in the first place. And I think that's a brilliant idea by Saleh. I love the Daboll hire. I think Carnell Tate's going to be a stud. At the time, I thought it was a little bit of a reach, drafting him at number four overall. But you know what? He's an Ohio State receiver. And last time I checked, those Ohio State receivers are pretty good. They turn out to be pretty good. And I think Carnell Tate's going to turn out to be pretty good. And all these teams that have taken weapons for their quarterbacks in these early rounds normally are right. I mean, we saw what Tet McMillan did for Bryce Young this past season. The Saints have obviously tried to do the same for Jordan Tyson. We're going to talk about them in a sec. I think Tennessee is going to be one of the most improved teams in the NFL. Their problem, too, is the division. The Texans and Jags both made the playoffs last year. I think both have a good shot at making it again this year. The Colts were the best team in football through the first 8-9 games of the season from a record standpoint. They were 7-1 when Daniel Jones was healthy. Then he gets hurt. They fall back down to earth. They miss the playoffs entirely. But again, it's like, where does Tennessee fit into all this? If the Jags just made the playoffs and they're going to be probably good again. I'm a big fan of Liam Cohn. Trevor Lawrence, not so much. Big fan of Liam Cohn. Texans are once again going to have one of the best defenses in football. And the Colts, when Daniel Jones was healthy, they're putting up points. They're a really good team. So even though I like Tennessee, I just think the schedule again, I think they are not as likely to win the division as the other two teams. I'll put them at three. We got the Lions and we got the Saints left in our top two spots. And I'm going to go with the Detroit Lions at number two. We've talked about it for the last 3 or 4 years. The NFC North is the one division in the NFL you could make a case for all four teams and nobody would bat an eye. If somebody wanted to make the case for the Bears, you could hear it. Packers, sure. Vikings, yes. And the Lions. The Lions are the most talented team in that division on paper. I still feel that way. Offensively, Goff, Gibbs, Amon-Ra, J-Mo, Laporta, good offensive line pieces. Penei Sewell is one of the best players in the NFL. Defensively, they got one of the best pass rushers in Hutchinson. Branch is a good safety. I think they're the most talented team in that division. But again, the problem for them is the other three teams. The Packers are probably the safest bet in the NFL in terms of there's no variance with them. The Packers will not win fewer than 7 games this season, but they will also not win more than 12 games. You can pretty much bank that the Packers will win somewhere in between 8 and 11 games. It's just a question of, will it be closer to 8 or will it be closer to 11? And then will that be enough to win the division? The Bears are one of the most fascinating teams in the NFL. Ben Johnson's one of the best coaches. Their O-line's great. But they pulled so many games out of their butt in the fourth quarter that they had no business of winning. Is that sustainable? Does Caleb take a big stride in this next year with Ben Johnson? I don't know. And then Minnesota, you still got one of the best coaching duos in the NFL with KOC, Brian Flores, Kyler Murray getting this change of scenery with an offensive coach like Kevin O'Connell, I think is very interesting. And they got a good defense in Minnesota. So I put the Lions at 2 for the similar reason why I put the Titans at 3. I like the Lions. I think they have the most talented team in the division. But they also have the toughest division in football in terms of how good all the 4 teams are. So I'll put Lions 2. And that leaves us with the number one team that I think is most likely to go from worst to first in the NFL and win their division. And that is the New Orleans Saints. And the biggest reason being because of how bad that division is. Carolina won the NFC South at 8-9 last year. Tampa Bay was also 8-9. Atlanta was also below 500, and so were the Saints. And you could argue the final 4 to 5 weeks of the regular season that the Saints were the best team in that division. Tyler Shuck, is he going to be like a Will Levis where we see like a glimpse and we all think he's going to be good and then he turns out to be terrible? Maybe. Or does he just turn out to be pretty solid? I think Shuck's pretty good. As I mentioned, they drafted Jordan Tyson. Give Shuck another weapon to go along with Olave. You bring in ETN as well. And their defense is solid. I got to give Kellen Moore props too. Again, it's early. It's only one season. I thought he was going to stink as a coach. The Saints were the betting favorite last year to finish with the worst record in the NFL. And they had the 7th, 8th worst record in the NFL. And Kellen Moore looked like he coached some ball a little bit. So I think the Saints are going to be improved. I think they're going to compete for that division. But more than anything, the reason why they are atop this list is because of how pathetic the NFC South is. And much like the NFC North, you can make a case for all 4 teams. But I think the Saints probably have as high an upside, maybe outside of Atlanta, as any team in that division, certainly with the quarterback in Tyler Shuck. So those will be my 8, the way I rank the 8 teams, worst to first in the NFL. Cardinals at 8, 7 Browns, 6 Raiders, 5 Jets, 4 Giants, 3 Titans, 2 Lions, and number 1, the New Orleans Saints. We'll take a quick timeout, come back, wrap up the show, give out my best bets here. 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
20: 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Last team to win back-to-back World Cups, Brazil, 1962. France came ever so close 4 years ago, lost the final in penalty kicks to Argentina. Now it's Argentina going for a second straight quarterfinal game tomorrow night with Switzerland. France's record over the last three World Cups, 17 wins, two ties, and just that one loss. Chance now to be the third team ever to play in the final three straight times. Old West Germany did it from 1982 to 90, and then Brazil in each of the three World Cups after that. To make it back, France off the 2-0 win over Morocco will have to win its semifinal game. Next Tuesday in Dallas, we'll play whoever wins the game today in Los Angeles between Spain and Belgium. Spain's only gotten one goal from its 18-year-old phenom, Lamine Yamal. There was a lot of hype about him coming in. Spain has been winning because of a defense that has not yet allowed a single goal. This World Soccer Update, John Stashower, Westwood One Sports.
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0: 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Awesome show today. Thanks a lot to Bill Zimmerman, Tyler Morales, Mike Brown behind the scenes, Dan and Laura as well. Great to meet them. Kenny, good seeing him also and talking to him. It was fun. I'll be back next Friday filling in for Nick on You Better You Bet. So looking forward to that. Got about 3 minutes or so left. And let's give out some bets here in the World Cup that hopefully will be winners. Spain and Belgium. Again, I got a lot going on Spain today. I mean, one of my hottest takes was that Spain is going to beat Belgium today, beat France in the semis, and then lose to England in the final. But I think Spain's going to come through today. Regulation, they're like minus 175 now at BetMGM. I still think that's a good price. Maybe you want to throw them in like a moneyline parlay with Jannik Sinner today at Wimbledon. He's battling Djokovic right now. Novak and him are tied 4-4 in the first set. So maybe you want to do something like that. I do think Spain is going to win regulation, though. I think we're all reacting, and I say we, I think a majority of people are thinking Belgium might be able to hang today because of what they did to the U.S. I think that was more about the U.S. Spain has not conceded a goal this entire tournament. Their defense and goaltending has been fantastic. They still have plenty of offensive playmakers. I think they win, and I think they win in regulation. So I'll take Spain at minus 175. Let me get to two matches tomorrow. England and Norway. That's my favorite game of the quarterfinals. I cannot wait for this game. I think the draw is the play at plus 260. I think it's an evenly matched contest. I think this is the kind of game that England normally struggles. They normally lose in years past. I think this is normally a game where they go to extra time, where they go to penalty kicks. And if you're just an England fan, you just hang on to your butt and hope that they find a way to win that game. But I do like the draw in that match at plus 260. I'm seeing if I can find what penalty kicks are potentially in that game. Let's see. England to win in a penalty shootout, 11-1. Kind of love that, if I'm being honest. So the draw is plus 260 in regulation for the game to go to extra time. I'd sprinkle a little something on England 11-1 to win in penalties as well. That game to me just has the feel of going the full distance. It should be an awesome match. And then Argentina and Switzerland in the nightcap on Saturday. I don't really have a good feeling on that one. Of all the games, that's probably the one I feel the least confident. I think you could also be looking at a draw in that game at plus 260. I think that could be another good bet. But honestly, if you have a boost, I think boosting the under, which right now BetMGM, minus 155, 2.5 goals in regulation. If you can get a nice boost and boost the under to get somewhere around even money, I think that's your play. I don't think Switzerland scores, and I think Argentina scores one, maybe two goals. I think it's very similar to what we saw out of France-Morocco yesterday. Similar game, similar feel, similar result. So Spain to win in regulation. England draw, England-Norway draw at plus 260. Argentina-Switzerland draw at plus 260. And then if you can boost the under to 2.5, I would take that as well. Thanks again to everybody for tuning in. Hope you have a great weekend. This has been You Better You Bet, presented by BetMGM here on Westwood One Sports with PJ Glasser filling in for Nick Kostos. We'll see you next Friday.
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36: I'm Kate Burdett on the Ohio News Network. In Southwest Ohio, work authorizations for thousands of Haitian immigrants expire today, with their future uncertain. ONN's Brianna Albizu has details.
37: The U.S. Supreme Court's decision to uphold the end of a temporary protected status for thousands of Haitian immigrants in Springfield prompted an interim work authorization extension that officially expires today. Immigrants are also facing driver's license expirations, making transportation an issue. The federal government is offering $2,600 stipends for those who choose to self-deport. ICE is preparing to arrest and detain these individuals when given clearance.
36: Lake Erie Island visitors will have to pay particular attention to the law this weekend as local officials step up enforcement. Sophia Paraconi of ONN affiliate WTOL-TV in Toledo reports.
38: If you plan on heading to Put-in Bay, the village police department says it's tightening up enforcement this weekend. Officers will be watching for open containers of alcohol in public and in vehicles, cannabis use in public or while driving, disorderly conduct, overloaded golf carts, and unsafe, reckless, or impaired driving. This enforcement coincides with the Put-in Bay Jeep invasion happening this weekend.
36: And Youngstown-based Schwabel's Bakery is reportedly in talks with a potential buyer. Schwabel's announced last month it would shut down after more than a century in business. I'm Kate Burdett on the Ohio News Network.

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1: 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All calls welcome Friday on the Black and Abdallah Show. And Abdallah, as we get things started today in the World Cup, we have the round of eight taking place yesterday. France beats Morocco 2-0. And today at 3 Eastern, Spain and Belgium face off. So the best of the best playing in the World Cup here. We had the game yesterday. We both kind of called it that France was going to win by 2 goals yesterday. And that's what took place on the pitch yesterday in Foxborough.
2: Yeah, absolutely. I said France would win 2-0 and Mbappe would have a goal, and that's exactly what took place. And look, France looks like the rightful favorites of this tournament. They look like the team that is playing the best. They look like the team that is playing their player playing the best right now. And Kylian Mbappe, you know, he picked up a bit of an injury, but said he was fine afterwards, and there's nothing to worry about.
1: He was running around during the celebration. He was fine.
2: He's fine. And we'll see how Spain plays today. I think, you know, we're headed for those two, and I think that right now, you look at the way those two are playing, and those two are playing like the two best teams, and we'll see what Spain does to Belgium and what Spain would have done to the United States men's national team. I think they probably will do to Belgium today. They're a heavy favorite against Belgium, as they would have been a heavy favorite against the U.S. team. And so they're the two rightful favorites. France is a big favorite to win the tournament. They still are. They're even more of a favorite today than they were yesterday. I don't see them having any issues until they get to the final, you know, to win this tournament. And going into the tournament, a lot of people were saying that, you know, France's B squad could probably get to at least the final four of this tournament pretty easily. That's how deep this team is and how many stars are on this French squad. And the ratings keep coming out for this tournament, and more people are watching this tournament. I don't know how you keep adding ratings. I'm not a ratings doctor. I didn't go to ratings doctor school.
1: Is there such a thing?
2: I don't know. Somebody has to be able to
1: ratings
2: figure this
1: doctor.
2: Out. I didn't go to Nielsen school. Did you go to Nielsen school?
1: No.
2: Did you know how they tabulate this?
1: No.
2: Because
1: no,
2: one day we find out 44 million people watch the U.S. men's national team lose to Belgium.
1: Oh.
2: Okay. And then today we find out, or last night or whenever it came out, we find out that there are apparently a bunch of hanging chads like there were in an election year, or like the mail-in ballots came in apparently, and now
1: you got to count them all.
2: You got to count them all.
1: Collect them all up,
2: right?
1: Yes.
2: And now apparently 50 million people watched the U.S. men's national team lose and crap the bed against Belgium. So it's even worse. The more people we find out, I bet tomorrow we find out, or 2 days from now, 60 million people watched the U.S. men's national team crap the bed against Belgium.
1: There's an old running gag for the last 10 years here in Chicago that when the Chicago Cubs won the World Series, the number of the amount of people that attended the parade when the Cubs won the World Series, every single time it was brought up, there was like an extra 500,000 people added to the total.
2: Yeah.
1: And it's like, Grant Park doesn't hold that many people. Like, come on now. Like, there weren't more people at that parade than people that lived in the city of Chicago. That's not something that existed.
2: No. I wasn't at that parade, and I live in the city of Chicago.
1: I was. It was cool. It was really cool. But Abdallah's right. I think it's this. I think what they do is the numbers that we were going off of yesterday are the preliminary numbers.
2: Mm-hmm.
1: And the numbers that came out as of yesterday evening, those are the full numbers, adding Fox, Telemundo, all of it together with the streaming.
2: Okay.
1: And so 50.1 million viewers for the U.S. and Belgium on Monday. The Mexico-England game that took place on Sunday night, 46.7 million people watched that game. So upwards of almost 100 million people watching two matches here in the World Cup. So it is something to point out. that, and I saw this yesterday as well, when people were talking about the 50 million people that watched the U.S. get their ass kicked by Belgium. It's the most watched non-NFL sports event in the U.S. since the 1994 Winter Olympics.
2: Okay.
1: The 1994 Winter Olympics. And you say the Winter Olympics drew over 50, almost 50 million people?
2: Mm-hmm.
1: It's very obvious to what took place, to why people are paying attention to the 94 Winter Olympics. I believe Lillehammer
2: was
1: where it took place.
2: In Norway.
1: Mm-hmm. That would be the Winter Olympic Games following the Olympic trials, where Nancy Kerrigan got the club to the leg.
2: Why?
1: With Tanya Harding.
2: Yes.
1: So the build-up to those Winter Olympics had this mega story, this huge scandalous story.
2: Mm-hmm.
1: Our best skater gets clubbed. If you're unaware of what we're talking about, it was a surreal thing to live through and to pay attention to. But when you talk about sporting events that are not Super Bowls or NFL championship games, so you're talking AFC, NFC, the last time this many people watched a sporting event in this country was that, the 94 Winter Olympics with Nancy Kerrigan and Tanya Harding.
2: Yeah.
1: That was the last time that many people tuned in. And quite honestly, I know that you could maybe suggest that Flo Balogun and the red card and the fact that the president stuck his nose into the conversation, you could maybe make a case that, like, that had some scandal to it, I guess.
2: Well, he's a great athlete.
1: Yeah, they both are. But the true scandal is like what happened with Nancy Kerrigan, right?
2: Mm-hmm. Yeah.
1: Where you look at this is just, there was no scandal with Mexico and England.
2: No.
1: That's just an incredible soccer match that people wanted to watch in a cool location with fans that really give a damn.
2: Yeah.
1: So like, to me, it's pretty cool that those big numbers are out there when there really isn't a scandal tied to this. Like, I get easy. Most of World Cup international soccer, there's some level of something in the background taking place.
2: Oh, really? Please tell me. Please tell me about scandal, Chris.
1: Well, I mean, they held the last World Cup in Qatar. I mean, what are we talking about?
2: You mean the FIFA?
1: Yeah.
2: There's something corrupt about FIFA?
1: Yeah, I mean, human rights FIFA, and what are stadiums being built.
2: You
1: and
2: mean
1: whatever.
2: FIFA refs aren't the squeakiest of clean?
1: I'm just saying,
2: oh,
1: like,
2: do tell.
1: In comparison to like big events, usually there's like some level of scandal that leads to a number like that where people are invested in trying to pay attention to and watching.
2: Yeah, and I think that, you know, this goes back to what we were talking about yesterday, that this doesn't mean that this is, and I think, you know, in some parts, this kind of does. I still don't believe that this is now going to mean that soccer is going to take over as one of the, now, a fifth sport in the country, that now, okay, soccer is going to now, all of a sudden, the MLS ratings are going to be better than baseball ratings nationally. You know, the MLS has playoffs. Normally, around the world, the English Premier League doesn't have playoffs. Serie A, the Bundesliga, the other leagues around the world, they don't have playoffs. The MLS is different. They have playoffs. The MLS playoffs is not going to do better than the NBA playoffs or the NFL playoffs all of a sudden. What that means is Americans like competition. Americans like high-level competition. You know, now the games are on at a time where the rest of the world can also watch. Today's game is on at 3 o'clock Eastern, so the rest of the world can watch at a prime time for them as well. We can watch here at a reasonable hour, and they can also watch over there at a reasonable hour. You know, whereas, you know, if these games were on in prime time here, I'm sure Spain and Belgium would do a decent number. It wouldn't do as big of a number as if the U.S. men's national. Could you imagine the number if the U.S. men's national team were facing Spain tonight?
1: Like, well, or that 50 million number that watched the Belgium game. I mean, could you imagine that number if the U.S. was up 2-1 for most of the match?
2: Oh, yeah, for sure.
1: Because I think, you know, the final 30 minutes of that match, the U.S. was chasing two goals. And at that point, a casual sports fan is going to say, oh, they're not doing anything special. I'm not going to watch.
2: Else. Yeah, yeah, for sure. And I think that it just means that Americans like competition. I do think it does mean that people can stop saying we're not as interested in soccer as people think. I do think that it means that we as a country are more interested than people can say. We're interested in soccer. Americans like soccer. Americans are interested in soccer.
1: Final statement? You're going with that one?
2: Yeah. Americans like soccer.
1: Print it on a t-shirt?
2: Yeah, put it on. Yeah, we like soccer. We like soccer. There's nothing wrong with saying we like soccer.
1: Okay.
2: Kids play soccer. People watch soccer.
1: I think it's generational. Honestly, I think people who are younger than you and I, we're millennials. We're old, crusty millennials, early 40s. I think people younger than us get it. I think people that are 20 years older than us, someone that's in his 60s, you know, someone in their 70s, I think that they don't feel that way about soccer. I'm drawing a general conclusion, but I,

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1: The Yankees missing the playoffs for 12 straight years.
2: Yeah, but you've got how many rings?
1: I mean, they've won a lot.
2: Yeah,
1: Manchester United's won a lot.
2: Exactly.
1: The team that Abdallah follows has gone on a hot streak the last 10 years.
2: Exactly.
1: They've been incredible.
2: But their history is...
1: Their history was they were one of the worst teams in the league.
2: Exactly.
1: So I get it. It's never going to be what it is here. Like, my fandom for a team that I follow in soccer will never compare to my fandom for the Chicago Bears, a team that my family has had season tickets for over 50 years. I live here. That's my team,
2: mm-hmm.
1: right? Like, you and I grew up in the Jordan era in Chicago. There is no basketball team I will love more than the Chicago Bulls, right? Mm-hmm. Including, everyone, make sure you write this down. Tonight, 8 Eastern on ESPN television. That's the start of the Bulls run. The start of the next Bulls run is Caleb Wilson will be in uniform at Summer League. So shout out.
2: The next Caleb Chicago.
1: The next run. So everyone's on alert. Just making sure everyone's aware that Caleb Wilson will take over the NBA starting tonight at 8 Eastern. So with that said, I do think it's somewhat generational. I do want to hear from people on 310-840-4910. You know, is it that? Is it generational? Because, like, you and I grew up playing soccer. We watch soccer. Mm-hmm. Like, it's normal to talk about soccer.
2: Yeah.
1: I do feel like older generations either look down on it or they just don't get it.
2: I think it definitely is. I think that it also, you know, to draw comparisons to the city here in Chicago where we broadcast from for a while and to let people in on this for a while, the Chicago Blackhawks were not on TV when you and I were growing up.
1: Well, explain to what the owner at the time thought.
2: The owner at the time said, I'm not going to put the games on TV so people will go to the games.
1: He was afraid people would not attend the games if he aired home games. So the games that only aired on TV were the road games.
2: Exactly. So the road games aired on TV. They were good. So as soon as the owner died and the son took over, that changed. The son put the games on TV. But because of that, like, I was never a huge Blackhawks fan. I was never a hockey fan.
1: A lost generation of fans.
2: There was a huge lost generation of fans. And then as soon as the son took over, there was a huge younger generation of hockey fans that took over. The Blackhawks went good, became good. And they went on this run of cups and they became this, Chris doesn't call them a dynasty because they never won two in a row. And they and Chicago fans don't like Chris because of that.
1: That's a topic for a different day.
2: That's a different day. Yeah. We've got next week for that, right? That's what Wednesday's for.
1: There's no sports taking
2: place.
1: How do
2: we fix baseball?
1: What are we going to do?
2: What's a dynasty? Mount Rushmore. And then you get these run of cups from the Blackhawks, and these younger fans can fall in love with the team because they're on TV. But you get people that are Chris and I's age that are in their younger 40s that just didn't watch the team because we didn't have access to it, and we just don't have like a connection to it. Like, yeah, sure, we will watch them, and like, cool, it's awesome that they're good, and we'll go to bars and we'll watch them. But like, I didn't play hockey growing up. I didn't really watch hockey growing up, and like, okay,
1: I'm sure many fans around this country in their city, there's probably a team or two that they can call out and say, you know, there was a bad ownership group. There was a bad a long string where we never had a star. No one paid attention to this team. So like,
2: I feel like it's
1: sense.
2: That way with soccer, with an older generation. Older generations might not have grown up playing soccer or watching soccer, but as now as the Premier League and other leagues are more readily available on TV, as younger generations start playing more soccer, and it becomes more like, as soon as you become a certain age, you start playing soccer. It's just something that you start enrolling your kids in. They start playing soccer. Oh, what are you doing this morning? Taking my kid to soccer. I'm doing this. They're just, even if they're not actually playing games, they're just running around, kicking a ball, doing whatever. It's just something that they do to get the energy out. They start kicking a ball around. That's what they do. And that just breeds interest of playing soccer. And I feel like that is what has brought us to this in becoming, we're not a soccer country, but we're a country that

0: likes soccer.
1: I mean, for example, just consider this number, right? To Abdallah's statement, America likes soccer. The U.S. and Belgium won 3-1. For what? A good 30 minutes of the match, the U.S. were just like, it was obvious they were going to lose.
0: Yeah.
1: So the match was over.
0: Mm-hmm.
1: 50 million people watched that. Okay? 50 mil. America's pastime, Major League Baseball. What would most people, and this is an unbiased opinion because I am not a Cubs fan. Most people would say the best World Series since last year's with the Blue Jays and the Dodgers was the Cleveland franchise. At the time, they were the Indians. Now they're the Guardians, taking on the Chicago Cubs in 2016.
0: Yeah, game seven.
1: Game seven, the rain delay. Chicago finally ends the long drought to win the World Series. 40 million people watched that. Like the apex of their sport.
0: And you think Cubs 40 fans, mil. Cubs fans are, that was ending a
1: all
0: curse.
1: All over the country.
0: That was 100 years of losing.
1: Florida.
0: That was
1: Arizona.
0: Everywhere.
1: California.
0: They're Cubs fans.
1: Cubs fans all over the place because of playing on WGN back in the day. The super, the network was able to, the superstation was able to go all over the country. Mm-hmm. And so Cub fans are all over the place. But like, think about that. 40 million people. More people watch Mexico and in England on Sunday. You know, so Abdallah's right. Like, America is a soccer country. We just don't have a good professional league here to watch every single week during the season.
0: Mm-hmm.
1: That's the difference. We'll watch soccer if there's great soccer. So, I mean, it's pretty cool to see. And so today in the World Cup, Spain and Belgium face off. And the winner will face off against France. So we'll see how that goes today. I'm pretty sure if you want to sound smart to like your nerdy soccer buddies, I'm pretty sure Spain hasn't conceded a goal here in the World Cup yet. Haven't they? Hasn't it been just straight clean sheets?
0: I think that sounds
1: the entire way through the tournament. I mean, it's pretty impressive what they've been able to do to this point.
0: Yeah.
1: So Spain, let's see. Yeah. They haven't conceded a goal since an international friendly before the World Cup.
0: Mm-hmm.
1: So Spain and Belgium later today. And we've got a lot to do here on the show, including we have an update on LeBron James. That's right. His free agency watch. Yep. You will not believe the latest that they are asking. LeBron and his people are asking from teams to submit to the king. To try and lure LeBron to their team. And we'll tell you about that coming up next. The third round of international soccer is now. And DraftKings has you covered for every single match.
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0: Guess what, Abdallah?
1: I don't.
0: It's your favorite time of day.
1: I know what's coming because I've been here.
0: Guess who hasn't made a decision yet?
1: I know. Listen, I told you it's not going to happen until after the World Cup. I imagine that we will be sitting here on Friday of next week previewing a World Cup finale.
0: We actually do have a few new developments in the LeBron James free agency watch. Yep.
1: Yeah. Mm-hmm. Here it is. This is the sound of my nightmares.
2: Will he build another super team?
3: Gotta start with Superman. Man, I could have used him on the Cavs.
2: How many weeks will he stretch this?
4: Not two, not three, not four, not five.
2: LeBron Watch 2026 with Bleck and Abdallah.
5: The answer to the question everybody wants to know. LeBron, what's your decision?
6: In this fall, I'm going to take my talents to...
0: Well, here we go. Two new reports, Abdallah, from ESPN.
1: Two?
0: I've got two. One, I think you'll be thrilled. You'll be thrilled with this one. You'll be tickled with this one. This one is, you'll enjoy this. Per ESPN, LeBron has, quote, no timetable on when he'll make a decision.
1: Yeah, I've got the timetable after the World Cup.
0: All right, the second update that I have from ESPN is this. Apparently, Rich Paul and LeBron James and his team, they are asking and receiving from team executives voice memos and voice notes that are being sent to Rich Paul, and Rich Paul is then playing for LeBron these voice memos from the teams. Voice memos.
1: Hold on a second. Stop. Say that again.
0: Rich Paul is accepting voice memos and voice notes from executives, owners, and other folks who work for these teams that are looking to land LeBron James. We're talking about, say, Minnesota, Philadelphia, Cleveland, Golden State, and Miami.
1: So you're telling me that a general manager or a president of a team or even an owner of a team, anybody of this team, is getting onto their phone,
0: recording voice notes,
1: and getting onto their voice notes app and recording their pitch.
0: Yes, sounds like it.
1: Onto their phone.
0: That's what ESPN's saying.
1: So Pat Riley.
0: Yes.
1: Hold on a second. How old is Pat Riley?
0: He's old. You have to look that up. You know.
1: 81 years, an 81-year-old man.
0: Yes.
1: Is opening up, someone's doing it for him, is opening up a voice notes app.
0: You're saying he can't operate a phone?
1: And he's recording this?
0: Yeah.
1: And not only this, hold on, not only this, this is one of the best basketball players of all time.
0: Yeah, voice notes.
1: This is a top 3-4 ever in the history of the game, and he's being courted by the same way your relatives send you messages.
0: Sure. You know, it's also, have you seen the like stuff online where I think it's Hinge. Can't like a girl leave in her profile on Hinge, like leave me a memo or something? And then like, I've only seen it because it goes viral where guys are then responding with voice notes.
1: Mm-hmm.
0: And then they play them, and it's like guys who are singing to women. And
1: that's disgusting.
0: Like, oh yeah, I think that's out there. I think it's Hinge.
1: That's disgusting.
0: That allows you to do that.
1: That's disgusting.
0: That's what they've got set up.
1: This is...
0: They're one step away from Rich Paul taking all five of these teams, putting them in a group text thread, and just having them all debate each other in the thread on who wants LeBron.
1: That would be a masterful debate between those teams for LeBron James.
0: So there you go. How about that? Voice notes. That's pretty good, right?
1: That's ridiculous. This is a bit now, right? Like, this is a bit. This is Rich Paul and LeBron James playing a joke on these teams. These two are sitting at a table laughing at these teams. The fact that they have to sit there and listen to Pat Riley do this? This is a bit now.
0: Well, I mean, here's the thing. Here on Westwood One Sports, the Bleck and Abdallah Show, hanging out with you noon to 3 Eastern each and every weekday right here on Westwood One Sports. We have exclusive access here on the Bleck and Abdallah Show.
1: Oh, we do?
0: To said voice memos that have been sent to Rich Paul. Did you know that?
1: We got them?
0: We have the exclusive access to the voice memos.
1: We got that? We're better than Shams?
0: Well, I mean, I'm not
1: we're
0: saying better.
1: Better than Windhorst?
0: I'm just, we're nimble.
1: Take
0: I'm not
1: that,
0: saying better.
1: McMiniman.
0: No, I don't go after the ESPN guys. Don't do that. They're very hardworking people.
1: We got it. No.
0: We are nimble. We have been able to acquire.
1: We got hackers.
0: We're not hacking anyone. We didn't hack anything.
1: We got the notes.
0: We just have the ability to acquire the voice memos that all five of these teams sent to Rich Paul.
1: Sounds like we got hackers.
0: How about that? Bleck and Abdallah. Well, you know, right?
1: Like, Sounds like we got
0: pretty good.
1: We got Neo in there in the Matrix.
0: See,
1: getting
0: like,
1: him.
0: You know, when you think Westwood One Sports, you know, we've got the NFL and boom, now we got the voice memos.
1: Coders.
0: Talk about awesome.
1: Yeah.
0: Right? This is the way to do it. All right. So here we go. Here are the voice memos that are being sent to Rich Paul.
1: Okay.
0: Let's hear the first one. This is from the Minnesota Timberwolves.
7: Ooh, hey there, Rich. Minnesota Timberwolves leaving you a message for LeBron. Look, I know we may not be the top team on your list, but have you ever been to the Mall of America? It's beautiful. We have a roller coaster in the mall, LeBron. In the mall. You can get all the shopping done you want in one place, and we've got a great food court as well. In the Mall of America. Now, I know you want to hear about basketball. You ever heard of Anthony Edwards? The Ant-Man. You and Ant-Man would be great. Hang on one second. Mello, you don't need a new grill right now. We're still trying to find you an apartment to let. Sorry, that was LaMelo. You're going to love playing with Mello, too. He is just going to knock down three after three after three. Now, we may need you to watch after him on Friday and Saturday nights, but that's another conversation for later. Hey, LeBron, we pretty much traded all of our toughness, so we need you to come in here and add us some toughness. We got Rudy in the middle. He's French. He's not tough. Can you give us some good old-fashioned American toughness right here in Minnesota? Rich, let him know. Not that bad. Just a hop, skip, and a jump back to Ohio.
0: Yep, there it is. Okay, so exclusive audio here on the Bleck and Abdallah Show. Yes.
1: Okay, all right. Okay.
0: It's the pitch from the Minnesota Timberwolves.
1: Okay.
0: All right. We continue on. Exclusive access from the Bleck and Abdallah Show, the voice memos that teams are leaving for Rich Paul and LeBron James.
1: Yeah.
0: Take a listen to the Philadelphia 76ers.
8: Hey, Rich, the Philadelphia 76ers here. Got a message for LeBron. Could you pass it on to him, would you? You know, we saw those videos of him working out on the exercise ball. Overrated. Joel Embiid was telling me he doesn't even warm up before games. He just shows up and plays. And look how great his career's gone. And you can play with him. Not to mention, we've got Maxey here. And you saw the news. We went and got Jaylen Brown, too. And you know what he can do for you? LeBron on Twitch. This thing could be huge, taking over the whole city. A brotherly love, LeBron. We got cheesesteaks. We got Twitch. We got Joel for like 17 games next year. Come on up to Philadelphia, Brad. You'll love it. Let him know, Rich. I think we can even get him a statue next to the Rocky one.
0: So there you go. Okay. There's the pitch from the Philadelphia 76ers. Yes, this is exclusive audio.
1: Yeah.
0: You're just tuning in to the Bleck and Abdallah Show.
1: Okay.
0: LeBron James and Rich Paul are receiving voice memos from teams around the NBA.
1: Okay.
0: We have the exclusive audio.
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0: Here on Westwood One Sports.
1: You heard it here first.
0: So we've heard from Minnesota and Philly. What about the Cleveland Cavaliers?
1: Leaders in the clubhouse, in my opinion.
0: Yeah. Take a listen.
9: Hey, Rich, it's your hometown Cleveland Cavaliers here. You know, you and LeBron, you're from right here in Northeast Ohio. You wouldn't want to break our hearts again, would you? Come on, it was the best times of LeBron's career right here in Cleveland. We won a championship 10 years ago. We could do it again and build a big statue. We could have the big witness mural right back up again. You know, I was talking to LeBron's old barber a few days ago because, you know, like you. LeBron is from here. He's from Cleveland. This is home. And he thought a farewell tour would be the perfect way for LeBron to cap his career. And here's the best part. This is going to be the part I think LeBron's going to love the most about coming back home. There's no pressure. If we choke in the playoffs, we're going to completely blame Harden. It always comes down on Harden. Rich, call us back. Tell LeBron to come on home.
0: So there you go. The Cleveland Cavaliers, quite the pitch as we continue on. Two more. Stick with us for two more. We got two more for you. Okay. That's it. Okay. Stick with us. Okay. Exclusive audio here. Here is the voice memo from the Golden State Warriors.
10: Am I doing this right? What's a voice memo? Richie, Golden State Warriors here. Hey, ask LeBron, remember we used to go at it toe-to-toe every year in the finals? Well, hey, look, you know, Steph's still here. Draymond's still here. Coach Kerr's still here. Can have ourselves a little dream team of, what year is it? 2016, I think. Call's back, Richie.
0: Is that supposed to be Steph Curry?
1: I don't know who that is.
0: Draymond?
1: It's not Draymond.
0: Joe Lacob?
1: Maybe it's Lacob. I think it's Lacob.
0: I think Lacob's a younger guy. I don't know. Interesting. Interesting approach from the Golden State Warriors. All right, exclusive audio here on the Black and Abdallah Show. Mm-hmm. One more. The Miami Heat. Take a listen.
1: Oh, this should be good.
11: Hey, Rich. You know who it is. It's your Miami Heat. Hey, can you let Bron know? He did promise us not one, not two. You know, we only got two. Great time to come back and get us three, baby. Got Giannis now. We got Bam now. You know, he scored 83 last year, Rich. And we still got Coach Spo. Pat Riley still has his hair. He might even let Bron in on that secret to how to grow his hair back. And you know what would go perfect out on South Beach? A Bron statue. And we'll make it look a whole lot better than that Wade one, too. Look, Rich, I know Bron thinks everybody hated him when he first came to Miami. But guess what, baby? Everybody hates Bron still anyway. Embrace the hate here in South Beach. Hit us back, Rich.
0: So there you go. There's the final voice note from the Miami Heat. 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Now, Raj Sharon's producing today's show, as he does each and every day from parts unknown in Colorado.
1: Yeah.
0: hey, Raj, could you just say for me, hey, Rich, hey, LeBron.
12: Hey, Rich, hey, LeBron.
0: No, you didn't put eight.
1: No.
0: I thought I picked up on something listening to all those different pitches. I don't know. I don't think you didn't. That wasn't the full effort there, Raj. I don't know. It didn't sound like you're excited.
12: No idea what you're talking. Hey, Rich. Oh. Hey, LeBron.
1: Oh, there you go.
0: I don't know. All right, I don't know.
12: Talk like Bob. Hey, Rich. Hey, LeBron. Yeah, I mean, we could do that.
0: Oh, that's great. Fantastic. Exclusive audio. Thank you. Exclusive. Thank you, Raj.
12: Exclusive.
0: Yes, exclusive audio here on Westwood One Sports, Black and Abdallah. And we will keep you updated on the story. LeBron James.
1: Yeah.
0: Where will he select to play? We'll keep our eyes on that story. ESPN yesterday reporting there is no timeline. Great.
1: Awesome.
0: Can't wait. It's just going to keep on going. I told you,
1: after the World Cup.
0: Oh, I know.
1: He's waiting for the World Cup of Soup, actually.
0: That's it.
1: He wants to know.
0: That's it. He wants to know which soup won. Mm-hmm. Yes. Mm-hmm. Here on the show, coming up as we count down the days to the start of NFL training camp, 32 questions in 32 days. The Atlanta Falcons are the focus today. Who will be their starting quarterback this year? Mm. We'll talk about that coming up next. When you speed while driving, you have less time to react to whatever comes across your path. A sharp turn could take you by surprise, causing you to veer off the road. Another car could turn out in front of you, leading you into a fender bender.
1: A truck could brake suddenly, injuring you and the other driver. A cyclist could enter the road ahead, and your impact could send them to the hospital. A pedestrian could be walking their dog, and your foot on the gas might lead to a tragedy.
0: You might not think that any of these things could lead or happen to you, but you won't see them until they are happening. When you're speeding, you don't have time to course correct. You don't have time to stop.
1: And it only takes an instant for disaster to strike. The speed limit isn't just there to protect you. It's there to protect your passengers, other drivers, cyclists, pedestrians, and everyone sharing the road.
0: So slow down, obey the law, and help keep everyone around you safe.
1: Speeding catches up with you. 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
0: Hey, it's Black.
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1: So slow down, obey the law, and keep everyone on the road safe. 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
22: 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Spain and Belgium start in 3 hours. In Los Angeles, Spain has not yet allowed a goal, has won its last four games by combined 9-0. Belgium, two ties to start group play, but three wins since, including, of course, that 4-1 victory over the U.S. Winner gets France in the semifinals Tuesday in Dallas. With Morocco's loss yesterday, that leaves Argentina as the only non-European team still playing. Defending champs take it to the limit. Each of their two knockout round games so far, those 3-2 wins over Cape Verde and then the big comeback over Egypt. Now taking on Switzerland tomorrow night in Kansas City. First quarterfinal for the Swiss since 1954. Tomorrow's England-Norway game in Miami may come down to who scores more, Harry Kane or Erling Haaland. Together, they've scored 13 times. The two winners tomorrow will meet in a semifinal game Wednesday in Atlanta. John Stashower, Westwood One Sports.
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0: That's right, Black and Abdallah hanging out with you here on Westwood One Sports and the Westwood One Sports. July 22nd is when the first teams report to training camp. The Cardinals and the Panthers, the Patriots and the Seahawks report on the 24th, the Rams and the 49ers on the 25th. And then by July 28th, all NFL teams will have reported to training camp, including the Atlanta Falcons, are featured today for our 32 questions in 32 days.
23: 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Black and Abdallah discuss every NFL team's biggest question heading into training camp. 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
24: Here's Robinson, right side. 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He's gone. Can anybody catch him? Not tonight. 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
23: Today's question, will Michael Penix Jr. or Tua Tagovailoa start as QB?
0: Westwood One Sports, your home for the NFL as we count down to NFL training camps here on Black and Abdallah. 32 questions in 32 days. Who will start this year for the Atlanta Falcons? Kevin Stefanski, new head coach with the Falcons. You know, I would imagine the franchise would love to see Penix become the starter. But with that said, coming off of injury, and not only injury from this past offseason, he is always injured, which was a concern that we had when he was coming out in the draft. And the fact that the Falcons selected Penix where they did was a bit surprising. So I'm guessing Tua will win the gig, but I would also add in there that it's best for Atlanta if Penix could stay healthy and become a good football player. That would be the best path forward for Atlanta.
1: It would be the best path forward for the team. However, nobody has any ties to this team, to Michael Penix. Doesn't matter. Kevin Stefanski was brought in as a new head coach, and he is the one that signed. Well, the general manager and the team and everything like that is the one that signed Tua Tagovailoa. However, Kevin Stefanski is the one that is going to make the decision who to start week one. And Kevin Stefanski is the one that brought in Tua for the extremely team-friendly deal. Much like the Vikings did with Kyler Murray, the Dolphins are paying 90% of the salary, and this is like a few million dollars that the Falcons are paying the for Tua. And so, in reality, it really doesn't matter to Kevin Stefanski. It's the best player. Whoever wins the job, because to him, it's just two quarterbacks. It's just a guy who is in the third year of his rookie deal and they haven't picked up the fifth-year option, obviously. And if he continues to get injured, they're not going to. And at the end of this year, if he's just a backup quarterback next year again in Michael Penix, then so be it. And then at the end of that year, if they end up releasing him after the fourth year, then so what?
0: Yeah.
1: And if they have to, if they're bad and they end up drafting another quarterback, then that's the route that they go. And if Tua ends up being a good quarterback and Stefanski can turn around his career and he stays healthy and you sign him to a longer term deal, then that's the route they end up going. So I don't think it ends up really mattering to Stefanski who he starts as long as it's the better player. If I had to put money on it today, I think it ends up being Tua because I think Tua is more experienced. I think he's obviously played a lot more football. And I think with the weapons that they have right now on this roster, obviously you've got Bijan Robinson, who's one of the best running backs in the game. You've got Drake London. You've got Kyle Pitts, who they just signed to a deal. I think with these weapons that they have, I think that Tua is going to end up starting.
0: My thoughts with Atlanta always is that they've got great fantasy football players.
1: Oh, absolutely.
0: Terrible teams. But they've always had great guys in fantasy football.
1: Awesome players.
0: And once again, it seems like they're loaded in that fashion. Again, you can text the show at 310-840-4910. Our guy Derek in Baltimore, he texts in. Shout out to Derek. He's a great texter. Texts the show every day. Shout out to Derek, always participating in the show. He says, it doesn't matter who wins the quarterback job in Atlanta. Both quarterbacks are below average. It'll be another lost season. But at least we get to watch and see some great highlights from Bijan Robinson. Have a great weekend, guys. Derek in Baltimore. Shout out to Derek.
1: Shout out to Derek.
0: And yeah. I agree with him. And Abdallah kind of just laid that out as well. And that's essentially what we have. 32 questions in 32 days. The Atlanta Falcons, they will report to camp on July 28th. So we continue to count down towards training camps here on Bleck and Abdallah on Westwood One Sports and the Westwood One Sports app. Abdallah, I have a story here from Fox 5 in D.C., I believe it takes place in Howard County, Maryland.
1: Mm.
0: Here's the story. A suspect had their vehicle stolen while they were trying to steal themselves.
1: Oh.
0: We have an individual who was in the Verizon store across the street trying to steal from the Verizon store. And while he was doing this, his car was stolen from across the street. So the burglar got burgled.
1: The burglar was burglared?
0: Yeah, yes.
1: The burglar
0: yes,
1: got burglared?
0: That's what happened.
1: The
0: yes.
1: burglar got burglared?
0: Yes. As the story says, instant karma.
1: I've never understood trying to run. Now, listen, I'm not a burglar alert.
0: Yeah, no.
1: I've never tried to burglar. And
0: we're so stupid.
1: I don't understand. Aren't all of the phones tethered at this point?
0: Dude, I don't understand.
1: You, in a previous life, worked at the Apple store.
0: I worked at an Apple store, yeah, for like 4.5 years.
1: Aren't
0: yes.
1: all the phones tethered?
0: Yes. But it's also one of those things. I mean, they're all like dummy account phones, right? Like, you can't actually use them in the real world.
1: Yeah, listen, bro, I could find someone to jailbreak a phone for
0: sure.
1: you.
0: Oh, okay.
1: By the end of the day,
0: yeah,
1: bro.
0: But the amount of work for you, yeah, to whatever, get that man. And to get the glue thing off the back and
1: yeah,
0: the, all that
1: but
0: stuff.
1: Like aren't what, these, like, what are you doing?
0: But people used to, when I worked at Apple, people would smash and grab. They would come in and they'd try and steal all the iPhones and the iPads.
1: I just don't understand. And so, yeah, that's what you get for trying to burglar.
0: How about that? My car is stolen. Yeah, what were you doing while your car was there?
1: Well, let's not get easy. One crime
0: officer.
1: At a time, officer, okay? Let's do your job first before we question and start talking about the other job, okay? Let's solve one crime at a time, okay?
0: It does sound like the perfect setup for like a Coen Brothers movie, right? Like where the guy's trying to pull off the heist.
1: Yeah.
0: Are being heisted themselves.
1: Well, all of a sudden he just walks outside and his car is...
0: Yeah, it's kind of like, yeah, right? Like you know that they're pulling off a heist, but yeah. Your objective is to pull it off on them.
1: Yeah. And you walk outside
0: Good old-fashioned double cross.
1: Yeah. Right place, right... Or wrong place, wrong time. Yeah.
0: Yeah. You don't want to be in the wrong place at the wrong time.
1: You
0: That's
1: don't want to get
0: right.
1: burglared while a burglar's burglargan.
0: You can't be right when you're wrong.
1: No, you don't want to do that.
0: I think that's what they should enter this into a movie script.
1: I like it.
0: Guys in the Verizon store trying to rip off the phones and then his car is stolen. It's Bleck and Abdallah here in Westwood One Sports. Will Kawhi go to the Raptors? What's the holdup? We'll tell you coming up next.
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8: Westwood One Sports presents this special tennis update. 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Sinner winning the first set 6-4. They're on serve in the second. Djokovic hasn't even had a breakpoint opportunity yet. Winner will take on Sasha Zverev, who ended the fairy tale run for British qualifier Arthur Ferry in straight sets, 7-6, 6-2, 6-4.
9: This Grand Slam has always been the one that I struggle with the most, and now all of a sudden I'm in the final of Wimbledon. So I'm incredibly happy, incredibly proud as well, I think, of the team, of everybody who was involved. 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
8: Zverev will go for back-to-back Grand Slam titles after winning his first at the French Open last month. With this tennis update, I'm Brad Heller, Westwood One Sports.
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29: I'm Kate Burdett on the Ohio News Network. In Southwest Ohio, the family of a murdered Middletown resident is offering a reward to find the killer. ONN's Brianna Elbizu has details.
30: Middletown police confirm that 32-year-old Deshaun Rippey was hunted down and shot multiple times at a party in the overnight hours of July 2nd. Rippey's brother, William Collins, called the shooting a senseless act of violence and is offering a $10,000 reward for any tip that leads to the arrest and conviction of the shooter. Detectives are actively interviewing partygoers, but have yet to reveal any suspects or persons of interest.
29: In Central Ohio, dozens of concerned mothers, nurses, and residents held a rally at Grady Memorial Hospital in Delaware in hopes of reversing a health system decision. Marsha Augustin of ONN affiliate WBNS-TV in Columbus has details.
31: Mothers, nurses, and the community rallying to save the labor and delivery unit at Grady Memorial Hospital in Delaware after Ohio Health announced plans to shut it down. The closure has sparked community backlash, employee protests, and legal intervention. That's why dozens rallied Thursday night in the fight to stop Delaware County's only labor and delivery unit from closing. The Ohio Nurses Association opposes the move and wants the Attorney General to decide whether it can legally close the unit.
29: I'm Kate Burdett on the Ohio News Network.
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27: 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Is Black and Abdallah on Westwood One Sports. Here's Chris Black and Adam Abdallah.
0: That's right, Black and Abdallah here on Westwood One Sports, the Westwood One Sports app, Sirius XM, Channel 375, and all of our great radio affiliates around the country. Shout out to all of you hanging out with us until 3 Eastern right here on Westwood One Sports, live from Chicago. I'm Chris Black along with Adam Abdallah. Hope you're having a great Friday. You can call or text the show at 310-840-4910. Abdallah, I was under the impression that Kawhi Leonard was going to be traded to the Toronto Raptors. What's the holdup? What's going on here? What's taking place?
1: What's happening with this? What's going on? What's happening? Why is what's on hold?
0: Why are we on freeze?
1: Well, so there is an ongoing investigation into the ownership of the Clippers as to how they acquired Kawhi Leonard in the first place.
0: Okay.
1: And so this, according to the Clippers in a statement to ESPN on Thursday, said the trade can only be finalized if the Raptors ownership group assumes the risk of penalties related to Kawhi's contract that could theoretically result from the ongoing investigation. So, does that mean that the penalties would then transfer to the Raptors?
0: That's what, if they were able to pull the deal off, that's what the NBA is saying. That would be the case. Now, the Raptors are saying they are willing to wait out for the league's findings to then, rather than assuming that risk.
1: Yeah.
0: So you know, I mean, it is on hold, but like,
1: sorry,
0: what's the NBA dragging ass for?
1: Well,
0: can we get an answer? I mean, it seems based on the reporting.
1: Investigations, man.
0: It seems based on the reporting from Pablo Torre, as he finds out.
1: He found out
0: that there is something amiss with the money that was moved, invested in a company called Aspiration. And then the money and the endorsement deal that Kawhi Leonard signed with Aspiration for a lot of money. And they are also a partner with the Clippers. And it seemed like, and it looks like, that money was moved into the company. Money was then moved to Kawhi Leonard for appearances that he never made.
1: Oh.
0: He wasn't working on behalf of Aspiration.
1: He didn't aspire to be anything.
0: And this company, which it came out because they're having financial issues. And when they saw that one of the people in the company that was making, what was he making? It was reported that it was like a $28 million endorsement deal.
1: Yeah.
0: But he wasn't making any actual appearances. That Ballmer is investing in said company. Company is paying $28 million to Kawhi Leonard. Kawhi Leonard isn't fulfilling his end of the bargain as far as being someone to be featured for the company to promote the company.
1: Mm-hmm.
0: Meanwhile, Kawhi Leonard took less money to sign with the Clippers, or you know, it's a way to sweeten a deal, and that's what the reporting from Pablo Torre points to, is that it looks as if that's what took place, that the Clippers were able to use a separate company to funnel money towards Kawhi Leonard to get him to agree to sign with the Clippers in the first place. What's alleged.
1: Are they an EPL team? Are they an English Premier League team? What are we doing here?
0: Well, I mean, Steve Ballmer is the richest owner in American sports, is he not?
1: Yes.
0: I'm pretty sure he is by a wide margin.
1: By himself,
0: by
1: yes.
0: The single entity.
1: Most. Yeah, single entity. When a group gets together to buy the Dodgers, but by himself, absolutely.
0: And you've seen the goofy videos of him at Microsoft dancing around on the stage. Have you seen those videos of Ballmer or like he's sitting in the stands and like,
1: yeah,
0: He's just a wild dude.
1: The Clippers on Thursday night put out a statement and said again that they did not funnel money to Kawhi Leonard through Aspiration.
0: Okay.
1: They were victims of a fraud initiated by Aspiration co-founder Joe Sandberg. Sandberg has been convicted and sentenced to 14 years of prison.
0: Sorry. I had a cough.
1: Fall
0: guy. That's what it sounds like to me.
1: You do the crime, you do the time, right?
0: That's what it sounds like to me.
1: But look, if I'm the Raptors, yeah, man, screw you. I'm not taking on your penalties.
0: No.
1: And also, I personally think it's wrong of the NBA to do that. I think it's wrong of the NBA to put the penalty of what would happen of the punishment just because the player is going to the Raptors on the Raptors. The fraud or whatever was committed by the Clippers. Like the crime.
0: Well,
1: I don't know what to call it. The crime, the fraud, whatever you want to call it, right? The funneling of money, the fraud, whatever term they want to use, was committed by the Clippers. Punish the Clippers. Punish Ballmer. Punish whoever. It's not the Raptors' fault. It's not. They didn't do anything wrong. They want to acquire a player. Well, how does this affect them at all?
0: Because I think the ruling in the NBA is that they would be taking on his contract, and his contract was signed underneath false.
1: But that's not their problem.
0: No, I know, but that's the ruling that the NBA has for this situation.
1: But that's a dumb ruling. Like, it just is.
0: My point is the NBA should figure this out so then the Raptors and or the Clippers can either move on. Is there going to be a penalty to the Clippers for the future? And if that's the case, if there's no penalty for the Clippers or whatever,
1: mm-hmm.
0: the Raptors need a plan for a season too.
1: Yeah.
0: So if they're not going to go with Kawhi Leonard in this trade, they need to pivot quickly and to figure out their season. I mean, hell, I'm not saying that he would consider it, but maybe LA, Clippers, or Toronto would want to hand in the LeBron sweepstakes.
1: Well, they got to record a voice memo.
0: Well, maybe they will.
1: Does that voice memo change if Kawhi's involved or not? I would assume it would.
0: Yeah, that's my point.
1: I think that you can get a resolution for this before the season is done. It starts, but at a certain point here, the league needs to figure this out. I just don't think it's right to punish a team for another team's dealings if you want to acquire that player. You punish the team. You fine the team. You take away draft picks. You do whatever. Like I don't think this would happen in any other league. This wouldn't happen in the NFL. The NFL's not punishing another team if you trade for a player from another team. Like the NFL would never, if you tampered to get another player, the NFL's not punishing the other team. Like, this doesn't happen in another sport. The NBA and the way that they deal with things is always so complicated and always takes forever to deal with things. And listen, you want corruption and you want to be soccer? Guess what, NBA? Guess what?
0: Well,
1: you want to be soccer now?
0: You know, that would make sense. This would be Adam Silver's dream, you know?
1: Congratulations, Adam Silver. You're officially soccer now.
0: Like, he's got corruption. Now we just need to hide some money somewhere, you know, some tax evasion, and boom. Then you're Euro soccer, right?
1: This is what you wanted.
0: Talk to the best player in the world. Just ask Messi what's up, or maybe Cristiano Ronaldo, and see what's going on.
1: Ask them about tax evasion.
0: Yeah, I mean, you're moving from different countries. I mean, who does it? Who knows, taxes?
1: Right? What are taxes anyway?
0: Yeah, who cares, right? So Adam Silver must be thrilled with that. At least he's got that going on. I'm reading the article on ESPN.com, and it doesn't explain why the Raptors would take on the penalty.
1: Right? It doesn't make sense because they don't explain it. As to why.
0: It says, like, it gives the fact that they would. It doesn't explain, like, a previous ruling to why that's the case. I'm guessing it has to do with they're taking on his contract. And the contract was signed with this other element taking place alongside it.
1: But how is that their problem?
0: Because I'm guessing it's this. If they find the Clippers at fault,
1: okay,
0: they'll void the contract.
1: But again, how is that Toronto's fault?
0: Well, it wouldn't be their fault, but then Kawhi Leonard would be punished. So I don't know if he would specifically be suspended. The Clippers would also face some kind of sanction. Mm-hmm. And then also, what would happen with this contract if they find that to be the case?
1: But he's also only on... He's on a one-year deal right now.
0: I know.
1: Okay, so wouldn't
0: I'm just trying to figure out why would that be the thing that holds it up? Why would Toronto be on the hook if that's the case? It has to be linked to his contract. That's why.
1: Couldn't the Raptors go to the NBA and say, we're going to tear up this deal and give him an extension anyway?
0: Yeah, afterwards, yeah, probably.
1: So then why wouldn't the NBA just...
0: I don't know, man. I'm just here to tell you the things that Pablo Torre found out. That's what it is.
1: He's at the end of a three-year deal here. And it's a three-year deal worth $150 million. This is the last year. He's getting $50 million cash, with plus whatever on the side for his appearances that he was supposed to get.
0: $28 million.
1: And look, if they find that the Clippers were doing this, an aspiration or whatever were doing this, then the Clippers should be punished, not the team that trades for him. Because again, it's not like the Raptors were going to pay the $28 million.

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1: For 28 mil. Steve Ballmer, separately, away from the team, away from the 300 mil, invests personally $60 million into the company.
2: Oh, yeah. Listen.
1: So the money is coming in one door and going out the back door.
2: Look.
1: That's what's taking place. Now, whether or not, and then you add in Uncle Dennis, which is the uncle and business advisor to Kawhi Leonard. Uncle Dennis has been interviewed in this investigation and a part of this league investigation, because he's the one that apparently put the deal together.
2: Mm-hmm.
1: And what I believe Pablo Torre found out is that, like, Uncle Dennis was loosely shopping side deals for Kawhi heading into the free agency before he signed with the Clippers. So I think that's where it's, like, all connected.
2: Look, I understand all of that. And Pablo Torre did a great investigation into all of this, and he found out a lot of things. It still doesn't make any sense.
1: I know.
2: Why the penalty for the wrongdoings of one team would transfer to the team.
1: I don't know.
2: That trades for the player. It doesn't make any sense.
1: I agree with you. Totally agree.
2: How does that make any sense? How does the crime of one person transfer to another person?
1: I don't understand.
2: How does that make any sense?
1: The only answer I have for you is it has to be because of Kawhi's contract. That's got to be it. And the fact that there's no timetable for the NBA to have a solution to this.
2: Yeah.
1: Like, I know that the NBA, they don't care about the Clippers moving on or figuring it out, right?
2: No.
1: But, like, if you're a team that wants Kawhi Leonard, you're right. Toronto shouldn't be punished for this.
2: No.
1: They should be allowed to move forward or build their team or decide, like, hey, maybe that all this Kawhi Leonard stuff isn't worth our time.
2: Yeah. And, I mean, they've got to, at this point, there's not a lot of other free agents out there besides him. Well, there's one. They could be recording some voice memos and sending them to LeBron James, but without Kawhi, I don't know why else he would go there unless he's good friends with Drake at that point. Have Drake record a voice memo and send it to LeBron James.
1: A track?
2: And see if that goes, if that does well.
1: Okay.
2: He could record like 30 of them.
1: Yes, he could.
2: Across three different albums.
1: Yes, he could. Yes, thank you. Is he considered the Iceman?
2: Who? LeBron?
1: Drake?
2: Well, Caleb Williams lost the patent in court, so he can't be the Iceman anymore.
1: Got it.
2: Drake did put out the album called Iceman, so I get kind of. I don't know. Maybe. I don't know, man.
1: It's Black and Abdallah here on Westwood One Sports and the Westwood One Sports app. We have more World Cup action today. Belgium and Spain will face off in the round of eight. We'll see who advances to the semifinals, as the World Cup has been fantastic. How good has Kylian Mbappe been here in the World Cup? We will fill in the blank with Raj coming up next. The third round of international soccer is now, and DraftKings has you covered for every single match.
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0: Someone had a birthday.
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6: 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This is Black and Abdallah on Westwood One Sports. Here's Chris Black and Adam Abdallah.
18: That's right, Black and Abdallah on the air live from Chicago until 3 Eastern, hanging out with you until 3 Eastern right here on Westwood One Sports and the Westwood One Sports app. It's now time on a Friday to fill in the blank with Raj. Raj is in parts unknown in Colorado. That's right.
20: And the next question comes from the line of Raj Sharan with Westwood One. Please proceed.
18: Please proceed. Hello, Raj, on a Friday.
21: Hello, Black. Hello, Abdallah. It is a fill-in-the-blank Friday, and let's fill in some blanks, starting with your beloved world of soccer, Abdallah. And I ask you, Kylian Mbappe, blank, the best soccer player in the world.
22: I know Chris and I disagree on this. I don't think he is. I still think that that title belongs to Erling Haaland. I think that Erling Haaland is the best soccer player in the world. I think that he is he's not the best creator, but I think that he is the best two-way player. And he does more on defense than Mbappe does. And when he is served the ball, he does the most with it. And I think that that says a lot. And I think that France is a machine this tournament. And I think that as far as Norway have gotten so far, this tournament just shows how good Haaland is. And I think that if Norway can beat England tomorrow, it'll just show how good Haaland is and how great of a player he is. I think it's pretty close. It's like 1A, 1B, but I think Haaland is the best player in the world. And he's 1B.
18: To fill in the blank, I will say Kylian Mbappe is playing like the best player in the world. I think Abdallah makes some good points. You could point to a couple of people. I think Messi is still the best player in the world, but I think Kylian Mbappe has given Messi a run for his money in this tournament. He is playing like the best player in the world at this moment. Haaland, sure, no doubt, he's in the combo. Those three have been absolute superstars here to this point in the World Cup. So I'm going to say, to answer and to fill in the blank, I'm going to say he's playing like the best player in the world.
21: All right, guys, let's go back to a topic we just talked about. Kawhi Leonard, the pitch man for Inspirin or Respiration or whatever that made-believe company is. Kawhi Leonard will play next season for the blank. Chris Black.
18: Kawhi Leonard will play next season for the Toronto Raptors. I'm going to fill in the blank and say it's the Raptors. I think at some point here in the offseason, the investigation by the Clippers into the Clippers will be over by the NBA. They will punish the Clippers. The trade will be allowed to go through. Kawhi will then go to Toronto. Everything will be okay on Toronto's end. Clippers will have to deal with it, but I'm going to say it's Toronto is where Kawhi will play this upcoming season.
22: I agree with you. And to another point, why hasn't the Players Association stepped in and be like, why are you punishing? I know it's not a player, but like the team can't acquire a player because of something a team did. You know what I mean? Like, I know that the player is at fault for accepting like a shady deal, but at the same time, it's a player's contract that's being moved. Like, can't the Players Association at a certain point step in and say, you're not allowing a move to take place because of something another team did, and punishing one team for another team's bad dealings is actually hurting a player?
18: Yeah, let me throw this out there. Does the Players Association want the NBA sniffing around other possible deals like that?
22: It only hurts teams. I don't know if it hurts players.
18: There are people out there.
22: Listen.
18: That something with maybe Jalen Brunson seemed a little questionable. Leaving money on the table while going to New York.
22: I don't think that people want Pablo Torre finding things out, and I don't know if Pablo Torre wants to find out about his favorite New York Knicks team.
0: Oh, wow.
4: Ooh.
0: Wow, you're calling Big J journalism out on that one.
21: Questioning the journalistic integrity of the ultimate journalist.
0: That? Didn't see that coming today.
21: Wow.
0: Fill in that blank.
21: That was a plot twist I was not expecting today.
0: Same. Anti-Big J journalism.
21: I love Pablo Torre. He's standing on it.
22: I love Pablo Torre.
0: Now he's backtracking.
22: I love Pablo Torre. No. I love Pablo Torre, and I know that if there was something out there about Jalen Brunson, he would have found it out by now.
0: Okay.
22: And I cannot wait.
0: Yeah.
22: I cannot wait for the episode to drop about Freddie LA7.
21: You just want to just disparage our friend Freddie Abella. Unbelievable.
22: Your friend Freddie. He is not our friend.
21: He's all of our friends.
22: Nope.
21: He's all of our friends.
0: That's right. What's next, Raj?
21: All right, guys, back over to soccer. From a mainstream perspective, the breakout star of the World Cup has been Erling Haaland. Everybody knows this guy now. He's playing tomorrow. So here's a multi-word fill-in-the-blank for you. Just go ahead and fill it in. Erling Haaland will blank tomorrow. What do you say, Abdallah?
22: Score and win.
0: Oh, yeah. Call that shot.
22: Score and win.
21: I like it.
22: This is...
21: For a guy who's been a fence rider in this segment consistently, that was calling a shot, and I respect it.
22: Score and win. This is always where England disappoints.
0: Yep.
22: This is always where England... Yeah, it's coming home. Yeah, it ain't going anywhere, buddy. It's not going anywhere. This England always says it's coming home means that they believe the World Cup belongs to them. It ain't going anywhere.
0: What, the last one that they won was 1956, I think, or 1960?
22: Norway, Haaland scores, and Norway wins tomorrow.
21: What do you say, Black?
0: 1966 was the last time that England won the World Cup. Before I answer and fill in the blank, here is the Erling Haaland song. Yep.

0: Hey.
1: What's up?
0: So I was just trying to get a sweet haircut.
2: Thank you, Todd Monken. So to answer your question, Raj, I actually completely agree with Abdallah. I think there is no team more ripe for the picking of an upset than the English national team. And the guy to do it, and the guy that essentially, without being arrogant or cocky, is talking trash heading into this match. Did you see what he said yesterday? He said, go ask the lads over at England about pressure for tomorrow.
3: Yeah, tell them to stay humble.
2: Like, this dude is, you could argue, the best player in the world. He's carrying Norway to this point in the tournament. Everyone's falling in love with him here in America because it's the first time they're really experiencing the Erling experience. And he's talking a little trash.
3: I love it.
2: And you know, and it goes beyond the world stage, right? Like, the club season, he faces off against many of these players that he's going to play on the English side.
3: Mm-hmm.
2: So he knows Harry Kane and Jude Bellingham and some of the, you know, Declan Rice and all those guys.
3: Oh, yeah.
2: And there is a rivalry there. So I agree with Abdallah. I think Erling will add to his legacy here in America. I think he will have a goal. I think Norway upsets England. And I think they move on to the semifinals.
3: Mm-hmm. All right, Black. Earlier on here on Westwood One Sports, we had the exclusive audio. We found
2: out.
3: We got the voice memos that teams are sending to Rich Paul for LeBron James. And we know LeBron obviously listens to the program, so that might have been the first time he heard it. I'm not quite sure. That will lead us to our next fill-in-the-blank question, Black. LeBron blank listening to those voice memos.
2: LeBron is forced to listen to the voice memos. I think what would happen is Rich Paul is sitting there saying, hey, Bron, you gotta listen to this.
3: He's
2: playing them for him, and LeBron's trying to play golf. Right? Like, I'm pretty sure yesterday I saw two separate fan bases try to claim that LeBron was playing golf with their players. I saw that with Draymond Green yesterday. Then I also saw someone posting photos of Cavs players that looked to be on a golf course that looked similar to the golf course that LeBron was on.
3: You can't trust anything because of AI now.
2: Yeah, right. So I think LeBron is like, you know what? He's like us. Stars are like us. He just wants to golf.
3: Mm-hmm.
2: He just wants to be on the golf course, Raj. So I'm going to say he is forced to listen to those voicemail memos.
3: We got I think he is. Okay, here's. I'm going to fill it with multiple words here, if you're putting the expression.
2: Yep.
3: LeBron is listening and laughing to the voice memos because this is a bit. He is listening and laughing at these because there's no, like, dude, you remember how these pitches used to go? Like, teams would create, like, elaborate, and I know, like, PowerPoint is, like, an old, like, thing, but, like, people used to create, like, these videos of LeBron winning championships
2: oh, yeah.
3: and what it would
2: yeah,
3: look
2: yeah.
3: like of oh, him yeah. winning a ring and at a parade. And now with AI, like, you can make all of these things happen. Like, all of these teams, like Philly, should be creating a Marvel video of what it would look like of LeBron winning a final ring in his final season and what that would look like. And instead, they're sending a voice memo. Like, him and Rich Paul are just laughing at this. This is insane.
2: I can add a little context to this. Raj, and we mentioned here on the show that at one point in my life, I worked at the Apple Store.
3: Yes.
2: Northern suburbs in Chicago. I won't name the team, but there was a team located near said Apple Store that in the summer of 2010 was chasing those stars, Ron, D-Wade, Chris Bosh, and they bought a bunch of iPads and their thing for the presentation, I saw it firsthand, was when you turned on the iPad, it didn't turn on with a normal home screen. It turned on with a home screen that had the players in jerseys of that team from that location, northern suburbs of Chicago. And the entire iPad was that. It was a video.
3: Exactly.
2: Promoting what it would be like with clips of Jordan, Pippen, championships. And those were custom made at the time at Apple for a specific franchise here in the Chicagoland area, trying to woo those free agents. That was 2010.
3: And that's my point.
2: So to go backwards to like a voice note, to a voicemail.
3: What are we doing? It's ridiculous. So they're laughing at it.
0: I'm laughing now too. All right. Next up, guys, some NBA Summer League talk. Nothing.
2: Hell yeah.
0: Will get you more fired up than some NBA Summer League talk. Last night, AJ DeBonsa played against Darren Peterson. There's, you know, seems like some respectful competition between them when you read their quotes. So I ask you this question, Abdallah. Currently, they're in opposite conferences. Who knows if it stays that way their entire career? AJ DeBonsa and Darren Peterson, blank, face each other in the NBA Finals at one point in their NBA careers?
3: They will not. Oh. Unfortunately for them, I don't see...
0: No Wiz Jazz?
3: I don't see a Wizards Jazz.
2: Easy on the Wiz Jazz.
3: I don't see a
2: Wiz... No extra Wiz Jazz.
3: I don't see a Wiz Jazz...
2: Or you could be a Jazz Wiz.
3: ...NBA Finals in our future. I know that, like, doesn't it happen, like, every year there's an NBA
2: Wiz
3: Finals?
2: Jazz.
3: There's, like, somebody called this 4 years ago, and it's, like, a predictions, and it's, like... Sure. No, I don't think that a Wizards Jazz is on the predictions from 5 years ago.
2: All right.
3: Script doesn't call for a Wizards Jazz Finals.
2: All right, I'll take the bait. I'll say they will, but it won't be for the Wizards or the Jazz.
3: Okay, that's interesting. All right.
2: Yeah, I could see it. I could see Darren Peterson at some point teaming up with Anthony Edwards, playing for the Los Angeles Lakers future. Yeah,
3: that's
2: right.
3: That's fun. I like that.
2: Right. So that I'm going out like 10 years.
3: That's
2: Raj.
3: A fun
2: so
3: answer.
2: It's Ant. Yeah. It's Peterson. It's Peterson. Luka's already done, and he's somewhere else. Luka's teamed up in my here. This is for Raj. He's teamed up with Jokic in Denver.
3: Wow.
2: Jokic is still kicking 10 years from now.
3: That's the old folks' home.
0: We would be giving up like 198 points a game.
2: Yeah. But it's the Euro pipeline. It's right there. So there you go. Yeah, I think they will. It just won't be for those two teams.
0: All right, guys. Yesterday, EA College Football 27 came out. I saw Drake Toll tweet the picture. Don't bother me. He went and bought the game. So I ask you this, Black. Don't say Tecmo Bowl, by the way. Don't be that guy. What's your favorite sports video game of all time, Black?
2: It's Madden. Do you want me to pick a specific year?
0: If you can, there are bonus points for that, yes.
2: Yeah, I mean, I would say I'm a kid that, like, the early days when it was on Nintendo 64 were pretty cool. So, like, that first, I think Eddie George was on the cover. So, that was either 96 or 95.
0: I think 01 was Eddie.
2: Okay, 01. So, it's a little bit later than I thought.
0: They didn't start putting, it was always Madden on the, they started putting players on the, I think Eddie might have been the first one. It was, like, around, like, 01.
2: Yeah, I would say it's either that or I really enjoyed the game. Do you remember? I think it was called NBA Live, like NBA Live 95 or 96, where the court was like on a tilt.
0: Yeah, you always wanted to be going down. You felt like you were going downhill.
2: Yes.
0: Shoot. Yeah.
2: Yeah. So those are my two favorite sports video games from back in the day.
3: Since Madden is taken, if this were a draft, I will go NBA Jam Tournament Edition.
0: TE.
2: Yes.
0: Solid choice for TE.
2: It's a great
3: Tournament
2: one.
3: Edition for the Sega Genesis.
2: That's good.
0: Well,
3: so that is what I will go with, where you could, I believe you could put in a code and you could be President Bush. Or no, President Clinton. President Clinton.
2: You could.
3: President and his wife, Hillary Clinton. Yeah.
2: You could. What a duo.
3: What a duo on the court. Great handles.
0: All right. And finally, some deep thought here. HBO Max led networks with 122 Emmy nominations, led by The Pitt. That got a lot of them for them, as well as Hacks. If I could only watch one streaming service or television network for the rest of my life, I can only watch one network or I can have one streaming service, and this is it. This is my library.
2: Yep, I got you.
0: What am I choosing? Adam Abdallah.
2: I got an answer if you got to think. It's easy for me. I'm ready to go. Rip and read.
3: Go ahead.
2: AMC. I'm taking the AMC library.
3: Because you're taking Mad Men.
2: Well, also, hold up. So not only do I get Breaking Bad, Mad Men, right? I am also, they run movies on AMC. So I'm getting their collection of films that have ever been aired. So you can take something like Top Gun or Speed or The Fugitive. Boom, I'm taking AMC.
3: So it's got to be a... So you said streaming service.
0: I said one streaming service or TV
2: network. You can stream whatever
0: they
2: have to offer.
0: So the spirit of what I was thinking was Netflix or HBO Max or Disney or...
2: I don't care about your spirit.
0: AMC has a streaming service. And I said TV network. AMC is a TV network. You follow the rules.
3: I know. But for my purposes, that means I could take Hulu...
0: You can take
3: Which
0: Hulu.
3: Means
0: yeah.
3: I think it comes down to me between HBO or I think Hulu because I get FX.
2: Yeah, you're a big fan of American Horror Story?
3: No, I mean, FX has had a ton of great shows.
2: What We Do in the Shadows?
3: I love What We Do in the Shadows, actually. That's
0: Welcome
3: a great show. What We Do in the Shadows is a great show.
2: Welcome to Wrexham.
3: Wrexham is bad.
2: How is that bad?
3: I don't like that show. That's a real soccer show.
2: You're such a hater.
3: I think I'm going to have to go with HBO Max, though, because my favorite show of all time is The Sopranos. So
0: I'm floored. I would have bet my mortgage one, if not both of you, would have said Apple TV. I am floored.
2: No. I mean, what's
0: that's the one that's
2: I
0: known
2: mean,
0: for, your friends for and neighbors? Quality I mean, over quantity, right?
3: No.
0: Apple TV, quality over quantity.
3: No. I mean, The Pitt's good. But
2: it's about
3: it's hospital.
2: Doing hospital things?
3: About a pit.
2: It's like the remake of ER, right? He's supposed to be that character, but he couldn't get the rights.
3: We were in Pittsburgh for the NFL draft, and I couldn't find Baby J. Doe to save my life.
2: What does that even mean?
3: It's from The Pit. If you watched it, you'd understand.
2: I have not watched it.
3: Well, it's got 122 Emmy nominations. Maybe you should.
2: No, I'm good.
0: Does it for this Fill in the Blank Friday, fellas.
2: Raj, that's fantastic. Hold on, Raj. Stick around for 1 second. We got a text here from the 847.
0: Yes.
2: The text says, my coworker told me that he has never used an airplane bathroom. Do you believe that? Do you have any thoughts on that? Raj, what do you think of that?
0: I don't believe the texter. I could buy it.
2: Really?
0: I think you can make necessary plans and avoid it. Yeah.
3: I don't think that coworker has ever been out of the country.
2: Yeah, you're not taking long flights.
3: You're not taking any long distance
2: flights.
3: You're
2: only taking a little jumpers.
3: Well, you're never taking more than a 4-hour flight.
2: Yeah,
3: you could
2: right.
3: make it 4 hours without going to the bathroom.
2: For sure.
3: You can make it 4 hours if you don't hydrate without going to the bathroom.
2: Sure.
3: But you're not making it 6 to 8, I'll tell you that.
2: No.
3: Don't
0: tell people.
3: So you've never been out of
0: the
3: country and you've never had an emergency. I'll tell you that you've never eaten.
0: People do weird stuff. I'm just going to say.
3: You've never eaten a bad airport McDonald's before you get on an airplane.
2: And clearly that person's never gone to Vegas and gone out the night before an early flight.
3: I'm
0: just saying, guys, people do weird stuff. You were discounting. He never said he hasn't had a bodily function. No, he just said he hasn't gone to the bathroom.
2: Raj.
0: People do weird stuff on planes.
3: All right, Raj.
2: No, Raj.
0: Dude.
2: Not in the seat. All right, thank you, Raj. Appreciate it. That's great.
0: Fill in
2: the blank here on a Friday. We have the World Cup of Soup coming up next. When you speed while driving, you have less time to react to whatever comes across your path. A sharp turn could take you by surprise, causing you to veer off the road. Another car could turn out in front of you, leading you into a fender bender.
3: A truck could brake suddenly, injuring you and the other driver. A cyclist could enter the road ahead and your impact could send them to the hospital. A pedestrian could be walking their dog and your foot on the gas might lead to a tragedy.
2: You may not think that any of these things could happen to you, but you won't see them coming until they happen. When you're speeding, you don't have time to course correct. You don't have time to stop.
3: And it only takes an instant for disaster to strike. The speed limit isn't just there to protect you. It's there to protect your passengers, other drivers, cyclists, pedestrians, and everyone sharing the road.
2: So slow down, obey the law, and help keep everyone safe around you.
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2: Westwood One Sports presents this World Soccer Update. Another World Cup quarterfinal game coming up in a couple of hours. It's Spain and Belgium, and then 2 more games tomorrow, starting with Norway and England. In World Cup qualifying games, Norway's Erling Haaland scored 16 goals in 8 games, and he has very much continued it in the World Cup.
3: Let's be honest, to score 7 goals for Norway in the World Cup is quite special. So I don't have words. It's difficult to put words in what I'm feeling, what I'm doing, you know, because it is unreal. And I need to pinch myself sometimes in the arm because it's big, you know.
2: 7 goals in just 4 World Cup games was one game he didn't play. And Lionel Messi has the record, 21 goals. Kylian Mbappe has 20. When it's all said and done, Haaland may own all the records. John Stanshauer, Westwood One Sports.
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2: It's the third round of the 2026 in-season challenge this Sunday night at Echo Park Speedway. Chris, it's the first track the NASCAR Cup Series is visiting for the second time this season. Big matchup, Joe Gibbs Racing teammates squaring off. So two Joe Gibbs guys going back to, against each other. You got number two, Denny Hamlin, going against number 10, Christopher Bell. Hamlin struggles at Echo Park. He's got just two top 10 finishes in nine races at Echo Park. Bell is actually sneaky good here with three top five finishes and a last lap victory at Echo Park in 2025. So this should actually be a really good race to watch between these two Joe Gibbs teammates here at Echo Park on Sunday night.
1: I'm a big Denny Hamlin guy. I think Hamlin's always been one of my favorites to watch in NASCAR. So there you go. The Around the Track NASCAR Fast Lap Preview presented by NHTSA. When you speed, you have less time to react. 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It's Black and Abdallah here on Westwood One Sports and the Westwood One Sports app. The World Cup continues today. Belgium and Spain face off in the quarterfinals, the round of eight. And we here on the show have the World Cup of Soup as it continues.
3: Yeah. No soup for you.
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1: Throughout the group stage of the World Cup, Abdallah taste-tested 12 soups for the 12 groups. He put them in a bracket, and now we are on to the knockout round of the bracket for the World Cup of Soup. What do we have today, Abdallah?
2: Well, Chris, much like in the knockout round stages, they didn't want Egypt to move on, and they didn't want Egypt to move on here as we have our first upset in the tournament of the World Cup of Soup.
1: Interesting.
2: As the 9-seed Morocco took down the 8-seed Egypt. Now, it was a close battle. It went down to PKs
1: for Egypt
2: and Morocco as the Harira soup. More sips from Morocco. Listen, I'm not going to lie here. I am Egyptian. I do not like molokhia soup. It is not my favorite. It's too earthy. It's got this weird like film to it. It's not my favorite thing.
1: Too earthy.
2: I'm not a big spinach guy in general, and it's like the spinach of Egypt, and I don't like it. So that's why it didn't do it for me. Harira moves on.
1: All right.
2: And they face Ecuador now. We've got a matchup now between Ecuador and the 1 seed of Ecuador and Encebollado, between Ecuador and Morocco now. So now we have 4 matchups left.
1: Okay.
2: We've got the 1 seed in Ecuador with the Encebollado against Morocco with Harira soup. We've got the 2 seed Ghana with the peanut butter fufu soup with chicken against France with the mushroom soup, because I don't feel like saying that for time's sake. And then we've got South Korea, the 3 seed against Japan, the 6 seed with beef udon noodle. And then we've got Colombia, the 4 seed against Spain, gazpacho. Now, we've got two matchups. We've got a bunch of matchups in the actual World Cup going on this weekend. We've got a matchup today between Spain and Belgium. And then we've got England and Norway going on. And then we've got Argentina. And who's Argentina facing? Why can't I think of who Argentina is?
1: Switzerland
2: going on. So this weekend,
1: yes,
2: we're going to have two matchups this weekend in the World Cup of Soup.
1: Wow.
2: In the World Cup of Soup, South Korea and Japan are going to face each other. The yukgaezang, that very spicy soup that I had at the very beginning of the World Cup of Soup, the very first soup that I tried, yukgaezang soup against Japan.
1: Sure.
2: That's going to happen this weekend. And then also, Colombia is going to take on Spain. Asiaco is going to take on gazpacho soup. So those two matchups will happen over the weekend. When we come back on Monday, we will have our first finalist for the World Cup of Soup Championship. 12 nations, one broth to rule them all.
1: Okay, yeah.
3: No soup for you.
4: Black and Abdallah's World Cup of Soup.
2: We got to get through these, man.
1: Yeah, it's a lot of information.
2: We got to get through these.
1: You're feeding the audience.
2: We got to get through these. Well, listen, it's soup.
1: I'm just trying to keep track of all
2: We got to get through these.
1: So you said that you are going to have two matchups facing off over the weekend.
2: Yeah. Mm-hmm. Yeah.
1: Facing off over the weekend in your mouth.
2: Well, I mean, listen, it'll be a fight for my mouth.
1: Raj, there you go. There's the I left the extra room there, so you can clip that for Mr. Abdallah. There's room in his mouth.
2: It'll be a fight for my mouth.
1: Okay, all right, there it is. So the World Cup of Soup here on Black and Abdallah.
2: 12 nations, one broth to rule them all.
1: Are football players better than basketball players? Huh? We talk about that coming up next.
0: This is Westwood One Sports.
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3: 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Defending champ Jannik Sinner is in control against Novak Djokovic in the semifinals, up 2-0 and up a break in the third. It took nearly 2 hours for Djokovic just to get his first breakpoint opportunity, which Sinner quickly erased with an ace. The first semifinal was all Sasha Zverev of a straight set win over English qualifier Arthur Ferry.
6: I mean, I felt good before the match, and for some reason didn't completely feel as comfortable as the other days. I mean, partly because of the opponent and how he was playing. Yeah, didn't feel as comfortable as that and at ease like the other days.
3: And what a fairy tale run it was. The 23-year-old grew up 5 minutes from the All England club and had everybody rooting for him. Zverev into his first Wimbledon final. With this tennis update, I'm Brad Heller, Westwood One Sports.
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13: I'm Kate Burdett on the Ohio News Network. In Southwest Ohio, work authorizations for thousands of Haitian immigrants expire today, with their future uncertain. ONN's Brianna Albizu has details.
14: The U.S. Supreme Court's decision to uphold the end of a temporary protected status for thousands of Haitian immigrants in Springfield prompted an interim work authorization extension that officially expires today. Immigrants are also facing driver's license expirations, making transportation an issue. The federal government is offering $2,600 stipends for those who choose to self-deport. ICE is preparing to arrest and detain these individuals when given clearance.
13: Lake Erie Island visitors will have to pay particular attention to the law this weekend as local officials step up enforcement. Sophia Paraconi of ONN affiliate WTOL-TV in Toledo reports.
15: If you plan on heading to Put-in Bay, the Village Police Department says it's tightening up enforcement this weekend. Officers will be watching for open containers of alcohol in public and in vehicles, cannabis use in public or while driving, disorderly conduct, overloaded golf carts, and unsafe, reckless, or impaired driving. this enforcement coincides with the Put in Bay Jeep invasion happening this weekend.
13: And Youngstown-based Schwabel's Bakery is reportedly in talks with a potential buyer. Schwabel's announced last month it would shut down after more than a century in business. I'm Kate Burdett on the Ohio News Network.
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0: This is Black and Abdallah on Westwood One Sports. Here's Chris Black and Adam Abdallah.
1: That's right, Black and Abdallah here on Westwood One Sports and the Westwood One Sports app, SiriusXM Channel 375, and all of our great radio affiliates around the country. I'm Chris Black along with Adam Abdallah, broadcasting live from downtown Chicago. We're on the air until 3 Eastern, and then the Jim Rome Show will take over right here on Westwood One Sports. You can call or text the show at 310-840-4910. Hope you're having a great Friday. If you want to join the show, all calls welcome, as always, with Black and Abdallah. Lots of stuff going on in the sports world. Obviously, we've got our eyes still. LeBron James, is he going to make a move? We're keeping our eyes on LeBron. The World Cup's in action today. Belgium and Spain play later on this afternoon. 3 Eastern for that matchup, so can't wait for more World Cup soccer to take place. And here on the show, Abdallah, as we go through this summer, we continue to count down the days to the start of the NFL season. That's right. Here on the Black and Abdallah Show, each day in the summer, we love talking football, and we bring to you the summer of football.
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22: 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We need as many men as you can spare because we are killing the Patriots.
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24: I throw, you catch. It's not that hard, okay?
1: Westwood One, your home for the NFL, including the opener, the Seahawks and the Patriots. Getting the season started. Abdallah, we are now 61 days away from the start of the NFL season.
2: Matriculating our way through the summer. And if I'm not a math doctor.
1: But, yeah, you're not a math doctor.
2: I do my math doctoring correct, when we come back on Monday,
1: counting,
2: we'll be in the 50s.
1: Yes, we will be.
2: Man.
1: Monday, we will be in the 50s today. 61 days away,
2: man,
1: from the start of the NFL season. You can almost smell it,
2: man,
1: almost. And by the end of the month, we will have every team in camp, training camps around the NFL. Okay, today's focus on the summer of football is this. It's a piece of audio from Shannon Sharp talking with Devontae Adams. The two of them, they were on Shannon Sharp's podcast discussing whether or not NFL players are the better athletes compared to basketball players. Take a listen.
25: I think football players are the most athletic. They can jump the highest. They can run the fastest. Mm-hmm. They're the strongest. Mm-hmm. They're the toughest.
26: Yeah.
25: Now, I'm not saying that other sports, baseball or whatever sports, but I'm talking about, if you talk about athlete for athlete,
26: mm-hmm,
25: football, baseball, basketball, football, as far as vertical jump, because we vertical jump standing still.
26: Yep.
25: They get a step. They run and jump.
26: They get a run. Even for the combine.
25: Yeah. As far as flat out speed.
1: What are we talking about?
25: Ability. Oh, no.
26: Yeah. It's not even close. These dudes, like I said, the physical aspect is just one piece. But yeah, then when you get into the speed and you know, they agile, but just being able to move on grass is different. Yeah.
25: And plus, y'all got like 4 plays in basketball. We got 150. We got to remember.
26: It's a whole different.
25: And a dude try to knock your block off.
26: And we're going to change the play. You might get 3 calls in the huddle, too. Yeah. These boys don't even be going to college for more than 5 minutes half the time in the NBA, so I don't know how much they're going to be able to retain like
25: yeah,
26: that.
25: Yeah, we got too much going. We got too much on our plate.
1: Skip, your thoughts?
2: Look, I'm not here
1: What are we doing here? What is this?
2: I don't listen. I don't care. I'm not an athlete.
1: I don't care.
2: I'm not an athlete. I'm not a professional athlete. I'm not an amateur athlete.
1: That is outstanding.
2: I play golf like every other Saturday with you. That's right. When we're not here, we hang out. We play golf together on Saturdays every once in a while. And like, I don't, because every athlete is built for different things.
1: Well, it is
2: funny. Soccer players run. How many miles do soccer players run during a game?
1: It's like 6-7 miles.
2: Okay.
1: A game.
2: Can an NFL player run 6 or 7 miles in
1: probably not most.
2: In 2 hours?
1: Probably not most.
2: Okay.
1: I think based on that metric, you would suggest soccer players are probably the most physically fit.
2: Endurance athletes.
1: Yes, they're endurance athletes. Correct.
2: Okay. Now, a professional runner can probably do more than that.
1: Oh, yeah.
2: Okay. Now,
1: who wants to do that, though?
2: Okay. Now, if you want to argue the toughness of athletes, the toughness, put up a football player against an NHL player. That's probably the more accurate.
1: Yeah. Some of those dudes with no teeth.
2: Yeah. And they get out, they'll go to the locker room, they'll get 2-3 stitches and come back out and play the next shift, right?
1: Spit a tooth off the bench and then back onto the ice.
2: Exactly. The same with an NFL player. They'll go back in the locker room, they'll get a shot of something, they'll come right back out, right? Like, though, you have to compare athlete for athlete. Like, I think if you want to compare a soccer player to a basketball player, that's a little closer comparison.
1: Well,
2: between the running back and forth and back and forth, like that to me is a closer comparison.
1: Shannon Sharpe was essentially spraying to all fields.
2: I know.
1: Pardon the expression. Here's the thing with the piece of audio, because if they're talking most athletic, two football players just assuming that they are more athletic than NBA players, I think that's wrong. As someone who's neither, I think a basketball player is more athletic than a football player. Now, when they said toughness, yeah, no doubt.
2: Mm-hmm.
1: Football players are stronger. They're tougher. It's harder on the body. No doubt. I'll give them that. I do think it's kind of funny. I think it's Davante Adams. That was suggesting that basketball players are dumb. Isn't that what that's what you could pull from it? Like, I suggesting, mean, because they don't stay in school for college,
2: more than a year, yeah.
1: That they're dumb, mm-hmm. that they're not smart enough to retain a playbook.
2: Yeah.
1: Is that what I heard in that comment? Like, that's
2: essentially,
1: I think, interesting. It's an interesting way to look at it. I'll give them credit. Shannon Sharpe and Davante, I give them credit. The playbooks are huge. It's a lot in there.
2: It's a lot of stuff, man.
1: I don't know if I could remember all that stuff.
2: I can't.
1: All those different assignments.
2: I'm not trying to.
1: Yeah. So, I mean, I'll give them credit for that. Football players have to know a lot of information.
2: Mm-hmm.
1: But to suggest that football players are more athletic than basketball players, certainly. You'll win that argument with baseball. No doubt. Football yeah. players are more athletic.
2: Listen, a baseball player stands up the wrong way. They're on the IL for 2 weeks.
1: Don't sneeze.
2: God forbid.
1: Pulls a muscle in his back. He's out.
2: God forbid. I'm not saying they're not athletes, but I mean,
1: like, think about throughout the history of baseball.
2: Bartolo Colon.
1: The funny injuries where guys are on the IL because of just things that happen around the house.
2: Yeah.
1: Like picking up a duffel bag the wrong way. Or, you know, playing with your children in
2: the
1: backyard.
2: They have the most old dad injuries.
1: Don't the Cubs this season have a starting pitcher that's on the injured list
2: because with
1: a torn knee because he was playing with his kids in the backyard?
2: With his kids, yeah. Mm-hmm.
1: Like, nothing nefarious. He was playing with his kids in the backyard and tore his knee.
2: Yeah.
1: That's a baseball player.
2: Yeah.
1: So, yeah, football players for sure. And they're tougher than baseball players. Yeah, no doubt.
2: Yeah.
1: Football players are tough.
2: Yeah.
1: But the more athletic aspect of it, I don't know if that necessarily works in the conversation. What do you think? 310-840-4910. You can join the show. It's Black and Abdallah here on Westwood One Sports. Let's go to Chance in Alabama. You're on with Black and Abdallah. What's up, Chance?
3: In general, I think NFL players are tougher. For the most part, smarter. Now, if you're going to the very, very top of NBA players, you're going to think of LeBron James or maybe a Steve Nash. Okay, those guys are smart.
1: Sure.
3: But the hardest position in all sports, some may argue goalie, some may argue pitcher, is quarterback. It is the hardest position, the things you have to process. It is insane. And the best athletes in the world go to the NFL. I mean, they're tougher. For the majority, they're smarter. The receivers are just as fast. They can run 6 or 7 miles. I heard you bring that up.
1: Yeah.
3: I mean, so think of some of the freakishly insane offensive linemen we have. Peters, that was on the Eagles. The left tackle for San Fran, man. I'm just drawing a blank here. There are so many freakishly huge. Dexter Lawrence. I mean, I could go on and on and on. I mean, if you're going to the cream of the, you know, cream in the NBA, yeah, you can match a few players here and there. But for the vast majority, thank God the NFL is back, and it is King Kong, God in this country, and it has the best of the best.
1: All right, we'll get you down. Thank you for the phone call. Chance, call again. All right, my man? There is Chance in Alabama. I'm Black and Abdallah here on Westwood One Sports and the Westwood One Sports app, hanging out with you weekdays, noon to 3 Eastern, right here on Westwood One Sports. So there you go. There's Chance's thoughts on that.
2: I think I do tend to agree with him. Like, you and I have joked that there's, you know, how many million people here in this country, and we can't find 32 dudes to play quarterback in the NFL, right? Like, we just went through the list of how many guys we would take above Baker Mayfield in the NFL, and there's like 9 or 10 that we would take above Baker Mayfield in the NFL. And after him, how many guys would we actually want starting for our favorite football team? You know, so the fact that that is up there, you know, and I'm not going to argue who's smarter, NBA players or NFL players. That's ridiculous. Yeah. But as far as being able to play the position of quarterback, it is to me one of the hardest positions, if not the hardest to play in all of sports. I will say that when it comes to being a pitcher, if you're not just able to throw 105 miles an hour, when you get up there in age, you see the older pitchers that have to do it with, you know, painting the strike zone and working on breaking balls and all that kind of stuff. That takes a lot of smarts and a lot of being able to remember things and a lot of that. Like, that does take a lot of intelligence. And catchers, that's why catchers sometimes make the best managers, right? And you see a lot of catchers becoming managers. And so I do think that that is a direct correlation where that becomes catchers and pitchers do make that transition. And so that, to me, is like right up there with quarterback. Now, as far as best athletes go, again, you can't compare. You're asking guys to do different things. When you talk about offensive linemen and defensive linemen and running backs, it's comparable to getting into a

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1: Sure, I guess so.
2: Like, I don't know.
1: The football players calling the basketball players dumb is interesting. I don't need to debate, but if we want to
2: get me a podcast with two basketball players, which I'd find.
1: What about
2: throw a stone and you'll be able to find a podcast with two basketball players?
1: What about a knowledge competition, like at the
2: Jeopardy?
1: End of something like at the end of Billy Madison?
2: Oh, okay.
1: Right? Like they could go through all these different things.
2: I don't need them to try to play the flute.
1: Well, each league will select one individual.
2: Okay.
3: Next up for the NFL, the selection to participate, Cam Scatabo.
2: You don't. And then the problem is all the NFL players are like, no, come back. We don't want you out there.
1: I can't even think of someone basketball related to finish that joke. Like, I don't even know. But could you imagine they have the pool of all the players?
2: LaMelo Ball.
1: Yeah.
2: No.
1: Cam Scatabo versus LaMelo Ball.
2: Come back.
1: Who is smarter than a fifth grader, right? And they've got all these competitions laid out.
2: But here's the problem. Again, it's not a question of intelligence to me. It's a question of athleticism. And again, ask to find the next two basketball, ask Podcast P, Paul George, and get another player on with him. And ask him to debate, and they're going to tell you it's basketball players. And then get two baseball players on a podcast, and they're going to say they're not going to say it's baseball players. They might be self-aware enough to know it's not them. I don't know if hockey players do podcasts. I think that they're all ball. I think they're all puck.
1: Hockey players are the one last place in the world where there's not podcasters.
2: That's
1: why I like them.
2: They're all stick and puck.
1: Yeah, I mean, after they're done playing, they podcast. During the puck days,
2: yeah,
1: they're not out there podcasting. Everything else,
2: yeah,
1: right. Everyone else is a podcaster, but when you look at hockey players, they're just out there for the love of the puck.
2: Yeah,
1: that's what it is.
2: Yeah,
1: but you're right. That's hilarious. So there you go. There's our summer of football, day 61, as we count down the days to the start of the NFL season. So here on the show. The last couple of weeks, ever since the start of the World Cup, it's Black and Abdallah. Roy and Raj produced this show.
2: Mm-hmm.
1: Raj Sharon from Parts Unknown, Colorado. He just dislikes soccer. He hates soccer. He has been anti Black and Abdallah talking soccer the entire last month. But he's put
4: Not
1: up
4: true.
1: With our
4: Completely
1: nonsense.
4: Unfair.
1: He Raj, you've put up with
4: unfair.
1: It. You've put up with our nonsense appreciation of soccer
4: from Chris Black.
1: Well,
4: I, as all 11-year-olds in middle school, enjoyed it right after a spirited game of Capture the Flag.
2: There it is. Yep. See?
1: Mm-hmm. He mocks us. He doesn't understand why we love the beautiful game. 50
2: million people watched the U.S. men's national team not show up against Belgium.
1: So how about this? Because we have made Raj listen to us talk about soccer for essentially the last month.
2: Mm-hmm.
1: I put together a little quiz.
2: Oh.
1: A little World Cup quiz for Raj.
2: Oh, how much did you retain?
1: A little World Cup quiz for Raj, and we will play that game with Raj coming up next. The third round of international soccer is now, and DraftKings has you covered for every single match.
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5: We know you're jonesing for some football just like we are. 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And yes, we're counting. 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
1: And Abdallah.
0: When you speed while driving, you have less time to react to whatever comes across your path.
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0: Westwood One Sports. Here's Chris Black and Adam Abdallah.
1: Today in the World Cup, 3 Eastern, Spain and Belgium will face off. I think you said this earlier, Abdallah. This is the game the Americans should have been playing in.
2: It should be. It should have been Belgium.
1: Well, I mean, the show would have been a little different because we would have been previewing a match where we knew that the U.S. was going to lose.
2: Dude, the whole week would have been different. Yeah, but it would have been like, don't embarrass us.
1: Yeah, well, like, that may be the case. The U.S. men's national team didn't live up to that billing, but today, Spain and Belgium, 3 Eastern, the World Cup continues. We'll see if one of those teams can advance on to the Final Four of the World Cup. The World Cup's been fantastic. We've appreciated it. We've watched it. Black and Abdallah, we've talked about it because we love soccer. We love watching soccer. Now, Raj Sharon, producing the show each and every day here on Westwood One Sports. I don't want to put words into Raj's mouth.
3: But you're going to.
1: So, Raj, you tell the audience what you think of soccer, the beautiful game.
3: I have been just so disgusted with this misrepresentation, namely coming from Chris Black,
1: of my hatred
3: of soccer. I don't hate soccer. I love orange slices and Rice Krispie treats as much as the next 12-year-old does, okay?
1: See?
2: There it is.
1: See, he's mocking us. He is mocking the World Cup. This is what I thought of. I thought today it would be good because we've been talking about the World Cup for about a month here on the show. You're all listening. We're all having fun. We're enjoying it. Yep. So I thought because Raj is forced to listen to the conversation, maybe we quiz him and see if he's picked up on anything since we've talked a lot of World Cup over the last couple weeks.
2: See if he's listening to the show.
1: Yeah, no. It's not a test. I know he's listening to the show.
2: Right, Raj?
1: That's not what I...
2: Let's see if Raj's listening to the show.
1: That's not what I meant. I'm just saying, has he retained any of the soccer knowledge that we've talked
3: about?
1: Great
3: deals on Amazon here, guys. It's awesome.
1: Yeah, throughout the World Cup. Yeah, all right. All right, so because we are in the round of 8, I have 8 questions.
2: Okay.
1: 8 questions for Raj. Abdallah, you can either help, you can fill in.
3: 2.5 right, I'm taking the under.
1: Okay, all right. I think you might be okay. Abdallah can help you out. He can fill in some of the color on the conversation here.
3: He's my phone a friend.
1: Sure. Okay. I think Abdallah knows the answer to all of this, although there's a geography question on here.
3: There's no way that I know them.
2: Yeah, but I'm really bad with geography.
1: There's a geography question, which I put on there specifically because I think it could be funny that Abdallah may not know where a certain place is located. So
2: geography.
1: That could be good. All right. Let's get this started. Raj, so here are 8 questions in regards to the World Cup. Let's see how you do. I think you're going to do better than you think. How about this? We've been talking a lot about Erling Haaland and how he's played here in the World Cup. And we even played his song, right?

0: Erling Haaland, the breakout star for people in America.
1: Yes.
0: He's a world star. Here's the question to you, Raj. Name one of the teams Erling's father played for when he was a professional footballer.
2: Manchester United.
0: It's in the song! The Etihad. Manchester City.
3: Manchester City.
0: Oh, you were so close.
3: You were so close, man.
0: You were so close.
3: You could have also just said, I know you said professional. You could have also just said Norway.
0: No, I think Raj picked up on what the question was for.
2: I respect the spirit of the questions as I usually ask you guys to respect the spirit of my questions.
0: Yes, and honestly, I knew that was a bit difficult because you don't pay attention to European soccer, but
2: I don't.
0: It's in the song.
3: You were
0: right?
3: Close, though. The fact that you said Manchester, I had hope.
0: It's pretty close.
3: I had real hope for you.
0: Pretty close. All right, next up. True, false. True, false. All right, Raj? Okay. Here we go. Spain's best player, Lamine Yamal, is so young, he still has braces.
2: I've actually seen him. I think he does. I'm going to say true. He still has braces.
0: You're right. You're right. You're right. Yamal has braces. He's 18. He has braces.
3: I'm proud of you, Raj.
0: Nice job, Raj.
3: I'm proud of you, Raj.
0: I told you, you might do better.
2: I'm feeling good. It's house money at this point.
0: Okay. All right. This one's for you, Raj. True or false? The Broncos' home field is at an elevation of 5,280 feet above sea level. Am I right on that, Raj?
2: Parts unknown? That is a mile high above sea level. It is on everything here. 5,280,
0: Azteca Stadium in Mexico City is at a lower altitude than where the Broncos play weekly in the NFL. Raj, what do you say? True or false?
2: I'm going to go false. I'm actually going to draw on some NFL here because I know the Niners are coming to practice here in parts unknown to prepare to go to an even higher elevation in Mexico, also to potentially avoid the substation. So I'm going to say, I can't remember which way, how you worded it, if it was true or false, but I believe Mexico is a higher elevation than here in parts unknown.
0: See, there you go.
3: I'll accept it.
0: There you go.
4: What are you doing? What's going on?
3: Is that
0: two for three?
3: Is that the geography question?
0: No, that wasn't the geography. That was a special question for Raj because I knew that
3: parts unknown.
0: Denver, 5,280.
3: That was an easy one.
0: Yeah, right?
3: You're throwing softballs now.
0: For those scoring at home, Azteca Stadium is at 7,352 feet above sea level. So it is a lot higher than...
3: Last week at vacation, I was at about that elevation going over it.
0: Yeah.
2: That's legit stuff.
0: See?
2: Right
0: okay. Yeah. Raj, you're cooking. You're 2 of 3 so far here in our quiz. World Cup quiz for Raj. I'm Black and Abdallah, Westwood One Sports. Next question. A U.S. men's national team player's father scored, at the time, a record touchdown catch in Super Bowl 31. It was an 81-yard touchdown pass. What is the name of the NFL player who scored said touchdown in Super Bowl 31?
2: Okay, so I'm going to try to use my knowledge here. Okay. As a Broncos fan, I know Super Bowl 32 is when the Broncos won their first title against the Packers, which tells me the Packers won 31 because I remember that they were the defending champions. So the Packers won Super Bowl 31. I remember like three things from that game against Drew Bledsoe and the Patriots. I remember Brett Favre running off the field with the helmet up.
0: Yep.
2: I remember Desmond Howard returning a kick. And because I lived in suburban Baltimore, Maryland at the time, I remember the clips of, I believe, Maryland native Antonio Freeman catching a really deep touchdown. So I am going to guess that it's Antonio Freeman.
0: Yes, he's right.
4: I love the NFL.
0: How about that? Raj, look at this.
2: I show my work of how
0: look
2: I'm getting
0: at this.
3: That's three.
0: NFL knowledge.
3: That's the over.
0: How about that?
2: Smash that over.
0: For bonus points, do you know the name of the U.S. men's national player?
2: No, I don't. No bonus points.
0: Alex Freeman. Scored a great goal against
2: generic,
0: the Socceroos.
2: Name and then Freeman. I did actually see videos like on my timeline of Antonio Freeman being interviewed before games. I just didn't remember.
0: Yeah. All right, fantastic. So you're 3 for 4 here on the quiz. Okay. World Cup quiz for Raj. Doing great, Raj. This is way better than I think you thought.
2: In spirit of this, can I have Rice Krispie treats and orange slices and Capri Suns?
0: Yes. For the entire week. At the half. Yes, at the half.
3: In two more questions, we need to take
0: 45 down, 45 to go.
3: We need to take a hydration break in two questions.
0: All right, this is the geography question for the team.
3: Crap.
0: Cape Verde was one of the surprise star teams from the World Cup. The country is a group of islands off of which coast? I will take the continent. It would be helpful if you even knew which country it was kind of off of.
2: It's off for bonus East Africa, points, isn't it?
0: Abdallah, do you agree with that?
3: Yeah, I believe it's West Africa. Yeah.
0: It is. Yeah. So you're correct, Raj. Do you know which country it's west of in the Atlantic Ocean?
2: Bonus points. Not off the top of my head. Yeah,
3: I don't have that. Points. I was just going to say West Africa.
0: Senegal.
3: Yeah, okay.
0: It's just off the coast of Senegal, out in the Atlantic Ocean. Abdallah, you were nodding along with Raj answering. Did you have any idea?
3: I was going to say West Africa. Okay. Right. I was going to say. I did know it was West Africa. Yes.
0: For those listening at home, Abdallah is not good at geography.
3: American geography.
2: I'm not particularly great at it either. That was kind of a shot in the dark ass.
0: I actually, this is not a part of the quiz, but I saw a map showcasing all of the different states in this country that have already hit 100 degrees this summer. And I thought about having you just fill in the states.
3: That's mean.
0: Well, I know it's a bit of a challenge.
3: That's mean.
0: So I thought it would be funny. But
3: that's
0: okay.
3: Mean. I don't
0: Two
3: know
0: more
3: states.
0: Questions. Raj, how about this, man? You're 4 for 5. You're cooking.
2: Better than I thought I would be.
0: This is great.
3: Okay.
0: All right. Zlatan Ibrahimovic. He played for Ajax, Juventus, Inter, Barcelona, AC Milan, PSG, Manchester United, and also the LA Galaxy. Zlatan has been a star here on the broadcasting booth on Fox throughout the tournament.
2: You're a big fan 20... of his broadcasts. Big fan.
0: Yeah,
2: you
0: right.
2: Brought it up to me. Yes.
0: He's played 22 seasons in international soccer. The question is this, Raj. With Zlatan, he's talking a big game on TV. Do people understand how successful he was as a footballer? How many times did his team win the league throughout his career? 22 seasons in professional soccer. How many times did his team win the league?
2: 22 seasons. How many times did his team
0: Champion.
2: Win the league?
0: Champion. Zlatan.
2: Great players, you mentioned. I feel like if it was an obnoxious amount, like I would hear about it, that would be part of his. I am just going to take a huge shot in the dark and a big swing here, and I'm going to call him the Charles Barkley of his sport and say he's never won and give him a donut.
0: Oh, no. No. You're right with your first thought.
2: Okay. I was like, it's probably not like 5. It's going to be like a lot or a few.
0: Yeah. So the answer is 13.
2: Yeah. Oh, wow. Okay.
0: 13, which I'm sure most American sports fans, maybe they don't put it together that like, oh yeah, the guy who's like super cocky on TV but also funny and like telling everyone the way it should be. Yeah, he's won a lot.
3: He's also good.
0: Yeah, he's also really, really good. I knew that was a challenging question.
2: Somewhat confused because again, with my soccer knowledge, I assumed everybody gets ribbons just for playing. But just,
3: all right, hold on. Hydration break.
0: All right, hydration break here. As we're ending the end of the World Cup quiz for Raj. All right, final question, Raj.
2: Okay.
0: Here we go. This player is the most followed person on Instagram. And
2: oh,
0: they participated.
2: Messi,
0: what was that?
2: Messi, right? Or no, Ronaldo. I'm sorry, Ronaldo. Ronaldo's the most on Instagram, right? I think it's Ronaldo.
0: Final answer?
2: Lock it in, Ronaldo. I go Ronaldo.
0: How about that? Raj got it.
3: Yeah, I was going to say.
0: Cristiano Ronaldo.
3: I was going to say, stick with your gut.
2: I figured Ronaldo and Messi.
3: Yeah,
2: is
3: Ronaldo.
2: Messi number two? I figured they're like 1-2.
0: Messi is number two.
3: Yeah,
0: I
3: knew it.
0: I have the list here. Hold on. I can pull up the list.
2: The only person I thought of that like is a non-soccer player that would probably have like an insane following would be someone like, I don't know, Kim Kardashian or Selena Gomez or someone. I figured they would be high. The Rock. Mm-hmm. You know, like these are people I thought of. And I'm like, who do I always hear associated with those groups? And I was like, oh, Messi and Ronaldo. So
0: why don't you tell us the top 10? Here's the top 10, Raj.
2: Okay.
0: Khloe Kardashian is 10. Beyonce is 9. Kim Kardashian, 8. Ariana Grande, 7. Kylie Jenner, 6. The Rock is 5.
2: I knew The Rock would be on there.
0: Selena Gomez, 4. Messi, 3. Ronaldo, 2. And then Instagram itself is the most followers. So there you go. So that was pretty good.
3: You got two questions wrong, and one of them, the answer was in the question.
0: Yeah, right. Raj, that was great. That was great. 6 of 8.
3: Good Raj, job, Raj.
0: All right.
2: You know what, guys? To celebrate, we'll go over a middle school field. Yeah. We'll grab one of those little bouncy balls and play some soccer. What do you think? Be fun.
0: Yeah, all right. Okay.
2: Then
0: we can
2: take
0: a break. Thank you,
2: Raj.
0: Thanks for playing along.
2: Capture the flag. And
3: glad you've been listening to the show, Raj.
0: Yeah, that was great.
3: Thanks for listening.
0: That wasn't a test to see if he was listening. That's not what that was. But it was great. That was awesome. Did you guys see also, with the Norwegian team plays tomorrow against England in the World Cup, they've got that thing. All the Norwegian fans, they row.
3: They row.
0: They hit the drum and they go, boom, boom, ooh, boom, boom, ooh, right? And they all row. There's one individual in the crowd who is a super fan, but will not participate. He just sits there. He doesn't row. There's video footage of this. Like, he's just sitting there. He's
3: sitting
0: not rowing.
3: Crowd, yeah,
0: he's not happy.
3: Crossed.
0: He doesn't want to row.
3: There's always one.
0: There's always one. Well, Sky News got a chance to interview him. They got a chance to talk to him. This is what it sounded like. This is why the Norwegian fan will not row the Viking row.
1: The Viking row, people have loved it around the world, but one supporter was not happy. This is Emil Anders Lappen in the middle of a crowd of rowing fans, but he went viral for refusing to join in. A little earlier, I asked him why.
5: First of all, I just find it really stupid. that's the thing I thought when they came up with it, that it was stupid and annoying, and I didn't want to do it. And then it copies a lot of what Iceland were doing, and it's factually wrong. They didn't row, they sailed over the Atlantic.
1: Okay.
0: So first of all, Iceland, they do the Viking clap.
3: They do the
0: right. It's the same thing. If you're familiar with the Minnesota Vikings, it's the same chant.
3: Yeah.
0: So he thinks it's stupid, and he didn't want to do it at all because. And then, did you hear the reasoning behind it? Because
3: they sailed.
0: They sailed.
3: Yeah, it's actually incorrect.
0: They didn't row.
3: And if you're watching.
5: That's the thing I thought when they came up with it, that it was stupid. And then
0: it was stupid.
3: It's so funny because I mentioned yesterday, my sister lives in Norway.
0: Yes.
3: I've spent time in Norway. She's married to a Norwegian.
0: Erling Haaland?
3: Not Erling Haaland. No. And
0: I would imagine you wouldn't be here if that was the case.
3: I would be getting ready to watch a World Cup match tomorrow.
0: Yes.
3: And they're so they're it's just their personality. They're so blunt.
0: And it's stupid.
3: They're so blunt, and it's not to be impolite, right? It's not to be impolite. It's just their personality. They're so blunt and so matter of fact, and it's just like he's not trying to be impolite. There, it's just like it's stupid. It's wrong. Why would I support something if it's wrong? And the best part about that video,
5: it's factually wrong.
3: It's factually wrong. Why would I do it? If you're watching the video, behind him in the video are two oars.
0: Yeah,
3: are two oars. He's sitting in front of two oars.
5: That's the thing I thought when they came up with it, that it was stupid. I don't know.
3: This guy. There's always one. That? Just embrace the party, man. What are we doing?
0: It's awesome. It's great. It's now time for a quick look around baseball presented by NHTSA. When you speed, you have less time to react. Follow the speed limit to keep other road users safe. 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
3: Yes, as we look around baseball today, looking out for the Red Sox after sweeping the White Sox, Boston had won a league-high 6 games in a row, are now just 2.5 back in the wild card. Aroldis Chapman, MLB record for the fastest pitch ever, recorded at 105.8 miles per hour, picked up his 19th save. And a funny story about this, the Red Sox are supposed to be facing the Mets in like 6 hours. Yep. They're still here in Chicago. They weren't able to get out yesterday for some reason.
0: The weather's been great here.
3: Dude, I don't know. I've been following this on Twitter.
0: Is the mechanical issues with the plane?
3: I don't know what it is. I've been following this on Twitter.
0: I mean, there's No storms here in Chicago today. Today is a beautiful summer day.
3: It's like 80 degrees and sunny. I've been following this. Like Bob Nightingale has been tweeting about it. They are still here. They still plan on playing the game. I don't know how.
0: Let me guess. The crew, they went over their time allotment, so they had to get a new crew in there.
3: I don't know, but right now, so Russell Dorsey, friend of the show, Mets scheduled, this was 9 minutes ago, Mets scheduled to play the Red Sox in less than 5 hours. Takes about a little over 100 minutes to get from Chicago to New York. Hmm. Even with LaGuardia being so close to Citi Field, this feels less than ideal.
0: Yeah, that's a tight window.
3: So they might need to use a little bit of speed to get to Citi Field.
0: As long as they're not driving.
3: No, they're flying. That's
0: a quick look around baseball brought to you and presented by NHTSA. When you speed, you have less time to react. Follow the speed limit. Keep other road users safe. 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And that's right. You know, when you look at it, you're right. That's a very tight window for them to get there. I mean, and that's what is so funny. Like, even last night, the weather wasn't bad last night.
3: I mean, it rained for a little bit, and then it was fine.
0: It wasn't to the point where, like, the airports were shut down.
3: No, not at all.
0: That is really surprising.
3: Yeah.
0: Uh-huh. All right, so that's something to keep your eyes on for the rest of the afternoon.
3: Yep.
0: When you speed while driving, you have less time to react to whatever comes across your path. A sharp turn could take you by surprise, causing you to veer off the road. Another car could turn out in front of you, leading you into a fender bender.
3: A truck could brake suddenly, injuring you and the other driver. 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
0: You may not think that any of these things could happen to you, but you won't see them coming until they happen. 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
3: And it only takes an instant for a disaster to strike. 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
0: So slow down, obey the law, and help keep everyone around you safe.
3: Speeding catches up with you. 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

0: 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Thank you to Raj and Roy for producing today's show. The Jim Rome Show is coming up in 11 minutes right here on Westwood One Sports. We got news and information that LeBron James, this is being reported by ESPN, LeBron James and Rich Paul are taking in voice notes from teams around the NBA, making their pitch to LeBron. They're not taking meetings. They're not not a written letter. It's voice memos are being sent to Rich Paul and LeBron James to convince him to sign with their team.
1: It's such a weird thing to do. Like, I can't imagine two guys sitting around. Rich Paul pulls out his phone and being like, oh, hey.
0: Let's take a listen.
1: Oh, the 76ers just... Oh, the Heat just sent us a memo. Here, let me set this down and let's speakerphone and let's listen to this.
0: So, you know, here on the show, Westwood One Sports, we're the home for the NFL. We've got all these great personalities on the air and, you know, we bring great sports coverage. How about this? We got exclusive rights to the voice memos. Mm. Black and Abdallah Show have acquired the voice memos. That's what we have here on the show. So let's take a listen. This is exclusive audio. The voice memos sent to Rich Paul and LeBron James to try and convince him to come to their team as a free agent. Let's take a listen to the first one. Here are the Cleveland Cavaliers voice memo.
2: Hey, Rich, it's your hometown Cleveland Cavaliers here. You know, you and LeBron, you're from right here in Northeast Ohio. You wouldn't want to break our hearts again, would you? Come on, it was the best times of LeBron's career right here in Cleveland. We won a championship 10 years ago. We could do it again and build a big statue. We could have the big witness mural right back up again. You know, I was talking to LeBron's old barber a few days ago because, you know, like you, LeBron is from here. He's from Cleveland. This is home. And he thought a farewell tour would be the perfect way for LeBron to cap his career. And here's the best part. This is going to be the part I think LeBron's going to love the most about coming back home. There's no pressure. If we choke in the playoffs, we're going to completely blame Harden. It always comes down on Harden. Rich, call us back. Tell LeBron to come on home.
0: All right, so that's the, professional effort from the Cleveland Cavaliers.
1: You're selling me on a witness banner? Okay, cool. Okay.
0: Very real. These are real voice memos being sent to Rich Paul and LeBron James.
1: Sure. Yes,
0: exclusive audio here on the Black and Abdallah Show. Yeah. This is what the voice memo from the Golden State Warriors sounded like.
3: Am I doing this right? I can't just call on the... What's a voice memo? Richie. Golden State Warriors here. Hey, ask LeBron. Remember we used to go at it toe-to-toe every year in the finals? Well, hey, look, you know, Steph's still here. Draymond's still here. Coach Kerr's still here. Can have ourselves a little dream team of, what year is it? 2016, I think. Call's back, Richie. Yep.
0: So there you go. They're the Golden State Warriors with their voice memo. Real. These are real voice memos.
1: Yeah.
0: Black and Abdallah
1: acquired,
0: Show.
1: Acquired.
0: Exclusively right here on Westwood One Sports.
1: Crack reporters.
0: Presenters. I like presenters.
1: Oh, okay.
0: It makes us sound like we're like Rebecca
1: Lowe. Not us. But we have crack reporters out there.
0: But we're presenting these.
1: Yes, we are presenting these. Yes.
0: All right, the final one. The Miami Heat. Take a listen.
4: Hey, Rich, you know who it is. It's your Miami Heat. Hey, can you let Bron know?
1: Why does she sound drunk?
4: He did promise us not one,
0: South
4: not
0: Beach.
4: Two.
1: Oh, okay. Yeah, that's
4: you know,
1: right.
4: We only got two. Great time to come back and get us three, baby. We got Giannis now. We got Bam now. You know, he scored 83 last year, Rich. And
1: total?
4: We still got Coach Spo. Pat Riley still has his hair. He might even let Bron in on that secret to how to grow his hair back. And you know what would go perfect out on South Beach? A Bron statue. And we'll make it look a whole lot better than that Wade one, too. Look, Rich, I know Bron thinks everybody hated him when he first came to Miami. But guess what, baby? Everybody hates Bron still anyway. Embrace the hate here in South Beach. Hit us back, Rich.
0: So there you go. The Miami Heat, the official memo that was sent to Rich Paul and LeBron James.
1: Yes. All right. I'm glad that that's how we're handling one of the greatest players of all time.
0: Yes, this is what we have here on the Black and Abdallah show. Okay. That's our finest. That's what we bring to the table. Exclusive audio here on a Friday afternoon.
1: Just decide already. God.
0: I guarantee you he won't by the time we're back on Monday.
1: I know.
0: Noon Eastern, I guarantee you. It'll still be keeping our eyes on the LeBron James free agent watch. Jim Rome and the Jim Rome Show is coming up next right here on Westwood One Sports.
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12: Westwood One Sports presents this special tennis update. Defending champ Jannik Sinner is back in the Wimbledon final after dominating Novak Djokovic at center court 6-4, 6-4, 6-4.
13: The atmosphere has been always amazing since the first day, and it means a lot to me that I can play one more final here. It's the most special tournament we have, and it means a lot to me. And of course, playing against Novak, you know, that what he is still showing is true inspiration, not only for you guys, but also for the new generation. What he's still doing is amazing.
12: The question now for Djokovic, could this be his final Wimbledon? The seven-time champ will be 40 when it starts next summer. Sinner's going to take on the two-seed Sasha Zverev in the final on Sunday. Zverev ended the fairy tale of British qualifier Arthur Ferry in straight sets, and he's going to go for back-to-back Grand Slam titles after winning his first at the French Open last month. With this tennis update, Brad Heller, Westwood One Sports.
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18: I'm Kate Burdett on the Ohio News Network. In Northeast Ohio, a man in Summit County has been sentenced for killing his niece. Dave Chodowski of ONN affiliate WKYC-TV in Cleveland reports.
19: A Stowe man has been sentenced to life in prison for fatally stabbing his niece 22 times in a bench trial. A judge found John Lorkowski guilty of murder in the 2024 death of 32-year-old Sheree Hutch. Prosecutors say the attack happened inside a Baird Road home where police found Lorkowski in the garage with blood on his clothes and body. He'll be eligible for parole after 15 years.
18: Investigators in Toledo found that compliance with new water department regulations is coming at a significant cost to residents. Heather Pauloff of ONN affiliate WTOL-TV has the story.
6: The city of Toledo says thousands of customers still haven't scheduled water meter replacements and could face shutoffs. 11 Investigates spoke with Janice Thorpe, who says she repeatedly tried to comply with the city's water meter replacement program, but crews couldn't replace the meter because it's located inside of her home. She says the city then shut off her water and told her she may have to pay thousands of dollars to make the meter accessible.
18: And buying a home is now officially the most expensive it's ever been. The median price of an existing home hit a record $440,600 in June, nearly 2% higher than a year ago. I'm Kate Burdett on the Ohio News Network.
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2: Big welcome to the Jim Rome Show presented by FanDuel. That's right, it's me, Adam Rank, back for another round here in the jungle. I know there's a lot of disappointment with a lot of you, but tough luck. I'm going to be here for the next 3 hours. A big thanks to everybody who joined me last Friday as I made my debut as a fill-in host of the jungle, something that had been in the works for about, 30 years. A guy who once called the Scrub Saturday Show was able to guest host the jungle. A guy who would drive to the Charlie Browns in Fontana or Redlands, whatever. It's all the same. Once you get into the 909, was sitting here hosting the jungle. A surreal moment for me. Even Jay Stu reached out to me. He was like, what's that like? I don't know. Listen, I feel like one of those career minor leaguers who spends the majority of their career just itching for a scratch at the show, and it finally becomes a reality. So it was a tremendous opportunity, and I'm very grateful to be here and given another at-bat here in this prestigious studio. Appreciate everybody who put that into motion for allowing this to happen. A big thanks to the crew, many of whom I worked with on the after hour. So it was great seeing the band once again. We had a lot of fun on the after hour. I'm not going to lie to you. It is some of those elements, though, we do bring back to this show. And that thing, that being said, is that there's going to be a top five list. That's right. The top five list today is going to be my favorite comedians of all time. This has been one that people have been asking about time and time again. When we were doing the after hour, people kept asking, what about your favorite comedians? For those of you who are unaware, I actually spent some time regularly as a stand-up comedian. It was one of the things that helped me get into my spot that I'm at with the NFL Network, because they were looking for people to do fantasy football. This is back in like 2009 or whatever. And they're like, well, Rank, like, you do stand-up. Would you want to go out there and do some things and go do your deal? And I'm like, okay, fair enough. I will go out there and do that. So this was one. So a lot of people asked about it. A lot of people, at least one. But a lot of people asked about it. And you know what? I always wanted to properly vet it. I didn't want it to be something that I just threw together. But I wanted to make sure that I put in enough time and enough effort. So we're going to do that today and get your guesses in. I would say, though, go ahead and guess. I know on the after hour, we were always like, we would never like tease what we were going to be talking about. And you always just kind of sprung on you. So I'm going to give you a nearly 3 hour runway to figure out who my favorite comedians are. You should be able to nail two of the top five. If you're keenly aware of the stuff that I do, it should be able to get to the top two no matter what. It's very easy if you think about it. And no, I am not going to be including the boy on this list. Somebody asked, what about the boy? Even though he cracks me up daily, he's become that kid that does the most inappropriate things. And I laugh. I laugh at him. I know I shouldn't. I know it's wrong. I know the neighbors look at me, but the boy, listen, he's hilarious and he has a way with profanity. You know, like, there are some people who are truly gifted and have an innate skill, something that can't be taught, kind of like the way that I'm sure Earl Woods felt when he first put a golf club into the hands of his son, Eldrick. I get a similar feeling when my son just starts laughing out a string of profanity like a true poet. Kind of like, it must have been like how Beethoven's parents how they felt when they first heard him tickling the ivories. Am I overselling it? Is it wrong? And I understand. Save your text. I don't care. I don't want the boy to have a potty. I know I shouldn't do it. I should really be upset about it, but the comedian in me says funny is funny. And I can't have laughing is laughter. Like, you can't suppress it. And it's one of those things, like, why are you laughing at him? It's like, cause it's funny. That's why. And it's always in the proper context. Some kids will experiment with vulgarity and it comes out disjointed, like somebody picking up an Xbox controller and just starts mashing buttons as they're trying to play Halo or whatever. This is perfectly crafted. Now, obviously, he is learning from one of the masters. And that, by that, I mean me, of course, because every time that he says something that just flies out of his mouth. And I'm like, hey, where did you learn that? And he turns into one of those PSA commercials from the 80s where the dad catches his son smoking weed. And he's like, hey, where did you learn to do that? And the kid's like, I learned it from you, Dad.
1: I learned it by watching you.
2: That's just, by the way, how does the dad not know that the kid's going to learn from this? Is he upset that he's stealing from his stash? Like, this dad's really that aloof. His dad's out there burning and then doesn't realize that his son is following up in his footsteps. Listen, I grew up in the 80s. I know all the parents who burned. There's no fooling me. Don't worry, your secret is safe from me. I'm just saying that is something that the dad should have known. And I get, by the way, I guess this was a long explanation as to why the boy doesn't make the list. I know I veered off a little bit, but he might get some consideration there. But that was something we'll be talking about in hour number three. Be sure to hit me up on X with your the platform. I'm going to say Twitter again. I'm sorry. I can't. It's as weird as saying the Willis Tower, I don't even know. I don't even know what it's actually the real name of it is now. It's still the Sears Tower, doggone it. Like, that's just the way it's going to be. I know what it is. Get your guesses in. Favorite comedians of all time. I'm also on Threads. Have you not tried Threads? I'm sorry. I'm just throwing out platforms. I don't know if there's an affiliation with the show. I apologize. Listen, I'm on all the social media channels. I'm not hard to find. And as many of you know, because you're watching this on YouTube, there is a Jim Rome Show streaming live on YouTube. It's something that has been new, something that had been in the works. It's been an absolute game changer because YouTube is the way that a lot of people, a lot of kids consume content. I know my son, the boy, was actually asking me last night. He's like, can I get a YouTube channel? And I'm like, no, you may not. He's like, I'm like, what would be your YouTube channel? Like, what? Give me the pitch. Give me the elevator pitch of what? No, not him. I wanted to know his elevator pitch. He's like, Minecraft? Like, that's it. He's like, yeah. He's like, I'm sure he's so confident that he could just get a million followers. He's like, yeah, I would probably get a million followers to start. I don't think that it's that easy. I have my own YouTube channel, and I would greatly appreciate it if you would go check it out right now. As a matter of fact, the YouTube channel that I have, Adam Rank NFL, it's mostly Chicago Bears. It's mostly YouTube. You don't have to watch it, but you could subscribe to it. It would be pretty awesome. You can also find me on Instagram. Listen, I'm on every social media platform available. So if you want to find me at some point, you can. And as far as the show goes, you can also call. But let's be honest, I'm not taking calls. Nobody calls anymore. That's the big thing. Like, nowadays when people call, their first is like, what's wrong? Like, one of my best friends will call periodically. I think I talk to him on the phone maybe twice a year. And every time it's like, is everybody cool? Like, are you all right? Like, what's going on? Like, no. I just needed, my son saw you at Disneyland and wanted to know if he could come up and say hi. I'm like, yeah, of course. But still, it's one of those things like nobody calls. And by the way, I have so many things I want to talk about. We're sitting here. We actually, believe it or not, we do put together a rundown. And I have things that I'm like, oh, I'm going to want to talk about this. I'm going to want to talk about that. And so, yeah, I'm going to do a lot of that stuff. So you're probably just going to get me. And not really. We can look for, but we can talk some other time. By the way, Alex, it's good to see you back there. How are you?
3: Oh, hello, Adam.
2: Hello,
3: it's good to
2: Alex.
3: See you.
2: Yes, good to see you. I'm sorry. Let me ask you, though. I wanted just to gauge the temperature here. When I'm talking about my favorite comedians of all time, I said the top two should be real easy to figure out. You have a guess as to who would crack the list?
3: Well, I have a guess of who I would like it to be, which is probably different than what it really is. As the OG himself, George Carlin, I think one of my favorite things, hey, this might be the first time I get to play Alvy's Jukebox. My favorite thing he does is when he goes in on guys named Todd.
4: Todd!
3: Is George Carlin.
4: I'm Todd.
2: That's a really good guess.
4: Kyle. Soft names make soft people.
2: Oh, my gosh. That, Kyle. I love George Carlin. I'm not going to give it away. I'm not going to spoil one way or the other. I'm going to sit up here with a poker face. George Carlin, one of the most incredible voices in history. Somebody who his work still matters today. Like, that's one of the things where you're like, yeah, you know, like this, it still is appropriate for today. There's still lessons to be learned for today. So there is a timelessness to a lot of what George Carlin did. So that could be one of them. That could be one of the five. It's not one of the, he's not in the top two. But listen, I'm not saying that he's not on the list. I'm just saying that it's something that we could he make the, did he make the list? Did he not make the list? That is going to be something that we're going to have to wait for towards the end of the show. So as we're sitting here, as you're leaving your comments, as now that you're all coming back from subscribing to my YouTube channel, leave your guesses in the YouTube comments as well. And it's funny, too, because obviously you'll notice Tom is not here. And so this really just opens me up to run with my own, like, my own poor instincts. Because last week, we opened the show last week with the World Cup. We had Brian Dunseth on the show, but don't worry. I still have some soccer takes to get here in short order. I have a lot of thoughts about what happened to the USMNT. I don't like United States Mutant Ninja Turtles. Can we find something else to do that? I'm completely over Christian Pulisic. I can't deal with him anymore. I know I'll get to this later. We're going to be talking. We've got some stuff. We've got an opportunity to talk about some men's soccer here later on. By the way, if you're watching this while you're also watching Belgium and Spain, be cool. Don't spoil it for me. I'm going to try to get, there's no way I'm getting through this. I can't help but look up. But I do want you to know too, we have a lot of cool guests joining the show today. Obviously, James Kelly will be here. Big Head Bets, presented by FanDuel. He last week came in here and was dropping some knowledge and he was like, fade me. Make sure you don't. Like, I've been so, I think he nailed every single pick. He was on fire. He was so good. And so I can't wait to talk to James again. He's going to give us a lot of insight. We're also, I promised this last week, the possibility of discussing some fantasy football. And I want to be here and be available to people, as a lot of people might or might not know. I

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1: So you guys know Andrew Siciliano, Matt Money Smith, James Coe, just to name a few. Patrick and I go to another level. I don't know if you guys have ever seen Chill Bra. That is the one thing when I get stopped by people where they will, when people, they want to talk fantasy football, they want to bring up something, they always bring up Chill Bra. As a matter of fact, when I do cameos and people will be like, can you do Chill Bra? I'm like, well, then you got to pay double because you got to have Patrick here doing it. But we're going to talk some fantasy football. It's a fun time. Alex, let me bring you back up. You've got a draft. Your draft, is it this Saturday or is it a week from Saturday?
2: It's a week from Saturday, the 18th. We'll be headed to downtown for that.
1: Okay, you guys, you and our friend Mike of Forward Team Appear. Oh, no, am I giving out free plugs again? I'm so sorry. I can't stop myself. I know, everybody knows, I've worn some Forward Team Apparel stuff on the show.
2: I couldn't do it for a nicer guy.
1: I didn't, yeah. So that's actually, I think that's where we met him last year, was we were just hanging out with him. And so you got your draft, so we'll be able to go out there and get us sorted, get you starting to think about that, because I've noticed too, I do notice on my cameo requests, because those start coming in, and people are like, yeah, we're doing our fantasy draft here, we're doing it there. So now is the time to start thinking about fantasy football. So if you do have a question about fantasy football, I think Patrick and I can sit there, kind of, I'll ask him some of the things. We'll talk some basic strategy and some of the trends that we're seeing in the NFL right now, because as soon as this World Cup is over, then we will certainly focus our attention to the NFL. That's been one of the cool things about the World Cup, is that this time of year is typically the time when you're jonesing for NFL stuff. Like, what are we going to do? What are we going to talk about? What are we watching? The World Cup has totally taken over my life. Yesterday, there was not a game, and I didn't know what to do with myself. I was not prepared to go a day without watching competitive soccer, as you Americans like to say, and it was something that I don't want to ever do it again. But listen, speaking of the NFL, coming up after the break, here in a matter of minutes, we're going to be talking to NFL analytics expert Cynthia Freeland about the upcoming NFL season. Again, I've sort of turned this into me, just bringing on all my friends to talk about the NFL this year, and that's, listen, we're just a few days away from it, you know? And it's crazy, too, because I don't know if it's my imagination or not. Like, NFL preseason just doesn't have the thing. But anyways, again, I heard the music. Okay, I'm sorry. I'm getting played out. In any event, Cynthia Freeland will be joining us after the break to go and talk about some of the other fantasy football stuff that is going on. And we'll be back right after this.
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4: 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We love to laugh. 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
6: I'm Jeff Hogan. 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

0: Brought to you by FanDuel. And joining the show right now is an NFL Network analyst whose predictive model is considered the best in the business. 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
1: I'm so happy to be here. Rank, I love you, and this is incredible, but it needs to be like, when I started listening to the Rome Show, it was like Cindy from Okemos. That's, oh. You know, I need to have, you know, you need to bring to throw it back to when we went by Cindy, which we don't do that anymore.
0: Okay, I'll do let's go to Okemos. Cindy, mm-hmm. Welcome to the jungle.
1: Perfect.
0: Have a take, don't suck. How are you?
1: I'm great. I feel like we're about to have that moment where we get shot out of a cannon and somehow it's like football season starts and then it turns into the draft. And then we get this like 5-minute break and then we go right back at it. I can't wait to see all your different fantasy rankings. I haven't kept up on where they are yet because I haven't made mine and I'm actively avoiding all of my rankings right now because, you know, they come fast and hard and they never stop. So
0: it's so funny too, because typically, I don't know for those of you who are aware, our media company has changed. So typically when we were a part of the NFL, we haven't been invited to that party yet. Like I wanted why are Field Yates and I not sitting here chopping it up about fantasy football? So I have all these fantasy takes stored up. I've got a lot of Ray Romano impersonations ready to go at some point. I don't know. I was sitting here this morning trying to work. It takes me too much time to get No, I'll get there. I will get by the end of hour three. I will. By the way, this does not mean that Ray Romano is on my list of top five comedians. I just know that anytime Khalif Raymond scores a touchdown in the NFL, I text Cynthia to let her know Ray Romano, the Ray Romano drop of Ma. But Khalif Raymond is not going to be a Bear. There's a lot of exciting things going on. But I should note too, like yesterday, Ray Romano was on the network. Nobody told us. I feel like that's very rude.
1: They probably were testing us to see if we were watching. And right? You passed the test. Some other people did not, but you passed the test. So I'm just saying, maybe that's like you get a bonus. I'm not sure.
0: I would hope so. Yeah, maybe they could expedite a process or two or anything like that. But yes, I passed the test. I should have been in there doing all this stuff. So you mentioned we're excited about the season. It's going to be a great year, obviously. But last season, the Seahawks, I'm not saying they were a huge surprise. And I think last year, your predictive model had the ceiling at right around 12 wins, which is, you know, right where they fell. What are they looking at? What are we looking at this year from Seattle? Is this something that they're going to be able to maintain this season especially when you considered how well they played last year?
1: I think the NFC West is probably the hardest division in football. Okay, we'll do a little asterisk for the Cardinals, but I see strong cases for the Rams, Niners, and Seahawks all to be Super Bowl contenders. And maybe people are sleeping a little bit more on the Niners than the Rams or the Seahawks. But I still think all three of those teams, they have to beat each other up. So I'm looking at this and I'm saying it's going to be a really tough path back to the Super Bowl. But I do think it's most likely a team that comes out of the West, but maybe the team that wins. And when you're playing that first place schedule, it's much harder than if you're playing a third or fourth place schedule, which they played the third last year.
0: And you know, my guy, Sam Darnold, I love him. San Clemente Sam. And can we now put it to rest? Like he's the guy, like he's the real deal. I think we finally closed the door on that conversation.
1: I mean, the thing people kind of forget is that there aren't 32 qualified people to do the job that he does. In the world, they're not. That's why we always have a problem in the draft. And we only know one person in the draft, or maybe two, and they're always quarterbacks, blah, blah, blah. But ultimately, I think that when you talk about a quality starter, to me, it's like, are you better than 16? Right. And this time last year, we did not have that answer. A lot of people were like, oh, Geno Smith, why'd you get rid of him, et cetera. Like, I was probably amongst those. And I'm not an anti-Sam person, but I didn't know there'd be such a big upgrade. But you have to remember, if Clint Kubiak sees something and he's the one that was in charge of orchestrating what's going on and architecting what's going on, then you know what? Maybe we should all believe it, because it's all about that fit. The Bo Nix with Sean Payton, the, you know, Patrick Mahomes with Andy Reid, like, everyone's a system quarterback until they are a strong enough quarterback to dictate the system.
0: Yeah, and he's done it at a number of stops now. Well, most importantly, going with KOC in Minnesota. So I guess that leads to a next question, too, because I'm trying to figure out who is going to be the starting quarterback for the Minnesota Vikings. It doesn't feel like much of a competition. I think most people are just kind of conceding to the fact that it's going to be Kyler Murray taking over. But we've seen the track record of KOC, what he was able to do with Sam Darnold and got him to his spot in Seattle. Do we feel like this is going to be a bounce back for Kyler Murray?
1: I'd like to say yes, but I'm hesitant, not because of Kyler Murray necessarily. It's not an indictment of his skills. It's more the fit and the bad, like the bad habits. It might be the best way to do it. I don't know if they're easily sorted out in a more complicated system, which is what KOC runs. He's not asking someone to play yard ball. It's a complicated system with a lot of thoughtfulness put into it. A lot of, you know, this looks like this. The disguise is what makes it look so similar in the beginning. And then it ends up being a totally different play, or it looks different in the beginning and it ends up being the same play. So I think a lot of that will be, does Kyler Murray have the ability to learn this offense in the time frame that will make the Vikings viable? And that's, I don't know. I mean, Justin Jefferson sure as heck helps. I would take him as my wide receiver. Yeah. That's fine.
0: Yeah, no kidding. And it's one of those things too. And again, from the fantasy construct, it's one of those things we have to answer because we're sitting there doing drafts. I'm like, how do I evaluate Kyler Murray? Because it is easy to be like, well, you know, KOC has done a great job with these other guys. It just makes sense that Kyler Murray would be able to go out there and do that. But at the same time, as you said, there have been questions about him and his work ethic.
1: And well, that bootleg. Can we get that out of his game? Like, I have bad crutches in my game that my boss wants to get out of me. So my point is, you know, if the thing that you keep coming back to is not something that is really a good feature of the KOC offense, that could be a problem. But again, maybe he's worked his way out of it. I just don't know. They've had like what, mini camps? Like they're not even, they're OTA. They're not even at camp yet. So
0: yeah,
1: we'll see. We'll see if the time frame works.
0: Yeah, and I want to go back to the NFC West because you mentioned it a moment ago about the 49ers. Everybody's sleeping on them. How are they looking? Are they? I feel like they did really well considering everything with all the injuries. It's funny to me that the one guy who was not injured was CMC, the one that everybody was afraid of drafting in football. And so every player on that team gets hurt but CMC. But you have to figure that if the 49ers are healthy, they have to be considered one of the top players in the NFC.
1: I mean, to me, I think a lot of people are like have penciled the Rams to return to the Super Bowl in LA. They love the story, et cetera. But I'm sitting here being like, even with half their team tied behind their back, injured, whatever, they're still a contender right up to the end, the Niners. And yes, Christian McCaffrey is a massive part of that. But now you get Fred Warner back, huge help. Then you also get, you know, a Bosa. I don't know, let's just add some more pass rush there. And they seem to have addressed, I understand like the wide receiver thing was weird for draft pundits because a lot of us didn't have the receivers that they chose ranked as highly as they did. But here's the thing I'm gonna tell you. Kyle Shanahan has proven that if you give him a smart receiver, he'll make him look like $1 million or however many, 45 million, whatever the amount for a wide receiver one is. So we just have to trust that that's what he's earned our trust. He's a lying liar who lies. I say it all the time, fits to the media, but his ability to select wide receivers is, he's got a great track record. So we kind of have to believe him until we see otherwise. So I'm with you. I think that to me, like, now we can say this word. If I were a betting person.
0: Oh, whoa.
1: The G word.
0: How do we bet? I've never experienced, though, this in my 31 years as an NFL employee. This is all brand new to me. What is this gambling you speak of?
1: Right. Well, my point is, I think the smarter money would be on the Niners to win the division. Just, I'm not saying I don't like the Rams. It's not an anti-Rams take. It's not an anti-Seahawks take. Right. I just think for the value and the return on investment, the return there is much higher for the Niners who are getting overlooked in the betting markets.
0: So if I can summarize what you just said a moment ago, Cynthia hates the Rams. Okay, good. That is going to be the headline that comes out of this. Cynthia Freeland.
1: Yep.
0: Cindy, and what was it?
1: Okemos.
0: Okemos. Cindy and Okemos says Rams suck. Okay, listen, that's not how I feel about it. You know what's funny? When you bring up Kyle Shanahan, you always talk about how he's a lying liar who lies. How amazing was it, though, when he came out and actually just said the quiet part out loud? He's like, the Rams are afraid to play us in L.A., so we have to go to Australia. I got to respect you, Kyle. I was unfamiliar with your game, so to speak.
1: Well, it's like when he does drop the truth bomb, he drops that thing hard. It's not a little one here. It's not a little sprinkle. It's the full meal, the full entree, no appetizer, no, you know, amuse-bouche. It's the full thing.
0: It's crazy. It just leads you to wonder what it would be like to actually get a conversation with him off the record, behind closed doors, maybe a couple of drinks so we can go out there and loosen the wheels a little bit, what he really feels about some things. I did have a question, though, about the LA Rams, because obviously they made a lot of great moves during the offseason. Everybody knows this. When you're doing your model, because again, this is predictive analytics, and how much does it favor the Rams when you base in, like, you got Myles Garrett added to a team that was already great? What does that do for their model?
1: Well, the thing that they were broken with last year, broken, was is a model term, right? So they're secondary, and they not just addressed it, but masterfully addressed it by taking two players from the same team, which it's all about the learning curve, right?
0: Yeah.
1: Shortening the distance between what's supposed to happen and what actually is happening. And when you have people who play together, in theory, at least, you are shortening that distance, right? So on paper, it looks amazing. Now, I think the thing that this whole season will come down to, injuries always, but okay, I'll put that aside. Is there O-line? And that's where I'm curious to see if they've done enough. Now, I'm not suggesting that they didn't do a masterful job of every, like, they really did have one of the best off seasons, free agency seasons that I've seen. And it's hard to remember a better one, but O-line, especially with Matthew Stafford not being the youngest quarterback in the league, it's super important. And the way he plays, I mean, I remember thinking, I saw Matthew Stafford run, like, I don't know, what was it, like over 10 yards against the Seahawks in that game that mattered. I was like, holy smokes, that's like a 60-yard run from someone else, right? So you have to remember, like, that this play style, he is a pocket passer. And I'm not using that in the pejorative. I'm not being negative. I'm just saying the play style would dictate that you really need to make sure that you're keeping him upright, protected. I'm a Lions fan, as you know. I saw him get beat up in Detroit and play through like a broken shoulder, you know, collarbone, whatever, all these things. Like, his shoulder was dislocated. He'd still play. I'm not questioning his toughness. I'm just saying make it easier on the guy to get the ball to Puka Nacua and Davante Adams.
0: Yeah, and it's interesting too, because the Rams are obviously built to win right now, but then they draft Ty Simpson, which to me, like, you're trying to play both sides of the fence. It feels like maybe it's one of those things where, like, look at what the Packers did with Aaron Rodgers and Jordan Love and everything like that. But at the same time, if you're going for it, why didn't they use that draft pick on somebody else? That's the one thing that really hangs me up about the Rams.
1: Well, I think this year the consensus was where they were picking, there weren't a lot of first rounders, right? So I don't think that they're sitting there being like, we forfeited the opportunity to get a top-notch first round talent at a position of need. They had Trent McDuffie already. They probably knew a Myles Garrett scenario was likely, or at least possible, at that point, even though the Browns were like, he's never leaving Cleveland. But, you know, they probably had those things kind of in the back of their mind, and they didn't think there, my guess is they probably didn't think that there was a first round talent that was worthy of them doing that. And if you think about it, if they even think Ty Simpson's a potential third rounder, now you get that extra year of him having the potential rookies being in the rookie salary cap numbers. So now you can play with this contract as if he were a second or third rounder, you know, so I think that would be my guess as to how they justified it.
0: Admirable. Admirable job by you. I'm still not buying it. This is my thing. I did.
1: I'm trying to think. Right? I don't know what I have done that. No, because my guy, Cassius Howell, who I was like all about, was still on the board. I like that kid. I thought he could have, the Bengals got him, and we'll see if they can do something with him. But I liked his game.
0: I like just about everybody else's game, if I'm being perfectly truthful with you. But whatever, like, who am I? Who am I to question Sean McVay? And they've done just a masterful job of not only drafting, but just roster building, giving up picks, acquiring picks, doing what they do. They're one of the best teams in the league. Do I have time for one more question? Can I do one more? Well, don't give me one more. Thank you. Well, listen, we got Cindy from Okemos. Who is winning the NFC North? Everybody knows I'm a Bears fan. Everybody knows you're a Lions fan. We already trashed the Vikings. Who is winning the NFC North this week or this year?
1: Roar.
0: Don't do this.
1: You know what's great about playing a bad schedule? You get to play the easier teams. I mean, it's a hard division. I don't feel very strongly like my conviction about the Lions winning the division isn't like, whoa, it could really be anyone. I truly don't know what I think about Green Bay. I'm going to have to see. I don't know anything about their defense. I feel like it's not them. I don't think it's the Vikings. It could be between the Bears and the Lions when it comes to, not to say I don't believe in Kyler Murray, et cetera. And I do like the Vikings defense. I just don't know if they'll be able to get it together in time. I told you that distance between what you're supposed to be doing and what you're actually doing. I don't know if they'll be able to close that gap in enough time. And I don't know. So it's probably Bears or Lions, and the Lions have the easier schedule.
0: You know what? I can't believe I'm going to say I agree. I think it's those two teams. I think the Lions are good. I spend too much time on my own platforms talking about the Bears being like, guys, the Lions are better than people think. Even though they were bad last season, they weren't bad. They just had some missteps here and there. They beat the Bears twice. But now, you know what? Another year with, coming together, the change at the offensive coordinator positions had helped them a lot. So I hate to say it. I think the Lions are going to be very tough as well.
1: I mean, look, I just don't think it's as unfortunate as the Lions teams of long ago that I suffered through. I think it's as good as the Lions team that was one half away, one Kyle Shanningly half away from making it to the Super Bowl. I think it was somewhere in between. So I just went with the one with the easier schedule. I haven't done my math yet. We're not in training camp. They haven't figured out who the Terrion Arnold replacement is yet. There's some stuff that needs to happen. So until that stuff happens, I'm not going to make my, but I'm just saying, all things considered, a little easier schedule helps you out.
0: All right. Well, Cynthia, thank you so much for being here. It's an absolute pleasure. I'm glad we could get you on. I hope the people on the back keep the number so she can come back and be a guest once again. Not when I'm just here, but whenever.
1: So when you're here, we love Rank.
0: You're a lot of fun. No, thank you so much.
1: Just so everyone knows who's listening, Rank's actually like the nicest person on the planet. Okay. Don't tell him I said that.
0: Roll in the music.
1: That head's going to get too big, but it's nicest ever.
0: Oh, you're the best. Yeah, absolute pleasure. I look forward to getting the band back together here for NFL Fantasy Live in the upcoming year. So can't wait for all that stuff to get started. Thank you so much for being here. Love you. And we'll see you real soon.
1: Sounds good. Bye, guys.
0: All right. There she goes. The great Cynthia Freeland of the NFL Network. Coming up next on the Jim Rome Show. Look at me. I'm wearing an Eddie Guerrero t-shirt. You know we're going to talk about some wrestling at some point this year, today. We also might talk Star Wars. Who knows? Anyways, we'll be right back here just in a matter of moments.
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10: 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Quarterfinal number two is starting right now at SoFi Stadium. Spain and Belgium for the right to play France in the semis on Tuesday in Dallas. Spain has yet to allow a goal through five matches, a record 609 scoreless minutes and counting for goalkeeper Unai Simón, going back to the 2022 World Cup. It took a goal in second-half stoppage time for Spain to beat Portugal in the round of 16, 1-0. While Belgium dominated the U.S. on Monday 4-1, forward Romelu Lukaku scored that fourth goal. He says they'll need to play a perfect game to beat Spain. The Red Devils last reached the semis in 2018, losing to eventual champ France. Spain's last semifinal appearance was 2010, on the way to their only World Cup title. They are just underway in Los Angeles. With this 2026 World Soccer Update, Brad Heller, Westwood One Sports.
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2: 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The YouTube chat is already popping off. Aaron in Iowa says, Adam cranks. Top five NFL teams, the Bears. Bears. Not far from the truth.
1: Crank.
2: I might have mixed in Jacksonville. I have a soft spot for the Jacksonville Jaguars. Number one, I like Tony Khan. I am, again, a wrestling mark, so of course I love AEW. So I would, maybe number four would be Jacksonville, but still, I think the rest of this, Aaron, is pretty much spot on. Eric in the South Side, War V in the Fee, making Rank's top five comedian list. He's not going to make it. He's very funny. He's done a nice job. But again, we've talked about this time and time again. He doesn't use his gift for good. He's funny. He's creative. He's presumably well-read. None of that comes up because he would rather just dabble in toilet humor. He's almost Adam Sandler in a way where he's like, he could be making punch drunk love, but instead he wants to give Rob Schneider a career by going out there and doing Grown-Ups 8 or whatever number they are. Like, listen, we're fine. You don't need to give Rob Schneider any more work or anything like that. He's fine. By the way, I know a lot of people get upset when Adam Sandler cranks those movies out, but you understand that one of the reasons why he does that is because it's not necessarily because he wants to go out there and do Grown Ups 4. It's the people, like, watch a movie and then watch the credits at the end, like how many people he is putting to work, not just Rob Schneider, but people who actually deserve it, who, you know, whether you're a part of the staff, the production team, you're the key grip, you're the best boy, you're a makeup artist, whatever it is, people are working because Adam Sandler is willing to go out there and make these movies. So let him do his thing. By the way, also want to see one of those other, I don't know if this was on X or if it was on YouTube, but somebody was like, I'll be happy when the YouTube, when the World Cup is over. Listen, don't be that person. Don't be the person who has to go out of their way to not like something that everybody else is enjoying. Okay. Like, if you don't like it, then don't watch it. You don't have to announce it. And I bring this up because obviously if you haven't figured it out by now, I'm a huge wrestling fan, and this week marked the 30th year of when the NWO was formed at Bash at the Beach, 1996, if I have that year correctly. It was incredible, an incredible moment that I still think about to this day, of Hulk Hogan going out there, Bobby the Brain Heenan asking, whose side is he on anyways? And that whole thing that went down. And so there's been a lot of reliving the past and people going over and what a great moment it was in professional wrestling history. And then, of course, because Hulk Hogan became or was or is so vilified that people are like, well, of course, Hulk Hogan had to go out there and steal the glory and work himself into the hottest angle in professional wrestling history, which, first of all, and listen, there is not going to be a person who's a bigger detractor of Hulk Hogan than me. That thing only works with Hulk Hogan. And again, if I wasn't guest Hulk hosting Hogan today, I would have been on with Brian Weber over the last 2 days. I would have brought this up at some point because it needs to be said. Like, you can be critical of Hulk Hogan. You cannot like him. You could actually be like, this wasn't the person that we thought that he was. This thing. So when you ordered NWO merch, which I obviously did, they gave you this poster. This was on my wall in the 90s, as a functioning adult with a real job. I still had this up because I thought it was funny and I thought it was cool. As a matter of fact, if I still had it, it probably would be displayed somewhere. But it only works with Hulk Hogan. He doesn't. He wasn't joining the hottest angle. I mean, it was big because Scott Hall had come over and Kevin Nash had come over. It goes into good to legendary because Hulk Hogan is a part of it. Because for so many years, he was considered the face or was considered the face of professional wrestling. He was the guy who was the ultimate good guy who never, regardless of how you felt about him backstage or anything like that, but he never turned heel. He was always the guy who was the good guy. And whether that's how he was always portrayed. So when he came out there, it made sense that, hey, he's going to save Randy Macho Man Savage or whatever. But if you know, like, he's not going to save the Macho Man. And of course, it does bother me that he drops the leg on Macho Man. Like, that couldn't have been Sting. You couldn't have dropped it on Sting. But still, he goes out there and does what he does. But it had to be Hulk Hogan in that moment. I know there were some people, I think, playing, because they didn't Hulk know if Hulk Hogan, was going to go along with it. Cause a lot of these times who have been, a lot of these professional wrestlers who've been faces for so long refuse to turn heel. John Cena being one of them until his ill-fated thing. And here it is. Here he comes walking out. I'm such an idiot. Remember too, this was before the internet really took hold to spoil everything, because if you tried to do this now, everybody would have been speculating, oh, it's Hulk Hogan. I heard that it was Hulk Hogan. And he comes in right now. I remember marking out and thinking, like, oh, man. I honestly thought Shawn Michaels was going to be the third man, that he was going to run out. And then this happens, drops it on Randy, because of course he does. Macho Man being my favorite wrestler of all time. But it's one of those things, too. Like, here it is. And it's just so incredible. And the crowd reaction was visceral. People are angry. As he starts to do this, at some point, trash is going to start filling the ring. Bobby the Brain Heenan is sitting there, and here comes Sting. Yeah, bye, Sting. Nice effort, Sting. Not trying to save the Macho Man. But it's but this was incredible, and you're just watching all this unfold. And it was awesome, too, because, again, because the internet hadn't taken over the way that it has, you were able to enjoy this as just a spectacle of sport. And it was never the same. And honestly, for somebody who was watching the Monday Night Wars, you started watching Monday Night. Well, first when Scott Hall first showed up, we were watching Scott Hall and doing all that stuff and really enjoying it. And I loved Kevin Nash when he was Diesel back in the WWE. So I was already bought in. This was another one. Yeah, it was. Listen, the TV shows that you watch, also fake. I hate to break it to you. Demogorgons don't exist. A lot of these, they don't, no, everything is make-believe. That's the way that we do it. But in any event, thank you so much for indulging me on professional wrestling. I do appreciate it. Hey, when we come back, James Kelly is going to be joining us here for Big Head Bets. We're going to be talking about LeBron James. We're going to be talking about the World Cup, which is at halftime right now. So we'll be back in just a matter of moments. We'll see you here pretty soon.
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4: 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Prevagen, made for your brain. Novak Djokovic called it a good old blowout, losing number one Jannik Sinner in straight sets in the Wimbledon semifinals. The 24-time Grand Slam champ says he plans on being back at the All England Club next year when he'll be 40.
5: I go through that process, but, you know, I try to take it in a sense a day at a time and really see how I feel. I don't have any pressure. I do it because I really want to. And because I still can play as a top 10, top five player. So yeah, let's see what the future brings.
4: Meanwhile, Sinner will play for a second straight Wimbledon title on Sunday against the two seed Sasha Zverev. Zverev beat the hometown favorite qualifier Arthur Ferry in straight sets. With this tennis update, I'm Brad Heller, Westwood One Sports.
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10: I'm Kate Burdett on the Ohio News Network. In Southwest Ohio, the family of a murdered Middletown resident is offering a reward to find the killer. ONN's Brianna Elbizu has details.
11: Middletown police confirm that 32-year-old Deshaun Rippey was hunted down and shot multiple times at a party in the overnight hours of July 2nd. Rippey's brother, William Collins, called the shooting a senseless act of violence and is offering a $10,000 reward for any tip that leads to the arrest and conviction of the shooter. Detectives are actively interviewing partygoers, but have yet to reveal any suspects or persons of interest.
10: In Central Ohio, dozens of concerned mothers, nurses, and residents held a rally at Grady Memorial Hospital in Delaware in hopes of reversing a health system decision. Marsha Augustin of ONN affiliate WBNS-TV in Columbus has details.
12: Mothers, nurses, and the community rallying to save the labor and delivery unit at Grady Memorial Hospital in Delaware after Ohio Health announced plans to shut it down. The closure has sparked community backlash, employee protests, and legal intervention. That's why dozens rallied Thursday night in the fight to stop Delaware County's only labor and delivery unit from closing. The Ohio Nurses Association opposes the move and wants the Attorney General to decide whether it can legally close the unit.
10: I'm Kate Burdett on the Ohio News Network.
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2: 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Time now for FanDuel Predicts with James Kelly at Big Head Bets on an absolute heater from last week. He is joining us here right now. The man, the myth, the legend. Dude, you killed it last week with your World Cup picks. We will get to those in a matter of minutes, but first, how are you?
3: We have something in common, Rank, outside the after hour. What's favorite that? Wrestler of all time, Macho Man Randy Savage. I just heard that.
2: Oh, I love that we're aligned that way. It doesn't surprise me. We come together on a lot of things, including Jay Cutler, Randy Macho Man Savage. Like, yeah. we got a lot of crossover, which that really makes me happy, I should say. But you're living well, you're doing good?
3: I'm good, man. I'm doing great. You?
2: Oh, I'm doing great. This is an absolute dream to be able to be here, to be a part of the show, and having you on it makes it even better. So let's get down to it. LeBron James, at some point I thought perhaps we would be talking about LeBron James already being with his team, but he is not. Let's talk about his next destination.
3: Yes, FanDuel Predicts right now has odds up finally on this. LeBron sweepstakes, per se, a little bit different because of his age and all that kind of stuff.
2: Yes.
3: And of course, as you would expect, look who's at top. The Cleveland Cavaliers are the first pick for all the things. You can get them at, I think it's moving now. It was minus 190, minus 100. They are the favorite, followed by the Heat, the Warriors, 76ers, Timberwolves, a lot of different odds, a lot of different things out there right now. Of all the teams, a lot of them make a lot of sense, right? You can go one by one here. Cleveland, that's the one fan base that I still think actually likes this guy. It makes sense to go home and end it all in Akron, which I think he probably will from a basketball standpoint, too. They don't have a lot of forwards outside of Evan Mobley there. It makes a lot of sense there in the conference final. They could probably compete lightly, I would say, if he does go there. Miami Heat, Giannis, Bam, those are fantastic defensive players to put behind them, play there. I just don't see that happening with Pat Riley going back to Miami, and they don't have enough depth probably to really be a contender there. The Warriors, unless AD gets there somehow, I don't see that happening whatsoever. The 76ers, though, Rank, an interesting one. I think we talked about it a little bit last week. They could compete. You know, he's surrounded by Joel Embiid and Jaylen Brown and Tyrese Maxey. The worry there is, one, their depth, of course, two, Joel always getting injured. And obviously with Joel, Jaylen, Tyrese, and LeBron, dude, that all those guys love the ball in their hands. So that's a little bit off-skirt there. But the odds themselves, not too surprising. What do you think on that?
2: No, I get what they're doing there, and it's funny, too, because I forget who it was, but somebody in Philadelphia, I believe it was, is already making the pitch, because, like, the Philadelphia teams always seem to bond together, and so it was one of the, I don't know if it was Saquon Barkley or was somebody who was like, hey, LeBron, please come to Philadelphia. It would make a lot of sense. All three facilities, I think, are right in the same parking lot as well, so there does make a lot of sense, but the one that I really like, because I'm looking at it from an entertainment perspective, I love the way that Minnesota plays. I know it's the longest shot of the, you know, five or six considered big ones. But I think Minnesota, from fun and, like, not a bad basketball destination, too. I think I would love to see him in Minnesota.
3: Dude, I absolutely love that, right? I think there's a couple, if you look at it, the ball handling things a little bit. Ant and LaMelo were both top 10, I think, in usage rate this season. But Ant could play off the ball a lot more, right? They had to do that more out of necessity. And also, you have Rudy Gobert and Jaden Daniels, who could help LaMelo and LeBron defend as long as Ant. I absolutely love that one. I just don't know if he would go to Minnesota 1 and then 2 in the West. Is a little there, but I think if he did go there, I think they absolutely compete. I do got one dark horse here. I'm going to throw a conspiracy theory out there for you. You want it?
2: Yeah, I want it, of course. I want to hear it.
3: All right. The Wizards, okay? Plus 1,900. Couple things here. AD is BFF. When he is healthy, which is the biggest question, he still could probably be elite somewhere around there.
4: What's good, baby?
3: That guy right there. Second, Trae Young. Stock at an all-time low right now, but people always overreact at each season. He's 2 years younger than Brunson. He's the same size as Brunson. He has a similar game as Brunson. Just saying. AJ Devansa, huge upside, especially if he stays there for 2 years. Alex Saar, another number one overall pick. He's a five who can protect the rim and shoot the three, allow AD to play the four. Depth-wise, DeAndre Ayton's there. I always mess his name up, but you know who I'm talking about. Cool Lobali. Keyshawn George, and they have more depth there. Also ranked Legacy. Legacy is important, right? Taking a 17-win Wizards team to the playoffs. I believe MJ came back down from the front office after a 19-win season, and he didn't make the playoffs in either of his two seasons playing. Also, his agency, clutch. AJ doesn't exactly have an agent. He could keep that agency going for the next 15 years if he works that angle too. Plus 1,900 too. And if all those guys are healthy in the East, they can win a playoff series.
2: Oh, I love this. I'm gonna end up removing money.
3: Cleveland's back to plus 100, and you could do that without a doubt.
2: He's probably
3: gonna go there, but dude, there's a lot here. I'm saying.
2: You know what? Honestly, like, just mentioning the Wizards and the Michael Jordan angle of it, because when you said the Wizards, that's the first thing I thought of. Like, of course, if he could go out there and make the Wizards win when Michael couldn't, that would be for the Jordan fans, that, or for the LeBron fans, that would be the final case. That would be, you know what, this is it. This is my final summation right here. But as you sit there and break it down from a basketball perspective, there is a lot of reasons to believe the Wizards could be that team. I'm in. I'm all in. I'm with you. Yes, sir.
3: And dude, if Devansa starts getting better, and especially by year two, this isn't like, because remember when he went back to Cleveland, that was 2014. Andrew Wiggins was there, but he flipped him for Kevin Love because he wanted results immediately. Well, AJ is way further along than Andrew Wiggins ever was. And by that first year, second year, he's playing good right now at Summer League. It doesn't count. But, dude, they have some more depth as well. They got more depth than some of these other teams do. I know they only have 17 games, but they have four or five guys that actually could play when all these AD injuries happen. And if Anthony Davis is healthy, Trae Young healthy, just something out there.
2: I love it. I'm all in. I'm going to start bringing this up at parties, at gatherings, as we're sitting there talking about LeBron. I'm like, I'll give you one. I will give you full credit, of course. I have no problem with that, but that's a great call. Love the idea of LeBron going to the Washington Wizards. All right, let's shift to the UFC. Help me out here. I'll be honest with you. I need some help here with the UFC. Where are we going with the big UFC 329?
3: Yeah, it's the return of the notorious Conor McGregor, the biggest ticket in the history of combat sports, probably the greatest mental warfare athlete of all time. He makes his return against Max Holloway.
1: Bitch.
3: That guy right there. Ibuprofen too, Alvin. Find that one. He comes back for the first time to the date. 5 years ago today, he freaking snapped his leg in half against Dustin Poirier. For the last 5 years, he has done he's done nothing in the octagon. Max Holloway has kind of had some of the biggest fights in the history of the sport over the last 5 years. He is the favorite. FanDuel has him as a minus 223 favorite, and Conor McGregor is now up to plus 212. That is his biggest underdog number in the history of Conor. Do you follow UFC? Did you ever? I mean, Conor... Nobody could sell like Conor. Conor was absolutely elite in the game, without a doubt. He was a double champ. He won two belts. His strengths are his stand-up. That's kind of where Max goes. These two also fought like 10 years ago, and Conor beat him. But that's when Conor was locked in. He hasn't done much of anything, like I said, for the last 5 years. So Holloway is kind of the big favorite here. Coming up. Are you going to watch it?
2: Oh, yeah. I'll be sure to watch that. It's one of those things, too, where there are certain people that bring you to the sport, so to speak. And I think regardless, and it's one of those things, too, like you either want to see Conor McGregor fight or you want to see him get beat up. And I think a lot of people fit into this. Honestly, the last time, and I hate to do this, but, you know, everybody knows I live in Huntington Beach. Nothing makes you more popular than walking into one of the local UFC bars in Huntington Beach and wear a CM Punk t-shirt. It goes over with the crowd. They really enjoyed my presence there. But yes, I might, for my own personal safety, I'm going to have to watch this at my home. But yeah, we'll be dialed. And it's funny too, because anytime you get somebody like Conor McGregor, everybody knows who he is. So people are putting money on him. But it feels like they're just throwing money away, because it we've seen this time and time again. These guys coming out of retirement, and it's just so hard to replicate.
3: It's so hard. So the one thing he does got an advantage here, he's naturally bigger than Max. It did fight at 145. That was several years ago. Max isn't a big guy. Conor walks around, I'm just guessing, at 200 and some pounds, right? So he's coming down to 170. This is the first time Max has ever fought at 170. He usually spends his time at 145. He's been a champion there for a long time, off and on. And then at 155, you spot the legends there. But to come up to 170, it's the first time Max has ever done it. So again, Conor has the advantage there. He's stronger. Now, Max also, there's a famous highlight in the sport, obviously, when he pointed in the middle of the ring and he knocked Justin Gaethje cold. You've seen it. We've all seen it. If he does do that with Conor, that's Conor's strength, too. He could stand there. He's a better stand-up fighter than most anybody ever in the history of 155. He can knock him out, but I think because of the added muscle, and everybody always forgets this, muscle tires fast.
2: Yeah.
3: If Conor wins, I think it'll be inside of a round or a round and a half to finish Max, but he better do it then, and Max just better play smart, and he should win the fight. So what I'm going to do, and I said this a couple weeks ago when we talked about it with Jim, Paddy Pimblett is fighting also. Probably the second most polarizing athlete in the UFC as far as fan bases go. He's incredible. He's on the same card. He's an underdog. I'm going to take him and Max Holloway, and I'm going to get plus 226 on FanDuel Proverb for a little bit of a parlay action here.
2: All right. Consider it done for me as well. Let's talk about the World Cup. Last week, again, you did a really nice job of breaking this down. I love the England side. I did not like their game in front of when they played Mexico. I thought that they were playing. I don't know. I wanted to see a little bit more scoring output. But, of course, Bukayo Saka, Jude Bellingham went out there, erased all those doubts early. They beat Mexico. Now they've got Norway. People love Norway, obviously. Well, everybody is falling in love with Martin Odegaard, so that's been a big... Oh, I'm sorry. Or what? The Holland guy.
3: Alan, yeah.
2: Whatever. Nobody likes him.
3: Yeah.
2: I say as an Arsenal
1: Thank you, Alan.
2: I...

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1: Switzerland. This is one where it's like, you know what? We watched the NFL for so long, and you're like, when teams are going up, when a team is like Switzerland, I don't know what the NFL equivalent would be. I don't know if Jacksonville is going into the NFC. Oh, yeah, that's perfect. NFC Championship game when Jacksonville played New England. You knew, like, Jacksonville, if you do not play the perfect game of football, you're getting no help from the referees. No, you have to play amazingly. I have to believe that Argentina walks easy in this one.
2: I mean, it's a big number, right? It's minus 285. Everybody's going with Argentina, I think. You know, obviously we know it starts with Messi. Pretty much everything runs through him, 9 goals at 39. Here's a quick question for you, maybe we can just circle back to it. Who's more impressive at their age, Messi or LeBron? It has to be Messi, right?
1: Absolutely. I think that Messi has been carrying this team. If LeBron had carried the Lakers to the NBA title this year, I would be like, yeah, okay. Messi, regardless of what you've thought about the call and things of that nature, what Messi is doing at his age is absolutely unprecedented. I look at it too, and it's like people kind of assumed coming into this year this was going to be his final World Cup. I'm like, I'm not willing to make that proclamation anymore.
2: Yeah, because everybody kind of started saying from his Miami days, he's not top five, not top 10 player anymore in the world and everything like that. And I think that's what this World Cup has done. It's kind of, I mean, dunked on LeBron per se, as far as like legacy at an older age. I mean, it's impressive, all that kind of stuff. For the game, here's what I'm thinking. All right, I know it's not going to work, but here's how it could work, and you fix me because I know nothing about soccer. How the Swiss could pull this off. One, you have to be strong through the middle of the pitch to stop or slow down Messi. We know that Switzerland is. Their D is really good. 3 goals, I think, through 5 matches, and then some because of the penalty kick against Colombia, I believe. Two, make the wide areas, beat them. Argentina has not originated a lot from out there. If Switzerland can score first, I think they could do it. Let's go plus 270 with Switzerland right here.
1: Let's do it. Well, my guy Granit is playing for Switzerland, so I still have a lot of affinity for him, even though he doesn't play for Arsenal anymore. So I'm with you. I would love to see it. I just, again, after watching what happened with Egypt, I'm not going to assume anything right here. We do have like 30 seconds. If you want to crack off an Angels thing, but we got a guest coming up. So what do we got?
2: Okay, we got it last week. We're going to do the same thing again here. We're going to go over with the Twins, 9.5 runs. Good pitching matchup on paper, but I don't see it happening tonight. Minnesota's 6th in baseball in runs. Anaheim 14th, but 4th most scored on the road. So let's go with the Angels and Twins over 9.5 here.
1: I love it. All right, mark it down. There he is, Big Head Betts, at Big Head Betts for FanDuel Predicts. James, thank you so much for being here. Don't be a stranger. I will reach out to you. Let's keep up the communications until, even though I won't be
2: absolutely
1: on the...
2: Absolutely, Ryan. We got to do a little wager. 49ers or Bears, more wins. I got 49ers. You got the Bears. Let's find out.
1: All right. Thank you so much for being here. We'll see you soon. There he goes, the great James Kelly. When we come back, we're going to be talking some more football with Patrick Claibon of the NFL Network. You are not going to want to miss it. The Jungle, the Jim Rome Show, presented by FanDuel, rolls on. We'll see you here in a couple of minutes.
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0: Season is closely approaching, so joining the show right now is one of the faces of the NFL Network, where he serves as the host for the NFL Insiders and NFL Fantasy Live, and he was a two-time Alabama State Decathlon champion, and I bring that up just because I think it's really cool. Please welcome to the show my friend, Patrick Clavon. Of course, listen, I got to put you over. That still amazes me to this day. I still don't believe that. I mean, I obviously believe it's true, but it's like pretty incredible. How are you,
1: buddy? Yeah, I'm great. As I creep closer towards the grave, it becomes even more amazing that I was ever able to accomplish anything athletic. Like, we're going back to high school. It's like ultra super senior mode for me to say it. So when I can get you to say it, that's a championship in and of itself. So it's great. Good to be here. Good to be with a new group of people who I can also disappoint. So glad to have this chance, man.
0: Not at all. One of the cool things, too, is we'll be on the NFL Insiders later today. This is kind of like that moment where Rick Rude showed up on Raw and Nitro on the same day. I feel like we're going to be doing kind of that stuff going on moving forward today. But can you believe that the NFL season is approaching? Like, it feels weird when somebody, I just saw, you know, it's July 10th. I'm like, oh, my gosh, we're getting ready to start again. Are you getting fired up for the NFL year?
1: Yeah, I am. There's so many distractions available. LeBron still doesn't have a team. There's an entire World Cup that's literally taking place like 650 feet from where I am right now.
0: Right.
1: There's so many other things that are able to distract us from the ever encroaching NFL season. But we're sharks. You know, we swim and we eat. That's what we do. And the fact that football is ever present in our lives, I think, like, that, a lot of that is the league and the way that it approaches the circumstances. But after, you know, the entire navigating the sale and all that to still be affiliated with the league, I'm just glad to have this chance to be talking NFL with you, Rick. So, you know, it's always there. It's ever present. But I think the cycle of the league is so cheesed up now at this point. And, you know, we had a small role in that. So let's keep it going.
0: A little bit. Yeah, I know. I'm as guilty as anybody of like always trying to find a way. But you can tell like the NFL is watching the World Cup right now. Like, how do we get in on this? And like, you know, some people are better than others of injecting themselves in the conversation, either positively or negatively. The NFL is not trying to find a way like, hey, we're not going to do grass anymore or whatever it's going to be. But you know what? You gave me a great idea because, listen, they can watch us talk football all the time. Maybe we'll talk a little fantasy. I did promise we would talk fantasy, but you mentioned LeBron James. We just had James Kelly on Big Head Bets, and he was talking about the LeBron James sweepstakes and what teams make sense. What is your feel? I want to get your feel. Like, listen, I'll ask you about Bijan Robinson and Jahmyr Gibbs here in a second. Listen, you know, this is your opportunity to come out here. I always embellish these moments where you're like, oh, I don't have to necessarily talk about the NFL. I can actually talk about other things that I like. LeBron James, though, where do you think he's going to end up?
1: Well, my massive connection to LeBron being approximately the same age and that really being it is just thinking and navigating this whole process and how he's done it a couple of times now and how arduous that could be. A big part of me believes that maybe he's recognizing that, you know, how much we want to do this. And if that's the case, either just, you know, get a press release, have an episode of The Barbershop to say, you know, everybody's done. You know, Bronny and Bryce will be there, you know, his beautiful wife and daughter as well. But also, if it is a chance for a farewell tour, then Cleveland, basketball-wise and LeBron-wise, probably makes the most sense. So if there's a way for them to get that done, I think that would be the way that I'm feeling right now in terms of the way things could go. But you know, there's so much involved. There's so much involved, right? It could go not any particular way, but I would lean Cleveland in that capacity here on June 10th. I mean, July 10th.
0: July 10th, yeah. You know, it's funny, too, because I'm the same way. Like, of course he's going to Cleveland. Like, this is like, of course. It's just like one of those things where, like, we're going to redo it again. We're rehashing the same thing. It's kind of like Star Wars Episode 7. Like, hey, we're just going to make New Hope again. We're just going to change a couple of the pieces.
1: I
0: actually did like Episode 7. I know we differ on Episode 8, but there's a lot of that where you're like, yeah, we're just going to go with the same thing. We're going to go with the same plot. We don't have Jim. Maybe if Jim Gray shows up on The Barbershop, perhaps we can have this all go first circle that way. But James Kelly was here, and he brought up this conspiracy theory, which I actually thought was kind of, I'm like, you know what? I kind of like this. What if he goes to the Wizards? Like, what if he's so petty, he wants to be like, oh, I can, Jordan didn't make them a playoff team. I'm going to make them a playoff team. And basketball-wise, not the worst destination out there.
1: No, it would make sense if LeBron were spectacularly petty in that capacity, to the extent that I think Michael was, where and a lot of that was about massaging this attitude and this. It's like, oh, well, like, you have upset Michael Jordan, so now Michael Jordan's going to try harder at basketball. I think he was going to do that anyway. The Washington thing may have been an example of extraordinary hubris on part of a person who had acknowledged and understood he was the greatest to ever do the particular thing that he did. I don't think that's LeBron. I really don't. He may play another season's basketball more for Bronny and Bryce than he would for himself or for people watching. And he may announce that it's going to be the last season more for people watching, because he is kind of intrinsic to the game at this point. I know it's like, oh, wow, you're really selling us on LeBron here. No, it's LeBron James. He's been doing this. There's kids playing in the World Cup. Like, Balogun did the silencer celebration. The first time LeBron did that was 2013. Balogun was 10 years old in England. Like, he has that impact there. And so I don't really think the pettiness is anything that motivates him at this point, as much as it behooves me to, you know, shoot down somebody else's conspiracy theory, because I'm, you know, sad and empty inside, and all I can do is crush other people's joy of things that may not necessarily be true.
0: You know, 15 minutes ago, I was all in on LeBron James going to the Wizards, and now I'm like, that was dumb. I got caught up in the motion. I got caught up. This is how easy it is to sway me, apparently, because I'm like, yeah, I guess that makes sense. It's always the reality. Like, you're like, yeah, that makes sense, because LeBron is a lot of things. But yeah, petty doesn't necessarily seem to be one of them. All right, I stand corrected. Let's move back to the NFL. Listen, they got the top 100 coming out. What do you... we're not NFL media anymore, so I guess we can trash it. No, but wait, the top one. I always love when it comes out and they're like, Jordan Love is number 72, and everybody's like, these clowns, who are these people who are making this list? You're like, I don't know, the players. It's not me. Where do you come out on the top 100 list and those things?
1: Well, I don't necessarily think the players who provide the rankings are going, they're sitting down there in the lab with a pen and a pad, like 100, and they're going through PFF rankings to do this. These guys have relationships. They know the way certain things behoove them, but a lot of it comes from the fact that they are fans of the game as well. They know who they appreciate, and you tend to see the general view of who feels the way that they do about players, just because they're able to watch. They're able to watch them. They have to get in the film room and understand. And the player rankings, the top 100, I'd take that over any, and again, like, these are a lot of our coworkers now, but the anonymous GM rankings, like the anonymous personnel rankings, where you ask some people that you're connected with in a general field to be like, hey, what do you think about these guys? And then you get these responses that are anonymous, and they're all that. I trust the top 100 way more than I do those other things, because we don't know who these people are. Like, I'm a league source. You're a league source, Adam, right? Like, there's so many people, yeah, who are close to or affiliated with the league or a particular team. It could be anybody. And not to, you know, shoot down somebody else's work there, but I lean top 100 ahead of those things any day.
0: All right. I mean, I do kind of like the way that the players, like, because it is a players list, I just like the idea of finding out who the players think is good and what that means. So obviously, Caleb Williams has not shown up on this list. I'm expecting that he's going to be, which means, like, the players in this league like the guy that you like. And you're like, okay, I can feel pretty good about that. So, you know, it is a nice little validation in some respect. But then when Jordan Love's 72nd, I'm like, see, nobody likes him. That's where I also get to come out and be like, yeah, listen, that's what it means. Let's talk about quarterbacks. You're a huge Lamar Jackson fan. And when we talk about the best quarterbacks in the league, how do you set that aside? Because I know it's tough. There's usually a conversation of it's Patrick Mahomes, Josh Allen. So I don't think, like, Lamar gets enough credit. Like, similar to you, I know you're a bigger fan than I am. I love Lamar Jackson. I was going crazy in the NFL Network newsroom years ago when the Saints moved back into the first round, because I thought they were moving back into the first round to get him, and they obviously, spoiler alert, they didn't. I don't think that he gets enough credit. I'd love Lamar Jackson. How good is he? I got, that's a dumb question, but like, how good is he?
1: Well, I mean, he plays the position, the MVP season he played at a historic level, the year that Josh Allen won the MVP, because there was voter fatigue. A lot of it that, you know, it's a problem with the MVP award in general. Somebody wins a couple of years, the second year you have to be better than the first year. That year, Lamar was the statistical anomaly playing the position. And they excelled, you know, offensively in terms of creating explosive plays to an extent that we hadn't seen before. And I think he has consistently done that. He's the league's all-time leader in rushing at the quarterback position, while also having the highest completion percentage in NFL history, where the stats only tell so much of the story. There's also the cultural impact among certain communities. And I'm not just making this exclusively, you know, because, you know, folks aren't a monolith in this country, but there is this group of people who can't appreciate Lamar Jackson, and there's this group of people that holds on to an odd critique about a game that isn't really played that way anymore. And so you may have one group of people that perhaps overrates the capacity that he can have to change a football team, and another that it just refuses to acknowledge it. And I think that's a part of what makes Lamar so supportable for other people, is because there's a non-standard way that he goes about things. Even navigating the agent process in the NFL draft is a source of huge critique for Lamar, where you get to the point now, you know, coming up on a decade later, where 3% of 230 million becomes a pretty significant number. And so he came out on the right side of that. But, you know, we just finished talking about LeBron James, and there's still people that are exceedingly critical of him and will always be. And so, you know, just for those who evaluate quarterbacks, you have to excise all of that and just say that there's a group of them in the NFL right now that are very, very good. And if the circumstances change, any one of them could win. But we just saw Justin Herbert finish a run with having Greg Roman as his offensive coordinator. You know, we'll see how Jackson Dart does with Greg Roman, you know, as a part of that offensive staff there in East Rutherford. But sometimes the circumstances impact the way things go. And, you know, ranking them is always difficult for me, because it's the consummate team game. But there's a group that does this better than anybody else, and Lamar Jackson's in it, as far as I'm concerned. And I think anybody that would not make that case, I don't necessarily know that they're dealing in good faith.
0: Yeah, and they also expose themselves as somebody who should not be taken as a serious person if you are not putting him amongst that group or amongst that leap group. And it's tough, and it is tough making some rankings. And I know that I promised some people that we would talk a little bit of fantasy football. These are the tough things that we have to do, because we have to come out and say, hey, there's really two great football players at the top of the fantasy football list. We've got to make a decision, because you don't get to draft both of them. So let's say you're sitting there at 1.01 in your fantasy football draft. Who are you taking?
1: If I'm at 101, a lot of times league settings may determine things, who I'm drafting with, because if I'm taking Bijan, maybe I got another chance to get back in certain places. But I think I go with Jahmyr Gibbs in this particular draft, because removing David Montgomery from the process shows how these two things aren't necessarily in a similar spot. Because I know Tyler Allgeier will have an impact on Bijan as well in a new offense, but we know how the Lions are going to operate. The continuity is there in the staff. We had Dan Campbell step in and call plays. I think that may influence the Jamison Williams over Amon-Ra St. Brown situation a little bit. But as far as Jahmyr Gibbs, this is his team. He is everything you want in terms of a pass catcher and a guy who can make explosive plays in the run game. I think he's my number one overall pick.
0: Okay, so the top headline from this, Patrick Claibon hates Bijan Robinson. That's the
1: Bijan
0: only way.
1: Robinson, horrible player, person, quote, Patrick Claibon.
0: Don't let them clip that. That's not, we can't say that. But it's so funny, because you can't have one way. It's not like they're Smash Mouth or something like that. These are legitimate choices. No, I'm just saying, not that there's anything wrong with Smash Mouth. I'm just
1: nothing. I have enjoyed several performances in the Food for Less parking lot. You know,
0: how many times
1: Smash Mouth was one of them.
0: Been walking by him, and like, I didn't know Smash Mouth was playing today as I was going in to get my box discount of Cheerios. Things happen and they just show up. Like, I didn't know. I did not know it was going to be that way. Do we have time for one more? What do we got? What are we looking at? What? They're like, one, like, they shake their head. Like, yeah, one more. We'll allow this.
1: Oh, okay.
0: Who is going to be the Rob Schneider of fantasy? No. What about a dark horse? You know what? Let's go back to a team. Last year, we saw some surprising teams. The Chicago Bears surprised a lot of people. The Jacksonville Jaguars surprised a lot of people. Do you have a dark horse team this season who could surprise a lot of folks going into the 2026 year?
1: I'll throw a cheat code in there. It's the NFC South. Ooh. It's the NFC South. And I know everybody's like, well, this is the division's bad. They were all in the same spot. I think everybody has improved. Everybody's gotten a chance to be better. If I step outside of that, it's Tyler Shuck and the New Orleans Saints, the way that they finished the season. It was fun to watch. It was fun to see. I think especially, I'm on the clock right now, Scott Fishbowl. As soon as I hop off this, I'm taking Tyler Shuck, having him as my quarterback too, because it's, you know, I think the opportunity there, the rushing upside is crazy. And it's just fun to watch. And I lean towards teams that are fun to watch. So I'm looking at these Saints.
0: So Patrick Claibon also likes fun. Another big thing that we got coming out of this. Well, listen, thank you so much for being here. I know this was your jungle debut, and I really appreciate you joining me. And for anybody who enjoyed this, and how did you not? We're going to be on at 7 Eastern. Can I say that we're going to be on the NFL Network at 7 o'clock Eastern? It doesn't matter. Yeah. I already said it.
1: Yeah, it's right over there.
0: This is
1: the set. We're doing it. We're doing TV.
0: All right. Well, Patrick, thank you so much for being there, being here. We'll see you in a couple of hours, and be good. Have a good day. And that's it. That's all I got.
1: Fancy play. See you later.
0: There he goes. The great Patrick Claibon, one of my favorite people at the NFL Network. He's hilarious. He's a lot of fun. So anyways, we're going to be talking about the Angels when we come back. Oh, the hits. I'm playing the hits, everybody. The Jim Rome Show rolls on right after this.
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3: We know you're jonesing for some football just like we are. NFL training camps begin opening in 12 days. And yes, we're counting. You're home for the NFL. Westwood One Sports.
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9: I'm Brian Weber, filling in for Jim Rome with the Rome Report. As we get closer to the All-Star break in baseball, the more things change, the more they stay the same. Don't look now, but the Dodgers are red hot and rolling. They turned their division into a boat race early in the season. Now they're getting some separation in the standings from the rest of the elite teams. LA had 5 players selected to compete in the Midsummer Classic, and all of this is coming despite the Blue Crew being hit hard by injuries, missing reliever Edwin Diaz, key starters like Blake Snell, along with new addition Kyle Tucker being very mortal at the plate so far. Now on pace to win over 100 games after not reaching that milestone in each of the last 2 years when they won the World Series, the Dodgers are in prime position to become the first National League team ever to three repeat as World Series champs as LA continues to spell big trouble for the rest of Major League Baseball. I'm Brian Weber.
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2: Welcome back to the Jim Rome Show, presented by FanDuel. Great show here today, having a lot of fun. For those of you who are unaware, I am fulfilling a lifetime achievement here by being a co-host or a guest host of The Jungle, a show that I've been watching for quite some time. It goes all the way back to the Scrub Saturday show, all that stuff. I remember when Jim, the night show didn't have a fifth hour because Larry King, they ran a syndicated Larry King show. And listening to the Mighty 690, you would listen to Larry King selling his show like, hey, I read the sports page first every day. That's a terrible Larry King, by the way. I don't even know who I'm impersonating there. Hello, Portland. Hello. Am I getting closer? Oscar the Grouch, maybe. I don't know. Sometimes it's just a angry internet voice. But Larry King was like, yeah, I read the sports page first every day. And it was okay. Nobody wants to listen to Larry King. We enjoyed listening to The Jungle. We loved it because it was a local show. It felt national. Now, this is before, you know, Omaha and Crapchester and all those places. This was truly a local show. So we would go on and talk about our local teams and everything like that. And I remember, you know, winning huge call of the day a number of times. And every time that I would win, it would usually stem from something that I would be saying about the local teams, including the Angels. Oh, I'll never forget. The first time that this happened, so I didn't start calling till I was in college. Then I was brave enough to go out there. I'm like, okay, I'm going to try this. And there was a phone booth that I would go into. I actually wrote notes on it. You'd be on hold for so long. I would write notes, leave notes, like a little script, almost like a rundown for the call that I wanted to do. And I remember one of them, I believe it was the first one was after the Angels traded away JT Snow, which absolutely gutted me. And I went on some sort of rant, did my thing, was talking about it, talked about how there was a room in Angel Stadium, Anaheim Stadium, where Buzzy Bavasi and Giorgio Frontieri would hang out with Ira Craig. Actually, I don't even think Ira Craig was a part of the show yet, but I made reference to them smoking funny cigarettes, coming up with who could make the dumber trade, that being JT Snow. I can't even remember what the trade was for, but it was awful. And I remember being there, and towards the end of the show, I told my friend, we were in a two-bedroom, and I go, hey, if you don't mind, and we were on the second floor when I said this. I said, if you don't mind, can you tape the end of the Jungle today? Because I might win huge call of the day because I feel really good about it. And he goes, it was a friend of mine. His name was Mark Caviston, probably still is. And he goes, if you win huge call of the day, I will jump out the window. And then they did the whole thing. Let's go to Fullerton, Adam. And he's like, oh my, he wasn't recording it because he's an idiot. So he had to run into his room. He's doing it. And he never did jump out the window. But this is just a long setup for the fact that I have been talking Angels on this show for a long time. And something struck me the other night. And it wasn't the fact that the Angels blew another lead or anything like that. No, this actually had to do with the Dodgers. Now, the Dodgers, they're fine. They're a good team. They've done well. They're okay. But the fact of the matter is, the Dodgers all of a sudden show up. There's a raccoon on the field. I mean, what is going on with this? Obviously, you have Shohei Ohtani, who just hit his 300th home run. 171 of those came with the Angels, by the way. So funny to me. So many, like, if I could just tell you, the number of Dodger fans who for years told me that Ohtani was overrated. Oh, he's overrated. Who cares? He sucks. And then when he got close to free agency, I noticed that they started changing their tune. Oh, all of a sudden they're like, oh, it's Ohtani's free. Oh, now he's good. Now when we're sitting here having conversations about the best players in base or the best players of all time, I'm glad the Dodger fans have finally joined me in talking about Shohei Ohtani. You ignore all that stuff. But again, on Tuesday night, a pair of baby raccoons wandered onto the warning track after finding their way onto the field, afraid of the bright lights and the crowd at Chavez Ravine. They squeezed underneath the outfield wall while stadium personnel tried to safely remove them. Of course, the internet immediately fell in love. Oh, there they are. Millions of people.
1: Field at Dodger Stadium on a warm one. The beauty of being outside, wildlife doesn't care that there's a baseball game going on. We've got some raccoons on the field. Don't worry, the best people are on it to make sure these two make it out of the stadium safely.
2: So stupid. Millions of people. Endless social media posts. Oh, baby raccoon stole the spotlight from Ohtani's milestone. Fans joking that the trash is, we're just trying to get front row seats to watch baseball's biggest star. Isn't that cute? Two raccoons running loose in Dodger Stadium becomes a feel-good baseball story. But you get one possum in your stadium, and all of a sudden we're overrun by rodents. Oh, listen, the Angels have been...

0: National Weather Service in Wilmington has issued a flash flood warning for Southern Delaware County, Northeastern Franklin County, Ohio, until 7:30 p.m. At 4:51 p.m., radar indicated thunderstorms producing heavy rain across the warned area. Between 1.5 and 2 inches of rain have fallen. Additional rainfall amounts of 0.5 to 1 inch are possible. Flash flooding is ongoing or expected to begin shortly. Hazard: flash flooding caused by thunderstorms. Source: radar. Impact: flash flooding of small creeks and streams, urban areas, highways, streets and underpasses, as well as other poor drainage and low-lying areas. Some locations that may experience flash flooding include Columbus, Dublin, Westerville, Delaware, Gahanna, Worthington, Pottaskala, Powell, Sunbury, Minerva Park, Polaris, Easton, New Albany, Shawnee Hills, Galena, River Lee, Huber Ridge, Lewis Center, Allen Creek State Park, and Center Village. Turn around, don't drown when encountering flooded roads. 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
1: Gets a Disney movie, the other is a full-blown wait, we got the Disney movie. 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Come clean. Come correct. All right. In a matter of minutes, we're going to reset the start of the show. We're going to be talking about some football. And by football, I mean World Cup and soccer. 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We'll be back in just a matter of moments.
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4: 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It'll be 1-2 in the Wimbledon Gentlemen's Final on Sunday. Jannik Sinner against Sasha Zverev. Sinner dominated Novak Djokovic 6-4, 6-4, 6-4.
5: I'm glad that, you know, my team puts myself in the best possible position to perform this way. And, so of course I'm happy where I am. I'm happy to be back in the finals. And, of course, we hope for a good final on Sunday.
4: The defending champ faced only one break point the entire match. Djokovic, who will be 40 next spring, said he wants to play Wimbledon at least one more time. Meanwhile, Zverev ended the fairy tale for English qualifier Arthur Ferry, a straight-set victory. Zverev's going to go for back-to-back Grand Slam titles after winning the French Open last month. No man in the Open era has won his first 2 Grand Slam titles consecutively. With this tennis update, I'm Brad.

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4: I'm Kate Burdett on the Ohio News Network. In Southwest Ohio, work authorizations for thousands of Haitian immigrants expire today, with their future uncertain. ONN's Brianna Albizu has details.
5: The U.S. Supreme Court's decision to uphold the end of a temporary protected status for thousands of Haitian immigrants in Springfield prompted an interim work authorization extension that officially expires today. Immigrants are also facing driver's license expirations, making transportation an issue. The federal government is offering $2,600 stipends for those who choose to self-deport. ICE is preparing to arrest and detain these individuals when given clearance.
4: Lake Erie Island visitors will have to pay particular attention to the law this weekend as local officials step up enforcement. Sophia Paraconi of ONN affiliate WTOL-TV in Toledo reports.
6: If you plan on heading to Put-in Bay, the Village Police Department says it's tightening up enforcement this weekend. Officers will be watching for open containers of alcohol in public and in vehicles, cannabis use in public or while driving, disorderly conduct, overloaded golf carts, and unsafe, reckless, or impaired driving. This enforcement coincides with the Put-in Bay Jeep invasion happening this weekend.
4: And Youngstown-based Schwabel's Bakery is reportedly in talks with a potential buyer. Schwabel's announced last month it would shut down after more than a century in business. I'm Kate Burdett on the Ohio News Network.
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2: Welcome back to the Jim Rome Show, presented by FanDuel. It's me, Adam Rank, sitting in for Jim Rome, final hour of the program. And for those of you who just witnessed Arsenal knocking off Belgium, oh, I'm sorry, it was Spain that knocked off Belgium. And once again, it was Arsenal standout Mikel Merino with the winner, just as he eliminated Cristiano Ronaldo a couple of days ago. He sends my guy Leandro Trossard and Belgium into the great night as Spain is moving on. And it's incredible to me because last season, obviously, Arsenal wins the Premier League. They did it without Mikel Merino, who missed a significant chunk of time. And I remember saying it at the time that I really felt that with all the injuries that Arsenal had suffered at that point, missing out on Mikel was going to be a big, big obstacle for them to overcome. Now, obviously, they did it. They held on, even though they lost late in the season to Manchester City and Erling Haaland. They still managed to win the Premier League, even so, not needing to win the final game of the season. Got to go to Crystal Palace. Crystal Palace, you all know from Ted Lasso, that was the home stadium for AFC Richmond. They go to there, they get the guard of honor, they go out there, have a big celebration and everything like that. Mikel Merino, though, if Mikel Merino had been healthy for the entirety of the season for Arsenal, they would have put that thing away very early. So when now you're looking at that, moving forward to next season. I'm already looking forward to Arsenal, but there is some great World Cup going on, and of course, we're going to be talking about it here in the next segment. When Michael Bradley joins us, yes, he's the head coach of of the New York Red Bulls, and of course, captain for the U.S. men's national team. We'll go into it a little bit more there, into more detail. I will make him suffer with all of my Arsenal takes. We will probably talk about some of the World Cup stuff that is going on, what has happened with Christian Pulisic, all the criticism he's been given over the last couple of days, and now there's been some pushback where it looks like he was battling through some injuries, but Carly Lloyd came out and she was saying, look, this wasn't necessarily about an injury in that final elimination game, but it had been a performance by Christian Pulisic over the course of the World Cup. And I think that does warrant some criticisms, but we will talk about that with Michael Bradley here in a couple of minutes. Do want to read some of the reaction, though, because it was only a matter of time before I turned this into Angels talk, which is, listen, it's my prerogative. Listen, I'm given an opportunity to host this show. We're going to talk wrestling. We're going to be talking Arsenal, obviously. And we talked a little bit of the Angels. Some reaction to that, Tupaz said, those two, and I'm assuming he's referring to the Raccoons, were Irie's neighbors looking for leftovers he didn't leave. Yes, that could very well be the case. I don't know how many leftovers they have there. There it is. Oh, the adorable trash panda, which, by the way, one of the Angels minor league affiliates is known as the Trash Pandas. So there's the Dodgers once again trying to take from the Angels. The Angels, the original L.A. franchise, the Angels, the team that's actually from here. They were not some Brooklyn trolley Dodgers. They were actually born and bred in Los Angeles or the greater Los Angeles area. Once again, the Dodgers got to come in and take from the Angels, whether it's Trash Pandas, whether it's Shohei Ohtani. And this is another YouTube chat. Honestly, someone on the Angels should do prison time for having Ohtani and Trout on the same roster and doing absolutely jack with them, which is one of the most, which is one of the most tired takes when it comes to the Angels. Do you understand how many games Ohtani and Trout actually played together? Both of them were battling through injuries. I don't know. I know a lot. I know this is tough for Dodger fans because I know you guys don't follow ball that much. Ohtani had Tommy John surgery twice during his six seasons with the Angels. His first season was the COVID year. And then he had the Tommy John surgery. And I remember telling a Dodger fan, I said, well, now that Ohtani is going to be a straight up DH as he's recovering from Tommy John, he's going to hit 40 plus home runs. To which that Dodger fan said, Jason Hartilius, former producer of Good Morning Football Weekend, goes, whatever. There's no way. He's not that good. Again, this was the common refrain for most people, is that they did not think that Ohtani was that good. But Ohtani battled through injuries, even as a pitcher, not even going through two Tommy John surgeries. He also battled through blisters and other things like that. So, yes, he did. And it go. And Mike Trout has been battling injuries over the last number of years as well. So I feel like it's disingenuous to really say, like, the Angels didn't do anything with them, because it's not like they played 150 games per year and we're going after it. If you want to have some valid criticisms of the Angels, you could talk about the lack of a minor league system. I think that's the biggest thing. The biggest issue with the Angels over the last number of years is that when Artie Moreno took over, and he made headlines and everybody loved him because he came out and said that he wanted to roll back the prices of beer, and he was able to do that. Like, oh, let's do that. Everybody's like, this is great. And you could go to Angel Stadium right now and pay $4.50 for a can of Miller Lite or something like that. It's affordable and it's safe, which is what Artie was talking about. Artie was all about that. They want affordability, which I'm, in some respects, too. There is something to be said about that. And it's not just the Angel fans. Try going to a Dodger game when they have a giveaway. Didn't they have to call SWAT on the Dodger fans like a couple of days ago? Because they're giving out some Freddie Freeman bobblehead. And people were there all day trying to get a hold of that. So don't act like this is an Angels only thing of like only Angel fans want free stuff. No, every fan base does it. But the biggest issue with the Angels over the last number of years is the lack of investment in the minor league system. There's a lot of things that have shown up, a lot of criticism. The Angels have been in trouble for this. They've been in trouble for other things. And so that was the big thing, because Disney, say what you will about Disney, when they took over for the Angels, they did do a really good job of promoting the minor league system. And a lot of the success from the 2000s stems from the fact that the Angels were great in developing minor league talent. And even after Disney sold the team, the aftermath of that carried through for a number of years until Artie Moreno's neglect finally caught up with them after the 2014 season. And then year after year, the Angels were one of those teams that for a long time were the final team eliminated. And it always felt like they were eliminated by the Astros. And you look at what the Astros have done over the years and what the Astros got in trouble for. It's like, did the Astros only break that out in the regular season? Or was it something that they did did they do it in the playoffs? Or did they also do it in the regular season is what I mean. So there's some questions there. So I think that if you want to have a valid complaint for the Angels, it's not that they didn't do jack with it. That's just, it's tired. The wired response is they didn't invest in the minor league system. And this is a hill that I will die on. And you can go back and you can find one of the Angels podcasts that I was appearing on. When Freddie Freeman was a free agent, when he got cut loose by the Braves, Freddie Freeman wanted to play for the Angels. He grew up as an Angel fan. He went to El Medina High School. I know this is something that Tom is always marveled at, of like, yeah, the local high school in Orange that has 1,500 students had Freddie Freeman, one of them. And it wasn't like he went to Modern Day or Orange Lutheran. He didn't go to Corona or someplace like that. Not one of the powers. But he went to El Medina High School. He wanted to play for the Angels. And I'm like, why are we not signing Freddie Freeman? They're like, we have Jared Walsh. And I'm like, I swear to Great Caesar's ghost himself, if Freddie Freeman is available to play for your team, you're like, hey, Jared Walsh, you're playing. Learn to speak left field, buddy. What are we doing? What are we doing? You didn't want Freddie Freeman because we had one great half a year from Jared Walsh. And no disrespect to him, seems like a lovely person who's now playing independent ball somewhere. Which is a true story. I'm not doing that as a joke. I know he had some other issues and everything like that. Freddie Freeman was Freddie Freeman. Wanted to play for your ball club. And you're like, nah, we're good. We've got some other guy. That we're like, no, you make room for Freddie Freeman. And Jared Walsh is playing in Mexico right now. And again, I know he had some other issues, and I hope mentally he's doing well. But from a baseball perspective, that is, and when he was an Angels representative in the All-Star game, his breakout season, and they put him in to left field, and he had an amazing catch. he went out there and like he did this running, stumbling sort of catch, which was actually, it trended on Twitter for a couple of days and was like, look at this guy. He's a trained first baseman in left field. That's what you do with guys like Jared Walsh. When Freddie Freeman is available to you, that's what you do with Jared Walsh, is you teach him how to play left field and go about it that way. Like there are a number of missteps the Angels have made over the course of the season. I do want to go over, there was another one too. Wait, there was one I wanted to bring on because, where was the guy? So somebody made a joke, in one of the reactions, somebody made a joke about, we're all about tradition and honor. It's the Bears one. No, thanks, Alex. Thanks for taking that one away. Listen, it could have been anyone. You're like, he probably doesn't want to talk about the Bears. But in any event, somebody's like, oh, tradition and whatever. And I get it. Somebody was talking about the fact that the Bears are steeped in tradition. Welcome to the Indiana Bears. First of all, that's not happening. They're not going to Indiana, number one. Number two, there it is, Jim and Coachella. Oh, it's my guy, Jim and Coachella. Our team is all about tradition and the standard that is the National Football League, signed the Indiana Bears. First of all, they would not be known as the Indiana Bears. They would be in one of the greater suburbs of Chicago. So that wouldn't be a thing. Also, the Bears started off as the Decatur Staleys. So they weren't even in Chicago, buddy. No. The thing of it is, and everybody asked me about, what would you do? What would you do if the Bears moved to Indiana? I'm like, I don't know, wake up at 9 on Sunday morning and go watch them play on television like I always do. The stadium to me doesn't matter as much. I mean, it's just one of those things. I've been to Soldier Field to watch a game once over the last, I don't know, 5, 10, whatever years. I went last season when they played Cleveland, when they played host to Cleveland in the coldest game in NFL history, or so it felt that way. I understand there's still a lot of concern. There's a lot of talk going on about this. And in some ways, the Chicago Bears have really botched this stadium situation. But make no mistake about it, the Chicago Bears own land in Arlington Heights. It's hard for me to believe, I'll never say never, but it's hard for me to believe that you spent all this money to purchase land in Arlington Heights and you're not going to do it. You have an opportunity to build your own stadium, to own it, to go out there and control the revenue and the revenue streams. And of course, anybody who has been to one of the greater stadium complexes around the world, I think about, well, LA Live does a really nice job of it, but there's some other ones. Look at some of the other teams have done it. They build a village and there's everything around it. Foxborough, the New England Patriots do this. Yeah, one Patriot place where they've got the hotels and they have, you know, the rail and all that stuff, the public transportation that takes it there. There's a lot of cool stuff. The Bears have an opportunity to do that. And they will still call themselves the Chicago Bears because everybody plays in suburbs and things of that nature. There's a show going on back behind the glass that I'm sure is... Alex, get on the mic. What is going on back there? What is happening?
1: Hello, Rank. How are you?
2: I'm great. Thank you.
1: Well, I just ranked you. Let me try again. Hey, Rank.
2: Hey, what's up? Hey, Rank, what's going on?
1: We are just amped. We are geeked. We are excited.

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1: Months ago, being used as a callback. So it does.
2: Yeah, that sounds like horse.
1: Right? Yeah, I'm pretty confident that it was. So it's going to be an exciting time. We're looking forward to that. By the way, looking forward to talking some soccer here in a matter of minutes. I know I gave a little bit of a preview of where I'm leaning with everything that's been going on with the U.S. men's national team, what's going on with the World Cup. But we're going to be talking to an actual bona fide expert. That's right. Michael Bradley will be joining us after the break. So we'll see you here in a few minutes. Please, I implore you, return.
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0: Welcome back to the Jim Rome Show, presented by FanDuel. It is me, Adam Rank, and moments ago, Spain has defeated Belgium. Listen, Mikel Merino did it once again. He sent Ronaldo home. Now he's sending home Kevin De Bruyne. And this has been a great week for me. But right now, we're going to be joined by the head coach of the New York Red Bulls, a former captain of the U.S. men's national team that ranks third all-time with 151 caps. He represented the United States in the 2010 and 2014 World Cups and has nearly 500 appearances playing in some of the biggest leagues in the world. Please welcome to the jungle, Michael Bradley. So great to have you here. Thank you for joining us here today. How you living?
1: I'm doing great. Thanks for having me.
0: No, this has been a tremendous World Cup experience. I think about some of the great teams that you played for. You know, watching the remaining teams in the World Cup, was a round of 16 exit early for the U.S., or do you think that's accurate of where we rank amongst the best teams in the world?
1: Yeah, that's the million-dollar question right now. Look, if you look back over the last 25, 30 years, you would say that round of 16 is about what we are and where we are in the global game at the highest levels of the sport right now. We all have big hopes and big aspirations that we can continue to close that gap. There's no doubt that we are, but it all gets tested when you get to a World Cup and the lights come on really bright and the margins get really small, and we can have a really good team and we can have a lot of really good players. But if on any given day, we're not quite at our best, if we aren't at our sharpest, if we have a few too many guys who don't find the right way in the game, then it means that things are going to still be hard for us. And against a good team like Belgium, they can make you pay. So for me, there is no doubt that the game continues to grow in a big way in our country, that we are moving things forward. But we can also be, for sure, a little bit disappointed that things, this World Cup didn't mean that we could take it a little bit further.
0: You know, when I look back at the opening game against Paraguay and then going out there beating Croatia and doing all that stuff, like you said, the game against Belgium just fell the way that it did. But again, that's so many world-class players on that Belgian side. Is it one of those things like we shouldn't let that game kind of erase what the U.S. men's national team have been doing in the previous couple of weeks?
1: A lot of things can be true at once, right? It can be true that the team played really, really well for a lot of the World Cup. It can be true that the first 45 minutes of the opening match against Paraguay were at a really high level. It can also be true that when we got tested on a bigger day against Belgium, that we couldn't find the same level. And that's disappointing. That's disappointing for the players. That's disappointing for the coaching staff. That's disappointing for all of us as fans who are connected to U.S. soccer and the game in this country. And so there's no shame in that. There's no embarrassment in that. This is sports at the highest level. And when you play really good teams who also have, to your point, world-class players, then the margins get really tight. And so, as I said before, it's disappointing because we all had big hopes that playing a home World Cup could propel us to a place that we have never been. It didn't work this time around. That's life. That's sports. The game continues to grow. Our national team continues to improve and get better. Our players are playing at higher levels than they ever have. And we will continue to grow the game and make the gap with the top teams even small.
0: You know, it's been since 2002 since we've advanced to the World Cup quarterfinal when your father was the head coach. Have you had some conversations with him? Have you been talking about this, about what this World Cup cycle has been like?
1: We talk all the time about the game. I've been lucky that he and I have shared the game in a lot of special ways from the time that I was little. And so the experience that we had together with the U.S. national team, our World Cup run in 2010 in South Africa, those are incredible memories and things that will stay with me forever. And so, absolutely. When we watch games from this World Cup, when we watch our U.S. team play, we are constantly talking about different things, the game, the players, things that we see. And so that part's special.
0: Yeah, it really is. I mean, honestly, because it speaks to me because I coach my kids and you have a unique perspective as a coach and the son of a coach. But does the current youth program, the development here in our country, is it going to provide the best results for the senior club level but also like at the youth level? Cause like my daughter, she's in club right now. My boy still plays AYSO. Are we doing enough to get us to that next level where we can compete with teams like Belgium and Spain?
1: Again, a lot of things can be true at once. The sport, generally speaking, is in a better game than it ever has been. When you look at the investment at all levels, when you look at the participation, when you look at the amount of just general interest in the game, what's going on at grassroots levels, the MLS academies, and all of these things are going in a good way. But we have to do better. We have to find ways to get to more neighborhoods, to discover more of the actual best players. We need to find a way to make the game more accessible to all kids and all families from all different areas. And so, look, it's a challenge because our country is very big. There are so many different entities and interests. As I keep saying, things are going in a good direction, but we have to continue to find ways to push it all forward.
0: How did it work for you? I'm trying to imagine this. Now, I've had the privilege of coaching some great kids and seen some great kids. Were you an AYSO kid? Was that your upbringing, or did you start off in the club level or in a different circumstance?
1: Yeah, it's a good question. My football, soccer upbringing was unique, obviously, because I grew up in a house with a coach. And so I grew up, I was born in Princeton, New Jersey. My dad was head coach at Princeton University at that time. And so from the time that I could walk, I was on the sideline at his trainings. I was in the locker room. I was on the bus going to his games. You know, he did a lot in the community at that time, even with different youth teams. And so I found a lot of different places to play and a lot of different teams to play on. And I was exposed to a lot of different environments. And so for me, those experiences played a big part in who I am today and in what I was able to do. So that part I was really fortunate in that sense.
0: Yeah, a lot of great opportunities and taking advantage of them. It makes a lot of sense. You know, I want to turn a second here. Christian Pulisic, obviously getting a lot of criticism. Is it fair knowing now that he had to battle through injuries? I know, and it's not just, you know, it's not just pundits or people like it's well-profiled, accomplished soccer stars who are coming after him. Is this criticism fair?
1: Christian is a really, really talented player, and the career that he's had in Europe, what he's done for the U.S. national team is at a really high level. What I would say is this: if we want to continue to grow the game in our country, if we talk about taking soccer to the next level, then part of that is more media attention and more discussion and a bigger spotlight. And I think, you know, certainly when I was a player, I understood and now coaching, that again, if we, for all of us inside the game, if we want the game to be bigger, if we want better TV ratings, if we want more people in the stadiums, if we want more focus from the media, then we have to be ready for that in good moments and bad moments. And so part of that is when you play in a home World Cup and things don't end in the perfect way, then people are going to have opinions. That's that's how things go. And so I know Christian, I know how much he loves to play. I know how much he loves to play for the national team. I know how talented he is. And he'll find the right way to use this as big motivation and as big fuel for the next phase in his career.
0: Yeah, and you talk about you coaching and being a part of the New York Red Bulls and leading that side. Have you gotten used to coaching against Messi? I mean, this is insane for people who are watching Messi right now. What is it like coaching against Messi?
1: He is once in a lifetime. There, that's the only way that I can say it. I was lucky enough to be able to play against him a bunch of times as a player, and now to have coached against him. He is so special. And even now to see what he's doing in this World Cup at his age, how committed he is, how much he still loves to compete, the skill and the ease that he can make plays. Even at this point in his career, he's one of the best players in the world. He's been one of the best players at this World Cup. And so I think as a fan of the game, as someone who, you know, when Argentina kick off tomorrow night, I'll be sitting at home on the couch with my family. And it's just honestly to enjoy his greatness, because it's once in a lifetime.
0: Yeah. And you've seen what he's been able to do. Obviously he sold out the Coliseum when Miami came out to play LAFC, and it's incredible. Are we hoping that we're going to get a big push for the MLS, like this is going to be a wave of momentum? Because I feel like you hear a lot of people talking about, oh, I want to follow this team because Erling Haaland's, you know, been a star. But I think for the MLS, we got great players too, and there's a huge opportunity. Are we looking to ride this momentum?
1: We will, for sure. I say it all the time. The league is in a better place than it ever has been. Our national team is better and has a bigger profile than it ever has had. Our players are playing at bigger clubs and at higher levels than they ever have. And so in all ways, things are going in a really good direction for all of us on the inside of the game. Inside MLS, we have to continue to take advantage of every moment, and every single time we get somebody new coming into a stadium or somebody new turning a game on, we have to make sure that what they see is of the highest level, and we will continue to take it all even further.
0: Yeah, I hope so. It's funny too, because when people are watching TV and they're talking about Zlatan and how great he has been, like, oh, I it's bummed we never got to see him play. I'm like, bro, he played for us at the Galaxy. Like, what are we talking about? We had the opportunity, but this should be something that hopefully we can, you know, continue to build, continue to go on. As I let you go, I got to ask you, you know, just, I want one. If you can do it, I would appreciate it. But can we get a prediction? Like, we've seen how great Spain's look. They're going to have a tough match going up against France. Obviously, I'm just already penciling in Argentina and England. So who do we think is going to end up bringing home the World Cup?
1: You're putting me on the spot.
0: I have to.
1: I'm going to go ahead and hope for a France-Argentina rematch in the final. I think that would be incredible. France has been amazing in this World Cup. I was lucky enough to be at MetLife last week when they played against Sweden. And they have managed to get to this point in the World Cup. And honestly, it looks like they haven't even put it out of second or third gear. But I am going to make a romantic choice and hope that Argentina can find another way to, with Messi, win another World Cup and write another chapter in the story and the legacy of Messi.
0: Yeah, it would be incredible. It feels like it's almost inevitable that those teams are going to be meeting up here in the World Cup. But you know what? A lot of great soccer to come, and I can't wait to see it. And I want to thank you so much for taking the time to join us here today. And again, I hope, you know, I implore everybody, the MLS is awesome. So if anybody hasn't been out there and getting an opportunity to see it, I implore you, if you've enjoyed the World Cup, go watch the MLS when this is over. Thank you very much, Michael, for being here, and good luck to you for the rest of the season.
1: Thanks for having me. Really appreciate it.
0: Oh, the pleasure was all ours. There he goes, the great Michael Bradley of the New York Red Bulls and, of course, longtime captain of the U.S. men's national team. When we come back, ladies and gentlemen, it is going to be that time. We're going to be talking about the list. The list is back as we go through the final block here of the Jim Rome Show. Oh, yeah, by the way, Ask the Pros questions are going to be coming up. A lot of great stuff happening here, so be sure to come back. We'll be back right after this.
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10: 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It's a final from SoFi Stadium in L.A. Spain beats Belgium 2-1 to go to the semifinals. The go-ahead goal coming in the 88th minute. Mikel Merino off a rebound 2 minutes after subbing into the match. That was the difference in the match. 2 significant injuries for Belgium in this one. Goalkeeper Thibaut Courtois left in tears in the 71st minute. And Belgium captain Yuri Tielemans did not play. He got hurt during pre-match warm-ups. The other goals coming in the first half. Spain, Fabian Ruiz got them on the board. And then Belgium, Charles de Ketelaere tied it in the 41st minute. But the difference coming in the 88th minute, Spain will take on France on Tuesday in Dallas. With this World Soccer Update, Brad Heller, Westwood One Sports.
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0: 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All right. 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They're awesome. All right. First one from Armin. Ask, hey, Adam, how did you become an Arsenal fan? Wore your rat possum tank, being the most fired up we've heard from you. I love that you used rat with double T's. Perfect. You know what? It's an interesting story because when I started getting into the Premier League, I really wanted to study it and get into it. I know this. I was looking at some teams, including the Bolton Wanderers. There was another team. Bolton ended up getting relegated that year. I've always told people, like, watch the Premier League. The team that you like will end up presenting itself to you. And that's what happened with Arsenal. So as I was watching some of these teams the following year, and this is after, I didn't see the Invincibles. This was after that. I'm like, I really like Arsenal. I think they're really cool. And so, you know what? Just started watching it. And there's something about watching a team. When you get up at 5 a.m. to watch a team play a sport, you get really attached really fast. And so I was really living and dying with Arsenal over the years. And so now, obviously, as Premier League champions, I'm more fired up than ever. Can't wait for the coming season, the transfer window and all that stuff. But thank you so much for asking. Okay, the next one comes from our guy, Horse, who's got a question for Lorne. And he says, hey, Lorne, what the hell is Train Dog?
1: Hi, Adam.
0: Hello.
1: Well, I have this piece of media here I'd like to play for you if it's okay.
0: If you could.
1: Here we go. There he is. Here he goes. And then we also got this. We got here. We're waiting for the dog.
0: I forget. This is, for those of you who are not watching on YouTube, it's a literal train with a dog's face on it. So imagine that a dog is panting and it's choreographed with a helicopter, a train. It's good. It's really good.
1: And then here, this is an ethical dilemma for Train Dog.
0: Yeah, Train Dog doesn't know how many people it's going to run over. Is it 5? Is it 1? What are you doing, Train Dog?
1: And then this is Train Dog at night. This is my favorite one.
0: Train Dog at night in the night sky.
1: Thanks, Adam.
0: Thank you, Lauren. Yeah, if you haven't seen Train Dog, when you get home, if you're listening to the show, go Google Train Dog. I'm assuming that's the first thing that goes up. And our last Ask the Pro comes from my gal, Bella B. Hi, Adam. What does your hydration break consist of while guest hosting at Jim Rome? For Bella B, thank you so much for asking. Actually, they say, like, if you have multiple beverages working, you're a lunatic. Here's coffee. Here's a water bottle. There's actually a third one that was thrown away. This is like, if you're this, like, the first question of, are you a sociopath? Here's the first. They're like, how many drinks do you have working at one time? Minimum of 3 at all times. I am unwell. So that's what it is. Thank you so much for your submission. So now is one of my favorite parts of the show. First of all, Up All Night still gets me. Thank you so much for playing that. I really love it. For anybody who's been a long time, this was the thing when I was driving up the 57 freeway, like working at the Improv or the Disneyland Hotel, when it was coming through, when Up All Night hit, you're like, oh, you know, I wanted to get to my car. I knew that if I was in the car before Up All Night played, I was going to be able to listen to the last segment. So it's really cool. It really means a lot to me. So thank you so much for being here. Now, as far as the top 5 list goes, I was planning on doing the top 5 comedians, but then I realized it was a special birthday today. So happy birthday to Antonio Brown. Hey, speaking of psychopaths, and you think about this, what would have happened if Antonio Brown didn't go crazy? Remember this?
2: Catch it again.
3: I think it's one of the things that Tom Brady has brought to this team.
2: Antonio Brown, that's Antonio Brown without his uniform, we are told, without his jersey.
0: Unbelievable. Unbelievable times. So the list today, we've got to go over the top five what-if moments in NFL history. We can do the comedians at some other time. Listen, if I come back during the Christmas time break, then we can do it then. But today's list is going to be the biggest lifts. It was a snap decision, a single play that could have changed the course of history. We're going to cover it here right now. And number five for me, what if Jimmy Johnson remained as the Cowboys head coach? Now, obviously, the Cowboys went out there and eventually won a Super Bowl with Barry Switzer. But what could this dynasty have looked like with Jimmy Johnson? Now, obviously, we know the reclamation project that he made with the Dallas Cowboys, drafting so many great players. Think about his time in Miami when he drafted Zach Thomas, Jason Taylor, Patrick Surtain. He passed on Randy Moss in Miami, but could he have talked Jerry Jones into doing it? Perhaps he could have. So it is something to think about. Jimmy, I say Jimmy John, even if they didn't win in 94, I think they win a minimum of five Super Bowls. I think they have a Patriots-like run. I think they could have been pushing six, perhaps seven. That is going to be one of the biggest ifs that haunt me. All right, at number four, this one isn't unusual. This one isn't crazy like it usually is. But at number four, what if Drew Brees signed with the Dolphins? Now, for a lot of you, you might not realize that Nick Saban and the Dolphins were going to sign Drew Brees, but they had to go through the medical check, make sure that the shoulder was okay, and instead opted for Dante Culpepper. That meant that Drew Brees needed to find another home and ended up in New Orleans. And for those of you, if you don't remember what it was like for the New Orleans Saints, owner at the time, Tom Benson, was already looking at other markets. I think San Antonio was the one that most experts would agree that's where he was likely headed if you couldn't have made it work in New Orleans. But Drew Brees signs there. He pledges to help rebuild the city of New Orleans. History of not only the NFL, but in general, is changed. And number four kind of leads to number three. What if Eli Manning played for the Chargers? What if he just stuck with them? Now, obviously, he goes on to win two Super Bowls with the New York Giants. How does the NFL look like? What if, now let's just assume, Ben Roethlisberger remains with the Steelers. Philip Rivers, let's say he goes to the Giants. Does Philip Rivers and the Giants beat Tom Brady twice? Because that's a whole nother, like, what does Tom Brady's legacy look like if the Patriots go undefeated? What about that? What about, you know, does Eli win a Super Bowl in San Diego? Obviously, they came close a couple of times, but were unable to pull it off. Would Eli have been the difference? And there's even another question in that question. What if the Chargers in that draft just took Larry Fitzgerald? That's right. Larry Fitzgerald was the third pick in that draft. I believe, correct me if I'm wrong, it goes Eli Manning, Robert Gallery goes to the Oakland Raiders. Where were they playing there? And then it's Larry Fitzgerald at number three before the Giants end up taking Philip Rivers at number four and they do the swap. I've asked LaDainian Tomlinson this before and he did not like the question. I'm like, what if it was you, Drew Brees, and Larry Fitzgerald as a big three? And obviously they had Antonio Gates eventually. What would that have looked like? So many different things that could have happened based on one decision. I never felt that they should have gone with Eli, man. They didn't need him. They had Drew Brees. Drew Brees was fine. All right. Number two, what if Bo Jackson doesn't get hurt? Oh, what if Bo Jackson doesn't get hurt for the then LA Raiders? Yeah, they are the LA Raiders. They go into Buffalo.
4: Jackson?
0: You know, I remember the speculation. Do we have the video right here? No, okay. I always wondered about this because it's one of those things, there we go, that Bo Jackson was so dynamic. I remember the day of the, we would have been what, the 1990-91 AFC Championship game where they're going to play in Buffalo. And they were talking like, well, the Buffalo Bills won't believe that Bo Jackson is not going to be on the field if until he doesn't show up. And it's just one of those things that perhaps, you know, what if the Raiders end up beating Buffalo? They go to the Super Bowl. I'm trying to remember if this would have been the one against the Giants or the then Washington team. I don't know how that would have worked out, how that would have looked. Yeah, because the Cowboys won the following year. Was it 2 years? Maybe this is the 1990 season. So this would have been, it could have been the Raiders playing the Giants in that Super Bowl. They could have had Bo Jackson, but of course, history, could he have done both things? Who knows? Like Bo Jackson, I think of whenever there's a question about what if one athlete can be healthy forever, never goes down with an injury, and it always ends up being Bo Jackson. But at number one, speaking of injuries, pretty easy to see. What if Drew Bledsoe doesn't get hurt? What happens? What happens? We don't see Tom Brady. Now, Drew Bledsoe came in and played really well. Drew Bledsoe was one of the reasons why the New England Patriots were able to win the AFC Championship game against the Pittsburgh Steelers. And there was a big question, because remember, the year that Tom Brady and the Patriots win the Super Bowl, there was no bye week between the championship games and the Super Bowl because of the events that happened on 9/11. Bill Belichick had to make a snap decision that said, you know what, I'm going with Tom Brady over Drew Bledsoe, even though Drew Bledsoe played great in relief of Tom Brady, which leads me to believe that at some point, Drew Bledsoe was not going to be on the New England Patriots. I truly believe that if it wasn't in this season, that Tom Brady was going to be the eventual quarterback of it, of the New England Patriots. Well, that's going to do it for me. Hopefully, I get to come back one more time. We'll do that comedians list. Sorry, Bella B. I got you. I got you. We won't leave you hanging. By the way, thanks to everybody who made this happen. So many great people behind the scenes who allowed this, allowed me to have this opportunity to fulfill an absolute media bucket list item for me. Just being on the Jim Rome Show and doing all that stuff. But big thanks to everybody here, for Alvy, Alex, Lauren, Cindy was here today, and Iggy. Forgot Iggy. No, Iggy was awesome today, too. Thank you so much. Appreciate everybody. Jim will be back on Monday. Be good.
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7: 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So much for a semifinal showdown between Jannik Sinner and Novak Djokovic. It was all Sinner, 6-4, 6-4, 6-4. Afterwards, Djokovic said he wants to play Wimbledon at least one more time. He'll be 40 next year.
8: I'm always competitive, always give my best under the circumstances. 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But only I know what I go through internally and what it takes to be able to still play at this level.
7: Sunday's final will feature Sinner against the 2-seed Sasha Zverev, who beat British qualifier and fan favorite Arthur Ferry in straight sets. It'll be Zverev's first Wimbledon final. And the ladies' final will be tomorrow, the all-Czech matchup, Linda Noskova against Karolina Muhova. With this tennis update, I'm Brad Heller, Westwood One Sports.
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15: I'm Kate Burdett on the Ohio News Network. In Northeast Ohio, a man in Summit County has been sentenced for killing his niece. Dave Chodowski of ONN affiliate WKYC-TV in Cleveland reports.
16: A Stowe man has been sentenced to life in prison for fatally stabbing his niece 22 times in a bench trial. A judge found John Lorkowski guilty of murder in the 2024 death of 32-year-old Sheree Hutch. Prosecutors say the attack happened inside a Baird Road home where police found Lorkowski in the garage with blood on his clothes and body. He'll be eligible for parole after 15 years.
15: Investigators in Toledo found that compliance with new water department regulations is coming at a significant cost to residents. Heather Pauloff of ONN affiliate WTOL-TV has the story.
17: The city of Toledo says thousands of customers still haven't scheduled water meter replacements and could face shutoffs. 11 Investigates spoke with Janice Thorpe, who says she repeatedly tried to comply with the city's water meter replacement program, but crews couldn't replace the meter because it's located inside of her home. She says the city then shut off her water and told her she may have to pay thousands of dollars to make the meter accessible.
15: And buying a home is now officially the most expensive it's ever been. The median price of an existing home hit a record $440,600 in June, nearly 2% higher than a year ago. I'm Kate Burdett on the Ohio News Network.
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0: edition of BetMGM tonight, right here on Westwood One Sports. I'm Pat Boyle. Kate Constable's with me tonight. She's filling in for Brad Evans. 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You can watch the show live on YouTube. 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Well, the World Cup just keeps giving us great games. Another late winner from Mikel Merino. Spain survive again. They outlast Belgium 2-1. They're on to the semifinals for what is surely the matchup of the tournament. Spain versus France next Tuesday in Dallas. Plenty to talk about from this Spain-Belgium game, though, that just ended an hour ago. Did Spain's win convince you that they can beat France in the semis? 310-840-4910. That's the talk and text line to join the show. You could call, you could text. 310-840-4910. Kate, welcome on in. Great to have you with me. And, you know, before the tournament and before the knockout stage began, me and our guy PJ, who was, you know, hosting with me that particular day, we decided to, you know, do our entire bracket. And we both had France versus Spain in the semis. I have Spain winning it. I have Spain winning the whole tournament. But I know France is a very popular pick. They are still the favorites. With our friends at BetMGM, we'll get you those odds in just a second. But I feel like Spain's got the best defense in the tournament. I got to be honest, I was expecting a more convincing win from them today, where they get two rebound goals and the second comes against Belgium's backup goalie after one of the best goalies in the world, Thibaut Courtois, has to come out of the game with an injury. And immediately the backup, Lammens, spills one that Merino just taps in. I thought this was going to be a 2-0, 2-0 convincing, easy kind of coast-like win for Spain. They had to work for this one, and they needed some good luck right in the last couple of minutes here. So I'm sticking to my prediction that Spain's going to beat France and that Spain's going to win this whole World Cup. But in what, in my opinion, has been the greatest World Cup ever, we get two titanic powerhouses squaring off with one another. And I got to be honest, I'm not feeling too great about my prediction. I don't think Spain did enough in their win today to convince me that they could beat France. What do you think?
1: Well, Pat, good to be with you. Before I go any further, I have a question for you. Did you have the U.S. beating Belgium and then Spain beating the U.S.? What was your bracket like in that manner? Okay. I mean, Spain, you mentioned Spain's defense. Like, that's the first goal they've given up in this entire World Cup. And I mean, even dating to previous international matches. So, like, their defense is among the best in the tournament. It's just that France has one of the best attacks in the tournament, too. So it's strength on strength. And I mean, you could say they didn't do enough. Maybe Belgium's play today makes the U.S.'s loss to them look a little bit better if we want to swing it that way. But I still think that this Spain defense can take France to the brink of it. Honestly, I mean, Pat, I think France is going to win that game. Your bracket may be busted there just because of how good France's attack has been there. But I mean, I don't think just because they allowed a goal today doesn't mean that they are not quite toe-to-toe with France in terms of talent and in terms of what the outcome could be on, what is it, July 14th next week.
0: Yeah, 310-840-4910. What do you think? Did Spain convince you that they can beat France in the semis when they play each other next Tuesday in Dallas? We want to hear your calls. We want to see your texts. 310-840-4910. Because the World Cup has been fantastic. We have we've gotten a ton of interaction the last two nights, the last two, 3 weeks, hell, on this tournament. And so I feel like everybody's all in on it. The attention it's grabbed, it's center stage with most people's attention, unless you're a diehard baseball fan of your specific team. And I mean, even then, you know, I just feel like this tournament has been incredible for the sport. The fact that it's been here in the States and Canada and Mexico, it's been incredible. And when the knockout stage, when the brackets came out after the group stage, I think most people if you, you know, you thought the favorite's going to go through, had France versus Spain. We get the matchup that we deserve. And we could have the other one that I feel like, you know, would be the most chalky or that people probably want to see the most. And that's England versus Argentina. And if it wasn't, it would be Brazil versus Argentina. But it's Messi's last World Cup. So excited for those two games tomorrow. But France versus Spain is the matchup of the tournament. And now it's complete. And I'm not too surprised. You know, we already have the updated odds here with our friends at BetMGM. This is just to win the tournament. And that is France is plus 160. That's a heavy favorite. Spain is next up on the list at plus 300. So that tells you right there that our friends at BetMGM think that the winner of that game is probably going to win the World Cup, is going to go on to the final and beat whether it's Argentina, England, Norway, or Switzerland. And we also have the odds for this France-Spain game next Tuesday. France to advance is minus 145. Spain is plus 115. So kind of right where I was thinking. I honestly thought France would be a little bit bigger of a favorite. It wouldn't surprise me to see folks place some more wagers on France in the coming days and they get up to maybe minus 160. And I'm hoping that's the case because I'm picking Spain to win and I still think they are going to win. But, you know, again, you look at the stats of this game and if you watch it, Spain, you can make the argument maybe they should have won by two goals or maybe by three goals. They had nearly 70% of the possession. They had 17 shots to Belgium's 5, 8 shots on target to Belgium's 2. But again, I go back to the fact that their two goals came on rebounds. And that's, you know, not that every goal should have to come off of an incredible shot like the one we saw Mbappe score on yesterday, or that it has to come off a free kick or a corner or just in the run of play. But, you know, especially that second goal, that's got to be heartbreaking for Belgium because, you know, you got to feel that was sweaty. That was real sweaty for Spain. That's 1-1. They're going into the final couple of minutes before stoppage time. Place that they were in last game against Portugal, and you're starting to think to yourself, all right, are they going to get, not lucky, but are they going to come out on the other end of what has now basically been a 50-50 game here again? And then 70th minute, Thibaut Courtois, one of the best goalies in the world, been the goalie for Belgium for over a decade, big 6'7" guy. I mean, again, if you remember Team USA getting knocked out by Belgium in the 2014 World Cup, he was their goalie then. And so I believe he was, because I think Courtois is about 33, 34, so that would make sense. And he all of a sudden picks up an injury. Doesn't seem like one play specific instance that he gets hurt, but and all of a sudden he's on the ground. He's holding on to his hip. He has to come out. He's in tears. He's crying. And the backup goalie, who's actually pretty good, Sven Lammens, who is the Man United goalie and was the transfer of the season because they got him right in the beginning of the year. And it was kind of like, wow, that's who Manchester United's going with as their goalie. And then he ends up having a pretty damn good season. And he spills what, again, it was a good shot. Don't get me wrong. From Spain, hard low driven. That's a shot that a goalie's got to be able to hold on to. And if not hold on to it, you got to parry it away to safety. He spills it right back in front. And there's Marino for the second straight game for Spain, tapping in an easy game winner. So if not for that, who knows? We might be in penalties as we speak. And then it's a real 50-50 chance. So I just, I don't think Spain did enough. Now, again, they only did give up that one goal, Kate, their first goal of the tournament. But it's their offense that I'm worried about. I don't think they're going to give up more than one goal against France when they play them. Mm-hmm. France has scored 2+ goals in like every single game in this World Cup. And so even if you only give up that one goal, can Spain score that one goal, if not more? That I'm not so sure of. Their offense still is lacking that finishing touch that has kind of been plaguing them throughout the tournament, and their defense has been there to save them.
1: Well, yeah, Pat, the point that you made of the offense for Spain, like getting lucky, that's not one, what you said, and two, that's not the right way to phrase this, but having easier opportunities because of mistakes that Belgium made or, you know, the change in goalkeeper, those types of things, that's what arguably allowed Spain to convert those two goals and win that one. Are they going to have those same opportunities against this France team? I don't think that's the case. I think this game ends... I think we go to one extra time and penalty kicks. And then it's whose game is it if you're in penalty kicks? Like, which of those two teams do you trust more at that stretch or at that point of a match? And I mean, again, based on the offenses, because you kind of go in that direction, I would trust France more. Spain, this might be as far as they can go, which is, I mean, a great tournament. Obviously, the players wouldn't say that, and then the fans, the country, all of that stuff. But you get to the semifinals of the World Cup. I don't think that's a terrible place to be, but I do think it kind of ends at this point in the road for France. And then, I mean, how good would a final be with Mbappe and Messi? Like, talk about what the people want to see. I think that would be
0: another one. Final.
1: Yeah, why not? This is Messi's last, right?
0: Yeah, it is. I mean,
1: Mbappe's last. Didn't he not announce this tournament that he's done?
0: No. Mbappe's only 27, which is the scary part.
1: Okay,
0: that's the real scary.
1: False news.
0: Fake news.
1: Yeah.
0: No, that's the scary part, is that he's only 27. And, you know, again, they did give us a mouthwatering final in Qatar 4 years ago. 3-3 goes to penalties. Mbappe scores, Messi scores. Like, it was everything you could ask for a World Cup final. I don't need to see it again. Nor do I. I mean, I'm sure that a lot of people want to see it again. I don't want to see it again. I think for me, the best final would be Spain versus England. Hell, I would love to see, as a Manchester City fan, Erling Haaland, who I think has captured so many people's, hearts, whether or their hatred, because he's very polarizing, the big, beautiful, blonde Vikings striker from Norway. I'd love to see Norway make a run. You know, Switzerland is kind of the odd team out. Don't get me wrong. I got a lot of respect for the Swiss, but nobody's expecting them to beat Argentina and then win another game on top of that. So, look, if it is Mbappe in France, they're the best team in the world. They've looked like the best team in the world. Mbappe's the best player in the world. I mean, you know, we got him in the final 2022, and they won the World Cup in 2018 when he was 19 years old. And don't get me wrong, it's not like Spain has never won anything. You know, they won their World Cup in 2010. They won 3 straight Euros, so they dominated. But they haven't done anything in the World Cup since they won it. They got knocked out in the group stage in 2014. Got knocked down the round of 16 both in 2018 and in 2022. So it's been a while since Spain has had a dominant run. And again, you know, for me, as somebody that roots for Team USA and then Italy on top of that, and they're both out, and Italy didn't even make the freaking tournament. For me, it's kind of like, who's the lesser of two evils? I don't particularly care to root for Spain or for France. You know, they've both had some big-time games against Italy in the past. I just want my prediction to be right, Kate. I think that's what it is. I want to be right. And so I want Spain in the final. And then if it's against England, Norway, or Argentina, I guess I wouldn't complain in that vein. But no, I mean, maybe people want to see Mbappe versus Messi again. I don't care for it.
1: Well, I think that's the casual fan that wants to see that, Pat, which is myself. Like, I'm fully calling myself out here in that I've been watching this World Cup, but I don't follow soccer year round. So I hear those two names and I'm like, yeah, those are the two biggest names in the tournament. Why would you not want to see those? So that's a fair weather fan. That's a casual fan take right there, I think. You mentioned our good friend PJ Glasser earlier, that you guys went through your brackets. I was listening to PJ earlier this morning. He was hosting You Better You Bet, and he did mention, he kind of made this comparison to the France and Spain game being
0: Arizona and Michigan.
1: Yes, exactly. And the San Antonio, the OKC, kind of like what we thought was going to be the championship match of the tournament, even though it's only the semifinals. And I think that's kind of what we're getting here with Spain and France. I mean, regardless of if it's England and Argentina, like, that's a big matchup. But I don't think it's bigger than what we'll watch with France and Spain. Maybe again,

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1: Because of the World Cup. If he wasn't one already, yeah, now he's a superstar here in the States. You're seeing him all across your timeline and your algorithm. So that would be great. But yeah, and look, maybe I can't hate on the casual fans. Like, you know, you said yourself, you're one of them, and many other people yep. that don't watch Mbappe year round and, you know, don't watch the MLS. And so they haven't watched Messi, or it's like, oh, you know, Messi's out of his prime. You know, I remember watching games or highlights when he was at Barcelona and PSG, and he's not, but I guess I can't hate on people that want that Messi and Mbappe. We saw it 4 years ago. So I want some new blood, even though the World Cup is every 4 years.
2: It's like watching LeBron in the finals at this point of his career is what you're basically saying watching Messi is, which I understand. Like when you put it like that, Pat, then all of a sudden it clicks for me a little bit more. And I'm like, yeah, I don't want to watch LeBron in the finals. I want to watch the new blood. That's a good for the casual fan to process that. That's a good comparison.
1: Yeah. And I'm trying to like, who would be the Mbappe? I mean, you know, it was Jokic. Now I feel like SGA is kind of, SGA is maybe a good comparison. And a lot of people dislike SGA. They call him the free throw merchant and the flopper.
2: Mm-hmm.
1: I don't know if Mbappe definitely doesn't. I mean, he probably flops just as much as anybody else. A lot of people hate him just because of how good he is and he's taken over. And, you know, he's in my opinion, the best player in the world. So maybe that is like an OKC Thunder comparison, you know, Mbappe is like Mahomes and the Chiefs. That's probably even a better comparison. You know, France won the World Cup in 2018, lost in the final in 2022. They were a game away from the final again. That's probably the best comp. Mbappe and France are probably Patrick Mahomes and the Chiefs. You know, he doesn't date somebody else on France doesn't date Taylor Swift. So I don't think they've gotten to that level of annoying just yet. But for me, they have. And so there you go. How do we compare what that final would be like to some of our other sports teams and our other leagues here back in the States? Again, for me, more so than anything else, I want to be right. I want Spain to win, and they are the underdogs that I thought they would be. And I think a lot more people are going to be picking France as we get closer to that game. The one other point you mentioned real quick, Kate, by the way, if you want to join in on the show, 310-840-4910. I'm Pat Boyle. She's Kate Constable, BetMGM tonight. Do you feel better about Team USA's loss to Belgium after they nearly took Spain to extra time? I don't know if I do. I don't. Because I still feel like Team USA absolutely could have beaten Belgium. And I know it's easy to look back at the game and say, well, what are you talking about? They got destroyed. They got dominated. Belgium was, you know, I got a lot of idiots in my comments on, you know, when we talked about the game on Tuesday. Belgium was the better team. Belgium was the better team. USA looked horrible. They were a disgrace. You guys overhype them all the time. No, like they really were playing incredible soccer going into that match. And then it was the worst possible opportune time for them to play their F game, which is what they did. And so I thought the USA could have beaten Belgium. It doesn't make me feel better that Belgium was 1-1 with Spain in the 89th minute before they gave up the goal. And it was kind of a cheap goal at that, because I still kind of felt like if USA was playing Spain, they wouldn't have gotten embarrassed. They would have kept it somewhat close. And so it frustrates me, actually, I think more than anything. I don't think it makes me feel better.
2: I don't think it makes me feel better either. I mean, the U.S. played that game not to lose, and they lost it immediately because of how they played that game. So, it's still just squarely on the U.S. in how they approach that and the performance they put out in that game versus, like, it being Belgium that was the far superior team. They were far superior that day, but they haven't been all tournament. So no, I also don't think it makes me feel any better about the U.S. or about Christian Pulisic and all the talk about him over the last 24, 48 hours and that. Like, it's still, you're right. If anything, it does kind of make you feel worse that they had the opportunity to potentially even get past to Spain if they had played like they did earlier on in the tournament. Answer to that for me, also no.
1: 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So two questions for you, the listener and the viewer. If you want to join the show, just watching this Spain

0: Belgium game today and looking ahead to what is the matchup of the tournament, did Spain do enough to convince you that they can beat France? Or do you feel like France is going to justify their position as the tournament favorite and go on to the final? Also, giving you a Team USA side of things here, did the fact that Belgium had Spain tied game, final couple of minutes before they gave up a cheap goal, does that make you feel better about Team USA's loss to Belgium back on Monday? 310-840-4910. Just getting rolling here on a Friday. We're going to talk some Shohei Ohtani. Scratch from his start tonight. Scratch from the All-Star game when we come back. Is that a big sign of concern, or is it just load management? I'm Pat Boyle. She's Kate Constable. This is BetMGM tonight here on Westwood One Sports.
1: We know you're jonesing for some football just like we are. NFL training camps begin opening in 12 days. And yes, we're counting. Your home for the NFL. Westwood One Sports.
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9: I'm Jeff Hogan. I've been a journalist at 10TV for more than 20 years. I moved back to Columbus with my beautiful wife and our two amazing daughters and our golden retriever, Harley. 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
0: Welcome on back. BetMGM tonight, Westwood One Sports. I'm Pat Boyle. She's Kate Constable filling in for Brad Evans. And the phone number to join the show is 310-840-4910. You could call, you could text 310-840-4910. You could also hit either of us up on Twitter. I'm at PatBoyle44. Kate is at Kate Constable. Talking Spain-Belgium in the opening segment. Another great game. Another last gasp. Yeah, I think either would work,
18: yeah,
0: honestly.
18: Last gasp.
0: It's the last grasp, but it's also the last gasp. Last gasp winner for Spain, Mikel Merino. Again, the super sub off the bench, although an unfortunate goal, a cheap goal. Thibaut Courtois, Belgium's goalie, one of the best in the world, had to exit the game in the 70th minute with an injury. The backup, 15 minutes later, Lamens spills an easy save into a rebound that Merino taps in. Spain wins. Did they do enough to convince you that they can beat France, though, on Tuesday? That's going to be the matchup of the tournament. France is the slight favorite at BetMGM, minus 145 to advance to the final. And so, taking your calls and USA spin, did Belgium's performance today, again, 1-1 with Spain, if not for the injury to their goalie, this game probably goes to extra time. Does that make you feel better about Team USA's loss back on Monday night? And Kate and I both said, no, it does not. It actually probably makes it worse. But you can call in. You can text in 310-840-4910. Another one that I put on the docket, Kate, and we didn't get to, and we don't have to expand too much on it right now, is Lamine Yamal overrated? And Lamine Yamal, you would think, I bought too much into the marketing, or I saw too much marketing. Again, I was in Spain for a wedding for 9 days. He was everywhere. And again, and that's Spain. Like, they got to pick probably one player. But for somebody that's 18 years old and had never played in a World Cup, obviously, you would think he was already one of the best five players in the world. And he had a great season with Barcelona, but he had a decent game. He basically had the hockey assist on the first goal. He had the pass to the pass that led to the goal on the first one. And, he had another shot on target in this game. But I think overall, you know, he hasn't produced like Mbappe has, 8 goals. He hasn't produced like Messi has, 8 goals. He hasn't produced like Haaland or Harry Kane. And so I say, is Lamine Yamal overrated? And Chris Vasil, who does some sports betting stuff for Covers, and he's a big soccer fan, commented, overrated is a stretch. He's less than 100%, and teams are doubling him pretty much every time he gets the ball out wide. Still does well to create, though. And I think that's fair, and I kind of agree. I just, again, maybe overhyped is the better description for Lamine Yamal. He's had a decent tournament, but again, he has not produced anywhere to the likes of the best players in the world right now, Mbappe, Haaland, Harry Kane, Messi. And so I think he's young. He's got an incredibly bright future, but let's not forget Mbappe won a World Cup at 19. It was the best player already on France. Messi, took him a while to win his World Cup, but when Messi was 19, 20 years old, we already knew he was going to be one of the great players in the world. I'm not sure I'm there yet with Lamine Yamal. And Kate, I know you mentioned you're, you know, more of a casual soccer fan, but I'm sure you've heard of this kid by, you know, by this point, if not a couple of weeks ago. And when you watch him play, like, do you immediately, you know, the same gravitas that Mbappe has, Messi has, when you get the ball, you don't want to look away because you know something incredible might happen. Do you get that same kind of sense with Lamine Yamal?
18: No, I don't think so. It's a different pull for Mbappe and Messi and those types. And even when Mbappe was a teenager playing, and I think Yamal, like, there are some inconsistencies in his game, right? Like, he'll show up huge in some moments, so then is quieter in other high pressure moments. So there are some negatives. I mean, those are small negatives compared to a lot of the good stuff that he does. But I mean, there is like an oversaturation of him right now, which I think is what kind of leads into that hype. And so the expectations are heightened for him. But I don't think he's necessarily lived fully up to those heightened expectations. And I don't even think that those expectations are necessarily like,
0: fair,
18: reasonable at this point in his career. Yeah, fair. So, I mean, there are some, he's a great player. He's going to continue to have a really good long career, but I don't think he has that same wow factor that you get from watching an Mbappe or Messi.
0: Watch him score the game winner on Tuesday now. Yeah. I mean, look, I would love that. As somebody that is picking Spain to win the World Cup. All right, let's pivot here. Let's talk some baseball. So again, you want to call in Spain versus France, Spain's win today. Do you feel better about Team USA's loss against Belgium with how they played? 310-840-4910. Let's pivot, talk some baseball, because we got some big news today. Shohei Ohtani is not only getting scratched from his start tonight, but he's also going to miss the All-Star game. And that's pretty big news. Let me add in an important piece of info. Ohtani is going to still be in the lineup tonight, and he's expected to play every game this weekend against the Diamondbacks as the DH, but he will not go to the All-Star game in Philadelphia. He will not travel there this weekend and be in the All-Star game and the festivities. You're not going to be in the Home Run Derby. You're not going to be in the All-Star game. And this is kind of some lingering left knee irritation that I'm wondering here, Kate, is this just load management and the Dodgers saying, look, this guy is our everything. Without him, I know the Dodgers are still the Dodgers, but let's be honest. Do you feel like they're as invincible nearly without Ohtani? So is this just load management here? Or is this a sign of concern for the second half of the season? Because the Dodgers said that Ohtani's going to, quote, have some interventions on his knee to put him in the best position for the second half of the season, end quote. He's expected to have the knee drained and then is likely going to receive an injection. I don't know if this is load management. I think this might be something to be a big sign of concern and definitely something to keep an eye out here for in the second half of the season. And I don't know what I would put the percentage chances at, but for a lot of people that see this and think, they're just, you know, they picked a good time to give him a rest. He doesn't maybe want to be in the All-Star game. They have a reason now. No, I think this could be a big, big yellow flag, big red flag, honestly, for Shohei Ohtani, and something that, again, we look down the road. I don't think the Dodgers are guaranteed to get back to the World Series. And even if they don't have Shohei Ohtani, if this becomes worse in the second half of the season, I don't think the Dodgers get to the World Series without Ohtani.
18: I will agree with you on that. They certainly need Ohtani in the lineup on both sides of you know, pitching and hitting in order to get to the World Series or at least to win it. But I do think this could be a little bit of load management, Pat. Like, it's coming out right before the All-Star break. Very convenient timing. He gets a couple extra days off. I feel like, also, didn't he just have a second kid? Like, maybe he's like, yeah, you know what? I'm going to take some time off. I don't really care about the All-Star game. I'm already going to win MVP as long as I'm back in the lineup in the second half of the season. I've got all my awards. I don't need any more fanfare. I'm going to go hang out with the fam. And I think, like, the fact that he's DHing tonight and is still in the lineup despite not pitching Like, that's a good sign. That doesn't tell me that there's serious knee inflammation or there's a serious issue there where he's going to miss significant time in the second half. Because if it were that big of a concern, wouldn't they just sit him tonight completely and not even worry about him at the plate batting? So I think this is a little bit more of, plus, what is knee intervention? I know you said he's going to get his knee drained and injection, but like, come on, knee intervention? Like, are we just making things up right now? If he was having an actual procedure where like there was a medical term for the procedure, then I would think this is a little bit more serious than knee intervention. The guy's going to go put his feet up somewhere warm outside of LA, have some family time, rest, recharge his batteries, and then he's going to come back after the All-Star break and he's going to have a phenomenal second half of the season. He's going to take the Dodgers back to the World Series. He's going to win MVP. Pete Crow Armstrong, they talk about him being, you know, putting pressure on Ohtani right now. That's garbage. PCA is playing great right now, but like Ohtani is so far ahead that as long as he's playing in the second half, I think that is his to, it's not even his to lose, it's just his. But I think this is, Pat, very much so a little bit of load management for Ohtani and the Dodgers.
0: Mm. You make a fair point about pointing out that he is going to DH. He's expected to DH tonight and this whole weekend, and they didn't say that he's not going to play this whole weekend. Then I think it's like, you know, you're talking about what the panic level is. I think it's like a 7 out of 10 versus what it might be right now, which is maybe a 3 out of 10 or a 4 out of 10. But I mean, I don't know. This is the same knee that's been giving him issues. Remember, he left the game a month ago, June 11th against the Pirates early because of irritation in the same left knee. And it's the same knee that he had surgery back in September of 2019 to address a condition what they call bipartite patella. So knee intervention, bipartite patella. I've never heard of either of those things. I like that, by the way. Some knee intervention. Intervention on Ohtani's knee. Like, yeah, your knee's got some drinking problems, Ohtani. We're going to intervene on it. 310-840-4910. But again, it's not like this is a new thing. Something that caused him to leave a game early a month ago. Something that he had surgery for 7 years ago. So he's 30. You know, as much as we think Ohtani's invincible, he is 32. Not like he's a spring chicken, right? The fact that he spent the first couple of years in Japan, you know, he's not 28. He's not 29. He's already near his mid-30s. So I think this is something that, remember, 2 years, it was last year, right? He didn't start pitching until midway through the season. And so now, for the first time in over 2 years, first time since he joined the Dodgers, he's in the lineup every night, and he's pitching just about every 5 days. That stress is going to add up. And, well, modern medicine's a hell of a thing, but like it kind of feels like, to me, there is a good chance that the Dodgers are trying to delay the inevitable, which could be more surgery on that knee. And I think at this point, they're racing against the clock and they're hoping that this thing doesn't get worse to the point where it now seriously affects his performance before October.
18: Well, also, are they trying to avoid the inevitable of potentially Ohtani having to be a one-way player, just a normal baseball player at some point? Like, is the workload finally getting to be a little bit too much? If this is, which it is, but like having an issue on the same knee, similar type of issue before, like that feels like it's just kind of starting to compound and add up. And maybe right now it's not a full blown, like wave the red flag issue, but they're trying to kind of delay the inevitable of that it's going to be, and that pitching and hitting, playing both, being a two-way workload player, that eventually is going to be long-term, not something that's viable because of his age and where he's at and the wear and tear on his body already. So not saying that's inevitable in the next year, 2 years, but three, maybe, I don't know. Do we even get that far if this knee continues to bother him? So I think that's maybe a little bit more so of what they're trying to delay, is just that it's going to be really hard as he gets older to be a two-way player. And so if you can give him as much rest throughout the season as you can, and this is a time where he gets an added chunk, I think that's something that you have to go ahead and do if you're the Dodgers.
0: 310-840-4910. Are you concerned about Shohei Ohtani getting scratched from his start tonight and missing the All-Star game, or do you think it's just load management like Kate thinks? 310-840-4910. We're going to go streaking when we come back. I'm Pat Boyle. She's Kate Constable. 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

0: Number to join the show is 310-840-4910. 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If your bet hits, you're cashing out with an even bigger payout. All right, it's just past 6:45 p.m. Eastern here. You know what that means? Let's try to get some hits for you here. Let's see if we can go a little 4 for 4, baby. Let's go streaking.
1: We won a game yesterday. We win one today. That's 2 in a row. We win one tomorrow. That's called a winning streak. It has happened before.
2: We're going streaking!
0: All righty, you know the deal by now. We go around the crew. Everybody picks one batter that they think will correctly get a hit. And this is a very special edition of Let's Go Streaking because we've got perfection on the line tonight. Because Kate Constable, who's filling in for my co-host Brad Evans. Kate, you're a perfect 6 for 6 when you've been on the show and when you've done Let's Go Streaking. So perfecto on the line for you tonight. The good thing is, you know, we don't have Don Kelly, the Pirates manager. We don't have the Marlins manager to pull you from a game when you got a perfecto going here. So are you nervous? We're going to let you go last, but are you nervous or do you feel like you're ready to go 7 for 7?
3: I am nervous because the person that I wanted to take was already taken by the time I was entering it into the rundown. So I'm on my backup plan, and that's never a good thing. So I'm a little nervous, Pat, but we'll see how it works out.
0: Oh no. Who, let me just ask, you don't have to name the player. Which person on the show took your player?
3: Our producer.
0: Zach Kroll took him. Kate.
3: Yep.
0: Perfection's no laughing matter. Do you want to steal Zach's player away from him? Or do you feel like maybe it's just fate that your backup's going to end up getting hit?
3: I think it's fate. I think if I stole him away from Zach, that would just be bad juju, bad karma for me. So I'm good with my backup pick. And there's a connection between Zach's pick and my pick. So I'm going to stick with who I have for tonight and not steal from Zach. We'll give Zach that player.
0: All right. Kate's a perfect 6 for 6. I am 41 out of 55 lifetime here on Let's Go Streaking, although I've gone over 2 nights in a row. And so I'm falling in the season-long race to see who has the best record on Let's Go Streaking because our guy Monty, our video producer Michael Montgomery, 43 out of 54. Although he had his streak ended last night by Bryce Harper. We both had a couple of Phillies. Trey Turner 0-for, Bryce Harper 0-for. Couldn't touch Brady Singer. And then as we mentioned, Zach Kroll filling in tonight for Brandon Combs. Zach has done this a handful of times. So without further ado, I'll get us rolling here. I'm going to go against one of your Cubbies here, Kate, Monty, and any other Cubs fans. I'm going to go Spencer Steer for the Cincinnati Reds going up against Shota Imanaga tonight. Imanaga, lefty, does not do well against righties. Spencer Steer mashes lefties this year. He's hitting .240 on the season, but against left-handed pitching, that batting average goes up to .324. That's one of the biggest splits that you'll see in all of Major League Baseball, more than a 100-point difference against left-handed pitching. So hopefully he gets at least 3 at-bats off of Shota and a career lifetime off of him. He's 4 for 8 with a home run. So I feel pretty good about Spencer Steer getting at least a hit tonight against the Cubbies and against Shota Imanaga. So I'm going with the man in the heart of the order for Cincinnati. Give me Spencer Steer. All right, let's go to our guy Monty, Michael Montgomery, owner and operator of batters-box.com. Monty looking to start a fresh streak. Who are you going with tonight, brother?
4: Yeah, I'm going with Fernando Tatis Jr. I don't think I've picked him during the challenge yet, but I really love the matchup tonight against Shane Bieber. Bieber's not the guy he used to be. So Tatis is the third highest rated hitter on my board tonight at batters-box.com. Batters are destroying Bieber, 351 batting average, OPS over 1100. He's been hurt this year, so it's not a ton of innings, but the innings he's pitched have gone horribly. Tatis dominating at home, hitting over 300, over 50% hard hit rate. One trend I like, over 130 games with an elite rating for Tatis, getting a hit 71% of the time. And then I have a 5-star pitch mix rating for him too, but I had that with Bryce Harper last night and that didn't seem to matter. So we'll see what happens tonight, but I really like Tatis.
0: Bieber, not what he used to be. Hopefully Tatis is singing "I'm the One" tonight. Get it? It's a Justin Bieber.
4: How dare you?
0: That's a Justin Bieber song.
3: Oh, that's good.
0: Yeah. Any of my believers out there, they catch that reference? I thought that was a good one.
3: A good reference. I am a believer, Kate. So I appreciate that, Pat.
0: Thank you. All right, let's go to Zach Crowes, filling in for Brandon Combs tonight, producing the program. Zach, who were you rocking with?
5: Before I reveal my pick, I just wanted to say two things. Number one, on Justin Bieber, he just got announced as the halftime show for the FIFA World Cup title game, so I'm excited about that.
3: Wow.
5: That should be good.
0: You're a believer too, Zach?
5: I am, and I'm the one, especially with DJ Khaled. That's a banger. I kind of forgot about that.
0: It's an old one. Oldie but a goodie.
5: It is. And then also, Kate, I'm sorry I stole your pick, but it's not even my fault. I'm blaming Monty because he stole my pick. I was going to go with Tatis.
4: Ooh.
3: No way.
4: Let's go. That's crazy.
0: We got a steal fest going on.
3: I don't know if I like that. That makes me even more nervous.
5: Hey, you said it. It's fate. But I'm going to go with Rafael Devers against the Colorado Rockies. Their pitcher has an ERA over 6. I'm just keeping it simple. We're riding with the Giants' best hitter. Give me Devers.
4: I could add one note on that. Since I took your guy, Devers is the highest rated hitter on my site tonight with an extremely high rating.
3: That is just don't tell me that.
0: So
3: Monty.
0: Maybe this just all comes back to bad karma on Monty. Monty will go 0-for again, and Zach will both hit, and Kate will both hit, but. Kate, your perfect streak, your perfect record, 6 out of 6 is on the line tonight. So who are you going with to keep it rolling?
3: All right, well, I'm going to go with a teammate of Devers. I'm going to go Bryce Eldridge, and I am going to take him going up against Tanner Gordon. Like Zach said, not a great ERA for Gordon. And Eldridge against him is hitting 667. I mean, he's only had 3 at-bats, but he has 2 hits and 2 doubles in those at-bats. So he's seeing the ball well against Gordon. I will try and get Eldridge to keep my streak alive and advance to 7 straight tonight.
0: Oh, yeah. And that's a bold pick there. Not a household name, Mr. Bryce Eldridge, although again, 275 batting average on the season. You mentioned the numbers against the Rockies pitcher, and now we'll see. That game, by the way, Kate, you're going to make us, you could make us really sweat this thing out, because that Rockies-Giants game is not until, 10:15 p.m. Yep. Eastern. So unless he gets a hit in his first at-bat, we'll be hanging on pins and needles until Monday to find out if you continue the perfecto to 7 in a row. But there you go. I'm going with Spencer Steer. Monty's going Tatis. Zach is going Rafi Devers. And Kate, 6-for-6, going Bryce Eldridge. All right, when we come back, we're going to talk some basketball. Bam Adebayo and Tyler Hero got into a fight. You got to hear this when you return. BetMGM tonight.
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0: The day shuts down. 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
1: 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Pat Boyle, Kate Constable's with me tonight. 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Fun first hour talking World Cup. Spain's last second winner yet again for the second straight game sees them pass Belgium 2-1. They're on to the semifinals to play France. Couple of questions for you to call or text in on. Did Spain convince you in this win today against Belgium that they can beat France in the semifinals? I picked them. I picked Spain to win the title, but they are the underdog as expected against France, who on BetMGM is minus 145 odds to get to the finals. So do you think Spain can beat France as we're already previewing that game? And then also from a Team USA spin, do you feel better about Team USA's loss to Belgium now that we just saw Belgium take Spain to the brink? And if not for Belgium's goalie, Courtois, who's one of the best in the world, getting hurt, and then the backup goalie spills the rebound that leads to Spain's second goal. Who knows? Maybe Belgium would have pulled off the upset. So do you feel better about Team USA's loss? 310-840-4910 is the number to join. You could call, you could text, 310-840-4910. We also talked about Shohei Ohtani's injury. Left knee irritation, same one that caused him to leave a game early last month against the Pirates. He's scratched from his start on the mound tonight, and he's going to miss the All-Star game as well. The Dodgers are going to have some interventions on his knee. He is still going to DH this weekend. So is this a big concern for you when we talk about maybe the greatest player of all time already, or do you think this is just load management? 310-840-4910. Okay, we got plenty of basketball headlines here that have just come out in the last hour, if not in the last 10 minutes, that we got to get to. Let's start with the one that's been percolating, sitting for just a bit here. Just over an hour ago, Shams Charania tweeted, Bam Adebayo and Tyler Hero. Now, former teammates. Remember, Hero just involved in that big Giannis trade. He's now a Milwaukee Buck. Bam obviously knew his teammates with Giannis in Miami. Bam Adebayo and Tyler Hero got into a physical altercation in Las Vegas. Hero struck Hero. Shams went on to tweet, the altercation occurred at a practice court in a Las Vegas hotel this morning, sources said. Starting when Adebayo approached Hero about comments the guard made critiquing the center on social media after their seven-year run in Miami ended. Let's not forget, a lot of NBA players in Vegas right now watching the summer league, watching some of the rookies on their teams get acclimated. And so it kind of seems like Tyler Hero, who was talking a little bit of smack about Bam, and Bam Adebayo approached him, said, where are you at? We need to talk. So I heard you were talking down on my name. Keep my name out your bleeping mouth. Either smacked him or he punched him. Bam Adebayo, not the dude to mess with. And Kate, it seems like Tyler Hero learned that the hard way today. Now, this brings me back to Draymond Green punching Jordan Poole in the face. And we all saw how brutal that was. They were still teammates. Maybe that made it a little bit more awkward. These guys were former teammates. Kind of tells you about maybe what relationship they had at the time in Miami the last 7 years. And now that they're not teammates, Bam Adebayo said, you ain't going to talk bad about me. This has some big-time repercussions, obviously, some punishment that could be doled out to Bam Adebayo. But, oh boy, you know, what happens in Vegas stays in Vegas. Not if you're Bam Adebayo and Tyler Hero, Kate. This thing apparently got messy today in Vegas.
2: Yeah, and Bam's got a little bit more size on Tyler Hero, right? So I'm sure that that punch probably didn't feel very good at all to Tyler Herro. And I've been going back on his Twitter over the last, you know, since this news came out, and trying to figure out what he said about him. And it looks like there was some like WhatsApp conversation that was leaked, and Tyler Herro was questioning whether or not Bam should be paid as much as he's, you know, is he a 60 mil player for just being, you know, a defensive stopper, that type of a deal. And Tyler Herro was saying, when I'm healthy, I'm the one that teams are prioritizing taking away. And so you wonder, you know, which part of that, I guess it's, maybe you don't wonder, maybe it's just blatantly obvious that Bam didn't exactly like that what Tyler Herro was saying to him. But what you do wonder is what their relationship was like throughout the last however many seasons they played together, that Tyler Hero's entire career. And so I can imagine that there was some dismay within the locker room, some headbutting between them. And this was just kind of like what boiled up. And now that they're no longer teammates, like, they no longer have to pretend to like each other or have to get along. Now they can hate each other on the court and hate each other real life too, if that's what they want to do. And so Bam kind of took it in his own hands and said, all right, well, maybe this was more than just a altercation for what was said on social media, because that's what Shams is reporting, is that it all stemmed from a social media post. But maybe this is just stuff that has stemmed over the last several years of them not getting along or seeing eye to eye despite being on the same team. And now that the fact that they're not on the same team, this doesn't really matter in terms of locker room chemistry. So Bam kind of did what maybe he's wanted to do for quite some time now.
1: Yeah, yeah. And again, some you said WhatsApp. I see some leaked social media messages. There was somebody posted something just a couple of days ago, I think, about a DM that Tyler Herro got. And, you know, again, I'm trying to piece this together. I don't see it right in front of me, but I see the comment, what he said: when I'm healthy, I need help, not the other guy.
2: Yeah.
1: And so, again, I don't know if that doesn't really make a lot of sense. If he's saying I need help, not the other guy, maybe he was mentioning Bam needs help, not him. Also, I'm seeing another screenshot here. You should get paid $60 million to be a top-tier defender on some nights. I'm just wondering. Yeah, I mean, again, whatever happened here in the last couple of days, Tyler Herro was chirping, was saying something. Bam Adebayo caught wind of it, and sounds like he clocked him. So, like, does Adam Silver step in here? Do we see some suspensions handed down here now for Bam Adebayo, or do we see a fine? What do you think is likely? I can't imagine there's any.
2: Yeah, there's got to be a fine, and it's probably more so the fact that it happened essentially at Summer League, like an NBA sanctioned event. If these two guys are just like palling around on some random Tuesday in Memphis and they get into a fight, like is that reason for the NBA to step in? But this was, they're working out, they're at Summer League, they're watching the games. I think that maybe is reason for a fine. There's no way Bam gets suspended or anything like this. I mean, plus, what I'm trying to think back of what happened to Draymond. Like, that was totally up to the Warriors and what they wanted to do, or did the league suspend Draymond at all? I can't recall.
1: That's it. I'm trying to, yeah.
2: So you want me to keep talking so you can try and figure that out as we
1: yeah, I'm trying to remember.
2: All right, Pat, so here we go. So I got to hear.
1: Well, hold on. I think I got quick Google search says Draymond Green, and I don't remember off the top of my head. So I'm glad you mentioned that. Draymond Green was not officially suspended by the Golden State Warriors for punching Jordan Poole during a practice in 2022. Instead of a suspension, the team handed him a maximum undisclosed fine and required him to take about a week away from the team. Which I think Steve Kerr, I see an interview then, Steve Kerr confirms Draymond Green's punishment for punching Jordan Poole. So yeah, no suspension, undisclosed fine, and made him take a week away. So
2: intervention.
1: Yeah, intervention, yeah, for we Draymond got knee Green. Interventions on Otani. We need to have an intervention on Bam Adebayo's fist, maybe.
2: I mean, I don't really care about this. Like, it's almost just like a fun story to have right now. So what? Guys talk smack to each other all the time. Like, maybe this is how they solve their problem. Bam gives them a nice fist to the face. They dap each other up after, and they're, you know, they'll be competitors on the court going forward when the Bucks and the Heat play. Like, this is, it's more of a fun story than an actual story to me. And it's not fun when people get hurt or hit. I'm not saying that, but like entertaining versus something that I think the league needs to step in on. I don't think the league needs to do anything about this.
1: Well, I was going to say, Kate, you think they dap each other up? Is that what happens when you punch somebody else in the face?
2: Yeah, that probably wasn't.
1: I punch you in the face, but hey, dab me up now. We're all good.
2: I'm saying like down the road, let them go each their separate ways. You know, each hit different nightclubs in Vegas for the evening. And then, you know, maybe things calm down because of that. I don't know. Sometimes you just need to get some stuff off your chest. And guys, just more so than girls here, Pat, use physical altercations to solve problems sometimes. And sometimes that's all what needs to be done, you know?
1: Yeah, I mean, don't get me wrong. I wish I could punch anybody in the face that I feel like has talked smack about me or has done any wrong to me. But unfortunately, there's a chance that I then might get sued and or get arrested. So that's usually true. Why I don't tend to go around punching people in the face. But, you know, again, like you said, this is an NBA sanctioned. I think it was at a team hotel, right? That's what Shams mentioned, that's where it occurred. Mm-hmm. A practice court in a Las Vegas hotel. You know, can the NBA, if they really don't want this thing to get messier than it already seems like it is, can the NBA, can Adam Silver say, well, it was within the realm of an NBA, like you mentioned, sanctioned event or location, so we can handle the fine as however we want to? I don't know. I mean, I got to feel like if you're Tyler Hero, no matter if you talk smack about somebody or not, I don't know if that entitles you to get punched in the face. Then again, Tyler Hero, maybe he deserved to get punched in the face. So. Yeah, I don't know. Did Jordan Poole necessarily deserve to get punched in the face? Maybe, but definitely not by Draymond Green, who I think a lot of people want to punch in the face. Not see him punch people in the face, which I feel like he's made a living out of doing on the court and now off the court as well. So yeah, this is like you said, this is really, I don't think this is a major breaking story, but it was something that is, it's messy. The NBA is never short of drama. I mean, that is for damn sure. It is never short of drama. 310-840-4910. Much more important news, Kate, is the one that just came down 10 minutes ago. And that is Victor Wembanyama has signed a 5-year, $252 million maximum rookie scale contract extension with a player option in the fifth season. There's a lot of chatter here over the last 48 hours. Especially Wemby put out a tweet earlier today. So maybe it wasn't even the last, so I guess just today. Also, a lot of chatter ramped up when Wemby said, I'm here to stay, whatever it takes. A lot of people think, oh, is he gonna take a discount? You know, remember, not only are the Knicks NBA champions, Kate, and they have the finals MVP in Jalen Brunson, but he took a nice nearly $100 million haircut when he signed his extension for the New York Knicks just over a year ago. Wemby said he'd be willing to do whatever it takes, and apparently he is honoring his word as much as maybe he can. Shams added that Wemby decided on the 25% maximum instead of the 30% supermax escalators to $303 million. That sounds like a perk you unlock in a video game. But again, I guess apparently he could have had the 30% supermax, which could have escalated up to $303 million, but he and the Spurs went through multiple frameworks. And San Antonio worked in close partnership with him and his reps. They offered him the full supermax and different variations of extensions, but he chose a contract sacrifice rooted in giving him and the organization increased ability to build a sustained title contender around him. So not as much as a pay cut as Brunson, probably why he didn't win the finals MVP, probably why the Spurs didn't win a title. But look, I guess Wemby is helping out the Spurs, even if only by a little bit, but nonetheless, a big, big deserved contract.
2: Yeah, I think we are going to see. I mean, after what Brunson did, Pat, and I enjoy you getting your Knicks fandom stuff in here throughout. And I mean, 100 mil, that's a lot of money, but Brunson just won a title, right? And I think he would say it was 1,000% worth it. And there could be, like, that could kind of be a recipe going forward for some other players and teams to look at and say, hey, okay, maybe if I take just, maybe not 100 mil, but just a slight pay cut, like we could better our roster in other areas and have a little bit more flexibility. And Wemby, I mean, this being his first So this is a rookie his post-rookie deal. This is his first contract after his rookie.

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1: Do that when he could be signing as a supermax $300+ million deal. He's saying, okay, wait, I'll take a little bit less because I want to win, essentially.
2: Yeah, now again, I think it's important to note, and I'm at the expense of sounding like a hater here, Kate, I think it's important to note that the 30% supermax with the escalators to $303 million, I believe, from my knowledge of the NBA CBA, that he would have had to achieve one of three different honors during this upcoming season. And that is either MVP, Defensive Player of the Year, or All NBA. And I don't know if it's just this year, because again, do you get an extra $50 million if it's just, if you get that? Don't get me wrong, MVP, Defensive Player of the Year, All NBA. I mean, he's likely to get the All NBA and he's likely to win Defensive Player of the Year maybe every year for the next 5-6 years here. But is it $50 million escalators if it happens once? Or is it, you know, for again, it's a 5-year contract extension. Across is it $10 million for each time he does it? That's what I want to know. I want to know the real language here, because how much of a pay cut did he actually really take? You know, because again, if you're saying he gets an extra $10 million every time he gets All NBA, then it's like, are you really taking a pay cut? Because I feel like you should be actually betting on yourself and getting an extra $10 million each time you do that. So does he not get a bonus? Does he not get an extra $10 million? Or does he not get over the length of a contract an extra $50 million if he does get those honors now? So I really would like to know the extra wording. You know, it's easy when Shams puts it out there and says, decided on the 25% maximum instead of the 30% supermax escalators. How much money did he really actually save the Spurs here? Because he's going to get an average of now, what, $51, $52 million per season?
1: Right. There are other intricacies within the CBA and how that all works than just the wording of Shams. It is very, it looks, bare bones when you see Shams' tweet that he's taken a pretty hefty pay cut. But what is that actually really mean? But I would imagine he's an All NBA player every season going forward, right? Like, unless he's hurt and doesn't fulfill the requirement for games played, I would imagine he's got a pretty good shot at winning Defensive Player of the Year. I mean, he was the first unanimous Defensive Player of the Year this year, so like that money would be essentially coming to him winning those awards, because I don't see a world in which, if Wemby's not winning those type of awards, the Spurs aren't anywhere close to winning a title.
2: No, he's not. And here, so Shams has added in another thing. Let's just he's the one with the news. So I guess we gotta, let's read what the next tweet is. He adds that the Spurs chairman, Peter J. Holt, and yada, yada, yada, they traveled to Paris to meet and spend time with him. So here, Shams says in a tweet, Wembanyama was essentially a lock to earn a $303 million supermax if he played 65 games next season. But he opted for a significant sacrifice at a flashpoint for the Spurs' rise. So I guess if he waited one more year, he could have got the $303 million supermax. Apparently, he also could have gotten a 30% supermax with escalators to $303 million. Now, again, I don't want to sound like a hater, but did he really leave that much money on the table?
1: He didn't leave $100 million, that's for sure.
2: Look, and does Wemby have to leave money on the table, right? You know, just because Tony Parker and Manu Ginobili and Tim Duncan had done it in the past, does it mean that Wemby had to do it? You know, that's a fair question to ask. And like you said, that maybe the bigger overall point is here now is all the young star players with teams that drafted them and they signed that first big deal, are they going to be frowned upon if they don't take discounts? You know? And not, look, let me remind you, not everybody's Jalen Brunson. And let me remind you what Jalen Brunson signed for and what he could have signed for. So Brunson got 4 years, 156

0: $6.5 million extension with the Knicks. He could have waited 1 year and signed a 5-year, $269 million contract, which, yes, an extra year, but the total overall value was an extra $113 million. And so, you know, that helped win the Knicks a title. So not everybody's Brunson. Not everybody can be Jalen Brunson. But, you know, a lot of people are going to see Shams' words and think, oh, Wemby, what a hero. Oh, what a savior. He's doing everything he can. I really want to note just how much money is he actually leaving on the table. But again, could be fair to ask, does he really need to leave money on the table? Not everybody has to take that discount.
1: Yeah, and you're right. Not everyone is going to. And I don't think we can blame players going forward. And I mean, we're not even there yet. This is all hypothetical. But like, if there are young superstars that choose not to take a pay cut at all, like, there's nothing wrong with that. Some players have, some players haven't. And just because maybe we start to see a little bit more of it doesn't mean that players are necessarily wrong for not wanting to do that. They worked their entire life to make that type of money and worked a lot harder at their craft than most normal people do at theirs. So, I mean, I would say get your money. I wouldn't necessarily frown upon anyone that decides not to take a pay cut, but I mean, if you do, maybe you'll win an NBA title. Who knows?
0: That's right. 310-840-4910. I mean, look, it's definitely I'll tell you what, this much, even if only by a little bit, even if it means one veteran that they can sign to come off the bench, or the difference of being able to give Stephon Castle or Dylan Harper an extra year or help flexibility with their, you know, future contracts that they have to give out. It is helping the Spurs. I'm going to sound like a hater, and yes, I'm a Knicks fan, and yes, I'm taking my digs, but you know, let's remember they got to pay De'Aaron Fox $50 million this season, $53 million the season after that. They're going to have to give Stephon Castle an extension next summer. Dylan Harper now feels like he's guaranteed to get an extension either next year or 2 years from now. So they're going to have to dish out some big time deals. And Wemby, even if only a little bit, is helping the Spurs do that, which would make you feel pretty damn confident that this team and this core is going nowhere. 310-840, nowhere. I mean, they're not going, and they're staying together. Not as in they're going nowhere in that they're not winning a title. Trust me, I'm very worried about the Spurs next year, Kate. 310-840-4910. We'll take a short break. When we come back, we'll get into some football, do our three-point stance on the Carolina Panthers as we work our way towards training camp. We preview another team with all of a sudden some big expectations for the season. I'm Pat Boyle. She's Kate Constable. This is BetMGM Tonight here on Westwood One Sports.
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0: Inside Westwood One Sports. I'm Pat Boyle. She's Kate Constable filling in for Brad Evans. And the phone number to join the show is 310-840-4910. 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It's time to hit our three-point stance here on the Carolina Panthers, Kate, as we have been working our way through all 32 teams in the NFL. And the way that we cook this segment up here is that we've been doing this in order of the NFL draft as we have started. We started with number one, and that was the Las Vegas Raiders, working our way all the way to 32, the Seattle Seahawks. We are going to finish right as training camp begins. So giving you guys a preview on every team in the NFL by the time training camp arrives. Yesterday, we did the Vikings. That was pick number 18. We're on number 19 today, and that's the Carolina Panthers. And it's a really interesting season for Carolina here, Kate, coming off of a first division championship in several years. Bryce Young took a step forward. Panthers, one of the friskier teams in the NFL in the beginning of the year, and then they kept winning, and they kept winning, and they kept winning, and the Buccaneers kept losing and losing and losing. And then it came what we thought was going to be a showdown in week 18. The Buccaneers win it, but then the Panthers got that help that they needed a day later from the New Orleans Saints, or excuse me, from the Atlanta Falcons beating the Saints. And that ensured that the Panthers won the division no matter what. And then they nearly beat the Rams in the playoffs. And yet going into this season, the Buccaneers are favored to win the division. The Saints are second. The Panthers are third. And so, Kate, before we get into, you know, over-under team wins and we get into some of our favorite player prop plays for the season, I guess just what kind of year are you expecting from Carolina? Because they were the hunter. I feel like they should be the hunted, and yet it feels like they got to be the hunter again this year. They're not getting a whole lot of respect.
1: Yeah, they're not. And they earned some respect last year, certainly winning the division. But I don't think this is a team that can make like leaps and bounds from the success that they had last year and like be a cornerstone of this division of someone who continues to win year after year. I think this is a Panthers team that is going to be just about where they were last year, maybe a little bit. I mean, their schedule this year is even more difficult. So I think that they are going to take a step back. And when you say take a step back for a Panthers team last year, that what was their record here? Being in that division, they don't need a unbelievable record to win it. I think that they are certainly a team that can just be a little bit above 500 and win the division.
0: Yeah, you never do. And they went 8-9 last year, under 500, won the NFC South. What a surprise.
1: I think they could, yeah, exactly. So I think that there could be around that again. I think they could be a little bit less than that in terms of wins when you look at the schedule that they have. I mean, they have a stretch of, you're going Philly, Tampa Bay, Green Bay, Denver. You have Baltimore on there. You have Cincinnati. Like, it's a tough schedule for Carolina this year that I think they're going to take a step back. And being they won the division last year, like, maybe they get taken a little bit more seriously and teams are the hunted a little bit more. Honestly, I don't think that they necessarily teams need to approach them as like, you need to hunt down the Carolina Panthers because they're going to run the table. But I think this is just kind of a so-so year once again for the Carolina Panthers.
0: It's so-so my vision. And again, we mentioned it 8-9 last year. The Buccaneers finished with the same exact record at 8-9, and the New Orleans Saints finished with a record of 4-10. But I think a lot of people expect them to take a big step forward this year with how well we saw Tyler Shuck progress. I don't know if that's necessarily going to be the case, or the Saints, excuse me, I think finished 6-11. I was looking at the week that they ended up playing them. And then, you know, and again, you got the Atlanta Falcons who started 4-9. Penix gets hurt. Kirk Cousins, they win 4 in a row. They finish 8-9. And again, beating the Saints gave the tiebreaker to the Panthers. So three teams at 8-9, all four teams under 500. So the margins are thin. And I mean, correct me if I'm wrong here, Kate. The Buccaneers don't look that great to me on paper. The Falcons don't look that great to me on paper. Neither do the Saints. So, hell, 8-9 wins could get you the division title yet again this year.
1: Well, also, I guess I will backtrack and say, in terms of like a value play in this division, the Panthers are probably a pretty good value play because of what you just laid out. Is like, I don't see anyone necessarily running away with this division. When you ask what my expectations are for the Panthers this year, it's sure maybe they make the playoffs, but they lose in the wild card round, or they're not a deep playoff run team is what I mean by they could just be so once again. So could certainly be the playoffs for them based on the division. And I mean, you want a value play within it. Sure, take the Panthers 3-1, take the Falcons plus 375. Like, you don't really know what you're getting from any of these teams in this division, other than like they're all kind of feel around the same point, especially with the Saints supposedly having taken a step forward and really liking what they have in Tyler Shuck. Last year it was like the Saints, they're garbage. There's no way they're going to win the division. But now it's a little bit more, I think, even across the board in terms of talent on all of these teams. It's not like you have a Kansas City in the mix that you know is just going to run away with it type of deal.
0: I think a lot, I was what I felt like one of the few, and I'll pat myself on the back here. I was one of the few people saying last year that I thought the Panthers were going to win this division, and I nailed it. Now again, they won it at 8-9. I feel like a lot of people this year are treating the Saints like how I and a few others treated the Panthers last year. Like, okay, this is the team on the rise now. They won 4 in a row to end the year. Tyler Shuck looked really, really good. Or they won 4 out of their last 5. Tyler Shuck looked really good. You know, a lot of people love Kellen Moore as a play caller and the head coach. And don't get me wrong, I think he had a decent first season last year. But I just don't think that they have a good enough defense. I don't think that they have a good enough offensive line to really grab this division. And then with Tampa Bay, I mean, their defense is old, it's aging. I know they made some signings. They got Alex Anzalone. Point is, I think the Panthers are getting disrespected. And trust me, as somebody that was piling on Bryce Young in the first year and a half, just like everybody else, and deservedly so, because he was brutal. He was pretty damn good last year. And I know that he doesn't have a cannon of an arm, and he's 5'10", and he's not very fast. So you watch Bryce Young play, and it's like he doesn't look great. He doesn't look like he should be manning a team that wins the division. But let's not forget some of the biggest games of the year last year. Bryce Young against the Rams, against Matthew Stafford in the regular season, 15 of 20, 206 yards, 3 touchdowns. Week 18 in the game against Tampa Bay that they lost, and yes, he threw a costly interception. He still threw for 266 yards, 2 touchdowns, and a pick. And then in the wild card round against the Rams, a game that they nearly won, 21 of 40, 264 yards, a touchdown, and an interception. I mean, they threw for 450 yards and 3 touchdowns against Atlanta, no matter what you want to say about that defense. And so, like, he's capable of having these big game performances, and he showed us. He showed us, and I think their offensive line took a big step forward last year. I like the moves that they made on the defensive side here. They got Jalen Phillips. That's the biggest addition, $30 million a year. They need to be able to get after the quarterback. I think their secondary is super underrated. I love me some J.C. Horn. So, I don't know. I'm pretty high on the Panthers here going into this season. If I had to pick a winner for the NFC South, hell, I think they repeat. I think it's going to be them and the Falcons. And so, like you said, you're looking at value. I think it's the two teams with the longest odds are probably my. I think I give them the best chances to win this division. So as we get into our three-point stance, I think the guy that gives you the best fantasy value on the team this year is Jalen Coker. And I think he took a big step forward at the end of last season. And I think now with another year under his belt, and he just signed a three-year extension, three-year $35 million deal. Guy that's 6'3", big body receiver. Remember, he started last season hurt. This is how Jalen Coker finished the year. From week 13 on, 4 catches, 74 yards and a touchdown. 4 catches, 60 yards and a touchdown. 3 catches, 47 yards. 2 catches, 16 yards. A couple bad games. And then week 18, 6 for 47 and a touchdown. And in the playoff game against the Rams, 9 for 134 and a touchdown. Jalen Coker is wide receiver number 54. His average draft position is 133. So you're talking about, you know, 12th round in a 12-team league. He's the second best receiver on this team. Everybody knows about Tet McMillan, the reigning rookie of the year. Everybody knows how great this guy is. I think he's going to get double teamed. I think that's going to leave some big opportunities for Jalen Coker to make some big time plays this year for Carolina. Kate, when we look at what a favorite player prop play of the season would be for the Panthers, what would yours be?
1: Yeah, first here, Pat, I know I told you guys that like fantasy in terms of the Brad Evans ins and outs of fantasy is not my forte, but Jonathan Brooks, what do we think about him fantasy later round running back to take off the board? Because Rico Dowdle is gone now, and Chuba Hubbard, like we saw Dowdle take Hubbard's snap count for a lot of the season. He was the RB1 and kind of surpassed Hubbard. That I think Jonathan Brooks, he doesn't have a lot of tread under the tires right now because he's been injured. I mean, he has 3 games played in his 2 seasons in the NFL. So he's a little bit of a unknown in terms of what he can actually do on the field. That I think in terms of fantasy, if you're looking at someone who's a little bit more under the radar for Carolina, your point on Coker and McMillan being double teamed and Coker being under the radar, I think Jonathan Brooks could be someone that is under the radar and a good fantasy pick right around.
0: It's a great point. The thing I worry about, and trust me, I was looking, I was like, oh, Dowdle's gone. Jonathan Brooks drafted him in the 4th round a couple years ago out of Texas. Like he could have a big, like you said, he's only played in 3 games, missed all of last year with an injury. And, you know, latest I saw, he's being eased back in during OTAs. But Dave Canales, felt pretty optimistic that he is going to be ready to go by the start of the season. Now, 2 ACL tears. And so I know it's not, you know, it's not an Achilles, and ACLs are not impossible to come back from like we kind of used to think. Again, like you said, he's played 3 games. How much trust does Dave Canales have in a running back that has barely even stepped on the field in his first couple of years in the NFL? Now, they also have Trevor Etienne. They also have A.J. Dillon, who I always feel like is a decent running back. Mm. And just, you know, he's also been battling some injuries. But what I can remember, I don't think it's been anything lower body with A.J. Dillon. You know, he was with the Eagles last year. I always liked him as the backup option for the Packers. So I just, you know, I think you'd be taking a real shot in the dark with Jonathan Brooks. Just because he's barely even played in the NFL, and how much trust does Dave Canales really have in him? Because Chuba Hubbard and you know Rico Dowdle last year, they earned that trust.
1: Also, do you run the risk of Jonathan Brooks getting injured again, like an injury history? So yeah, a solid point there. In terms of who I would take for a season-long player prop. I know you said Tet McMillan's going to be doubled a lot, and he is going to be the focal point of a lot of those defenses in terms of game planning against the Panthers. But 6.5 receiving touchdowns, that feels too low to me. As a rookie last year, he had 7. You look at some of his numbers from last season, 1,000-yard season, 70 receptions. He's got the big body for some of those go-up-and-get-them touchdowns in the end zone. So I think 6.5, that line... it is slightly juiced to the under -115. But you also mentioned that the offensive line for the Panthers has gotten better, and Bryce Young took a significant step in terms of his production last year. So if your quarterback's getting better, if your offensive line is getting better, that's going to give obviously your quarterback a little bit more time to make those plays. Is he going to be able to find McMillan a couple more times? I think so. I will take the over 6.5 receiving touchdowns for Tet.
0: Yeah, now I'm going to lean into, I'm going to put my money where my mouth is when it comes to Bryce Young. I think I'm going to go with his over passing yards for the season. 3,025.5. Bryce Young last year, 3,011 passing yards. Now, again, he played 16 games. Remember, he missed that 1 game week 8 against Buffalo. So it goes without saying. I think if you're taking any season long player prop and you're taking the over on a player, yeah, you need him to stay healthy. You really can't afford him to miss more than 2 games. Unless they just blow the expectations out of the water in the other games they do play. So I think Bryce Young basically just throw for the same amount of yards he did last year. Remember how slow of a start he got off to in the first 2 games? They went 0-2, and it looked like this guy's career was going to be over, and then he turned it around. turned it around in a big way. And I think they're going to put some more trust in him. You know, again, I think Jalen Coker taking a step forward is going to help him out. You mentioned Tet McMillan, whether he's doubled or not. He's a big-time player for them. And I think that Dave Canales now in year four for Bryce Young, I think you do have to place a little bit more responsibility on him and put the ball in his hands and let him get it done with his arm. Otherwise, you know, what are we doing here? Right? I mean, they picked up his fifth-year option for next season. You know, he showed you he won the division. He was a playoff quarterback. He showed you that he took a big step forward. I think they put a little bit more responsibility and a little bit more on his plate this year, and I think he handles it. So I'll go over Bryce Young passing yards for the season, 3,025.5. Take a short break. We come back. We'll debate over or under 7.5 team wins for the Carolina Panthers. Do they get to the same amount of wins they had last year? That's what this comes down to. 310-840-4910. I'm Pat Boyle. She's Kate Constable. This is BetMGM Tonight on Westwood One Sports.
2: We know you're jonesing for some football just like we are. NFL training camps begin opening in 12 days. And yes, we're counting. You're home for the NFL. Westwood One Sports.
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1: 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I'm Pat Boyle. She is Kate Constable. The phone number to join the show, 310-840-4910. Again, that's 310-840-4910. You could call, you could text. We are breaking down the Carolina Panthers, previewing their 2026 season and how we feel about them. All right, we finishing off our three-point stance here, Kate. The one that matters the most, over or under, team wins this year for Carolina. It's 7.5 plus money on the over with our friends at BetMGM. 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Minus 130 for the Panthers to go 7 wins or fewer. Kate, what do you think? Carolina destined to win 8 games or more again? Or you think regression this year for the Panthers?
2: I think regression this year. And like we talked about, regression could still mean finishing, winning the division or getting close, you know, towards the end of the season. But their schedule is significantly harder this year. Last year, they had one of the easiest schedules in football. They have a first place schedule this year, and they won a lot of close games last year. You have to imagine, you know, 1, 2, 3 of those games fall the other way, and all of a sudden that they're not an 8-win team last year. And I think some of that regression could come this season. So I'm going to go, Pat, under the 7.5. I don't think they win 8 games.
1: I'm going over. I think that, ooh, and again, you're with our friends at BetMGM, yeah, the Panthers are plus 250 to make the playoffs this year. That is, they're getting disrespected. I like my guy Bryce Young. I think he's ready to take another step forward. Tet McMillan's one of the best receivers in the game already. He's a reigning offensive rookie of the year. And I feel like he's not getting, you gave him some love. I feel like he's not getting enough love from elsewhere. I think Jalen Coker is going to turn into a stud. Love me some Chuba Hubbard, and I know they don't have Rico Dowdle anymore, but, you know, let's not forget how good Chuba Hubbard was at the end of the season once he got back from that little 2-game absence, and as the season went on, he got healthier and healthier. He got better and better. I know the schedule is difficult, right? I mean, they play the Eagles on the road. Do they play the entire NFC North? I believe they do. Yeah, they play the Bears week one. Yeah. They play the Packers on the road on a Thursday night. They play the Vikings on the road. They also play the Seahawks. They play the Ravens. They play the Broncos. They play the Lions. There is a lot of tough games. There's also a lot of gimme games or a lot of easy games on paper. I think they're good enough to handle those this year. Remember, last year, the Panthers, and even then, even all despite all those tough opponents, I think the Panthers' identity is they play up to their competition, right? They were plucky. How many upsets did we see this team pull last year as underdogs, especially at home? So, you know, again, I think in the division, they probably go 4-2. And whether, you know, whether that is sweeping New Orleans or sweeping Atlanta and splitting with Tampa Bay and whoever, you know, whoever they don't sweep, I think at worst they go 4-2 in the division. So give me 4 wins right there. I think they'll take care of the Browns in week 3. There's 5 wins. I think they'll find a way to win a game against one of those teams in the NFC North. And I think they can, you know, late in the season, they could beat the Steelers on the road. They could beat the Bengals at home for sure. I think they get 8 or 9 wins. I think the Panthers are a pretty damn good team. And I think this year they're going to earn that respect, finally. When we come back, is Jordan, speaking of the NFC North, is Jordan Love now
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